0: inaction is frankly too high. Every year that the city does not act on the BQE costs the city at least $160 million.
1: Construction would start in 2030 and take at least 10 years to complete. A 27-year-old man delivering pizza was shot to death outside of a Brooklyn public housing complex in what police say could be road rage. Gurdeep Singh, shot 7 times in the chest and torso during a confrontation of some kind on Crescent Street near Stanley Avenue. And that was outside the Pink Houses in East New York just before 10 o'clock Friday night. Witnesses told police the shooter fled the scene in a black Lexus. It's been 5 years since Governor Kathy Hochul took over for Governor Andrew Cuomo. Of course, Hochul is up for re-election, Republican challenger Bruce Blakeman a close second. In New Jersey, the 118-year-old Keysby Fire Department is fighting to stay open. It's located in Woodbridge Township, and it was founded in 1908, but it's set to close in October and merge with the nearby Ford's Fire Department. Township officials say it's all about safety and staffing, but firefighters and residents argue it's a land grab and that surrounding homes were bought by a developer, so the firehouse is the last piece. There is a lawsuit up and a petition with more than 1,400 signatures. I'm James Flippin.
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5: Henry Kissinger once said that the true test of policy isn't how it begins, it's how it ends. And right now, Washington is preparing an economic D-Day against Iran. And frankly, I believe Iran deserves the full weight of American power. But strength without strategy, it's not strength, it's recklessness. So I have one question. What happens when Iran's economic lifeline is China? Are we prepared for a full-scale economic war with Beijing? Because when energy prices skyrocket, American families, not Washington politicians, pay the price. I don't want another Washington victory lap. I want an actual victory. Get the raw, unfiltered truth behind the headlines. 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I'm Michael Cohen.
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6: 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It's the Stone Zone. 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
8: 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I want to get you updated on this breaking news that just occurred here in the United States. The Supreme Court of the United States siding with the Trump administration and allowing the Trump administration to go ahead and put these restrictions on mail-in balloting. And you're going to see a lot of headlines about this. In fact, I even saw one headline that made it sound like this decision makes it that the Trump administration can stop all mail-in balloting. There's going to be a lot of hysteria over this. But what it does is it allows the Trump administration to go ahead with the plans that the United States Postal Service already started to say it was going to implement as long as it got the legal okay. And the biggest part of this is that the United States, I mean, listen to this. I mean, this is just common sense. The U.S. Postal Service is now going to make sure that for every ballot it sends out, it's going to someone who's actually legally on the voting rolls. Wow, what a concept. I mean, that's the least that we can expect. And even that isn't assured. because there are other legal challenges that could go up against this between now and the general election this November and all these midterm elections. But this is a positive development. It was a 6-3 Supreme Court decision. I really refuse to use the term conservatives for the six justices who are often called that on the court right now. I think you have six justices who vote common sense almost all the time, three who often don't. And believe it or not, even those three sometimes vote common sense. In fact, in the non-contentious cases, they tend to do so. So don't call it a conservative court, because a conservative court would look very different than this. But thank goodness we have six mostly common sense justices on the court, and that's the way this decision shook out. So that's your breaking news. This is a very big deal, I think, because mail-in balloting is just so, so morally problematic and problematic for so many reasons. And this used to be something that people in a bipartisan way understood. One of the most scathing critiques of mail-in ballots came from Jimmy Carter. Yeah, Jimmy Carter. Remember, Jimmy Carter, after he lost the 1980 election in a massive landslide, struggled for the rest of his life to find some relevance in his life. And I would say the best thing he did was Habitat for Humanity, things like that. But he also, I think, did some good service early on in his ex-presidenthood in the late 80s, mid to late 80s, where he was acted as an international election observer in a lot of countries, most notably Latin America and Central America and South America. And it was during that period that he made those comments, understanding that mail-in ballots are really illegitimate. Now, again, I'm Jake Novak in for Roger Stone this evening. So if you're a regular Roger Stone listener, I don't know if you've heard this from me, and some people might already call it a trope, but I don't care what you call it. I don't care if you call me too repetitive for saying this, but this is a very important concept for all of you to hear. If you've already heard it, hear it again. If you haven't heard it, you must hear this. Mail-in ballots are inherently illegitimate. Why? Because of fraud? Well, listen, sure, they are open to a lot of fraud. That's for sure. But even if every mail-in ballot goes to a legitimate voter and every mail-in ballot is sent back by that voter and it is received in time and processed properly, they are still illegitimate. Can you guess why? Did you learn about what the most, if not the most, but certainly one of the most important factors that goes into a justified, legitimate election? It's called the secret ballot. This is something that throughout history we have learned is an essential part of any legitimate election. If the ballot isn't secret, it's not a legitimate election. Fraud or no fraud. I don't know how many times we have to go over this. And I don't know how many times we have case after case challenging aspects of the mail-in ballot, and no one seems to bring this up. Now, I don't know if the courts will be decent enough, moral enough, good enough to follow this argument, but there should never be mail-in ballots in any election. They are not secret ballots. I have no idea if any privacy was in place during the filling out of that ballot. And I've offered to anyone who opposes mail-in balloting for more than a year now what I believe is the perfect television ad to bring this point home, to drive this point home to every American. Do a television ad where a woman opens up her mail-in ballot and sitting at her kitchen table and standing over her in a wife-beater undershirt with a hairy back and a disgusting face is her overbearing husband, boyfriend, whatever, sneering at her, making basically with a smoldering face, threatening her to fill out the ballot the way he says. It's a good commercial. They ought to run it. Someone ought to produce it. Get a couple of out-of-work actors and do it. Do it now. Because I've been giving the basic, I've written out this treatment for a short campaign ad a number of times. And you could do, if you want a longer commercial, then go into a time machine and go to just after post-Reconstruction, the South. Just when the Southern states were re-allowed into the Union and they were able to run their own elections again, and they had elections in front of your place of work. And if you were going to vote Democrat, you had to go to one box. to drop your ballot. And if you're going to go vote Republican, you had to go to another box to drop your ballot. And if you dropped your ballot in the Republican box, you lost your job and or got your head beat in. If you don't have a secret ballot, fraud or no fraud, it's illegitimate. Oh, but Jake, what about our brave troops fighting overseas? How are they going to vote if you don't have a mail-in ballot? Have you ever heard of a secure laptop in the PX or another one of the common rooms at a base? Oh, but what about the troops who are out in the field? They're fighting in the war. I got news for you. If they're out in the field getting shot at, that voting is not their priority. And I hope it isn't. They should be protecting their lives and the lives of their fellow soldiers. We'll worry about them later. Mail-in ballots are not secret ballots. Can anyone understand this? They should never be allowed. Oh, Jake, but what about the convenience? We've done so much to make voting more convenient in this country, and I'm mostly in favor of most of those measures. You want to vote a couple weeks early? Show up in person and vote in a voting booth. You have a handicap? We have incredible numbers of voting booths and voting areas where someone in a wheelchair, someone on crutches, someone with other disabilities can vote. Wonderful thing. I think we should have that a permanent thing. And if there needs to be more funding for that, that's fine. But mail-in ballots are never legitimate because they're not secret ballots. And I don't understand why anyone thought that this was a good idea after what basic education has been teaching this kids in this country for a long time. Are they still teaching it to them? I don't know. But I'm telling you right now, they're never legitimate. And you know who agrees with me? The great conservative right-winger Jimmy Carter. Ha ha. He knew this all his life. And isn't it just kind of almost, I almost feel sorry for his legacy that the last ballot he cast was a mail-in ballot. Someone who knew his whole life that they were illegitimate. Apparently, in his very, very advanced state of illness and God knows what his mental capacities were at that time, I guess they filled out a ballot for him to vote for Biden or Kamala Harris. I don't remember which election it was. I guess it was Kamala Harris. I mean, my goodness. This is just so basic to me. And it's not a right wing position, not only because Jimmy Carter agrees with me. It's basic common sense. It's an objective fact. Mail-in ballots are not secret ballots. I have no guarantee when someone is filling out a ballot in their home or wherever they're filling it out that there is any semblance of secrecy there. If you're going into a voting booth in a public place, I have that. It's the best way to do these things. And we should never get away from it. And yet we had an election in 2020 where, what, I think more people voted by mail, or at least about half, some ridiculous number. And the results of that election will forever be suspect, even if every vote counted actually came from a living person. Doesn't matter. I don't know who pressured whom to fill out the ballot. I don't know actually who filled in the ballot. I don't know what was going on there. From just a basic standpoint. So this breaking news is very, very important. It's a first step towards hopefully making it so inconvenient for the states to do large-scale mail-in balloting that hopefully they'll stop. Because it's not legitimate. It simply isn't. And if someone would just produce my damn commercial already with the wife beater standing over his wife or girlfriend and forcing her to fill out the ballot the way he wants to, this will all end in America. It'll be like this is the way to win over the American people on this. Not that I think they need to be won over if you sit them down and explain to them why a secret ballot is essential. Make my damn commercial. Make your point. Play the Jimmy Carter or read the Jimmy Carter quotes about mail-in ballots being illegitimate and move on. And get some Democrats or former Democrats or just some other people who aren't right-wing Republicans to join you in this campaign. Please do this, because election integrity and the perception of election integrity in this country has never been lower than it is now. Even liberals don't trust the elections right now. They don't. And they shouldn't, because we have massive amounts of non-secret ballots in every election, many more mail-in ballots than the margins of victories in these elections, and just about every single one of them. Not acceptable. All right, we come back. I'm Jake Novak in for Roger Stone in the Stone Zone. I want to get into three examples of how some countries, some people want it both ways, want to have things both ways. And the three people, the three groups I'm going to go after, two of them are already guilty of this, and I want to stop the third from becoming guilty of this. That would be Canada, it would be the WNBA, and Mike Rogers, the Senate candidate in Michigan. All two of those three are already wanting it both ways in their major issues. The third being Mike Rogers needs to make sure he doesn't go down that same path. This is the Stone Zone. I'm Jake Novak in for Roger Stone. Michael Cohen will be joining us later this week, but you got me alone tonight. We'll be right back.
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7: He likes politics and he's a professional at the highest level. Roger Stone. Where's Roger?
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21: Your late Monday evening update, and markets were mixed all day long. There was a chip stock slide outweighing a bond yield decline on Monday. At the end of the day, the Dow was in the green by about 0.33%. The others were all lower. There was a chip sell-off going on. The Nasdaq was down. The Nasdaq 100 was down, and so too the S&P 500. Because of that chip sell-off, the SOX index in Philadelphia was down by 3%. Other headlines, President Trump is going to double tariffs on Canadian-made cars, trucks, auto parts, and steel from next January. Ford and Stellantis fell by 3%. Today, Roche and Eli Lilly got their Alzheimer's blood test approved by the FDA. California called off talks with Paramount over the Warner takeover. California blamed Paramount for leaking the news. Paramount said, "We did nothing of the sort." Tomorrow, housing data and consumer confidence as the week draws on. John Terrett, Worldwide News Network.

0: This is the Stone Zone with Roger Stone.
1: Roger Stone, who's a very, very, one of the smartest political minds. Roger Stone was persecuted. People forget he's actually a brilliant, brilliant political analyst.
0: Now, get in the zone. It's the Stone Zone. Here's Roger Stone.
2: And I'm Jake Novak, in for Roger Stone all week. Michael Cohen will be joining me later in the week. But you got me alone this evening, and I want to give you a phone number to call because I do want to hear some of your thoughts. 800-848-9222. And if you do call in and there is an abusive spouse making you say something on the air, let us know. Blink twice or say something along the line. Say something about the show Battlestar Galactica. Then we'll know that somebody is making you say these things. I say that because, again, it's my real-world example of why mail-in ballots are not legitimate. They're not secret ballots. They should never be used. Period. Period. End of story. I just can't understand how we've allowed ourselves to have millions and millions of mail-in ballots in this country. I understand people are hoping to cheat by them. Some people probably have good intentions in the hopes of making things a little bit more convenient, but it would also be convenient if we just rolled the dice to see who won for president, and then we could save all this money. Convenience is overrated sometimes, especially in the democratic process. Now, I want to talk about Canada because this trade war with Canada is a very strong example of a theme I think I'm going to use for the rest of the show, which is we have a bunch of entities and individuals trying to have it both ways. Canada wants the protections and the incredible luck of being the neighbor of the richest economy in the world, the United States, but it doesn't want to deal with us fairly. It wants to pretend like this is the era of the Cold War when the United States was basically having to pay off all of our allies to keep them in line. We were willing to do that. We were willing to do a lot more than that. Boy, the things we looked the other way on during the Cold War with some of the crazy countries we were hoping to keep in line and against the Soviet Union. A long list of things that we looked the other way from, I should say. But the Cold War is over. And here's an interesting thing also about that. Even without the threat of nuclear annihilation, we have many of our allies running to an equally dangerous enemy right now, and one of them is Canada, and that enemy is China. And when you understand, before I play this soundbite from Mark Carney, the Prime Minister of Canada, how much Canada is now relying on and getting into bed with China, it really makes what he's about to say here really hollow. Listen to this.
3: Last spring, I warned that America is trying to break us so they can own us. And I promise that that will never, ever happen. We are keeping that promise. Canada is becoming stronger and less dependent on America. We are already giving ourselves more than they can take away. And we are just getting started.
2: Yeah, they're just getting started taking stuff from China. The reason why they feel stronger, or this guy thinks they might be able to get away with breaking ties with the United States, is they're going to believe the pipe dreams and the promises of China. China is like the old drug pushers on the street. You know, they gave you a couple of hits for free and then they got you on the comeback. I think that was a Chris Rock joke. The Belt and Road Initiative, you know, roads are a great way to turn someone that looks like you're helping into a real slave, because the price of maintaining roads never ends, never goes down. It just gets more and more expensive over time. And suddenly, you have to ask and basically borrow and borrow and borrow to get that done if you didn't have the money in the first place. Big tough guy, Mark Carney, wants to take the money from China, wants to have the economic deals with China at the same time, continue to get favored status from the United States, continue to have trade deals with the United States that put him and his country at a crazy advantage over some of our small businesses. Heck, forget about our small businesses. You can't do business with Canada. I have family there. I can't send them packages. I can't buy them stuff online from an American company. It's like I'm dealing with a country a million miles away rather than one that I could literally drive my car for a couple of hours and walk over the border. But no, Canada's playing this game. It's infuriating. It needs to end, and they want to have it both ways. Well, they can't have it both ways. And believe me, they'll be better off on our side, Trump or no Trump. We come back here on the Stone Zone. I'm going to talk about another entity that wants it both ways. That would be the WNBA. I'll explain when we come back.

0: And now it's time for the Cat's Corner.
1: This is John Katzmatidis with the Cat's Corner. Border battles. A country without borders is not a country. I was vice chairman of the Ellis Island Foundation. Bill Fugazi was chairman. Lee Iacocca was honorary chairman. The Ellis Island, well, we wanted immigrants. We want immigrants, but checks and balances. We want immigrants that are going to come to America and they want to work 80 hours a week, just like my father, my grandfathers did when they came to America. We don't want migrants. So let's change the name. There's immigrants that want to come here and pledge allegiance to America, or migrants that want to take advantage of America. We want America to succeed. Immigrants, yes. Migrants, no. That is today's Cat's Corner. I'm John Katzmatidis.
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16: YouTube star Mr. Beast is at it again. He posted a 20-minute video in which he and four of his friends were hunted by 100 Indiana state troopers. The cops were off duty and the authority was paid for the use of all their equipment. The troopers, who were successful in capturing all the suspects before time ran out, won $500,000. Meanwhile, the largest streaming services are now trying to figure out ways to keep you from leaving their app. YouTube is racing to catch up to Amazon, which already offers users the chance to subscribe to services like HBO Max from within its app. Netflix increasingly probing the concept as well. California Attorney General Rob Bonta canceled a meeting with Paramount officials that was scheduled for today. He says company officials leaked details of a possible settlement of the state's lawsuit against Paramount's proposed merger with Warner Brothers Discovery. This is the Worldwide News Network.

0: 77 WABC. This is the Stone Zone. 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It's the Stone Zone.
1: A man who's gone through hell, but he's kept going, and he's smart, and he's strong, and people love him. Not everybody, but people love him and respect him. Roger Stone. Where's Roger Stone?
0: Here's Roger Stone.
2: And I'm Jake Novak in for Roger Stone here on the Stone Zone. Later in the week, I'll be joined this week, covering the whole week for Roger, by Michael Cohen. But you got me tonight. And we started with the breaking news of the Supreme Court siding with the Trump administration's efforts to rein in some of the issues regarding mail-in balloting in this country. And that includes allowing the United States Postal Service to actually, what a concept, actually check to see if the ballots that are being sent out are being sent out and match someone who's actually on the voter rolls. But as you heard me ranting, and I admit it was a rant, but it's because I'm so passionate about this. As you heard me ranting earlier, it doesn't matter. All mail-in ballots are illegitimate. Whether they're fraudulent, it doesn't matter. They're not secret ballots. And if you don't understand why secret ballots are an essential to a legitimate election, I suggest you go back and read some history. Read a book. It would be good if you did that. Susan in Corning, New York. I think she's read a book about election integrity. What do you got to tell us tonight?
3: Oh, I did better than that, Jake. I actually worked the board of elections as a Republican coordinator in Brooklyn, New York. Mm. And I saw firsthand what happens there. Also, I got thousands of signatures to get Republican candidates on the ballot with so many dead candidates. The signatures that we were getting every year, the same dead people ended up on those rolls, even though we tried to tell the Board of Elections, no, these people are dead. Okay, so what you're saying cannot be said too many times. And I'm glad, and you're talking about mail-in ballots. Mm. I am talking about what happens at the polls.
2: Yeah, even there you have problems.
3: Especially,
2: yeah. Sure.
3: So keep talking about mail-in ballots, but we also have big lawsuit right now. You probably heard about it because John Cassavetes and Rita, they've had, you know, this on the show, how there's going to be shown potentially a very big fraud about certifying illegal votes.
2: Yeah.
3: Okay. So anyway, keep at it. I'm listening and I'm going to just keep in touch with you.
2: Thank you so much, Susan. As I said earlier, the confidence in our elections from both sides of the aisle, by the way, and I mean the voters, not the politicians, has never been lower. Now, some of that is inevitable in a country that's much more divided than it was when I was a kid. You know, when I was a kid, presidential elections were usually a serious, serious blowout. See, I was born in 1970, so 72 was a blowout. 80 was a blowout. 84 was a blowout. 88 was kind of a blowout. I mean, you know, I was already a young man out of college before I started seeing closer elections. So when you have close election after close election, questions about election integrity are always going to get a lot more fuel. But whether they're close or not, the introduction of these new quote unquote technologies, the sophistication with which people are running fraudulent operations has grown. And we need to do so much more to make our elections more reliable in this country. And some of the stuff would be very easy to do and would get very broad-based support. Voter ID, heavily supported by the American people in every poll. Every poll. Eliminating mail-in ballots, which I think once the issue is explained to most Americans will also be very popular, would go a long way to repairing this. This has got to be one of the top three priorities in America right now. We can talk all we want about our republic and the democratic aspects of our republic, but if we don't have election integrity, we're really asking for a lot of other kinds of problems. I'm going to get to more of your calls in a second, but I want to get you updated on this whole situation with the WNBA, because this is another entity that wants things both ways. Why are we having all this controversy right now with the WNBA? And the answer is very simple, because the WNBA doesn't want to say something out loud that they are happy to keep quiet and quietly implement, which is they're not going to allow biological men. They're not going to allow trans women to play in the WNBA. Okay, it's not happening. But they're not going to say that publicly because they don't want to offend some people. And so they want to have it both ways. They want to be considered woke, anti-Trump, left wing, all that kind of stuff. But they also don't want to do the things that today's left wing apparently supports, no matter how insane it is. So you've got people like Inez Kanter and Royce White making a publicity stunt. And they are making a publicity stunt. That doesn't make them bad people, because I don't think they're hurting anyone by saying, hey, now I identify as a woman and I'd like to be included in the WNBA draft. They're trying to call the WNBA on its bluff. Is anyone being physically or mentally hurt by what they're doing? I really don't think so. And if you are, if you know someone who is really very sad and hurt by what Inez Kanter and this other guy are doing, then you probably have some other problems that you need to seek treatment for. You're literally too sensitive. I want to show compassion for you, so I want you to get your help. But if that's something that's really bothering you to the point you can't sleep and it's hurting your feelings so bad, then you're probably dealing with a much more serious issue and you should stop watching reports on the WNBA. Now, the WNBA players themselves, the majority of the players, also want it both ways. They want to have a niche little club for their friends. They want to get paid big money. Remember, before all this controversy with trans stuff and with Caitlin Clark, the WNBA's biggest issue was, hey, we don't get paid anywhere near as much as the male players. That's not fair. And people like me would say, like, hey, listen, I'd be happy for you guys to get the money. You should get paid commensurate with the profits that you make for your teams. And they were unprofitable. The ratings were low. They weren't making anywhere near as much money as the male players. They were probably getting overpaid considering what they were making, because most teams, I think, were losing money. Along comes Caitlin Clark, one of the best players I've ever seen, male or female, playing basketball. She's got the sweetest shot I've ever seen. I have no interest in whether she's black or white. I really don't. But apparently, the majority of the WNBA players do. Shame on them. But she comes along and suddenly increases attention and interest in the league to the point where they might actually be justified in getting some big money. Not as big as the men, but much bigger money. And what do? They beat the living crap out of her every chance they get. They're clearly resentful of her being in the league, and the only reason why, it's not because she's a rookie, it's not because she's really good, it's because she's white. You can't have it both ways. You want to get paid more money? You want to have a league that's more relevant? Then you got to embrace the new stars. There were a lot of guys in the NBA who resented Larry Bird when he came into the league. Luckily for him, he came in the same year as Magic Johnson. And so there were some older players in the league who resented actually both of them, these two young guys coming in. But in Larry Bird's case, even though there were a lot of people who didn't believe that a white guy was as good as they were hearing, and I mean, this is the era before the internet and widespread cable coverage, so a lot of guys, even in the NBA, hadn't seen him play until they actually played against him on the same court. And then they were impressed by him. But even with that, those jokes and those comments, the issue was, here are two guys that are going to absolutely increase the popularity of this league. And let me tell you something. The NBA, especially the year before Larry and Magic came into the league, NBA was in big trouble, man. They had some serious financial problems. The teams were in trouble. The deregulation of the airlines made airfare really expensive for the teams. They had a cocaine issue that was coming out their nose, pun intended. It was some serious problems in the NBA. Larry and Magic saved that league. Now, I don't know if Caitlin Clark could single-handedly save the WNBA, but she absolutely could bring them better prominence, bigger prominence, more money. I mean, I watch her games, and it's not because she's white. Sorry. The reason why I wasn't so interested in the WNBA before Caitlin Clark is that it seemed like the dominant players there were the kinds of players who drove the lane, did layups, things like that. Caitlin Clark shoots from the logo with a high percentage. And it's nice to see her, even when she doesn't make the shot, it's a nice shot. I like the way she plays. And it's got nothing to do with whether she's white. I like Lisa Leslie when I saw her play. She's a black woman. But it got a little boring after a while. She was a lot taller and lankier than the other players in the league. She made her shots from close in. All right. But the WNBA wants it both ways, and that includes the owners. And I'm going to use the word owners. You know, the NBA and the WNBA have erased the word owner. You're not allowed to say owner anymore. You have to call them governors. Just in case you think it's 1861. God forbid you should call them an owner. Because somebody might think some white person, male or female, literally owns an African American. I mean, this is really where we are? Are we that stupid? I work for a guy who owns my radio station. Am I his slave? No. Anyway, it's just incredibly frustrating because, look, I don't have much skin in the game, when it comes to the WNBA. But I have nothing against it. If they put together a more exciting product and they were doing that before this political controversy, then I'm all in favor of them getting a bigger TV contract. I'm all in favor of the players getting more money. You pack the stands and get the TV ratings, you should be rewarded. But there's this group of players in the league and their coaches who are enabling them who don't want that because they want to keep it niche. They want to keep it their own little private club, but still get paid as if it's a national sensation. Can't have it both ways. You can't have it both ways. And what we're seeing right now with the whole treatment of Caitlin Clark and her teammate Sophie Cunningham and all that is really an ugly chapter in American history. And it's not just a sports thing. It's really ugly. It's the kind of thing that sports, at least through most of my lifetime, has overcome. Sports in this country has helped solve a lot of our racial problems, not create new ones. And that's what this is happening. They're creating new racial problems and new racial strife in America, and sports is supposed to get us past that. And it's so frustrating. It's just so frustrating. Bob in Long Island, you want to talk about election integrity. Still, obviously, a very key issue. Go ahead, Bob.
4: Yeah, well, it seems to me that you know, we've got holidays for lots of things, and if voting is so important, they should make the voting day a national holiday.
2: Absolutely. Absolutely great idea. I think we should do that. I feel like Sunday is a really good day for voting. I know that there are some devout Christians that might be a little offended by that, but I think for the sake of the country, they'd be okay with voting. Remember, they have all day to vote. They can go to services in the morning or vote in the morning, go to services in the evening. With the exception of Seventh-day Adventists, who actually Saturday is their day of not using electricity or getting in a car and things like that, I don't think there are any Christian groups that don't allow the use of some form of some way of getting out of the house and doing some form of business for the day, and voting would be that, although it's not financial. That's a very good point. We should have our elections on Sundays. I am very much in favor of that because, you know, I'll tell you something, Bob. We talk about voter suppression in this country all the time, as if asking people to get an ID is suppressing the vote. It's like saying you need to be able to be breathing oxygen to go to vote. I mean, that's not a form of voter suppression. That's baloney, especially since so many states, especially red states, who have imposed voter ID also have a significant amount of funding to get people ID who don't already have ID. But here's the real voter suppression. The fact that we have election after election in one party states, like New York, and this is true in some red states too, but let's just talk about the blue states for a second. We have election after crucial election where the primary is the most important election. In New York City, you win the Democrat primary, 90% you're winning the general election. And when do we have these crucial primaries for seats in Congress and for other major positions here in New York City? We have them on a random Tuesday in the middle of the summer. That's voter suppression. That's voter suppression. People are away. It's a Tuesday. I got to work. So you couldn't be more right. Bob couldn't be more right. That's another thing that we could do. If you want to have voter participation in this country, let's do it in ways that make sense and don't encourage fraud. Early in-person voting, I'm in favor of that. I'd rather have people vote on election day so they get a chance to really gather in all the issues. But a week or even 2 weeks before election day, not so bad. I'm okay with that. It also might help basically discourage October surprise. Those kinds of things that happen the last couple of days before an election are usually baloney. So I'm okay with in-person voting no more than 2 weeks before election day, but I'm okay with that. And I'm very okay with making election day on a Sunday. Absolutely. Absolutely. Mike in Queens, you also want to talk about voter integrity. Go ahead, Mike.
5: Yes, first of all, thank you very, very much for bringing that up. I know there's a lot of senior citizens where there's always some neighbor or some granddaughter who's going to, quote, help grandpa and grandma fill out the ballot, because you don't want to make the, and it's become pervasive, I think, especially in the senior community.
2: Mm-hmm.
5: And also, when I vote, the one thing I've noticed, you know, when you buy something at the grocery store, you get a receipt. I have a taxi, so I give my passengers. Everybody gets a receipt for proof of purchase. Why with all this technology? Why isn't there just like a physical receipt of some kind after you place your vote at a counting station? Now, I'll take my answer. You're a great show, by the way.
2: No, thank you so much. No, that's another good idea. It's another good idea. And listen, I'll tell you a funny story. Everyone remembers what happened. Most of you remember what happened in the 2000 election, George W. Bush defeating Al Gore, and it all came down to Florida. And we found out that in, you know, one county in Florida, they were using this butterfly ballot that was very, very confusing. And we really don't know if a lot of the people who filled out that ballot the way they filled it out. And this was not mail-in ballot. This was a ballot in a booth, and it was a secret ballot. We don't know if a lot of them filled it out the way they wanted to, but okay. But a funny story is my great aunt was one of those people who voted in that district. And she realized after she filled out the ballot and was about to hand it in that she had made a mistake because that ballot was so confusing. And they wouldn't let her fill out another ballot until she made an incredible stink about it. She caused this huge stir. And I don't know who she intended to vote for, she caused a big stir. Good for her. But literally, if the ballot is too difficult for elderly people to fill out on their own, then that's a huge problem. And again, it means to me, if it's not a secret ballot, I don't care how well-intentioned the person is, it's just not legitimate. It's not legitimate, especially if someone is not cognitively able to fill out a ballot, not a butterfly ballot that's confusing, but a regular one. Maybe voting shouldn't be their top priority. You know what I mean? All right, I'm going to talk about one more person who seems like he might be wanting to have it both ways. He's actually a Republican. I want to warn him not to go down that path. And when we come back, I'm Jake Novak in for Roger Stone. This is the Stone Zone. We'll be right back.
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4: Grammy Award winner Phoebe Bridgers' new single, The Governor's Waltz, may be a relationship diss track about her ex, Hamnet star Paul Mescal, who is now dating singer Gracie Abrams. Bridgers isn't the first to use her music to publicly shame an ex. Swifties think this line from Opalite is about Travis's ex.
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4: 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Fans believe Bridgers took the high road, and the song is actually gratitude towards Abrams, just the way Underwood's song warns about the heavy costs of infidelity. 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
9: Worldwide News Network update. I'm James Flippin. The U.S. and Canada are in a trade war after both sides levied new additional tariffs against each other. Toronto Premier Doug Ford with some not-so-nice words for President Donald Trump in response.
10: I have a lot of real estate on my ass, so he has a lot of room to kiss my ass. So,
11: well done.
10: I just do. I'm a big dude. What can I say?
9: President Trump says Ford is all bluster, and he described him as a less talented version of his late brother, Rob Ford. The U.S. Supreme Court has upheld the Trump administration's plan to limit the use of mail-in voting ahead of the midterm elections. President Trump has pushed for it to be limited to people who can't get to voting spots in person due to medical conditions or other limitations. Democrats have described it as a voter restriction effort. This is the Worldwide News Network.

0: This is the Stone Zone with Roger Stone.
1: Roger Stone, who's a very one of the smartest political minds. Roger Stone was persecuted. People forget he's actually a brilliant political analyst.
0: Now, get in the zone. It's the Stone Zone. Here's Roger Stone.
2: And I'm Jake Novak in all week for Roger Stone here in the Stone Zone. Michael Cohen will be joining me later in the week. I'm solo this evening. We've been talking about mail-in balloting. We've also been talking about people who want things both ways. And Mike Rogers, the Republican nominee for the Senate in that marquee matchup here in the midterm elections, he's up against Abdulrahman El-Sayed. He is doing a good job of making the point that a number of lifelong Democrats are flipping and going to vote for him. And he's got this great ad going right now. This is a woman named Cynthia from Flint, a lifelong Democrat. She happens to be African-American. Here's her reasoning.
3: We have a state to save, Michigan. My name is Cynthia Haynes, and I'm a resident of Flint, Michigan. I was a Democrat for 37 years. I left the party. I've been an independent for about 3 years. I got to go for morals. And see, that's one thing I like about Mike Rogers. He's talking about faith, family, and finances. His character is amazing. His wife, Christy, is amazing. And he's just so honest. And I told him, I'm like, when I talk with Mr. Rogers, I'm like, look, Mr. Rogers, you know, hey, I need for you to be gangster to go in there and get this.
2: I like that commercial. It's a nice message, and it seems pretty legitimate. It seems authentic. But Mike Rogers, I got to tell you, and if you're listening from the campaign, I have to tell you, you can't have it both ways. You can't be putting out commercials of all these Democrats, especially African-Americans, talking about how they're supporting you if you don't go into their neighborhoods and their communities regularly between now and Election Day. You need to actually go there. Don't just get them up on social media. And if you're already planning on doing it, then wonderful. If you're not, get on the phone with some of the black pastors. One of them will be interested enough in publicity or support to invite you to his church. I promise you that. I'm a PK myself, preacher's kid myself. I know how that works. So let me tell you something. Go for it. But you better be there. You can't have it both ways. And I have no evidence yet that you're necessarily going to try to do that. So it's early in the process, but you need to be going into Detroit, Dearborn, and into these communities and explaining why you shouldn't just vote for Mike Rogers, but why, hey, I'm here. I'm showing up. What do they say? 60% of life is just showing up. Show up. Don't just show videos. That will make a big difference. You know, I got a problem with people who want things both ways.

You know, I got a problem with people who want things both ways. I'm Jake Novak. I've been in for Roger Stone tonight. I'll be here all week here on the Stone Zone. Thank you for joining me this evening. Everyone, be safe out there.

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2: I'm James Flippin. The Supreme Court has upheld the Trump administration's plans to restrict the use of mail-in voting ahead of the midterm elections. Republicans and President Trump have argued that mail-in ballots are too difficult to secure and should only be used in specific instances. Democrats have said mail-in voting strengthens elections by increasing turnout. Lori Levinson is professor of law at the Loyola Law School in Los Angeles.
3: The Supreme Court majority did not decide the legality of Trump's order, instead saying that the states who sued didn't have the legal right to challenge it yet.
2: Over 20 states and the District of Columbia sued, and this decision from the court was a 6-3 unsigned decision. President Trump has accused Canada of wanting all the benefits of being a U.S. state without actually being one. This after the U.S. and Canada have levied additional tariffs against each other following the breakdown of recent talks.
4: U.S. taxing Canadian goods like alcohol, dairy, timber, building materials. Canada countering with tariffs on U.S. dairy, on U.S. aluminum and steel, ag products, even paper. Now, how this all fell apart depends on who you ask. The president says Canada was asking for preferential treatment and treating U.S. businesses unfairly. Canadian Prime Minister Mark Carney says the U.S. was simply making demands that Canada could not meet.
2: And that's Corey Smith of News Nation with that report from the White House. South Carolina Governor Henry McMaster again stated his endorsement of Darlene Graham in his state's runoff election, which will conclude tomorrow. It's to determine who will fill out the remainder of Lindsey Graham's term after he died. And Darlene Graham, his sister, is seeking the seat, as well as Congressman Ralph Norman. NFL player Daquan Wright is going back to college after he and some other players were granted a fifth year of eligibility due to a change in NCAA policy. Wright was cut by the NFL's Cleveland Browns, meaning he can go back to college where he'll make more money due to the name, image, and likeness endorsements NCAA athletes can now sign. Wright is joining his former Ole Miss head coach Lane Kiffin at LSU.
5: At the end of the day, you know, because of these rulings, they're either going to play for you or they're going to play somewhere else around the country. So we've made a decision to recruit them, like probably most people are.
2: And two separate stories making headlines in Massachusetts tonight. One, Karen Solomon, who was wanted in the killing of her husband, Kurt Solomon, a veteran patrolman for the Worcester Police Force. She was found dead in what appears to have been a suicide. And also in Massachusetts, the trial of Lindsay Clancy nearing its conclusion. Closing arguments expected to take place soon. She blames postpartum depression for strangling her three young children to death. This is the Worldwide News Network.
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2: A milder day around the tri-state today, as the entire week is expected to stay that way. The greatest storm risk we face Thursday, and we lose 15 minutes of daylight this week. Ragweed season has also begun. Thursday into Friday, we get a lunar eclipse that will be visible in our area. In terms of storms, the New York City Office of Emergency Management wants to hear from you if you were impacted by last Thursday's severe weather in the Big Apple. You can report damage at reportdamage.nyc.gov. Officials note, if you provide photos and details about what happened, it can help the city build a clearer picture of the storm's impact across the five boroughs. And Mayor Zohran Mamdani is planning to shell out $4 billion for major repairs to the heavily traveled Brooklyn-Queens Expressway.
6: The cost of inaction is frankly too high. Every year that the city does not act on the BQE costs the city at least $160 million.
2: The mayor says the plan does not anticipate any federal funding, so the city can go on a faster timeline and have control over the project details. The plan includes the building of a temporary two-level structure in Brooklyn Heights, so traffic won't spill onto local roads. Crews would then repair the 1.5-mile stretch of the BQE.

0: QE between Atlantic Avenue and Sands Street. Construction would start in 2030 and take 10 years to complete. The couple who climbed to the top of the Empire State Building appeared back in court today. Ivan Kuznetsov and Angela Nikolaou face a number of charges, including reckless endangerment, burglary, and criminal mischief for that stunt, which ended more than 1,300 feet above Manhattan. Then they came back down. The couple, who lives in East Orange, New Jersey, captured the world's attention when they got engaged on the spire back on July 1st. And I'm James Flippin for 77 WABC News.
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4: They took a young woman, a cancer survivor, who fought her way back from the brink of death and weaponized her life for a disgusting, sexist political stunt. Democratic Senator John Ossoff, he stood in front of his screaming supporters and peddled vile, fabricated innuendos about President Trump and Natalie Harp. It wasn't about policy or truth. It was a calculated lie designed to smear Trump by throwing an innocent young woman directly into the public meat grinder. You see, I know what it feels like when politicians reduce your humanity to cheap clickbait. This is misogynistic, bottom-feeding cruelty masquerading as politics. And you know what? It hurts. Ossoff dragged a female staffer through the mud just to score cheap points and to fuel partisan outrage. Let's stop letting them play games with real human lives. I'm Michael Cohen.

0: 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Here's Joe Concha.
1: Welcome, everybody, on this Monday night, August 24th. We are now officially 2 weeks away from the end of summer. Always goes by quickly. Always the favorite season goes by quickly. And summer for me is the, well, actually, no, fall. I got fall slightly over summer. A lot more sports options if I'm going to, you know, totally break this down. Spring's the worst because spring doesn't exist here in New York. It is March, horrible. April, not good. May, kind of, you know, it's deciding what to do. And then suddenly it's 90 degrees. Like, there is no, like, progression. It goes from, like, 45 and sleeting to 90. So, I don't know. Winter, I don't mind. Again, there's a football aspect to that, and I am a big skier as well. All right, enough about me. Let's go to a flashback. I never start with flashbacks on this show, but tonight I am willing to make an exception because the U.S. Open is now starting over at Arthur Ashe Stadium in Queens, right next to, obviously, Citi Field. This is the one tennis tournament that I will watch somewhat, and I'll definitely watch the final. There's just something about it. Wimbledon, French Open, nah. Australian Open, like, on at 3 o'clock in the morning, no thanks. All right, so the majors, as far as tennis goes, this will be the one that I watch. But the reason why I'm bringing it up is because Novak Djokovic, we're talking only 4 years ago, August of 2022, he was not allowed to play in the U.S. Open because he refused to get vaccinated. Now, think about this. I'm not talking August 2020. You know, the pandemic began in March, basically, in this country of 2020. I'm not talking 2021, when at that point, football stadiums were full, baseball stadiums, NBA, NHL, everything was fairly back to normal in the fall of 2021, or at least August of 2021. 2022, he still wasn't allowed, the world's number one player, the greatest tennis player, if we're just going by numbers in terms of number of majors won of all time, was not allowed to play in the U.S. Open because he wasn't vaccinated. That's how backwards the stupid state of New York is. Anyway, let's go back to this, shall we? And it's just so weird to listen to now, even 4 years later, that our country actually had a thought process like this on the left. Anyway, cut number three, go.
2: Migrants are allowed to come into this country unvaccinated, but world-class tennis players are not.
3: Are you, you're talking about which world-class tennis player?
2: Novak Djokovic.
3: So visa records are confidential under U.S. law. Therefore, the U.S. government cannot discuss the details of individual visa cases.
1: She's reading.
3: Due to privacy reasons, the U.S. government also does not comment on medical information of individual travelers. This is a CDC requirement for foreign nationals. This is something that they decide. So this is something that is up to them. The U.S. Open and their participant protocols.
1: All right, that's good, Kev. We get it. So that's the binder. Karine Jean-Pierre, who Jesse Waters actually tabbed that particular nickname, and it's so true. She's just reading from notes, not talking organically in any way, shape, or form. The CDC requires, and the CDC, but Peter Ducey's question there from Fox was, well, millions of people can come into this country illegally, unvaccinated, so why shouldn't world-class tennis players be held to the same non-standard? And that was her answer. So then you go back to Howard Stern, who, again, I'll share this story for those of you who didn't hear it before when I talked about this on the show a while ago. 92.3 K-Rock used to be an awesome station, right? Literally rock and roll in the morning, Howard Stern. And in the mornings, I, at least the first job I had getting out of college was to be a delivery driver, like a messenger. I work for a messenger company, basically to deliver more or less legal documents and other stuff from one place to another. Because back at that time, you couldn't send things electronically. Just to age myself completely, we're talking 1994. There really was no internet. So if you wanted to get like a very sensitive document from one law firm or one courthouse to the other, or even like medical stuff picked up at certain labs and then delivered to another, then that was my job. Out of college, all right, I'm still like looking to get into broadcasting, still looking to work. Eventually, I did a Time Warner, which was a great job. And I worked for New York One. Those of you who live in New York City know New York One. And I was a producer there. So that was great. But for the first couple of months, I can't sit around and do nothing. I got to earn. So I did that. And I made sure, because you could kind of choose your shift, that I worked starting at 6 a.m. and worked through the mornings and then, you know, mid-afternoon kind of thing, like 9, 10-hour day. but I wanted to work mornings because Howard Stern was on the radio. And when he was on, he was so entertaining. He was so bold. He wasn't the elitist he is now. And funny, for quite frankly, he was awesome then in terms of comedy, in terms of his peripheral cast and so on, that the hours went by quite quickly when Howard was on the air. So I'm saying this as I'm prefacing this because when I play this now, I hate this person. I viscerally hate Howard Stern now at this point. Whatever he has become is just completely and totally the opposite of what he used to be. A guy who, you know, took on the establishment, the guy who was a rebel, the guy who didn't care about celebrity or vanity or all that stuff. And that's all he cares about now. His best friend is Jimmy Kimmel, just to put that in perspective for a moment. One of his staff members, right, the limo driver, gets married, right? He is close with him forever, right? One of his best friends, he refused to go to the wedding because he was afraid of COVID. Yeah, Ronnie, the limo driver, gets married and Howard refused to go. Yet he would still like fly out to Jimmy Kimmel's compound in California to have dinner with him. So just to like let you know like the kind of person that Howard is. And again, it hurts me to say this. It really does. And the reason why I'm bringing up Howard Stern right now is because listen to this flashback around COVID after Novak Djokovic is not allowed to play in the 2022 U.S. Open because he wasn't vaccinated for COVID. 2.5 years after the pandemic. And here was their reaction. And it's just so disappointing. Go ahead. 16.
4: As long as you bring up tennis, that nut name is
5: Djokovic.
4: The Joker. I call him the Joker.
1: Everybody calls him the Joker.
5: They else, Howard. You didn't call
4: Oh, they do? Do they really? The first I heard of this guy is that he doesn't want to get his vaccine and he's running around. Nobody's clear what his stuff. They should throw him right the fuck out of tennis. That's it.
5: His status is that he had COVID at the very beginning of COVID. He got it.
4: And who knows? He could be lying.
5: No, he actually did have it and had to sit out some games. And his wife got it as well.
1: Matches, Robin.
5: But that was a long, long time ago. No one knows his body status or whether he could be it. And he has refused to disclose vaccine status up until now.
4: Good. You should be out of tennis. He doesn't care. His statement was, I'm reading about this guy. Private decisions are things that only affect you in your life.
1: Yeah.
4: You know, where's the statement? Let me see.
1: Got it.
4: Getting vaccinated is a private decision. You shouldn't be mandated.
5: Well, then stay home.
4: This is different.
5: That's the whole point.
4: Right. Stay away from other people.
5: You can infect other people. Stay home because you don't want it.
1: Now, we know now, and we knew then, quite frankly, that even if you got vaccinated, you could still transmit the virus from you to another person, even if you got vaccinated. I know this. I got vaccinated. Let's see. My wife's an ER doctor, as you probably heard. And I got vaccinated like early on in 2021. And I didn't have COVID to that point. And then I got COVID. And then I got the booster. All right. So you could yell at the radio. Oh, Joe, you're a hypocrite. Now, I got the booster like, I don't know, maybe it was like 6 months later. We still didn't quite know what was going on, but I was just told, OK, this is what you want to do. It's playing it safe. I'm like, all right, I'll play it safe. And then I got COVID twice after that. So I got COVID three times after I got vaccinated. The point is that the vaccine didn't prevent you from getting COVID and certainly probably didn't prevent you from therefore transmitting COVID from one person to another. And Novak Djokovic got COVID early on when it came about. So then because of natural immunity, well, that's probably a better, you know, force field against this than any vaccine that was ginned up in about 8 months and rushed out to the market. So, yeah, don't they sound stupid now for saying that? Yeah, throw Djokovic out of tennis. Oh, you stay away from other people. This is what people believed. And they still believe it to this day, despite all the data and the evidence saying otherwise. All right, let's move on, shall we? And let's go to, I mean, the Strait of Hormuz is everything in terms of this Iran war at this point. It's not much of a war, right? We're not blowing up anything. They have no ability to fire back at us in any way, shape, or form. So it's kind of at a stalemate's the wrong word, because stalemate, you're still fighting, and then both sides are losing people, and no one's losing people at this point. It's just kind of a who owns the Strait of Hormuz game at this point. The Strait of Hormuz, is, of course, where a lot of traffic goes back and forth in terms of particularly oil. And we've had a blockade on Iran for some time. They are losing hundreds of millions of dollars on a daily basis. And eventually, economic D-Day is probably coming for them, where you can only withstand losses like that for so long. And they're going to have to make a deal, or else they will implode as a country. And it's already happening. Their inflation rate's at something like 200% right now. So how do you survive as a country if your main import-export item, oil, isn't getting in or out of the country? So you got to think eventually this thing's going to happen, but all they want to do is hold on through the midterms, as I've talked about. And as long as they do that, then that hurts Trump politically. And that seems to be the game at this point, because obviously they can't win a war against us, clearly. Anyway, well, the Strait of Hormuz apparently is flowing quite nicely right now. And the United States should be very happy about this, and particularly voters who were hesitant about this war, because right now, the Strait of Hormuz, in terms of traffic, is up this much percent, according to this Fox report. Cut number 11, go.
6: Yeah, hey guys, good morning. Reports do indicate that crossings through the Strait of Hormuz are up 400% over the last 2 weeks. This comes as the U.S. Navy is still overseeing vessels out of the Persian Gulf. A safe southern passage. We do know this passage allows for millions of barrels of crude oil to be exported each day. In the backdrop, there is that ongoing naval blockade and fresh sanctions expected for Iran next week.
1: And there you go. That's Trey Yingst of Fox News. And oil prices fell today. So, again, it's at $84 per barrel, which is obviously too high. You get that thing down to about $60. You get gas prices below $3.50. $3 would be the best scenario, but $3.50. I think the American people, therefore, would not vote one way or another if it's at $3.50. As far as Democrat, Republican, especially when Democrats say, well, we know how to bring down the price of oil. We know how to bring down gas prices. We know how to make things more affordable. No, you don't. Just look at New York, right? Zora Mamdani, I'm running on affordability. And now rents are at its highest ever in New York City, even though he froze rents, which obviously is now having the boomerang opposite effect of what it should have. Anyway, you got to hear this before we go to break. And this is quite funny on many levels. Jasmine Crockett, who is going to be exiting the Congress, thank God, when the new Congress comes in January. She ran for Senate in Texas and lost to the quite feminine James Tallarico. There. And so now she's probably heading to The View, I would think, at this point. Perfect fit. But now she's making this argument because I guess the whole goal is to just be as provocative as possible. So maybe something goes viral and therefore a guy like me ends up talking about it, which is, you know, a horrible existence. But here's Jasmine Crockett talking about how, yeah, the Republican Party wants to lynch black people. And she tries to give three examples of this. And yeah, it's not quite accurate. Cut number whatever. Go.
7: I am concerned about the fact that we continue to see these mysterious deaths taking place in places like Mississippi. And historically, whether it's Nolan Wells or Tasia or the long list of names that we could go through, Sean, that are being found hung or otherwise under these mysterious circumstances, when it is clear to everyone on the outside that y'all are just failing to investigate.
1: The only problem with this whole argument around her three examples of blacks being lynched, Sean Daugherty was one person who was found dead, and the medical examiner ruled it a suicide. So no, that's not a lynching. In the case of Mr. Fortune, who was also found dead, unfortunately, or Ms. Fortune, excuse me, her black boyfriend was arrested and charged with that, what looks like a murder. And then the third example she gives of Nolan Wells, no signs of trauma or foul play, according to the medical examiner. And yet there you heard that interviewer, right? Like, oh, yeah. Mm-hmm. Just like, again, like you're listening to Einstein explain the theory of relativity. Like, boy, she's really onto something here. If blacks are being lynched, I'm pretty sure that would be a 5-6 week national story, as it should be, because obviously it's 2026. But again, in all these instances, suicide, black boyfriend arrested, and another one of a woman that was found dead. And then the third one, no signs of trauma or foul play. But she just throws it out there anyway and can say it because we have a ridiculous media that is so excited just to have Jasmine in front of him that you can't challenge her because she may never come back again for an interview. It's a joke. Anyway, this is Joe Concha. This is The Joe Concha Show. Back with so much more in just a moment.
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0: This is Moving America. Here's Jake Novak.
13: Chrysler Jeep Dodge parent Stellantis is looking to possibly wash its hands completely of its Toronto area Brampton, Ontario plant. The plant has been idle since late 2023. The Canadian Auto Workers Union Unifor is calling the news of the possible Brampton sale a, quote, gut punch. And if you were expecting Unifor to get any support from the U.S.-based UAW in this situation, think again. The UAW continues to support Trump's tariffs. Solidarity? Not so much. With Movin' America, I'm Jake Novak.
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0: And now, the latest from Wall Street.
18: Your late Monday evening update. The Treasury Secretary Scott Bessent says the U.S. is going to block every revenue source from Iran that it possibly can. Bessent was speaking at the Treasury in Washington, D.C. today. He said President Trump has been calling leaders around the world, telling them to cut off all business ties with Iran or face U.S. sanctions themselves. Meanwhile, President Trump is doubling tariffs on Canadian-made cars, trucks, auto parts and steel from next January. That's on top of the 50% tariffs applied to the $20 billion of Canadian goods on Saturday. The dispute affected some stocks today. Ford and GM were down, Stellantis too, and the steel producer Nucor was up. The tariffs benefit them. Other company news, the drug makers Roche and Eli Lilly's Alzheimer's blood test has received approval from the FDA. And California cancelled talks today with Paramount over the Warner Discovery takeover. As for the markets, well, they were mixed for most of the day. John Terrett, Worldwide News Network.
19: 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And that doesn't even include what PVA have done over the last 80 years, like secured the passage of the Americans with Disabilities Act, pioneered wheelchair basketball, helped design iconic landmarks, made the DC Metro a model transit system, and wrote and distributed resources in over 60 countries in 4 languages. 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
1: Okay, everybody, we're at the birthday segment of the Joe Concha Show. We do this every night and on Sundays as well. And, you know, it's always so many to choose from, but here it was so easy. Happy 53rd birthday to Dave Chappelle, who the night I got engaged, Hoboken, New Jersey, Cafe Michelina, asked my wife to marry me. That was November 23rd of 2009. We got married in June of the following year. And then after, we went to this restaurant that was one our favorite restaurant in Hoboken. Then we went to the Comedy Cellar. And then who showed up as a surprise guest but Dave Chappelle? And afterwards, we got to talk to Dave for a bit. And he's like, oh, damn, you're going to be broke for a long time. When he looked at the ring, which wasn't all that spectacular, but he was trying to be nice. And that was the worst Dave Chappelle imitation ever. Anyway, I think this is one of Chappelle's best performances here. It's on Saturday Night Live, and it's when he's talking about, yes, Donald Trump, cut number 4, go.
8: That first debate, I've never seen anything like it. I've never seen a white male billionaire screaming at the top of his lungs, this whole system is rigged, he said. And across the stage was white woman, Hillary Clinton and Barack Obama, sitting over there looking at him like, no, it's not. I said, now, wait a minute, bro. It's what he said. And the moderator said, well, Mr. Trump, if in fact the system is rigged, as you suggest, what would be your evidence? You remember what he said, bro? He said, I know the system is rigged, because I use it. I said, God damn. No one ever heard someone say something that true. And then Hillary Clinton tried to punch him in the taxes. She said, this man doesn't pay his taxes. He shot right back. That makes me smart. And then he said, if you want me to pay my taxes, then change the tax code. But I know you won't, because your friends and your donors enjoy the same tax breaks that I do. And with that, my friends, the star was born.
1: Wow. I guess the SNL audience was not expecting that, but the man speaks truth. He is a genius, top 5 all time, no doubt, comedian. Happy birthday, 53rd, Dave Chappelle. Back with so much more of the Joe Concha Show in just a moment.
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20: This is John Katzimatidis with the Cat's Corner. Border battles. A country without borders is not a country. I was vice chairman of the Ellis Island Foundation. Bill Fugazi was chairman. Lee Iacocca was honorary chairman. The Ellis Island, well, we wanted immigrants. We want immigrants, but checks and balances. We want immigrants that are going to come to America and they want to work 80 hours a week, just like my father, my grandfathers did when they came to America. We don't want migrants. So let's change the name. There's immigrants that want to come here and pledge allegiance to America, or migrants that want to take advantage of America. We want America to succeed. Immigrants, yes. Migrants, no. That is today's Cat's Corner. I'm John Katzimatidis.
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1: Dentists say they're starting to see an increased amount of so-called Ozempic teeth, referring to GLP-1 medications like Ozempic and Wegovy and their tendency to cause dry mouth. And that's apparently because the active ingredient, semaglutide, affects the salivary glands. The medications can also cause people to drink less water because they feel less thirsty. And dentists say those factors combined together can increase the risk of cavities and gum disease. A Minnesota's sheriff sergeant made good use of his patrol car, an air horn, recently. He used his patrol car and the air horn to steer a group of runaway cows away from a roadway. And those cows did safely make it back home.
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0: 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Here's Joe Concha.
1: Welcome back, everybody. So, Florida, lots of very interesting things going on down there. I think Ron DeSantis runs by far the best state in the country. He's the best governor in the country. It's not even close. And Florida now, the reason why I say this for many, many reasons, and many New Yorkers, former New Yorkers will tell you this because, you know, they've moved to Florida and are much happier for it, not just for the climate and the coastline, but obviously the no state income tax thing is kind of cool and it's a safer place. It's so efficiently run. Florida has a bigger population than the state of New York, yet its budget is half that of New York State. Why is that? They got more people, yet they run a better state at half the money. So every time you want to compare the two, that is always the stat that I go to. And now, in terms of education, you can't argue with this. They now have a mandatory communism history class, the history of communism. You want to teach U.S. history and the Revolutionary War, Civil War, slavery, World War II, all that fun stuff. Great. That's awesome that we know about our history. However, we also should know about the history of communism because it is becoming more and more of a thing here on the left. Obviously, Zora Mamdani being a prime example. Katie Wilson, mayor of Seattle, another example. Other socialists running for office as high as the Senate, like fake Dr. Abdul El Sayed in Michigan. So, yeah, we probably should know a little bit more about communism as far as our 16, 15, 14, 17 year olds are concerned in high school. And here is the report on that. And look, I think this is genius. It should be a nationwide requirement. Of course, blue states will never allow it, but Florida is. Cut number six, go.
2: Congress, however, inside this Florida classroom, students in Ms. Colbert's world history class are now required by law to learn about the history of communism. From the dangers of the Soviet Union, the Chinese Communist Revolution, and North Korea, to the Fidel Castro regime in Cuba.
3: I want them to be able to look at factual information and walk away with, you know, their own opinion.
2: Fox News reviewed the Florida Education Department's new guidelines. One of the mandatory topics? How socialism can lead to a communist regime rising to power.
4: We're going to tell the truth about communism in the state of Florida.
2: The extensive curriculum comes after Governor Ron DeSantis signed an anti-communist education bill in 2024. Some local school officials are on board.
5: We need to be teaching them from early on just how powerful it is to be an American.
2: Supporters say the lessons can't come soon enough. Just last week, the Democratic Socialists of America publicly praised Fidel Castro online.
1: There we go. That's the thing. The DSA loves the Castro regime. The Castro regime literally jailed thousands upon thousands of people for exercising what we call here in the United States their First Amendment right. And don't think that they're not going to do the same thing if they come to power. You disagree with them. We saw this already, actually. It was the Government Misinformation Board, I believe it was called. The Politburo, basically, that AOC advocated, by the way, the future 2028 presidential candidate and current betting odds favorite to win the nomination, that the government should actually police what is proper speech and improper speech, which why should the government decide that, right? And you know what improper speech would be. It would be, well, you criticize the DSA, for example, you criticize the government. We saw it during COVID. If you said that COVID came from a lab that studies, you know, coronaviruses, then therefore you are a conspiracy theorist. If you said that Hunter Biden's laptop obviously showed criminal behavior by the president's son and perhaps the president, then literally Twitter and Facebook locked you out of your account and obviously suppressed any stories around that. So we've seen this in action already. And if you don't think that the Democratic Socialists, which the best part is they run on saving democracy, it will be anything but a democracy here. It'll be Pyongyang, North Korea. If something isn't done to stop these people, and that starts obviously with the midterms, and black voters may be at the front of that fight, as we're going to hear in cut number 10, as far as they're being fed up completely and totally with the Democratic Communists of America. Cut number 10, go.
6: Never really been a priority for the Democratic Party. Overall, in politics as a whole, as a black population.
7: It's just the way that they don't address our issues, issues that concern actually black people, especially working class black people.
8: I don't think any Democratic Party prioritized the black vote, because it's always a ploy to get the black vote, make all these promises, but once that vote is in and stuff like that, then it's operation as normal.
9: I will say the black community feels a little disengaged.
1: Yeah. Socialists and black voters do not mix in any way, shape, or form. We saw that actually with Mamdani. He didn't win big among black voters or those who consider themselves to be moderate Democrats. He won big with younger voters, highly educated voters, which is so ironic on many levels, because obviously they didn't do much research in terms of what Mamdani was promising around free childcare, which he says, oh, yeah, it's here. No, it's not, actually. It's coming in the fall. And, oh, it only applies to two-year-olds. Oh, and by the way, it only applies to 2,000 families out of 8 million people in New York. Okay. Free busing. Haven't seen that yet. The free grocery store is not free, but lower cost food, which artificially will be taken down by the government, putting other bodegas and other food stores around these food stores run by Mamdani out of business. That's not coming for another 1, 2, 3 years, maybe, at triple the budget that they were originally promised at. So the point is that the DSA, as far as like black voters, ain't really resonating. And that's why fake Dr. Abdul El Sayed will not win in Michigan, because he's not going to be able to run up the score in Detroit, which you need to do as a Democrat. And obviously Mamdani, I know we're a couple of years away, but if Republicans could put up like a halfway decent candidate, like a good candidate, Jessica Tisch, yes, when she resigns as NYPD commissioner because she can't work under somebody like this who hates cops, she should run against him. And the prediction here is that she would win. But again, that is a big, big hypothetical. Meanwhile, some breaking news. Supreme Court, this is the New York Times, allows Trump plan to restrict mail-in voting for now. The administration asked the court to clear the way for President Trump's order that creates state citizenship lists and directs the Postal Service to decide who gets a mail-in ballot. A divided Supreme Court on Monday allowed the Trump administration to move forward with plans to restrict mail-in voting before the midterm elections. In an emergency order, the justices said President Trump could proceed with implementing an executive order he had signed, which directed the U.S. Postal Service to decide which voters should receive mail-in ballots, as we just said. Under the executive order, the Department of Homeland Security will also create lists of U.S. citizens that the administration believes could be used to monitor voter rolls for non-citizens. The decision means the administration can move ahead with planning for restricting the use of mail ballots, even as a lower court continues to weigh the legality of Mr. Trump's executive order. 2 months till Election Day, this thing could hold. And if that happens, suddenly Democrats may not do as well as they have in the past when, you know, illegals aren't voting, or when dead people aren't voting, or when voter rolls are actually audited and scrubbed the way they should be. Again, this is should be a 99-1 issue as far as Democrats, Republicans, doesn't matter, support having clean voter rolls so people trust elections. And sure enough, Democrats are against it because obviously this hurts their chances in regaining power. Okay. Meanwhile, Hassan Piker, speaking of the DSA, now is trying to hold... do this whole backtrack on when he said that America deserved 9/11. He said it, and he said it with passion. And then, oh, yeah, I guess I apologize, he said, after some backlash to that, as there should be. Now he's trying to, again, say, I really didn't mean it. America really didn't deserve 9/11, because he understands that even Democrats think that this he's an anti-Semitic maniac, basically. And suddenly the phone calls that used to come in, hey, Hassan, you want to, you know, campaign with us? Whether you're Bernie Sanders, whether you're AOC, whether you're Mamdani, whether you're the fake Dr. Abdul El Sayed, suddenly, well, he's even too toxic for those maniacs. Well, here's Hassan trying to backtrack. And what you have to listen to here is not what Hassan Piker says. It's how this crowd in San Francisco reacts to what he says. And that is disturbing. This is disturbing. Cut number 18, go. That's 18.
10: America does not deserve, not limited, it's, that's my new thing now.
1: Boo. Oh, so we did deserve 9/11 according to that crowd in San Francisco. Great. Nancy Pelosi's district. She's retiring come January. Thank God. But hey, I don't know how she's going to survive actually not working in Congress and that $174,000 a year salary. Oh, that's right. She made hundreds of millions of dollars in the stock market. The next Gordon Gekko, always knew when to hold them and when to fold them. How did she do that? Insider information. Anyway, my friend and colleague Joey Jones on the Big Weekend Show goes off on Mr. Piker because here's what happened. Over the weekend at that same event that I just played, Hassan Piker openly mocked Charlie Kirk. We're nearly on the one-year anniversary when Charlie was assassinated at Utah Valley University, shot in the throat by Tyler Robinson. Overwhelming DNA evidence, overwhelming video footage. He confessed basically to his parents. I mean, there is no case here. So, you know, Candace Owens aside, no one believes that anybody else killed Charlie Kirk, even when she says that the French Foreign Legion was on the ground that day and Israeli forces took him out. Yeah, huh? Anyway, here's Joey going off on Hassan Piker for mocking Charlie Kirk. Boy, what a brave guy, huh? Charlie's dead. Can't defend himself. I'm sure you wouldn't have done this to his face in 1,000 years, Hassan, and Joey knows it, and cut number 20, go.
11: How tall is Hassan Piker?
12: He's a tall guy.
11: He's 6'3", 6'4", maybe 6'2". I didn't know they could stack that high, because that's what that is. You don't have to honor Charlie Kirk. You can still debate his ideas and go to task for what you believe in. God forbid, if I'm ever in a place where I feel like I should celebrate the death of someone I disagree with because they had the audacity to be passionate about something, try to live that as an example, and influence young people to think and care about more than social media and credit cards. And that's what Charlie Kirk did. He said, listen, you don't have to go in debt to be successful. You don't have to be lonely to be happy. There is another option. Maybe I don't agree with everything Charlie Kirk put out there. But Lord help, to be the kind of person that would go on stage and mock him today after he was killed in front of people that way, just in such a horrible, gruesome way. You know, it ain't about Hassan Piker anymore. We can talk about him all day. It's the politicians that are running for office and are elected that are pandering to him, that invite him, that platform him, that say he speaks for them, at least in some way. Those are the ones that need to be held accountable.
12: You know, Alicia,
1: and that starts with Ro Khanna, who wants to be president, Democrat, congressman, California, who said, I went on Hassan Piker and I have no regrets and I would do it again because we have to reach more voters because Hassan Piker reaches so many people that otherwise don't vote. Oh, you mean the anti-Semites that listen to him? Oh, great. Congratulations, Ro. You're doing a hell of a job. And AOC, same thing. Laughed it up. Go listen to that interview sometime. Just go to YouTube. Hassan Piker, AOC. And boy, she couldn't be any more giddy if she tried. She's single now. I don't know if Piker's married, but maybe that's the power couple that the left is looking for. All right. Get that vision out of your head. Anyway, this is Joe Concha. This is the Joe Concha Show. We'll wrap this puppy up in just a moment.
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0: 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Here's Joe Concha.
1: And welcome back, everybody. So, you got to hear this. Angie Nixon, she is a Democratic socialist who won a primary down in Florida and now will be the Democratic nominee to run against Ashley Moody for her Senate seat. Now, the problem for Angie Nixon is that Florida ain't the Florida of 2000, which was the ultimate purple state, right? 500 and something votes, 37, I believe. 537 votes decided Al Gore versus George W. Bush. And then a lot of elections since then have been like, you know, 1 percentage point, 2 percentage points. And then Donald Trump just won in 2024 by 14 percentage point. Ron DeSantis, the governor, won by 18 percentage points in 2022 when he ran for re-election. So this is as red as Alabama right next door. So a socialist, you know, in New York has a chance. In Michigan, probably not. In Florida, absolutely not. But nevertheless, here's Angie Nixon predicting that she's going to whoop Ashley Moody in this Senate race. And boy, save the tape on this one. Cut number 13, go.
21: And so I look forward, Ashley Moody, to taking you on and to whooping you in November, and you will be calling me your senator.
1: Prediction? Pain. Rocky III, Mr. T. Yeah, that's not going to happen. Ashley Moody will probably win by 10 points. Easily. Don't worry about Florida. That is in the bag as far as the GOP is concerned. Meanwhile, more Angie Nixon. Boy, we can't play enough of this maniac. Here, she says that Republicans want to send poor black children to prison because of the following explanation. Cut number 17, go.
3: Which, you know, these for-profit prisons, these elected officials, these billionaires, they want our children to have an ill education, a ridiculous, a horrible education, right? Which is why they're defunding public schools, because they want to usher them into the school-to-prison pipeline. Why make sure that our children have a good quality education when they know they'll make more money off of them going to prison and exploiting their labor?
1: Okay, so I guess conservatives want to send poor black children to prison because then we get, you know, labor benefits out of it as a society. I thought Al Sayed was nuts. I thought that Graham Plattner, you know, the Nazi guy up in Maine, crazy, or even his replacement, Troy Jackson, the guy who married his cousin, then had kids with his cousin. I thought, you know, that's insane. This person is easily the gold medal winner right now. She is number one in terms of crazy, and she's running in a state that's just going to laugh her off the stage if they haven't already. Here are the odds, meanwhile, as far as Ms. Nixon is concerned, and that comes from Harry Enten at CNN, and cut number 13, go.
4: The great state of Florida, and this is a state that, simply put, has been taken off the board for the most part for Democrats. And we're talking about, we'll start off first in that Senate race, that special Senate election, right, where Angie Nixon won that Democratic primary. Ashley Moody is saying, thank you, God. Thank you, God. The chance that the GOP wins the Florida Senate race, according to Cash Prediction Markets, Ashley Moody, it was 84% on Sunday. Look where it is now. A 95% chance, up like a rocket. It turns out that nominating a self-described Democratic socialist in a state like Florida, where there are a lot of, let's say, Cuban refugees, is not necessarily the smartest idea.
1: Exactly. I mean, the Cuban refugee population alone in South Florida will completely and totally, like, it'll be like Saddam Hussein used to win with like 101% of the vote. That's what is going to go against Angie Nixon, especially from Cuban nationals that are here in Florida. All right. Before we wrap this puppy up, here is Chicago Sky coach defending one of her players for getting upset at Enes Kanter Freedom. Now, Enes Kanter wants to play in WNBA. Enes is a very large guy, but the WNBA doesn't have anything in its collective bargaining agreement that says that men can't play in the league if they declared themselves to be women. So he was thrown out of the game last night. He was attending as a fan, wore a T-shirt, basically saying that men shouldn't play against women in sports. And boy, that is offensive. So they threw him out of the game. Anyway, here's the Sky coach defending his player, and it's just a whole bowl of wrong. Cut number 19, go.
22: I haven't talked to Tasha. I know that she was, I talked to the team, and, Tasha didn't want to feel like she was a distraction. I told her she wasn't. I told her that we all embrace her as someone that protects our team.
1: Oh, protects the team from a guy wearing a T-shirt. Right. All right, well, the WNBA wants to implode itself. It's doing an excellent job in doing so. And when Caitlin Clark leaves the WNBA eventually, the league will cease to be relevant in any way, shape, or form. Anyway, this is Joe Concha. This has been the Joe Concha Show. We're back tomorrow night at 9 p.m. Eastern Time on WABC in New York City and on stations around the country and, quite frankly, around the world. Until then, I got two words for you. Bye-bye.

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4: I'm James Flippin. President Donald Trump has said mail-in ballots should be used for illness, disability, travel, and members of the military. But his administration has looked to limit its use otherwise. And a decision came down today from the Supreme Court to that effect.
5: The Supreme Court gave the Trump administration a small win by saying the states are too early in challenging President Trump's executive order that would require that the states make a list of eligible voters and that the Postal Service only deliver ballots to them. But the Supreme Court actually did not decide whether that order was constitutional. It only decided that it was too soon for the states to sue.
4: That's law professor Lori Levinson. Democrats have accused the Trump administration of trying to restrict voting rights with moves like these, but their argument is that universal mail-in ballots are unsecured. In Reno, Nevada, the Hawk Fire continues to burn. More than 15,000 acres have been scorched, and there is a state of emergency in effect. More than 45,000 residents have been evacuated, and there's been at least half a dozen injuries so far. Darren Balam is the sheriff of Washoe County.
6: Number one priority is their safety, and we stress that you may not see smoke, but those embers may be burning, and all it takes is a little bit of a breeze, and now you have a major fire. So we put their safety first, and once we explain that, they've been pretty receptive to that.
4: And the word is that the fire is about 28% contained at this point. The San Francisco 49ers owner, Jed York, has been arrested and charged with soliciting prostitution in Ohio.
7: Columbiana County Prosecutor Vito Abruzzino says a plea agreement was reached immediately following York's arraignment. Court records show York pleaded no contest to misdemeanor disorderly conduct and possessing criminal tools. Court records show York was sentenced to 2 days in the Columbiana County Jail with credit for time served and ordered to pay $1,150 in fines.
4: And that's News Nation's Lindsay Watson. In Haiti, at least 30 people were killed in a gang raid near the capital city of Port-au-Prince. People openly weeping over their loved ones in the street. A Haitian civil rights group estimates that 30 to 40 people were killed, another 15 to 20 wounded in the overnight raid. But it's still difficult to determine the final toll at this point. Haiti's prime minister's office condemning the heinous attack, saying all security forces went on high alert and reinforcements have been deployed. Haiti's national police did not respond immediately to a request for comment. And convicted murderer Carmelo Anthony has been denied a new trial in Texas, although his appeal continues. This is the Worldwide News Network.
2: 77 WABC News.
4: New York City Mayor Zohran Mamdani's administration is unveiling a $4 billion plan to repair and upgrade the Brooklyn-Queens Expressway. The plan includes the building of a temporary two-level structure in Brooklyn Heights so that traffic won't spill onto local roads. And then crews would work to repair the 1.5-mile stretch of the BQE between Atlantic Avenue and Sands Street. The mayor says it won't cause any traffic headaches. We'll see.
8: The cost of inaction is frankly too high. Every year that the city does not act on the BQE costs the city at least $160 million.
4: Construction would start in 2030 and take at least 10 years to complete. A 27-year-old man delivering pizza was shot to death outside of a Brooklyn public housing complex in what police say could be road rage. Gurdeep Singh shot 7 times in the chest and torso during a confrontation of some kind on Crescent Street near Stanley Avenue. And that was outside the Pink Houses in East New York just before 10 o'clock Friday night. Witnesses told

0: told police the shooter fled the scene in a black Lexus. It's been 5 years since Governor Kathy Hochul took over for Governor Andrew Cuomo. Of course, Hochul is up for re-election. Republican challenger Bruce Blakeman, a close second. In New Jersey, the 118-year-old Keysby Fire Department is fighting to stay open. It's located in Woodbridge Township, and it was founded in 1908, but it's set to close in October and merge with the nearby Ford's Fire Department. Township officials say it's all about safety and staffing, but firefighters and residents argue it's a land grab and that surrounding homes were bought by a developer, so the firehouse is the last piece. There is a lawsuit up and a petition with more than 1,400 signatures. I'm James Flippin.
1: This is The Cohen Confidential. Now, here's Michael Cohen.
2: Henry Kissinger once said that the true test of policy isn't how it begins, it's how it ends. And right now, Washington is preparing an economic D-Day against Iran. And frankly, I believe Iran deserves the full weight of American power. But strength without strategy, it's not strength, it's recklessness. So I have one question. What happens when Iran's economic lifeline is China? Are we prepared for a full-scale economic war with Beijing? Because when energy prices skyrocket, American families, not Washington politicians, pay the price. I don't want another Washington victory lap. I want an actual victory. Get the raw, unfiltered truth behind the headlines. 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I'm Michael Cohen.
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4: Feisty, fearless, and fair. She's an Emmy-winning journalist from the White House to war zones, telling all sides of the story. This is the Rita Cosby.

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1: And tonight on the Rita Cosby Show, well, the Iranian sanctions are underway, not just, of course, against the rogue regime, but today the Treasury Department said they are really cracking down and they're calling it Economic D-Day. I love this. My question is, why didn't they do it sooner? They're going after all these countries, all these institutions, a whole bunch of different groups that are facilitating the financing of Iran. Also, we're going to talk about today. Oh, my goodness. I was watching this. Abdul El-Sayed goes on Fox News. Yeah, you heard it right. He went on with my buddy Jesse Waters, and he didn't really answer anything. He was dodging and weaving and filibustering. We're going to get into that in a little bit because it was interesting because he thinks so much of himself that he's like, okay, I'll just go on wherever. And he goes on. He thinks he's going to talk about football. And then he starts going on all these tangents. He didn't deny that he supports Sharia law. So we'll get into that. And I guess what he was afraid to answer or didn't want to answer seems to speak volumes. So we're going to talk about that. And of course, the threat that the DSA, the Democratic Socialists of America, pose to our great country. And the fact that he's trying to kind of soft pedal it. Hey, I'm just here to talk football and smile like Zoran Mondani. It's this, let's just try to get through to November and then we'll unleash just like they essentially did. I feel like that's the playbook. That's my opinion. If you look at what happened in New Jersey and in Virginia, remember when the two governors were running? They were like, oh, we're not that radical. Oh, no, no, no. You know, we don't believe in this. We don't believe in that. And then day one, they believe in it. 1-800-848-9222. 1-800-848-9222. And you are listening to the Rita Cosby Show. If you saw that interview with Abdul El-Sayed, I want to hear your thoughts. We're going to play some of it tonight, because it was very interesting to see the sort of dodging and weaving. And he didn't want to answer it. He didn't want to necessarily say no to certain things, but he didn't want to answer it. He was very coy. I think that's a good way to describe it. That's my opinion. But first, here is Scott Bessent, the Treasury Secretary, saying we are going to clamp down and clamp down hard on Iran. Is this going to make a difference? Is this going to bring them to their knees? And is this way too little, way too late? 1-800-848-9222. And here is Scott Bessent.
2: Today, at President Trump's direction, the United States Treasury has begun Operation Economic Outcast, an unprecedented campaign against the Islamic Republic of Iran and its enablers. In the Second World War, D-Day marked the historic beginning of a campaign with our allies to target and drive the enemy from its positions, including those in third countries. Today, in that same spirit, we are launching an economic onslaught against Iran's financial connections around the globe. Around the globe. Our objective is to sever every economic lifeline that sustains this tyrannical regime until Tehran stands alone.
1: And I say this is great. Look, any economic leverage they can use, anything that they can do that's not hitting military targets, civilian targets, more importantly, I don't mind the military, but something that could also affect civilians as well, I say that's a good thing. But I also wish they had done something like this right away. But I am glad to see it now. Of course, everything in due course. The problem is these people are zealots. They might be standing in a pile of rubble because they don't have any economy. They don't have anybody able to be paid. And they might still be like Baghdad Bob waving the flag and saying everything's fine. So that may be the case here. 1-800-848-9222. 1-800-848-9222. And I had to play this for you guys, too. I could not believe this. Randy Weingarten, who, of course, is president of the American Federation of Teachers, the biggest teachers union in the country, is now going after not only anybody who supported ICE, but anyone who stayed silent about ICE. Can you believe this? Her new target is Target. is Target, the department stores. And she's very upset that Target did not speak out against ICE, that they were, quote, quiet about ICE. I mean, what is going on? Are these people insane? So it's not only good enough to just kind of say, I want to stay neutral. I just want to sell things that Target sells. You know, I just would love to sell beauty aids and whatever else, clothes or whatever else they sell at Target. Can't they just do business? But no, not in Randy Weingarten's world, who again is head of the American Federation of Teachers. She says silence is complicity. Listen to what she just said.
0: It's Randy Weingarten again, president of the AFT, with another weekly update. Students, families, and educators across the country are busy getting ready for the new school year. In fact, many are already in their new school year. And this week, the AFT launched a nationwide campaign to urge people to shop at retailers other than Target for their back-to-school supplies and back-to-school clothes. Target's corporate headquarters are in Minneapolis, where ICE's cruel and illegal immigration tactics have left vulnerable communities, including countless children, in a permanent state of fear. Target could have used its considerable clout to demand an end to these inhumane tactics, but it has remained silent as ICE's terror and brutality campaign has spread across the country. You can go to the campaign website, shopsmart.aft.org, give your zip code, and you'll get map results of community-friendly back-to-school shopping alternatives near you, including unionized businesses with price points that are comparable to Target's. Again, that website is shopsmart.aft.org.
1: I find that utterly disgusting that she's telling people, here's the website for really smart shopping, meaning those who condemn law enforcement. How twisted is that? That you're not a responsible parent to go buy back to school stuff. Come on, Johnny, we're not going to go to Target because they were quiet about ICE. Does that make any sense to anyone out there? And has she really crossed sort of a new line of boycotting? And also tonight, as I mentioned, Abdul El-Sayed, whose mother reportedly worked for this organization that helped give funds to Osama bin Laden and other terrorist groups like Hamas and the Taliban. What a lovely organization the mother worked for. So here's Abdul El-Sayed, and he said, I'm going to go into the lion's den. I'm going to go on Fox News, and he was on with Jesse Waters. And so Jesse asked him about a whole variety of topics. Abdul El-Sayed, to his credit, kept trying to go back to his message. His message was, gas prices are too high, Medicare for all, and I don't like Trump. That seemed to be sort of, maybe not even in that order. It was like, I don't like Trump, gas prices too high, Medicare for all, whatever he was asked. And I like football, because remember, he criticized football, which wasn't too smart in the state of Michigan, because he is running for, again, the U.S. Senate there. This is a DSA guy. This is the guy who was embracing Hassan Piker. I would have loved to have seen a question about Hassan Piker, but Jesse did ask a lot of great questions there. And it was interesting because Abdul El-Sayed thought he was like smarter than anybody can come on there. And then when he talked about gender transition surgery for kids, and Jesse said, you know, do you think that's a good thing for a child to have their private part removed? Then he asked Jesse if he's circumcised. Jesse said, yeah. And then he said, what does that have to do with this? And he said, well, you know, you got circumcised, so why can't there be changes to kids? And I mean, obviously, it's a different matter. Jesse did it for a whole other reason, obviously. For religious reasons, but yet I guess everything was sort of throwing it back. Well, you used to work with Pete Hegseth there, who was on Fox News, now the Secretary of War. You know, do you think it's okay that there was a problem on the USS Lincoln with food? I mean, all these things. It was very interesting. You could tell he's in there to fight, and you could tell he didn't want to answer certain questions, And in fact, we'll get to it in a moment. The whole Sharia thing was very interesting. But first, here he is. Here's Abdul El-Sayed trying to explain why billionaires are bad. Listen to this one.
3: What are you going to do with more money? I mean, whatever I want.
4: I mean, Jesse, I don't know how much you make.
3: Not a billion.
4: I think I'd rather have. Well, yeah, look, so that's exactly it, right? The question ultimately is, do you want to drive on good roads, or would you rather have a billionaire make a second billion? That's what Mike Rogers wants. That's what Donald Trump wants. Apparently, that's what you want. I think the people in Michigan want something different. They want good roads and good schools.
3: So you're saying Beyonce, who just became a billionaire, she has to break you off something every year? She has to pay the politicians?
4: It's not me. It's the American public.
3: Beyonce, the one that wants the money.
4: Happy to be able to contribute back to the public schools that she went to. I think she'd be happy to invest in good roads in her community. I think she'd be happy to pay a little bit more so that everybody had a little bit more.
3: You're reaching a little deep into the pockets.
4: To be defending billionaires from your channel, Jesse. That's a crazy thing. I'm just saying, look, at the end of the day, I thought you were for the everyday man. Like, if you're for billionaires more than you're for everybody, the person, well, you and I are just going to disagree.
3: No, I just think I have the right to the fruits of my own labor. That's America. It's not communist what you're talking about.
4: No, the problem with
3: it, Jesse,
4: is
3: you about socialized health care.
4: Billionaires don't make money. And let me just answer the question.
3: Sure.
4: Let me go back to that.
3: Go ahead.
4: Billionaires don't make their money off of their labor. That, I think, is where you head off. Billionaires that make their money off their money. So if you have $1 billion, your billion makes another 100 million. That's not the fruits of your labor. That's just the fruits of your money making money. I think it's okay. Like, if we tax you at 7%, you're still going to make, what, a cool $30 million off your $1 billion? I think it's okay. They're going to be okay, Jesse.
3: Yeah, I just don't like the idea of politicians like you capping how much money people make in America. That's just me. We can have the voters in Michigan decide. You say
1: that's a doozy. Billionaires don't make money off their labor. They make their money off their money. I mean, that's a new one. And then here it is, you guys. Here is Jesse with Abdul El-Sayed just a few minutes ago, and he starts talking about Sharia law. Now, what was interesting, I was waiting to see, would he denounce Sharia law? No, he did not. He did not. So I'll take that as a yes. And then Abdul El-Sayed was asked, you know, about Sharia law being imposed in America, and is it dangerous and so forth. And listen to this exchange. It's pretty revealing about Abdul El-Sayed throwing it right back, like, we're not trying to force it on you for now. And he also didn't denounce Sharia law. Now, Sharia law is honor killing. Sharia law is also, if, something happens in your marriage, you're to blame, woman. You walk 20 feet behind. Your wife has to submit to you, or else. Remember, we played that guy who said he can use the toothbrush against his wife. That's Sharia law. I'd say that's fanatical, but not according to Abdul El-Sayed. Take a listen to this.
3: Getting rid of Sharia law's white supremacy. Can you explain that one?
4: Do you know what canon law is, Jesse? I assume you're Christian, right?
3: Yeah, tell me.
4: All right, so canon law is the name for Christian law. I don't begrudge you your right to practice your faith as you choose. I don't know why the idea that I could practice my faith as I choose is a problem. Nobody is trying to push Sharia law on anyone else, just like I hope nobody is trying to push canon law on anybody else, because we live in an America where you should have the freedom of your religion. So the idea that you...
1: He didn't deny that he had Sharia law. It went on and on. We're going to play a little bit more of it later because there was definitely more to that. But that gives you at least a little flavor. 1-800-848-9222. 1-800-848-9222. And we'll take your calls when we come back here on The Rita Cosby Show.
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11: 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He's just released his own debut single called Wave. Does include some snippets from the original Baby Shark, a nod to his childhood fame, but mostly what he's doing is making parents feel old.
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1: This is the Rita Cosby Show on 77 WABC. Bill O'Reilly says it's sickening that Barron Trump, President Trump's youngest son, is now the target of threats from Iran after the regime broadcast a video claiming Barron is fully monitored and is placing a $10 million bounty on his head. Here is Bill O'Reilly with more.
12: In Iran right now, and I've been doing my best reporting on this that I could possibly do, the Trump administration believes that its economic blockades and sanctions is going to break the Iranian people. 90% inflation right now. 1 million people have lost their jobs. Some people are starving. They can't get food. And the president believes they cannot hold out much longer, Iran. So that's what's going on that front. There are two shadow organizations in Iran. One is the mullahs, the theocrats, the fanatics who don't care whether you live or die. The other are the more secular. And it's reported in the Wall Street Journal, picked it up, but I can't verify the reporting, that the secular government in Tehran wants to stop it. They know that this cannot be sustained, that people are just going to start to die. All right. But the mullahs will not stop it. And they up it by bringing in Barron Trump, a 20-year-old guy. And they know that President Trump, as any father would, is going to be not happy. So there's this tension going on in Iran. We should all hope the secular forces win this, but the secular forces do not have the guns. The mullahs have the gun. And in a totalitarian government, the guns always rule.
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13: Your late Monday evening update, and markets were mixed all day long. There was a chip stock slide outweighing a bond yield decline on Monday. At the end of the day, the Dow was in the green by about 0.33%. The others were all lower. There was a chip sell-off going on. The Nasdaq was down. The Nasdaq 100 was down. And so too the S&P 500. Because of that chip sell-off, the SOX index in Philadelphia was down by 3%. Other headlines, President Trump is going to double tariffs on Canadian-made cars, trucks, auto parts and steel from next January. Ford and Stellantis fell by 3% today. Roche and Eli Lilly got their Alzheimer's blood test approved by the FDA. California called off talks with Paramount over the Warner takeover. California blamed Paramount for leaking the news. Paramount said, "We did nothing of the sort." Tomorrow, housing data and consumer confidence as the week draws on. John Terrett, Worldwide News Network.

0: 1-800-242-2222, and you are listening to The Rita Cosby Show. Let's go to Sal in New Jersey on line four. Go ahead, Sal.
1: Hello, Rita. I would like to bring up two topics. The first one is concerning Iran with this economic D-Day. Better late than never. And if he keeps up the pressure, eventually they will give in because they have nothing. Their inflation is through the roof. They have nothing. They have no food. They have no fuel. They're waiting in line for things. Women are resorting to prostitution. There's nothing in that country. So we have to keep up the pressure, and they will give in eventually.
0: You know, I like what you're saying, better late than never, and I agree with you on that, that I'm happy that we're finally doing it. And also, look, I think clearly the Iranian regime, Sal, has a very high tolerance for pain. And clearly they've taken a big pounding. They've been so decimated. Any other country would have been like, I surrender. But I am happy that they're doing it now. And also, maybe now we'll get some of these other Arab countries on board. Like we have UAE, United Arab Emirates, and they did not appear to be necessarily in line with really taking an active role in blocking the Iranians. And, you know, they were doing a lot of business. It's a weird thing that in that part of the world, a lot of these guys who are taking incoming from them now, you know, a lot of the missiles and drones, UAE's been taking a lot of it. And to the point where they're fed up, Sal, where they're saying, okay, now we will block their financial institutions. We won't transfer money. We won't do business. And I don't think they would have done that as much as, you know, maybe they were a good ally of ours, but they still are in a rough neighborhood. Now I think they're realizing that those guys are just evil for everybody in the neighborhood. So maybe it took this moment for like countries like that, right, to step up, which now that's a big deal.
1: Exactly. And Reid, I want to bring up another point. Abdul al-Sayed said that Christian canon law is just another form of just like Islamic Sharia law. That's not true at all. Islamic Sharia law, it oppresses women, it oppresses people.
0: But no, Sal, see, what I think his point was there, Sal, was more of, you know, you do your thing, you have freedom, you know, of religion. We also should have freedom of religion. Did you notice he didn't denounce Sharia?

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6: This is the Rita Cosby Show on 77 WABC. Democrat Jerry Kremer served in the New York State Assembly for 13 terms in some very senior positions. And he says more Democrats need to find courage to speak out against the radical socialists in their party and find some common sense for the good of America. Here is Jerry Kremer, who joined us earlier on Katz and Cosby.
7: Shakespeare says something about much to do about nothing. Okay. So there were a couple of meetings between Jared Kushner and the guy who was the current minority leader and hopes to be speaker.
6: Yep, Hakeem Jeffries.
7: Exactly. And if I'm Hakeem Jeffries and I get a call from Jared Kushner or vice versa, let's have a cup of coffee and talk. You know, they didn't sell out the Democratic Party, and Jared Kushner didn't sell out the Republican Party. So, you know, the crazies on the left are saying, you know, how dare you? But the fact of the matter is, Hakeem Jeffries, if he's the leader, then you allow the leader to do the things that he think are appropriate as part of his leadership.
6: And everybody, keep listening to much more ahead right here on the Rita Cosby Show on 77 WABC.
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8: The world's oceans are getting hotter, and that's bad news for the fish and for us.
9: The European Climate Service Copernicus says the world's ocean temperatures have reached their hottest on record. The increase is being driven by a strong El Nino and human-caused climate change. Copernicus says this puts immense pressure on marine life and weather patterns. Warmer oceans lead to more acidic waters, affecting food industries and intensifying storms. Experts are warning of potential fisheries collapse and food shortages. Marine ecologists say they're worried about coral reefs. Bill Rakoff, Worldwide News Network.
8: And it wasn't quite a record, but it was close, as two fishermen from Massachusetts spent 3 hours battling what they thought was a shark. Turned out to be an Atlantic blue marlin. The 1,260-pound fish fell just short of a record, as it would have been a record if it was 142 pounds heavier. That record set off the coast of Brazil 34 years ago. James Flippin for the Worldwide News Network.

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1: And this Back the Blue segment coming from Ridley Park, Pennsylvania, where a man in his 60s was rescued after his car went over an embankment and dangled above a creek following a crash in the morning on Chester Pike, just in front of the Ridley Park Police Department. Now, police say the driver was traveling when he swerved to avoid another vehicle. The car crashed through a concrete embankment and fencing before going over the edge above a creek. Video released shows the chopper deployed just after the crash, showing a gold sedan hanging over the ledge as EMS workers rescued the occupants. The officers used a ladder to reach the vehicle and thankfully removed the driver, who was trapped inside the vehicle. There were also two other passengers in the car, and luckily the officers were able to get them out, removing them from the passenger side door. They were apparently deeply wedged, but then the officers were able to designate them to come on out, able to use some of the jaws of life and to be able to get them out. It was a father and also his daughter, a very scary situation. Meanwhile, Renee, who was a young girl who was there, said she was thankful that her father survived. She says, "Thank goodness my dad is okay. Thanks to the men and women in blue." And what a very, very powerful story. And that's why we love doing that every night here on The Rita Cosby Show. Well, we were talking about Sharia law, and we were talking about Abdul El-Sayed. Abdul El-Sayed's mom, as I mentioned, worked for a group that was designated a global terrorist group. It's called the Islamic American Relief Agency. And she worked there apparently from 1999 until at least 2004. So for at least 5 years, when the U.S. State Department and U.S. Department of Treasury linked the group to terrorism, according to reports. There are claims that that group funneled financial support to Osama bin Laden, the Taliban, and Hamas. And of course, you couple that with him not denouncing Sharia law. Now, he said in the past, and you'll hear Jesse Waters asking him again, that those who are trying to, quote, get rid of Sharia law, which, by the way, there are a number of people in Michigan who believe in Sharia law, including, I think, Abdul El-Sayed, because he clearly wouldn't denounce it here, that getting rid of it is like white supremacy, like it's racist to not allow people to practice Sharia law. Now, Sharia law is considered to be very medieval. It's the honor killings. It's the get a Sharia law. You have to do it. It's a very adherent, very strict religion. They don't necessarily treat women well. They don't necessarily treat gays well. So this is not, your dad's religion, guys. But anyway, here it is. And listen to Abdul El-Sayed. He's on with Jesse Waters on Fox. And he's asked the question about Sharia law. He didn't say whether he still supports it, but he certainly didn't denounce it. So I take that again as a yes. And I want to play this again because it's very interesting to hear his answer. Tries to push back about canon law. Listen to this.
2: Getting rid of Sharia law's white supremacy. Can you explain that one?
3: Do you know what canon law is, Jesse? I assume you're Christian, right?
2: Yeah, tell me.
3: All right, so canon law is the name for Christian law. I don't begrudge you your right to practice your faith as you choose. I don't know why the idea that I could practice my faith as I choose is a problem. Nobody is trying to push Sharia law on anyone else, just like I hope nobody is trying to push canon law on anybody else, because we live in an America where you should have the freedom of your religion. So the idea that you...
1: So you could tell he was kind of practicing that answer, waiting for that moment. And here's a little more. And then he goes after Tommy Tuberville, of course, coach, the great coach there from Alabama, and who's in Senate running for governor there, because obviously he and others have gone after Sharia law, saying doesn't seem like it's the right thing for America. But obviously El-Sayed thinks differently.
2: Getting rid of Sharia law's white supremacy. Can you explain that one?
3: Do you know what canon law is, Jesse? I assume you're Christian, right?
2: Yeah, tell me.
3: right, so canon law is the name for Christian law. I don't begrudge you your right to practice your faith as you choose. I don't know why the idea that I could practice my faith as I choose is a problem. Nobody is trying to push Sharia law on anyone else, just like I hope nobody is trying to push canon law on anybody else, because we live in an America where you should have the freedom of your religion. So the idea that you have somebody like Tommy Tuberville, right, who, you know, barely was good at coaching football, is out here trying to ban Sharia law when there's less than 1% of the Muslim community in America, as if somehow Muslims are out here trying to push Sharia law, that seems to me to be deliberately targeting the Muslim community because they're different. And I'm just saying that, like, I have no issue with people practicing their faith. In fact, I would never want somebody to push their faith on me, and I would never want to push my faith on somebody else.
2: Good, because no one wants you to get rid of your religion.
3: And so the idea, I'm
2: just
3: saying,
2: no one wants that.
3: So, but when people preemptively go out there and start preemptively passing laws to ban something that's not happening, what you're trying to do is target a very small community because they're different. And this operates. I mean, look, I'm just going to say, there's statistical evidence that the
2: Sharia
3: president
2: law
3: and the vice president
2: in Michigan is kind of scary.
3: Simply,
2: people
3: as a
2: don't go
3: of my
2: for
3: faith.
2: That. You know, it's like men
3: nobody's
2: aren't equal
3: to
2: for
3: anybody,
2: women.
3: Like,
2: it's like
3: I just
2: physical punishment.
3: You
2: punishments.
3: Like to say the word. Look. Jesse, look,
2: people don't
3: like
2: that
3: say
2: in Michigan.
3: Word,
2: I'm just saying,
3: because it seems
2: I don't think
3: really,
2: that's a good
3: really
2: position.
3: Foreign and scary. Nobody's pushing it. No, but Jesse, nobody's pushing it. You know what the issue is in America, in Michigan?
2: What?
3: The issue that people are worried about is not that somehow somebody's going to come and push Sharia law on them. The issue in Michigan is people are worried about how they're going to afford their gas. The issue in Michigan is, how am I going to see a doctor when I get sick? How am I going to keep my job? You're out here, you guys love to play this culture war game.
2: But
3: where you use these words that sound really foreign
2: to avoid
3: actually having to talk about the issues that everyday people like to talk about. Now, look, Mike Rogers is the guy I'm running against for U.S. Senate.
2: Okay.
3: And I know you've had him on your show. Maybe he answers questions.
2: I don't know if he does. I've actually
3: maybe
2: never had him on.
3: Only. But look, you haven't. So he's ducking your show, too, because he's ducking. Look, can we all agree? Like,
2: I haven't
3: Jesse,
2: invited
3: you and
2: I him on.
3: Going to have a debate, right? Can we all agree that Mike Rogers is a beta? Can we all agree with that?
2: I haven't even had him on.
3: Dude won't even come on your show because he's afraid of getting grilled.
2: I will have him on.
3: That guy.
2: And I'm sure
3: wants
2: it'll
3: to be
2: great.
3: Out here
2: but
3: talking
2: Abdul,
3: like, Jesse, let me just
2: can
3: say,
2: I back
3: he,
2: up?
1: That was a very interesting exchange. So if you listen, and we want to play it a couple times because it's interesting to hear, he did not denounce Sharia. He just said, no one's pushing it. We'll get to that in a moment, because remember that Dearborn pastor? He clearly was pushing it, getting pushback from the Dearborn mayor when he complained about the street sign named after the Hezbollah leader. And if you think that Abdul El-Sayed and others who believe in Sharia law, that they're just going to sit around after he said that if you're against Sharia, it's white supremacy. He didn't answer the question. Did you notice that? He should have answered the question. It would have been very interesting. Do you still support Sharia law? Will you condemn Sharia law? Yes or no? It's a simple question. Yes or no? I would have loved to have seen what he would have said to that. 1-800-848-9222. 1-800-848-9222. Let's go to Elena in Teaneck on line 3. Elena, boy, oh boy, what do you make of this guy? He's a piece of work.
4: Good evening, Rita. What I wanted to share was a thought that these Hassan Pikers and these Mandanis and these Syeds, they came to this country and they want to transform this country. Americans, beware. It is the 35th anniversary of Ukrainian independence, and we're still shedding blood in Ukraine against the communists. These guys are mixing up communism, Islamism, money-makingism, and they are really doing a number on ruining America from the inside. Go home if you don't like it here. We have American citizens that like America.
1: Yeah, by the way, Alina, I agree with you. Now when you hear him, I think it's fascinating that, I guess, in his mind, he's so arrogant that he thinks, you know, he can answer questions anywhere, even on Fox News. It is quite unusual to see Abdul El-Sayed with Jesse Waters. And in fact, Alina, I want to play this clip because I brought up this exchange with the Dearborn mayor. And just to give some context, it was a local pastor who went before the mayor, you know, it's the city council, and he said, listen, I just want to express my concern. There's a street named after this Hezbollah leader in our town, and that doesn't seem right. And the response from the Dearborn mayor, who is a big supporter of Abdul El-Sayed, he's also Muslim, and remember, Dearborn's a very Muslim community in America, was basically, get out. And I want to play this because this moment encapsulates. Does it sound to you like they're okay with anyone other than Sharia or Muslim law? Listen to this.
5: It seems very provocative to have those signs up there. I mean, I also appreciate how he has helped to people to sympathize with, you know, the people of Palestine, people of Lebanon. As you know, I've lived in Lebanon. I also lived in Israel. I've stayed for several weeks in Palestine. And I feel like, but despite that, I feel like having that sign up there, it's almost like having, you know, naming a street Hezbollah Street or Hamas Street. I mean, Hezbollah, you know, bombed the embassy in Beirut, and including many Americans. So I just feel that's quite inappropriate. And as a Christian, I would like to encourage peace. I'm not just being like, you know, pro-Israel in this and, you know, fight back and that sort of thing. But I would like to encourage peace and not violence. Actually, I'd like to quote from the words of someone who had the same enemy. It was Jewish people who killed Jesus. He was Jewish, but his fellow Jewish people killed him. And he said, the one who lives by the sword will die by the sword. And what I would like to encourage on the other side is peace. He is called the Prince of Peace, and he said, blessed are the peacemakers. And his death at the hands of Jewish people opens the door to peace between Jewish and non-Jewish people. So that's what I would like to actively try to encourage to you. And thank you very much.
6: Thank you, Spire.
1: And then I want to play the part where he said, you're not welcome, because there's a little bit more to that, where he brings up the sign and then he says, you know what, you're not welcome. You can basically just leave. That's not a problem. You know, you don't have to stay here. He was essentially saying, you can get out of that. We'll try to see if we can find that, because it's a very interesting, but you hear him coming in a very nice tone. I mean, it wasn't like he was criticizing. It was a very nice tone. And then the Dearborn mayor said, see ya. Here it is.
5: I mean, Hezbollah, you know, bombed the embassy in Beirut, and including many Americans. So I just feel that's quite inappropriate.
7: You are an Islamophobe. And although you live here, I want you to know, as mayor, you are not welcome here. And the day you move out of the city will be the day that I launch a parade celebrating the fact that you moved out of the city, because you are not somebody who believes in coexistence.
1: All right. So you just heard the whole thing. Boy, he didn't sound like he was like Islamophobe or critical. He even said he spent time in Palestine, as he described it. You know, so all of these things. And yet the mayor still told him, you know, if you leave, don't let the door hit you on the way out. 1-800-848-9222. Elena, when you hear that, does that sound like they really want to mix it up with everybody? Everybody's welcome, right?
4: Well, no, they're not welcome. This is just it. They're not welcoming Americans. They're not welcoming this country's rules, this country's laws, this country's customs. They're actually pushing them away, and they're fooling the Americans. They're promising them cheap supermarkets and fooling them by taking away what we most preciously have, our country, our rules, our customs, and they're only guests here. They just came here.
1: Yeah, and that pastor, as you just heard, Elena, could not have been more sympathetic, more acquiescing. It wasn't like he came in and said, how dare you? Which, quite frankly, a lot of people would, with a street named after a Hezbollah leader.
4: Yes.
1: You know, but yet, even his super docile, very amenable behavior was still, in other words, how dare you criticize? Get out. The likes of you. I mean, That to me says it all about where this is headed, right?
4: Exactly. And this is the quiet subversive. It's not even assertive. It's actually aggressive behavior and attitude that is given towards America. But they're guests here. They're foreigners.
1: Well, and their values, I believe, yes. The whole view, anti-women, anti-gay, I mean, some of the stuff is so strident. Do you think, like, you know, like a gay transsexual, like a transsexual shows up in Gaza? They would last about 5 seconds, Elena. And that's why when I hear these people, and I've said it before, it's shocking whenever I see these, like, gays for Gaza. That's like chickens for Purdue. You know, it doesn't work. It doesn't work. Elena, thank you. You're terrific. It's always so great. And I'm glad you also reminded us, sadly, of what's been going on still against Ukraine. I can't believe how many years this fight has gone on, and they have really been just unbelievably courageous. Elena, thank you very, very much. 1-800-848-9222. And everybody, we will continue your calls when we come back here on The Rita Cosby Show.
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11: This is John Katzimatidis with the Cat's Corner. Border battles. A country without borders is not a country. I was vice chairman of the Ellis Island Foundation. Bill Fugazi was chairman. Lee Iacocca was honorary chairman. The Ellis Island, well, we wanted immigrants. We want immigrants, but checks and balances. We want immigrants that are going to come to America and they want to work 80 hours a week, just like my father, my grandfathers did when they came to America. We don't want migrants. So let's change the name. There's immigrants that want to come here and pledge allegiance to America, or migrants that want to take advantage of America. We want America to succeed. Immigrants, yes. Migrants, no. That is today's Cat's Corner. I'm John Katzimatidis.
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14: Worldwide News Network update, I'm James Flippin. The U.S. State Department is set to revoke up to 200,000 visas for foreign workers, and these are business and tourism visa requests from people who are seeking asylum status or have already requested it. The U.S. and Canada are in a trade war, and Toronto Premier Doug Ford, he sounded off.
15: We either roll back and let them take over our country, watch the steel sector bleed out, watch the auto sector bleed out, the auto part manufacturers bleed out, all the manufacturers bleed out. That's his game. But we aren't going to play his game.
14: He also suggested that President Trump can kiss his behind, but Trump says he's all bluster and that Canada wants the same benefits of being a U.S. state without actually being one. U.S. stocks closed mixed today. The Dow Jones Industrial Average finished 140 points higher. This is the Worldwide News Network.
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1: And let's continue with your calls, guys. Let's go to Sandra in New Jersey on line two. Go ahead, Sandra, your thoughts tonight.
2: Oh, good evening, Rita. I heard earlier tonight that Hassan Piker said something really, really awful. He was basically saying he doesn't really mean the people in Israel, but the Jewish people around here, you better be careful, because if you stand up for what you believe, you are going to pay the price. Something like that, he said.
1: By the way, Sandra, hold on. I'll read it because okay. It is terrifying. He said in a live stream, if Jews in America keep putting this idea out there that they are singularly invested in Israel, eventually someone's going to come around and take action. Not against the state of Israel, mind you, but against American Jews. First of all, what a despicable thing to say, and almost like justifying action, saying, well, if you're so focused on Israel, essentially, what do you expect? I mean, that's a horrible thing. That's how I read it, Sandra.
2: I know. And, you know, then I learned, El Saeed Abdul distanced himself, and so did Jeffries. They didn't really distance themselves. They're just doing that because they want to win the election. But
1: yeah, and by the way, they really didn't distance themselves. He just said, you know, he can say whatever he wants. I can say whatever I want. You know, he doesn't want to, you know, it's interesting because Abdul Rahman Mohammed Al-Sayed, right? He doesn't want to distance himself. Like, you could tell. And that's why I wish Jesse had said, will you denounce Sharia right here? You know, like, yes or no, like try to corner him. It would have been hard because he was weaving and bobbing, all over the place, but he never clearly denounced it. And just like he's never denounced Hassan Piker. Because he doesn't want to lose Hassan Piker's followers, and he probably believes with a lot of the things that Hassan Piker says, which is why they seem to get along so well, but he knows that it's a bit of a political liability. On the other hand, he also doesn't want to lose the fact that Hassan Piker has this, you know, massive amount of followers. I mean, he's got 3.1 million followers on Twitch, 1.9 on YouTube, 1.7 on X. That's a lot of followers. And Abdul believes in them. I think Abdul would love to speak at the Hassan Piker convention. That's my opinion.
2: I think you're right, Rita. Very, very sad, scary stuff.
1: It is. I don't know. And Sandra, I don't know if you heard this. I thought this was very interesting. Newt Gingrich, who we talked with earlier today, and I'll play this clip in the next hour, Sandra. One of the things he said was essentially that if the Democrats take power, they will cripple not just the United States and cripple, you know, anything in Congress. They will absolutely try to debilitate President Trump. And especially given the fact that there's so many of these Democratic socialists. I mean, if you look at Abdul, he's trying to avoid the answer, but he's not quite turning it down. So he's not even really hiding it. And I think it's because, like Mondani, he's a true believer. We'll have more in a moment, guys.
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12: I'm James Flippin. A police officer in North Texas has been hospitalized.

0: News Network.
1: I'm James Flippin. A police officer in North Texas has been hospitalized following a shooting at a Sam's Club. The Burleson Police Department says it started as a vehicle chase, and that led to the incident at the Sam's Club. A large police presence on scene there at the store tonight. Reports say the suspect was also shot. Treasury Secretary Scott Bessent says nations who do business with Iran will be given time to unwind those interests as the U.S. has put in place new sanctions against nations and individuals who help sell Iran's oil, for example. More now on the response from the Middle Eastern Islamic Republic.
2: Their new security chief issuing this warning to countries around the region, saying if the economic war continues, not a single drop of oil will be exported, neither through the Strait of Hormuz nor from anywhere in the Persian Gulf. Iran will regard any country's participation in or support for America's economic war against the Iranian people as an act of war.
1: That's News Nation's Robert Sherman. And in terms of the trade war between Canada and the U.S., talks broke down heading into the weekend, and now both sides have enacted new tariffs on each other. Canada's Prime Minister Mark Carney.
3: The United States proposed new terms that were uneconomic, unfair, and undermined the net benefits for Canada, and called into question the reliability of any deal. In short, they asked too much, and they offered too little.
1: But President Trump says, in fact, Canada has taken advantage of U.S. businesses for too long. Vice President J.D. Vance saying Canada acts as a backdoor for Chinese goods to be sold in the U.S. Meanwhile, Mexican officials are engaged in trade talks with the U.S., and there are reports Washington is eyeing new 7.5% levies against Chinese imports. President Trump's bid to limit the use of mail-in voting ballots has been upheld. The U.S. Supreme Court said that the lawsuit filed by 23 states and Washington, D.C. was premature. The Trump White House wants to see the state's voter registration records and unique barcodes on the ballots sent and received.
4: There could be a great deal of confusion among the states, among the voters, as to whether they can vote by mail or not, whether they're doing it appropriately, whether they have to send a list of voters to the federal authorities, and what the Postal Service is going to do.
1: That's Professor of Law Lori Levinson. In Reno, Nevada, the Hawk Fire is now around 28% contained, and tens of thousands are under evacuation orders and warnings. The conditions could get worse later this week in terms of wind and the potential for the fire's spread. Some progress to report in Northwest Indiana and in the city of Gary, where now just 1,500 people are without power following the devastating storms 2 weeks ago. 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
1: A group of bodega owners has sued New York City Mayor Zohran Mamdani's administration over the mayor's plan to put government-owned grocery stores in all five boroughs. The Multicultural Business Coalition filed these lawsuits today on behalf of a number of store owners, one lawsuit alleging that Mayor Mamdani's plan to sell deeply discounted food items would eliminate opportunities for minority-owned businesses and small businesses at large. Another suit argues the city did not do a proper review of this. Mayor Mamdani has responded, saying he's fully confident in the plan's legality and that his previous city-subsidized stores did not have a negative impact on nearby bodegas. Meanwhile, Mayor Mamdani is launching a new team that will fix and spruce up New York City's parks. It's being called the Renew Crew, and it's made up of 24 painters, electricians, plumbers, and other trade skill workers. They'll go around fixing broken playground equipment, bathrooms, weeds on fields, and courts. There's some cool new water rescue tech to tell you about along the Jersey Shore. Harvey Cedars firefighters are training with the Dolphin 3. That's a remote-controlled rescue robot that can zip through the waves at 15 miles per hour, provide flotation devices, and pull swimmers to safety without putting first responders at risk. Chief Paul Rice is the High Point Volunteer Fire Co-Chief.
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2: Feisty, fearless, and fair. She's an Emmy-winning journalist from the White House to war zones, telling all sides of the story. 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

0: Cosby Show. ICE conducting a big sweep in D.C., rounding up 1,300 people, including some sex offenders. And we'll have to see what Abdul Al-Sayed and all these others have to say about that. Abdul Al-Sayed today, in an interview with Jesse Waters, and it was a bizarre one, basically saying, we were fine with the Immigration and Naturalization Service, with the INS. We didn't need to add more officers. And then Jesse came back and said, actually, we did, because there were so many more people crossing the border under Joe Biden. He kept kind of going back to his old INS stuff and didn't make any sense at all about why ICE is not good. He just said they're going around shooting people. That was a wild comment. In fact, I think we have it. This is Cut 26. And this on Cut 26 is Abdul Al-Sayed answering why he says we don't need ICE. Take a listen.
1: Absolutely. We'll see how much we agree on. I know I don't agree with you on this. You want to abolish ICE. Who's going to deport the criminal aliens from the country?
2: Well, you and I both know that we've, long before we ever had ICE, we had INS. We were able to enforce our immigration policies without shooting people in the face and the back of the head. And we just celebrated our 250th anniversary. That was an anniversary of throwing away tyranny. Now, to bring that tyranny back under the guise of the U.S. government itself, that seems to me to be inconsistent with the freedom you and I both love.
1: Yeah,
2: and
1: but I mean, that's a dodge, Abdul. They did the same thing as ICE back then, INS. Do you know how many illegal aliens are in the country now?
2: They shoot people in the face and the back of the head.
1: Do you know how many illegal aliens are in the country now?
2: To your point, Jesse, let me just answer the question. To your
1: answer
2: point,
1: it. How many do we have?
2: We had far fewer when we had INS. To your answer,
1: yeah,
2: INS, so arguably INS worked a lot better.
1: Abdul, listen, we had twice as many illegals now when we had INS.
2: So to your argument,
1: you have to have the manpower to do it.
2: If you want to do that correlation, we have ICE now, and we have far, far more undocumented people. So ICE is clearly not working. It's just shooting like American citizens in the face and the back of the head. So
1: well,
2: if you're
1: illegals
2: okay with
1: are
2: that,
1: shooting people in the face too.
2: I guess we have to agree to disagree.
1: Abdul. You got a guy
2: yes,
1: in Michigan.
2: So are American citizens.
1: You got a guy.
2: Think, look,
1: let me just
2: we
1: say
2: have a
1: something.
2: Responsibility
1: okay,
2: to get back to the conversation about the broader issues.
1: Okay.
2: Well, you cut me off, Jesse, and you said we're going to have a good conversation. So I'd like to do that. I just want to answer the point. When I travel the state, and I have traveled my state,
1: Yeah. More
2: people are asking me about how they're going to afford their gas and groceries. They're not asking me about immigration.
1: Well,
2: now,
1: they also don't want to get.
0: I mean, it went on and on. I mean, what a bizarre thing. They're going around shooting people in the face. And yeah, there's a whole bunch more people, which is why we needed ICE to specialize in this and to help and facilitate. But he didn't answer. Yeah, he said that person should be arrested if they did a sex offense, but he didn't say that that person should be deported. And he didn't say anything about the fact that there's a wide open border that allows these people to come in, that's what happened under Joe Biden. He's got his talking points. I will give him that. And so does Hassan Piker. And we were just talking with Sandra about what Hassan Piker said, his reprehensible comment about Jews, saying essentially if American Jews keep putting it out there that they're so invested in Israel, eventually someone's going to come around and take action, not against the state of Israel, but against American Jews. In other words, they basically asked for it. I mean, that's just really shocking and stunning to hear from a guy who's hanging around Abdul Al-Sayed. Remember, they were together right before Abdul won. The weekend before Abdul won the primary, they were hanging out. Wasn't the first time. Hassan Piker also hanging around with Mondani and hanging around with a lot of other unsavory characters. Also, remember Francesca Hong, who didn't win in Wisconsin, but he doesn't care. He's just speaking out left and right. And Hassan Piker really, really threw it out there this week. And I think hit even new low, even for him. Now, remember, he said America deserved 9/11. But over the weekend, Hassan Piker was on tour, and he famously did a debate with Charlie Kirk where they debated each other. That was typical Charlie Kirk. Charlie Kirk, you know, was one of those people he would talk to everybody. He would listen to everybody. He would believe in verbally challenging everybody. That's what made Charlie Kirk unique, and that's what made him incredible, that even those who he didn't agree with, He would give them time. He would talk to them. He would try to debate them, try to make them come to their senses. But here is Abdul El Sayed, and I think this is one of his most disgusting moments. There he is. He's at an event, and he starts singing about the death of Charlie Kirk. Listen to this one. You know, it is so reprehensible, absolutely reprehensible. There he is kind of mocking the death of Charlie Kirk. And the scary thing is it's not just him. His audience is singing along with him, mocking the gospel, mocking the death of Charlie Kirk. It's really just basement low. I mean, this is like, I think, along with America Deserved 9/11. There are no barriers with this guy. So will El Sayed be hanging around with him? Mahmoud Khalil, who was running those protests, remember, at Columbia University, well, he's still in America, and he was over Mamdani's house, remember, what was it, a couple months ago? So, I mean, a lot of these people who have values that I think a lot of people find very reprehensible seem to be awfully chummy with people in political office. And that's why when you go to the voting booth, you got to think, do you want Hassan Piker hanging out at the Senate office of Abdul El Sayed in Washington and saying, hey, I have a right to be here. It's First Amendment. I can hear it now. And here is Scott Jennings, who's on CNN. He's a commentator. Word is that he is one of the finalists up for the job of Caroline Leavitt. And he's made no secret that he liked the job. But here is Scott Jennings talking about Hassan Piker and what you just heard.
3: Well, you know, I opened up my social media algorithm this morning, Maria, to find that the principal spokesperson for the Democratic Party, Hassan Piker, was leading a rally last night. Reading a rally last night to celebrate the assassination of Charlie Kirk.
4: You know, that's
3: so I love the recitation of the talking points. All of the energy in your party is behind a bunch of violent socialists who have taken over the messaging operation of the Democratic Party. And look, midterms are historically good for the party out of power. I wonder if Democrats are squandering their opportunity because they've outsourced all of their energy and messaging to people who want to fundamentally rip out the United States of America root and branch.
4: That message reeks of desperation on behalf of Republicans.
3: Pick it up. Take a look at it.
4: Just completely not going to be in their favor.
3: Defend it.
4: Because you look at the generic ballot.
3: She won't.
4: Democrats are ahead. You look at where Americans think which party is going to handle the economy better. Democrats are winning on that. And Scott, I appreciate that you're trying to smear every single Democrat with some of the craziness that you're talking about.
3: They're smearing themselves
4: by keeping these violent thugs around. It's just not true, and the American people aren't buying it.
3: They're smearing themselves, Maria, by keeping people like this around.
0: Yeah, and you just heard Hassan Piker. I mean, is there anything redeemable about those comments that he was just making? And again, getting other people, young people in the audience to sing along with his despicable grandstanding. Anything for a headline, anything for shock value? I'm afraid what he's going to say on 9/11. The 25th anniversary is coming up. Remember, he said America deserved 9/11. So what is he going to say on the 25th anniversary? Why is this? Why is this guy, if he doesn't like America, get out? I mean, he tells people that, oh, he loves America. That's why he wants to criticize it to make it better. To what? Praise the killing of Charlie Kirk? That's hogwash. That is such hogwash. And here is Newt Gingrich, former Speaker of the House, because he says the way that clearly the Democratic Socialists are overrunning any common sense Democrats, If they win in November, it will be trouble all the way around. Take a listen.
5: Well, I think this makes the election this fall really, really big, because the choice we're going to see between a Democratic Party increasingly dominated by people who are very hardline. I mean, you do see it in New York. You live with it every day with Mondami. I mean, these people don't know anything. They have no business experience. They don't understand the economy and some of the values that they stand for. I mean, this whole fight, for example, is underway right now in the Women's National Basketball Association over how do you define what a woman is? Because you've now had a couple of NBA players who are like 6'11" volunteer to come and say, I will say I'm a woman. Can I now play in your league? And of course, that would just destroy the whole league. So you're seeing this crisis, if you will, on the left. And yet, because of the economy and because just of the natural off-year election effect against the White House party, they could end up winning. You could end up with the Democrats running the House and Senate with extraordinary left-wing views that would be crippling for the country, as well as, frankly, crippling for Trump, because they would move to impeach him, I suspect, on the very first day. There would just be a running fight for two solid years. So I think that's a big deal, John. And I think we've got to get this solved. The other thing I'll tell you that has really come up in the last couple of weeks, we need to get our heads straight about the importance of leading in artificial intelligence. There's a whole movement in this country right now to block the development of exactly the equipment you need in order to have artificial intelligence. And if we end up in a world where the Chinese dominate artificial intelligence, we will see the United States lose its freedom with remarkable speed. I mean, this is a huge threat. It's only come up in the last month or so. I'm very curious who's financing it. But in some states, it's become a very big issue, mostly over falsehoods.
0: I agree that it will be crippling. And I disagree with Newt where he says on the first day. I say in the first hour, somebody's going to push for impeachment of President Trump. They're going to come up with things you never even heard of, that he had a pimple in sixth grade. Let's impeach him. 1-800-848-9222. 1-800-848-9222. Let's go to Alyssa in Westchester on line one. Go ahead, Alyssa. Your thoughts tonight on the Rita Cosby Show.
6: Hi, Rita. So sorry to be off topic, but...
0: No problem. No topic is off topic, but go ahead.
6: Well, on the internet earlier, I saw that whereas our Rudy Giuliani is not being honored, others are, and he's lumped together with Kamala Harris and Governor DeSantis, which is all, he's a lovely person, but what do they have to do with New York?
0: Are you talking, I missed the beginning. Are you talking about 9/11 or what are you talking about
6: yes,
0: in regard 9/11, to what?
6: 9/11, the 9/11 ceremony.
0: Yeah, I mean, and I think, by like the way, I agree with you, absolutely. Alyssa. I'm going to take a look at that because I agree with you that if he's not sort of put with sort of the top heroes of 9/11,
6: he is the face of 9/11.
0: I agree with you, Alyssa. Alyssa, I agree with you 100%. I mean, the way Rudy led New York and led America. I mean, he became America's mayor, but I can't
6: absolutely
0: think of another face that really, you know, he, Governor Pataki, Tom Van Essen, but Rudy was at the helm of it. And also the governor too, but Rudy was right there. And I remember, you know, Rudy talking about it also extensively, you know, Bernie Kerik, sadly, the late Bernie Kerik. I loved Bernie too. The two of them, I mean, they were real heroes. And I agree with you. I'm going to look into that because that's troubling. You feel like he's sort of being relegated to a lower position.
6: He can take care of things. And he's a good man and he's a kind man.
0: I agree. By the way, I love Rudy Giuliani. I absolutely agree with you, Alyssa. He is an extraordinary man. He is a great American hero. And I 100% agree that he should be recognized as such. not just on 9/11, but I think every day. 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I mean, he exemplified. Nobody could have turned New York around. Nobody could have helped bring the country back and fight back and stand strong. He embodied that and does still to this day so beautifully. I agree with you, Alyssa, 100%. 1-800-848-9222. 1-800-848-9222. And Alyssa, I'm going to look into that. Thank you.
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12: Who thinks getting a home today is harder than it was 30 years ago? According to my friend Pam Liebman, CEO of Corcoran, getting into the housing market today is not much different than it was 30 years ago. The more supply, the better the deal. So stay adaptable and never bet against the United States. I'm Suzanne Miller.
7: 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This is Moving America. Here's Jake Novak.
13: Waiting for the next generation of the beloved Jeep Cherokee? 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Jeep Chrysler Dodge parent Stellantis has announced that its idled factory in Belvidere, Illinois, will now restart production in 2028 instead of 2027. The delay is because Stellantis wants to increase its total investment in the plant from $600 million to $800 million. Compact SUVs are super popular, so you can bet Jeep won't stop trying new approaches to keep the Cherokee competitive. With Moving America, I'm Jake Novak.

0: 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Did he really just say this?
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9: This is the Rita Cosby Show on 77 WABC. Democrat Jerry Kremer served in the New York State Assembly for 13 terms in some very senior positions. And he says more Democrats need to find courage to speak out against the radical socialists in their party and find some common sense for the good of America. Here is Jerry Kremer, who joined us earlier on Katz and Cosby.
10: Shakespeare says something about much to do about nothing. Okay. So there were a couple of meetings between Jared Kushner and the guy who was the current minority leader and hopes to be speaker.
9: Yeah, Hakeem and, you know, Jeffries.
10: Exactly. And if, you know, if I'm Hakeem Jeffries and I get a call from Jared Kushner or vice versa, let's have a cup of coffee and talk. You know, no, they didn't sell out the Democratic Party, and Jared Kushner didn't sell out the Republican Party. So, you know, the crazies on the left are saying, you know, how dare you? But the fact of the matter is, Hakeem Jeffries, if he's the leader, then you allow the leader to do the things that he think are appropriate as part of his leadership.
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11: And your mid-morning update, this time with the music. President Trump says tariffs on imports of cars and trucks and auto parts from Canada will increase by 50%. He made the announcement on Truth Social this morning after the two countries failed to reach a trade agreement at the weekend. As a landmark trial continues today against Meta in federal court in California, TikTok is now agreeing to pay $400 million to settle a similar U.S. government children's privacy lawsuit. Investors are awaiting data on inflation this week, and the Federal Reserve Chairman Kevin Warsh's speech on Friday at the central bank gathering at Jackson Hole in Wyoming. So the Dow opened up this morning. The Nasdaq and the S&P were both lower. Treasury Secretary Scott Bessent is about to announce plans to collapse the U.S. economy in a 2 p.m. Eastern news conference. President Trump earlier referred to this move as an economic D-Day for the Islamic Republic. And later in the week, a second look at second quarter GDP and earnings from the chipmaker NVIDIA on Wednesday. John Terrett, Worldwide News Network.

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1: And let's continue with your calls tonight here on the Rita Cosby Show. Let's go to Linda in New Jersey on line three. Linda, your thoughts?
2: Hi, Rita. I would like to say Mr. Piper is having a pipe dream because he's never going to have Sharia law here because it's against our law. We are not allowed to marry prepubescent girls at 7 or 8 years old. And we are not allowed to beat our wives. This is against American law. And I know these Islamists don't assimilate. They want us to assimilate to them. And they're very difficult people. And the penalty for apostasy is death. I mean, these people are ridiculous. This is like so
1: stony. It's like
2: stony.
1: It is. And Linda, what did you make of, by the way, and you hit it on the head, what did you make of his answers? He didn't say, I condemn Sharia law. He just said, nobody's forcing it on anybody. Nobody's pushing it. He sure seems like he's pushing it. Same with the mayor of Dearborn. I played that clip, Linda.
2: Yeah, he thinks if we could have Catholicism, then they could have Sharia.
1: Right,
2: Sharia
1: right.
2: Law.
1: Exactly. He's equating it. You're right. The fact that he's equating Catholicism and he thinks Sharia, I guess, is so mainstream that it should just be part of the dialogue, that says it all.
0: Your health matters. Now, here's Yana Derulis.
3: What does sugar in your first 1,000 days mean for your whole life? 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According to the NIH-backed research published in Science, people with low sugar exposure in the womb for the first 2 years of life had significantly lower risks of developing diabetes and high blood pressure decades later. Researchers say the effect was strongest the longer that early low sugar window lasted. So those first 1,000 days may matter more for lifelong health than we ever realized. Does cutting fat actually melt the pounds away? For decades, fat-free was the magic word on every diet plan. But it turns out that's not the whole story. Researchers say the real culprit wasn't fat itself, but what replaced it? Processed carbs. So skip the fat-free guilt. Balance beats extremes. Because your health matters. I'm Yana Derulis for the Worldwide News Network.
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1: This is The Rita Cosby Show on 77 WABC. Congressman Tim Burchett of Tennessee says the Democratic Socialist agenda is not just destructive for the Democratic Party, but for America as a whole, that it is against our American values. Here is the Congressman Tim Burchett of the great state of Tennessee.
9: Completely anti-American. You've got somebody up there in your neck of the woods and claim they used our precious flag as a napkin. You know, that's the same flag that men and women died under that freed the slaves. That's the same flag that was a 48-star variety was draped over my uncle's casket and now hangs in my office. He died in the hedgerows fighting the Nazis. That's the same flag my dad killed a lot of people in the Pacific over. And to the day my daddy died, if you woke him up, you always woke him up by his big toe because he might wake up on one of those islands. And his scars were all internal, but he suffered a lot from that war and he would have done it again. And these are the people that want to control our country. And the Democrat Party, they all say that behind closed doors are saying, oh, we don't approve of this. But dadgummit, not a single one of them has come out and said, I will not vote to seat these people. They will fall in line like they always do, like they've done in the past. Ask your so-called moderate Democrat friends, are they going to publicly denounce these people? Are they going to call them out and say, we will not seat them? We will not admit them to our caucus. We will not allow them to be a part of the Democrat Party. And I'll tell you, no, they won't. They don't have the guts to do it. They're going to fall in line like they do every single time. Every time I hear about somebody talking about a moderate Democrat, ask them, how many times did they vote with Nancy Pelosi? 100% of the time. Almost every dadgum one of them has. How many times have they voted with Hakeem Jeffries? About 100% of the time. They're not moderates. They're just, if they are, they're quietly moderate, and they're not, they don't have the guts to stand up.
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11: A brain-eating amoeba has claimed the life of a young girl from Louisiana.
12: 8-year-old Lillian Smart was infected by the extremely rare brain-eating amoeba that is found in warm freshwater. A family spokesperson said Smart died Saturday after being diagnosed with an infection caused by the amoeba. It's called Naegleria fowleri. The Louisiana Department of Health said last week the state had confirmed its first case of infection from the amoeba since 2013. On average, there were fewer than 10 cases of the infection annually in the United States. Bill Rakoff, Worldwide News Network.
11: A country music legend best known for helping other artists rise to fame has died. Dale Morris was 89 years old. His big breakthrough came as a manager when he helped Alabama rise to fame in the early 80s.
13: Oh, play me some mountain music.
11: And Morris also had success as the manager of Kenny Chesney in the 90s. I'm James Flippin.
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0: Well, the great theologian Abdul El Sayed, who says nobody's pushing Sharia, but I won't denounce it. And then he thought he was like too cool for school going on there with Jesse Waters. Here's a little more where he really went after President Trump. And then, of course, he had to go into President Trump's ballroom. Here it is.
1: I respect the fact that you came on.
2: You still haven't opposed me, Mike. Bro, talk to your guy.
1: I respect the fact that you came on. I don't think you've really looked into some of the policies you're pushing. You seem a little naive, Abdul. I give you credit for facing the music, but some of the stuff's just straight up wacky. You know? I don't know if that's going to fly in Michigan, but we're going to find out.
2: You know what's wacky?
1: We're going to find out.
2: And you know what's wacky?
1: Yeah.
2: You know what's wacky, though?
1: Yeah.
2: Can I just tell you? You know you didn't ask me about?
1: What?
2: We got a president of the United States who cares more about the drapes in a ballroom that shouldn't be built than he cares about the war he just got us into, or that he cares about the affordability crisis. That seems to me to be a little bit wacky. So if we want to have a serious conversation about what Michiganders are feeling, I'd love to come back on and talk about getting money out of politics, put money in your pocket, passing Medicare for
1: all. Okay, we'll do it again.
2: I'm telling you, none of that is wacky, and that's what Michiganders want.
1: We'll do it again,
2: Abdul. I look forward
1: to it,
2: Jesse. It was a good conversation.
1: All right, thank you so much.
0: There it is. I guess he'll come back for a rematch. And I will give a credit to Abdul that he did stay on message, as I was saying. I mean, he was like, affordability, affordability, gas prices, affordability, affordability, gas prices. What do you think of Sharia? Affordability, affordability, gas prices. And here he is with another attack. He's kind of full of himself. Listen, little Abdul Rahman Mohammed El Sayed. Here he is.
2: Clearly you don't. And you don't seem to care. But I don't think most Americans want to spend that much money on military escapades so that the folks stranded on the USS Abraham Lincoln can't even get a sausage for breakfast. I just think that we could do a lot better with our money, Jesse, and I think that's where you and I tend to disagree.
1: Yeah, I just disagree.
2: Michael Rogers agrees with you.
1: I think if you spend $4 trillion, everything else is going to get really expensive. You're going to look...
0: Did you hear that? You know what? A guy stranded on the USS Lincoln can't even get a sausage for breakfast. So it all comes down to affordability. That's everything that he has to say. Of course, the USS Lincoln's on its way back. And also Bradley Cooper, the head of CENTCOM, said the problems that were on the USS Lincoln, they've all been fixed. And they're minor. So there you have it. Anyway, here's Abdul El Sayed. And then he goes after Pete Hegseth. Now, remember, Pete Hegseth used to work on Fox News Channel. He used to host Fox and Friends on the weekend before he became the war secretary. And here he is, ready for battle, verbal sparring with Jesse.
2: See, rather than on the side of everyday Michiganders.
1: No, because I don't want you guys to blow the country up. Do you know how much the federal budget is now?
2: No, neither do I. Here's exactly
1: what's the federal budget.
2: You guys want to, right? Pete Hegseth.
1: Do you know what the federal budget is?
2: To raise... No. I just want to talk about this. Look, you want to talk about budgets. I'm happy to do that. The guy who used to work on your channel, I think he was like the sixth host on the five. He wanted to raise our military budget to $1.5 trillion. And you don't seem to be upset about that. What? So we could fight a war we don't know how to get out of? To raise our gas prices $5 a gallon? That doesn't make sense to me, Jesse. We want to talk.
0: So I guess if we bring back Sharia law, everything will be solved. And of course, he hangs out with Hassan Piker. They've definitely been chummy. And here's a little bit of Hassan Piker from not too long ago.
3: Empires never die quietly, and we must end the American empire regardless. The fall of the USSR was one of the greatest catastrophes of the 20th century. Just wait.
0: What a catastrophe, the fall of the USSR. And then he went on to trash America, just like he did when he trashed America, saying we deserve 9/11. Here it is.
4: America deserved 9/11, dude. I'm saying it. Like, we totally brought it on ourselves, dude. Holy shit. We did. We did.
0: I mean, I can never erase that. The fact that he would say that. He then later said, oh, no, I didn't really mean that. But then here's what he said over the weekend. I want to repeat it again because it's so reprehensible. First, singing and essentially cheering and mocking Charlie Kirk's death. And then he also says on a live stream, if Jews in America keep putting this idea out there that they're singularly invested in Israel, eventually someone's going to come around and take action, not against the state of Israel, mind you, but against American Jews. Like, in other words, they deserve it if they keep focusing on Israel. Reprehensible. And again, hanging out with people like Abdul El-Sayed and other members of the DSA. Let's go to Judith in Brooklyn. Line one. Judith, your thoughts tonight.
5: Hi, Reno. Thanks. You know, let me flip it. Mr. Piker, Hassan Piker, if Muslims in America focus too much on from the river to the sea, or free Palestine, oh, Israel genocide was a big fat lie. If they fixate too much on that, the Muslims in America, then people in America, they might take action against Muslims. What do you think of that, Piker? And I'll tell you something else, Mr. Piker. What happened to Charlie Kirk, you never know. It could happen to you.
0: Well, you don't want to say that, Judith. We don't want that to happen to anybody. But I will.
5: Not.
0: But Judith, hang on. Let's go back to the Muslim comment, okay? Because the other's a little kooky. But on the Muslim comment, all right?
6: Sure.
0: I agree. They would never allow that. Ever allow that. You know, I mean, in fact, he says that if you're trying to get rid of Sharia, you're a white supremacist. So if you suddenly said, hey, you shouldn't be caught up and da da da da da, then you bring it upon yourself, they go crazy. And I it's not a good comment, obviously, but they would go crazy.
5: Me, Hassan Piker, he's the poster child. He's the poster boy for the green red axis over here, which is communism and radical terrorist Islamism, okay? He is the poster child, Hassan Piker, all right? He's all wrapped up in one. And this other one, Saeed, he is hardcore Sharia. His wife wears a burqa, whatever, and he would have everybody wear a burqa for before you know, okay? This is who they are. Don't get fooled. They are all hardcore radical Islamists combined with the communists, which I find very interesting because they're going to eat up the communists because the Islamists are the ones that want to take over the whole world. Open up your eyes. They've gone all over the place, and they're here now. There's a revolution going on, Rita. Let's not fool ourselves. This is what's happening, and these people know how to talk fruit salad, and they know how to distract with all kinds of crap. And whatever, but the bottom line is what they really want is to take over and get rid of Constitution. And believe me, they're building mosques all over place because they want Sharia law. That's what they want. And be careful because that, you know, don't get fooled. They're not American. They're not American. Their culture is totally different. They are hardcore jihadist, Islamist, Sharia law loving people. They want to bring it here. There's no question about it.
0: And they know to taper it down, Judith. That's what's so interesting. Like, you hear the verbiage, you know, from, say, like, you know, this is him toning it down. I mean, this is a much more kind of trying to be a little coy, I use that word, compared to how he has been prior to this. So you know darn well that this is the sort of, you know, a slower version of it, the smaller version of it. So just like I wonder, what is it, Abigail Spanberger, remember, who said, oh, no, you know, we support law enforcement. She's, of course, talking about, oh, CIA, my history in the CIA. I'm a law enforcement person. Same thing with New Jersey, Mikey Sherrill. And the minute they got elected, like day one, they did things to bash ICE. They did things to make it very difficult. And this guy, like you just said, he is hardcore, and I don't see him sitting still in the Senate. If he were to get elected, God forbid, I see him raising holy heck on day one. He's going to bandy with the AOCs and all these others, and it will not be pretty, Judith. I agree with you. This is a whole dangerous, different breed. Judith, thank you. Really great points. Let's go to Eduardo in Tampa. On line three, Eduardo, your thoughts tonight.
7: Yeah, good evening, Rito. Yeah, well, I think the interview should have never happened. This guy is a propagandist. He should have never gotten the airtime on the air. This is a total step with 9/11 coming up. I mean, we need to run all these commercials like that one where he's singing about Charlie Kirk every day on TV. It's ridiculous.
0: Now, you know, the one singing, the one singing about Charlie Kirk is Hassan Piker. This is Abdul El Sayed, his buddy, but they hang out together, as I kind of say. Birds of a, now, the reason, and you bring up an interesting point, Eduardo, about giving the guy time. I mean, Jesse did at least ask him, you know, a lot of very interesting, provocative questions. It wasn't like he was coddling him, like how I thought a lot of people, you know, did with Mayor Mondani before he got elected. I've even said this. I watched some of the local New York press, and boy, were they coddling Mondani like there was no tomorrow, you know? And it was like, you know, globalizing intifada, no worries, and let's move on. At least Jesse, you know, to his credit, said, wait, you're not answering me. Okay, you're not answering me. And I would have loved to have heard a couple yes or no questions, yes or no, and just have it sit there. If he doesn't answer, just say, I'm going to ask you one more time, yes or no, because I think it would have been very interesting to see his reaction, especially about Sharia law. Do you denounce Sharia law? Will you denounce it here? And have him start talking in circles. I'm going to go back to it again. Yes or no? So he feels so stupid that he's got to hopefully answer it, because he did have his little talking points and he thought, you know, he was kind of too clever by half. And, you know, the only thing, and I hear you about like saying, you know, should he get airtime? On the other hand, I do think he was challenged, and I don't think anybody watching this tonight, I don't know if you saw it, Eduardo. I don't think Abdul El Sayed got any voters out of it. You know, I think it was more entertainment or revealing to me that, you know, a lot of his policies are just downright crazy and lunatics. And I don't think anybody said, oh, I'm going to vote for that guy because, boy, he makes sense. Do you think? I mean, because that's, you know, then it would be a dangerous thing to do.
7: I think that's his intention. I mean, I think that's what Tellerico's doing. They all think that, you know, affordability is a legitimate question. So they're going on enemy territory and they're going to say, well, buyer's remorse. That's what they're hoping. They're wrong.
0: I agree.
7: They're not going to vote for these people.
0: I agree. And I think you're right. I think they think that. I think they think like they're smarter than everybody else. And if they keep saying the same talking points over, but I don't think they're winning anybody over. Do you?
7: No, I don't. No, they're too radical.
0: I think so, too. And sometimes, you know, having somebody on like that and having them dance around and not answer like almost a single question. And he kept kind of going to his little talking points. And it wasn't like he was denouncing those questions, you know, because of that. I think it actually hurt him. It just reinforced what everybody said. Oh, this guy,
7: he's not even in the military. He doesn't know anything about what goes on the LinkedIn. He even never was in the military.
0: Yeah. And that would have been a good thing to come back at him with, saying, you know, hey, have you been on a ship? You know,
7: right.
0: And then also, you know, Jesse did say you're a doctor, right? And he said, yeah. And he should have said, well, have you practiced? You know, that would have been interesting to see. Yeah. How many patients have you practiced on? And I think he hasn't practiced on any. Remember, that's a whole other thing. Eduardo, thank you. You are terrific. So appreciate it. 1-800-848-9222. Should he have gotten airtime? You just heard Eduardo said no, but then I actually think there was some value. It showed how loony kazoony he is, and it showed him dancing, weaving, and bobbing. Not necessarily in that order. Let's go to Joaquin in Pennsylvania, line 4. Joaquin, your thoughts tonight.
6: Good evening, my friend. Good evening, my friend.
0: Yep, Rita. You're on now, Joaquin. Go ahead.
6: I tip my Stetson to every single lady caller tonight. Judith was right on the money. OMG. She could not have spoken more strongly. I agree with everything she said. Linda also, too, what she said was great. And also Sandra and Elena. These ladies were all right on the freaking money.
0: It's called the Strong Women Night. You are right. It's Charlie's Angels plus one with them. You know, I'm telling you.
6: That's right.
0: And listen, the whole Sharia law is like Stone Age. Don't you agree, Joaquin? I mean, come on.
6: Read it without a doubt, without a doubt. I don't hate people. I'm sorry, but this is a matter of self-defense, you know. And to what Elena said, they should leave. No, the fact of the matter is we have to remove them because they will not leave on their own. They're invaders, and that's the only way you get rid of invaders. But I don't know if I have time, but I actually have a Rudy Giuliani story.
0: Okay, go ahead. Make it short. Go ahead.
6: All right. My friend Jim was telling me his aunt and uncle had passed away, and him and his sister at the house looking at family pictures.
0: Yep, and?
6: He comes across a family picture, and there's a picture of Rudy Giuliani. He goes, isn't that Rudy? He goes, yeah, that's Uncle Rudy. And it turned out that his uncle was Rudy Giuliani's mentor in Morgenthau's office.
0: Oh, wow. Beautiful. So what is the point of the story? Just a personal?
6: No, the point of this is Jim did not know that Rudy Giuliani, he used to call him Uncle Rudy.
0: Oh, that is really funny. That is very, very. And you know what? Rudy did such a, you know, incredible job. Right. During 9/11. And I'm going to look into what the caller said about sort of the positioning at the 25th anniversary. More importantly, he should absolutely be heralded. I mean, he really did bring America together. He brought New York together. He showed strength at a time where we desperately needed strength, and we needed inspiration and we needed clarity. And Rudy definitely brought all of those things and so much more. He truly is America's mayor. I think, you know, the greatest mayor of New York. And boy, did he do just an incredible job. What do you think of El Sayed? Real quick, Joaquin.
6: El Sayed, Rita, I'm so sorry. Yes, we need to hear these people. I would give them all the airtime in the world so that they can let us know exactly what they want to do. You know, but again, my thing is that I just believe that Islam is completely incompatible with Western civilization. You know, and unfortunately, I would just start kicking. I'm sorry to say it. It's terrible to say, but I would remove Muslims, you know, and even when it comes to
0: Well, we can't. And I know you and I are going to disagree on that, Joaquin. We can't do that, obviously. But certainly we can be sounding the alarm about those who are espousing Sharia law and many of the values of Sharia law, which he didn't denounce tonight, as we all clearly heard. Joaquin, thank you very, very much. 1-800-848-9222. He says, kick out all Muslims. You can't do that, Joaquin. Come on. You got to be realistic. 1-800-848-9222. 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
0: 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Staff Sergeant Ken Porter was recognized as the game's honorary flag bearer alongside American Legion Post 135. He was one of six Delta High School teenagers who volunteered for the military service at age 17. He began serving in 1944 with the U.S. Army Air Force and eventually became a tail gunner aboard a B-17 bomber. He said, it's great to be back here to fight for the country that I love so that everybody could come and play on this football field to express freedom and joy. 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
14: November 22nd, 1963. Just after the Kennedy assassination, new President Lyndon B. Johnson begins making handwritten notes on Air Force One listing his priorities. At the top of the list, passing a civil rights bill. Just 55 days later, Johnson was overwhelmingly nominated for president at the Democratic National Convention. And that's history.
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19: Worldwide News Network update. I'm James Flippin. Officials in Reno, Nevada say progress is being made while fighting the Hawk fire. A community meeting was held tonight not far from the Sierra Nevada foothills where the fire is burning.
20: There's a potential for the fire weather to increase, become more severe Thursday to Saturday time period. So we might see conditions occurring later in the week that are similar to what we saw Saturday when the fire took off. So we're hoping to have the thing, I'm sure we're really working hard to keep this thing in check and to put all the fire pressure out.
19: Tens of thousands have been evacuated. Over 15,000 acres have been scorched. A police officer has been hospitalized in North Texas after a vehicle chase and shooting outside of a Sam's Club. It happened in Burleson, Texas, and reports say the suspect was also shot. This is the Worldwide News Network.

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1: And let's continue with your calls. Let's go real quick to Jim in Yorktown Heights, line one. Go ahead, Jim.
2: Hey, Rita, good evening. I'm a big fan. I'm totally on board with the conservative Republican movement and our boy in office. But El Sayed, there was a problem with the interview with Jesse. There was a delay in the transmission, and they wound up talking over each other too often.
1: I don't know. But you know what, Jim? I don't think they were talking over each other. I think they were just debating and arguing. And El Sayed kept doing the rope-a-dope, dancing all over the place. But do me a favor, call back tomorrow. I want to hear more of your thoughts, everybody.
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2: I'm Jane Metzler. Still burning in the Reno, Nevada area, the Hawk Fire. More than 15,000 acres scorched. The wildfire nearly 30% contained. With some 63,000 residents ordered to evacuate, Nevada's Governor Joe Lombardo saying at an impromptu town hall tonight,
3: I have marshaled all my available resources to this vicinity in order to address our current situation. I will continue to maintain your back throughout the whole process. We will never abandon you until we hit that recovery phase and we can move on to other priorities.
2: About a dozen people injured. Nevada suing the Trump administration over plans tied to the drought-stricken Colorado River.
4: The Department of the Interior filed

0: lands tied to the drought-stricken Colorado River.
1: The Department of the Interior finalized its plan last week, which included a 21% reduction in water from the Colorado River to California, Nevada, and Arizona for 2 years, starting in 2027. Nevada says the plan could devastate the state and would violate the laws governing the river. Arizona has made some similar claims in terms of the impact for its state. 40 million people depend on the river for drinking water. And rapid population growth in the American Southwest is a factor, as is the climate and resulting impact on water levels. James Flippin for the Worldwide News Network.
0: The Trump administration announcing plans to revoke the non-immigrant visas of foreigners currently seeking asylum. David Cruz is with LULAC, the League of United Latin American Citizens.
2: This administration is skipping straight to the verdict for 200,000 people at once, sight unseen. A one-size-fits-all. And asylum is not a loophole. It's a right that is written into American law.
0: Immigrant rights groups accusing the administration of racial profiling. The Department of Homeland Security says many of those seeking asylum simply overstayed short-term visitors' visas, then decided to seek asylum. The U.S. deporting 161 Haitians back to their country over the weekend. They had temporary protected status, a program ended under the Trump administration. In Haiti, at least 30 people killed in a gang raid near the capital of Port-au-Prince. Haiti's prime minister condemning this heinous attack, saying all security forces are on high alert and reinforcements are being deployed. Haiti's national police did not immediately respond to a request for comment. President Trump has said mail-in ballots should be used for illness, disability, travel, and members of the military. He voted by mail-in ballot. Worldwide News Network.
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0: A group of bodega owners is trying to put a fork in City Hall's plan to put government-owned grocery stores in all five boroughs. Mayor Mamdani says he's ready to proceed.
4: I continue to be fully confident in both the legality and the importance of our initiative to deliver five city-run grocery stores, one in each borough.
0: The Multicultural Business Coalition filed lawsuits Monday on behalf of a number of store owners. One suit alleges Mamdani's plan to sell deep discounted food items would eliminate opportunity for minority and small businesses. Mamdani says based on a previous city subsidized store, there was not a negative impact on nearby bodegas. A New Jersey man taking his plea to find a kidney donor to New Heights. Mark Whitmore has been given access to a billboard in Times Square where he is hoping to make a match, and soon.
5: It is dire. I'm stable, but the clock is ticking. 12 people are dying every day. I'm fighting hard not to be one of them.
0: The 61-year-old says he wants to be at his daughter's wedding, is crying out for help, recognizing he could be dead in less than 5 years unless someone donates a kidney. More information at giftformark.com. New findings from the city's health department indicate fewer homeless New Yorkers died in the city last year. The report reveals an 18% drop from 2024 to 2025 and the first decrease in 7 years. Drug overdose is still the top cause of death, but city officials ramped up outreach that led to a 30% drop in drug-related deaths last year. Checking WABC weather, clear and breezy overnight with a low of 65. Sunshine mixing with clouds later today, highs hitting 80. I'm Jane Metzler for 77 WABC News.
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6: The Katz Roundtable. John Katzimatidis talks with EPA Administrator Lee Zeldin about data centers in America.
7: We have to make sure that these projects are a net provider onto the grid, not a net taker.
6: With former New York Yankee first baseman Mark DeShera about how the Democratic Party's shifted far left.
7: We are inching towards socialism.
6: Madam Cindy Adams with guest Lady Colin Campbell talking about Prince Harry.
8: Is he an empty vessel?
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0: Now, from New York City to the world, it's Dominic Carter.
1: The Michigan Senate race. Dominic Carter here with you, 800-848-9222. The phone lines are open. It's a contest the entire country has a close eye on. The Republican in the race, Mike Rogers, says Abdul El Said wants to represent Palestine. The Democrat, Abdul El Said, goes on Fox News tonight and would be the first Muslim senator if elected. Well, during the appearance with Jesse Waters, he's roasted on his position as it relates to sex changes for minors and his past comments where he is quoted as saying that it's white supremacy to oppose Sharia law. 800-848-9222. Plus, Mamdani, the socialist mayor of New York City, and rightfully so, is being sued by a group representing immigrant-owned grocers here in New York City over Mamdani's plan to open 5 city-run grocery stores throughout New York, plus the Trump administration threatening its economic D-Day, if you will, against Iran, a move I completely support. And while this may not have been effective in the past, it may be different this time. Let's get right to it. Okay. Jesse Waters' program. You got to give Abdul El Said this much credit. He goes on. He knows he's walking into the lion's den, but he still goes on. But at the same time, he thinks he's so slick that he can handle the appearance. One of the topics among many, and there were quite a few brought up by Jesse Waters tonight on Fox in the past, and you're going to hear his past comment, where El Said stated that it's white supremacy to oppose Sharia law.
2: Could be back then. Okay, let's move on. You said getting rid of Sharia law was white supremacy. Let's roll the tape. Go.
3: I don't have to tell you that the same exact forces that drove native peoples from their land 2 centuries ago, destroyed Black Wall Street 1 century ago, bombed a building decades ago, and tried to ban Sharia law not a decade ago, that those forces are alive and well today.
2: So getting rid of Sharia law's white supremacy, can you explain that one?
4: Do you know what canon law is, Jesse? I assume you're Christian, right?
2: Yeah, tell me.
4: All right, so canon law is the name for Christian law. I don't begrudge you your right to practice your faith as you choose. I don't know why the idea that I could practice my faith as I choose is a problem. Nobody is trying to push Sharia law on anyone else, just like I hope nobody is trying to push canon law on anybody else, because we live in an America where you should have the freedom of your religion. So the idea that you have somebody like Tommy Tuberville, right, who, you know, barely was good at coaching football, is out here trying to ban Sharia law when there's less than 1% of the Muslim community in America, as if somehow Muslims are out here trying to push Sharia law, that seems to me to be deliberately targeting the Muslim community because they're different. And I'm just saying that, like, I have no issue with people practicing their faith. In fact, I would never want somebody to push their faith on me, and I would never want to push my faith on somebody else.
2: Good, because no one wants you to get rid of your religion.
4: And so the idea, I'm
2: just saying, no one wants that.
4: So, but when people preemptively go out there and start preemptively passing laws to ban something that's not happening, what you're trying to do is target a very small community because they're different. And this operates. I mean, look, I'm just going to say, there's statistical evidence that the
2: Sharia law
4: in
2: Michigan is kind of scary.
4: Simply,
2: people
4: as a
2: don't go
4: of my
2: for
4: faith.
2: That. You know, it's like men aren't equal for
4: anybody,
2: women.
4: Like,
2: it's like
4: I just
2: physical punishment.
4: You like to say the word. Look. Jesse, look,
2: people don't like
4: to
2: that
4: say
2: in
4: the
2: Michigan.
4: Word.
2: I'm just saying,
4: because it seems
2: I don't think
4: really,
2: that's a good
4: really
2: position.
4: Scary. Nobody's pushing it. No, but Jesse, nobody's pushing it. You know what the issue is in America, in Michigan?
2: What?
4: The issue that people are worried about is not that somehow somebody's going to come and push Sharia law on them. The issue in Michigan is people are worried about how they're going to afford their gas. The issue in Michigan is, how am I going to see a doctor when I get sick? How am I going to keep my job? You're out here, you guys love to play this cultural war game. But you use these words that sound really foreign to avoid actually having to talk about the issues that everyday people like to talk about. Now, look, Mike Rogers is the guy I'm running against for U.S. Senate. And I know you've had him on your show. Maybe he answers questions. I don't know if he does.
5: I've actually never had him on.
4: Only, but look, you haven't. So he's ducking your show, too, because he's ducking. Look, can we all agree?
5: Like, I haven't invited him on.
4: We're going to have a debate, right?
1: So there you have it, El Saeed, bold enough to go into the lion's den, if you will, on Fox News just a short time ago, a few hours ago. But his Republican rival, and this is a race that the entire country is watching, and it's one where Republicans can actually win, the Republican nominee, Mike Rogers. And this is a winning message. We may not like it, but it's a winning message for Mike Rogers. He says, quote, Abdul El Saeed wants to represent Palestine.
6: El Saeed wants to represent Palestine. I want to represent Michigan. Abdul believes the government is the answer. I believe Michiganders are the answer.
1: There you have the Republican candidate, Mike Rogers, who's polling very well. And let's face it, in all likelihood, is probably going to win this race, or at least let's hope so. Another topic that came up for El Saeed on the program, the Fox News program, happened to be the issue of sex changes for minors. Here's their exchange on that.
7: Sex changes for minors. Do you support that?
4: Look, you know, I remember having great conversations with my conservative friends about right to try legislation. The idea that the government shouldn't tell you what kind of health care you should have. I just think the government shouldn't tell you what kind of health care you should have. And if you're a minor,
7: you want to try on kids?
4: Now, if you disagree with that, if you disagree that healthcare decisions need to be made by a doctor and their parents and a patient, then we think we agree to disagree. But, you know, you want to put government inside.
7: So, Abdul, you're
4: a
7: doctor, right?
4: Selectively. I am.
7: So you think it's okay for a parent to slash his kid's thing-a-ling off? You think that's okay?
4: I mean, do you really want to have this conversation? Are you circumcised?
7: Yeah, but I mean, that's a personal question,
4: okay,
7: doctor.
4: So you probably should want to move on.
7: Is circumcision's different than castration?
4: I think it's a problem. It's a problem that you think that you get to decide what happens between a parent, a doctor, and a patient. And I'm just saying that, yes, circumcision is surgery on a kid's ding-a-ling. So if you really want to bring that up, you can. I just think you guys are really selective about how you want to talk about these things.
7: Abdul, Michigan's not going for that. That is sick stuff.
1: And it is sick. And El Saeed, could you hear the arrogance just oozing through with what he had to say on Fox News? He thinks, just a short time ago, he thinks he can outsmart everyone. It's not going to work in Michigan. We see your calls coming in, 800-848-9222. I do want to get to this before we start with the calls. His pal, El Saeed's pal, again, he would be the first Muslim senator ever. And his pal, the Muslim mayor of New York City, Mamdani, has this dumb notion of these five supermarkets, and he won't let them go. It's costing a ton of money. It's never going to work. It hasn't worked in other countries. It hasn't worked in other cities. But Mamdani's going forward. And I'm going to have a bit more on this a bit later in the program. But now a group of immigrant-owned store owners, they are suing Mamdani, and rightfully so. I want you to listen to this.
8: Well, new this morning, a group representing immigrant-owned grocers is suing New York City over Mayor Zohran Mamdani's plan to open five city-owned grocery stores. And Fox Business' Madison Allworth has the details from East Harlem, New York. Hi, Madison.
9: Hey, good morning, Danny. Yes, the Multicultural Business Coalition. They represent 50 chambers of commerce and multiple small businesses like the one behind me. They are officially suing the city over this plan. Essentially, they are arguing that they're taking taxpayer dollars, like dollars from the business owners behind me, and putting that into those city-run stores, which as a result won't have to pay anything in taxes, which will make it unfair in terms of competition. They haven't done any business investigation as to whether or not these will work, and as a result, they're asking the state to stop this. We spoke to Elvis, who is the manager of this store behind us here. His family has owned it for 25 years. He's featured prominently in the lawsuit because I'm going to spin around and show you this empty lot just across the street from his store. That is where the city-run grocery store La Marqueta is going to go in 2029. That grocery store will open just across the street, and it will not have to pay anything in taxes. He says that alone is going to be too difficult for him to compete with and will put him out of business.
10: The city pay. I'm paying for him. I pay tax. So it's not good. He not give me the license for the tobacco. I have no license for the tobacco. I gotta pay rent, I gotta pay insurance, I gotta pay tax. Never be quiet, tax. Tax is expensive.
9: Now, we've reached out to the city for comment regarding this lawsuit, but have yet to hear back. But they have recently walked back some comments regarding government-run stores here in New York. The lead official for NYC Groceries told New York One that they were exploring grants for local businesses to help them compete with the government-run stores. So taxpayer dollars going to city-run stores and to the stores that already exist. But the mayor's office has since walked that back, telling Fox Digital they are not considering grant programs for existing grocers. This location across the street.
1: You get the point there on the Fox News report. I want to start with some of your telephone calls. Let's begin with Dennis, line 2 in New Jersey. Good morning, Dennis. What's on your mind?
11: Good. Hello, Dominic. Good to talk to you. Dominic, I don't know if you actually watched the interview. You had to watch it to see him get slapped silly by Jesse Waters. You could follow his facial expressions. He didn't know what to say, and he wouldn't answer Jesse Waters' questions. He would go on to something else. And I give you a perfect example. He talked about free Medicare. So Jesse said to him, do you know what our budget is? What's the total budget? I don't know. He said, well, what's the total cost of Medicare going to be? Well, I really don't know. And that typified that interview. He sounded like a complete ass. And if I were Rogers running against him, I would show excerpts of that interview to show the stupidity of this guy. There's no other word to describe it. And as I said, Dominic, did you happen to watch it, Dominic?
1: I didn't see the full interview, but you know what? I was about to go to someone else, and it's funny because evidently he doesn't feel strong in his opinions. He felt that Jesse Waters let him get away, and he should have held him more accountable on Sharia's law. But after hearing you, he just hung up. And so I didn't see the full interview. I saw full clips of it, but not the entire interview. I will in the morning.
11: Because then you can study his facial expressions. He was dumbfounded. He was tight.
1: I don't have to study his facial expressions. I'm one of the best at giving people rope to hang themselves. That's what Jesse Waters did. And then when El Saeed fell into the trap, that's when Waters pounced. So thank you very much for the call, Dennis. We have got to take a break, and we are coming right back.
0: It's Dominic Carter. And now it's time for the Cat's Corner.
12: This is John Katzimatidis with the Cat's Corner. Border battles. A country without borders is not a country. I was vice chairman of the Ellis Island Foundation. Bill Fugazi was chairman. Lee Iacocca was honorary chairman. The Ellis Island, well, we wanted immigrants. We want immigrants, but checks and balances. We want immigrants that are going to come to America and they want to work 80 hours a week, just like my father, my grandfathers did when they came to America. We don't want migrants. So let's change the name. There's immigrants that want to come here and pledge allegiance to America, or migrants that want to take advantage of America. We want America to succeed. Immigrants, yes. Migrants, no. That is today's Cat's Corner. I'm John Catsimatidis.
0: And now, it's Unpacking Travel. Here's Yana Derulis.
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14: Ready for more American travel history? Seattle was founded in 1851, named after Chief Sial of the Duwamish and Squamish tribes, whose people called this region home for thousands of years. From timber town to tech powerhouse, home to Amazon and neighbor to Microsoft, Seattle has always been ahead of the curve. 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Maybe it's time for your next road trip. 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I'm Yana Derulis for the Worldwide News Network.

0: WABC. Mamdani will never admit it, but your city-run grocery store idea is ridiculous. It's failed elsewhere, in other countries, in other American cities, but you know what's best, right? Taxpayers shouldn't bankroll another experiment. A point echoed by Daniel DiMartino of the Manhattan Institute.
1: Well, it would be funny if it wasn't so tragic, right? Because they're really stealing our money. They're finding, you know, socialists are always the best at finding new ways to steal our money, to solve problems that they created by stealing more of our money in the first place. And that's what they're doing here. They're taking $30 million to create a government grocery store that nobody asked for, that nobody needs, because there are plenty of grocery stores in the city, that is going to be subsidized at a 30% discount. Obviously, there's going to be shortages. Obviously, it's going to take business away from other places. It's not targeted towards the poor. And instead of saying, we're going to cut your taxes, maybe your property taxes, your income taxes, no. We're going to create another, yet another government grant program that you need to apply for, that the friends get first. This is how socialism works. And the grocery stores haven't opened in the first place yet.
2: So then Mamdani looks at the private grocers who are like, this is going to undercut their business. So, okay, so let's give them money.
0: And these Mamdani rocket scientists never considered city-run grocery stores could hurt nearby businesses. Now they're talking about taxpayer money to help them too. Mamdani, I guess money's no object when it's not yours. And this is the Dominic Carter Show, 77 WABC.
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5: Now, from New York City to the world, it's Dominic Carter.
0: And back to the phones we go. Line one, Charlie in Nyack, Rockland County, New York. Charlie, what's on your mind?
6: Thanks for taking my call, Dominic. I have one question about your style. If you
0: wait a minute. It's, wait, whoa. It says here that you wanted to talk about the Jesse Waters interview. And now,
6: yes.
0: I'm not the story here, but it, so you don't want to talk about the Jesse Waters interview?
6: No, I do. And
0: okay, so where are you going with what you're saying?
6: At the end.
0: Okay. What is your, I don't understand why you're starting with me then.
6: All right. I'm sorry I started with you. I will start with the Waters interview.
0: Wait. You want to ask me what? You're throwing me for a loop. You know, I thought we're talking about a news item, and you want to make me the subject now. But anyway, go ahead. Let's hear what you have
6: to
0: say.
6: No, I'm not trying to make you the subject. I just...
0: Okay, let's hear what you have to say, sir. I'm short on time. Get to the point.
6: All right. When Waters asked Al Sayed about Sharia law, and his answer was, do you believe in canon law? That's, you know, canon law is not above the law of the United States. So the only reason I'm bringing into this is just to know your knowledge of interviewing politicians. And
0: what Okay, well, see, if you would have said that up front, Charlie, then I would have had some perspective. I think that Jesse Waters did a great job. You can't bulldog every interview. With somebody as slick, this is the way I would have handled it the same way. With someone as slick and as polished as El Saeed, you have to give him rope to hang himself. And so you want him to, it's not just about this one interview. You want him to say something inflammatory where it's going to stick around for the campaign. The only way he's going to say something inflammatory is if his guard is down and you're not in full attack mode. Whenever I needed to be in attack mode against a politician, I would come at them in a soft way from left field so that they didn't see it. And then once they hung themselves, once I got them to say what I knew would get them in trouble, now there's blood in the water and it's time to pounce. But go ahead. So you feel that Jesse Waters should have did what?
6: No. I just wanted to thank you for your professional opinion on that because, I would have pounced right there.
0: No, but okay. But and then, but yeah, okay. But see, but if you pounce right out the gate, Charlie, they shut down. And if they shut down, you're going to end up with nothing, the politicians. So those of us that are good at doing this know that you have to let people sometimes, even in a very important interview like this, talk. Because El Saeed is so arrogant that he's going to put his foot in his mouth, which is exactly what he did. Now, see, somebody like you, you want him to pounce. But he's got to answer to his bosses, that is Jesse Waters, and he wants to make news, which is exactly what he did. Charlie, thank you for the call. It is time for a break, folks. We are coming right back.
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9: We're going to have a spectacular, and we might have some spectacular other guests.
10: Right.
9: But for security reasons, the Secret Service will not allow us to say.
10: Right, right. But we'll see.
9: We'll see. We'll see.
10: I know we're working
9: on. It's going to be a sellout crowd. I tell people, go to WABCradio.com and hit the gala button. And all the money goes to the Police Athletic League, goes Tunnels of Terror. A few other charities. What is it?
10: Three or four. Last year it went to the kids' hospital that Yvette Rodriguez does, Shriners.
9: Is
10: that
9: this year? No, they're not involved this year. For some reason, Shriners is not involved this year.
10: So it's Tunnel to Towers, the Police Athletic League. There may be one more.
9: Yeah,
10: I don't know.
9: The Pataki Foundation, who's helping the people of Ukraine.
10: I know.
9: That's what they've been doing.
10: Did you see, this was wild video yesterday. Today is Independence Day, I think, in Ukraine. So they've been having these like parades and parties for days. Yesterday they were showing on TV the party, and you saw explosions going on behind them because the Russians are still bombing them, obviously. But
9: isn't
10: this
9: the
10: crazy,
9: stupidest thing in the world?
10: I don't get
9: it. So many people are dying, and the Russians are running out of troops, and they're calling in the Koreans to send them troops. And, you know, the Koreans, it's for them, they're getting paid in oil.
10: Yes.
9: And they don't care.
10: They don't care.
9: But the like I've been told by intelligence sources, 35,000 Russians are dying a month.
10: I think more.
9: It could be.
10: Yeah, but Putin has done a terrible job with that. A terrible job.
9: But I don't know why they just, you know, Trump is a man of peace. He wants to sit down and make peace.
10: That's why he hasn't bombed the shizzle out of Iran yet.
9: He's not bombed the shizzle out of Iran.
10: He doesn't want to kill people.
9: He's trying to get, remember the old expression we had? It's just like the Planet of the Apes, the chimpanzees and the gorillas. The gorillas being the Iranian guard.
10: Yeah.
9: They killed people. They killed 50,000 Iranians that had an uprising. And the chimpanzees are the intellectuals in Iran.
10: The boys.
9: The chimpanzees, yeah. they want peace.
10: Yeah, they do.
9: And we want peace. And yeah. Trump doesn't want to destroy anything.
10: No.
9: You know, Trump is, you know.
10: Well, today's a big
9: deal. You know why? I mean, another reason not wanting to destroy everything. We're going to have to pull it back up again.
10: Of course we are.
9: We have to pay for it.
10: Well, today's a big day there because Scott Bessent's about to speak. Your friend Scott there, John. It's economic D-Day for Iran.
0: And this is the Dominic Carter Show, 77.

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0: You starting trouble, Blaze. I see you smiling through this glass here. Oh, boy. You're looking down. If we're not talking about the coach in New England, right?
1: Yeah.
0: That young girl had him wide open. But they, what, they say you just a friend, right?
1: Yup.
0: They say he just a friend? Well, the owner of the 49ers NFL team, I don't understand this, Blaze, arrested in a prostitution sting. The team owner apparently uses his cell phone to book an online service, quote unquote service, in a trailer park. Matt Blaze, 3 p.m., I asked this question. Before I get back to some of the other topics, us men, are we that stupid?
1: Yes.
0: Is it true what women say about us, that we just think with the other head? Is that true?
1: Yes, in a lot of circumstances, especially, I mean, this guy, he's the owner.
0: Why are you holding your head down?
1: Because I'm just thinking, like, you're the owner of the San Francisco 49ers, a NFL franchise. You are worth billions of dollars.
0: 8.6
1: And billion. You go to a fake website, by the way. It's a fake website. And then go to a trailer park to meet a prostitute. You're the owner of the San Francisco 49ers. What are you doing?
0: So I've got a question for you, Matt Blaze. I was talking to my wife about this, and she was kind of like rolling her eyes at me, you know.
1: Like, but anyway, guys, they're guys.
0: Right. So she's rolling her eyes at me, and I'm like, why would he do this? So I've had the opportunity to meet some very high-profile NBA basketball players. And let's just put it this way. They have friends in every city, just about. Quiet friends that are discreet. I'm not going to use the word quiet. Friends. They have friends that are very discreet. Friends, right? So why would the owner of the team go to a trailer park? She said maybe he likes the seedy side of life, the excitement. What do you think?
1: I think he didn't want anybody to know. Because you got to figure, he's got to know people that know people that would be able to put him
0: that
1: in touch.
0: That know people.
1: Right. That would be able to put him in touch with, let's say, a higher sort of escort service, so to speak.
0: Right.
1: With somebody of his stature who's worth $8 billion wouldn't have to go to a trailer park. But the only reason I could think of that he would do this is because he didn't want anybody to know. So he figured, all right, I go to this place. No one's ever going to think that I'm going to go to this area through these means and methods of going to a website, and I can be discreet. Nobody's going to know who I am. Well, surprise, surprise.
0: And what if he's robbed while he's there? You know, I mean, I just, again.
1: Oh, yeah. I mean, so, not even if they didn't know who he was, a guy worth $8 billion, maybe they just thought
0: it
1: was
0: some fit in the neighborhood.
1: Well, maybe they could have just thought, let's say if they wanted to rob anyone, it could have just been some dude, some guy. It doesn't mean that they're like, oh, wait, this guy's worth all this money. We're going to rob him. It could have been just a normal human being walking around that's like, all right, going to the escort service. Obviously, this was set up as a sting, the whole website. So they weren't specifically trying to get him. They were just trying to get anybody. Just happened to be that the owner of the 49ers goes to this website. What are you doing?
0: DMS on Twitter says maybe the trailer park was part of the kink. What I don't know what that means. Do you know what that means?
1: Well, I think she's saying sort of what your wife was saying, that maybe he just likes the excitement of going somewhere and doing something that he knows is wrong and having to seek it out and not going to like a high level.
0: But Blaze, We'll get back to the serious topics in a second. I mean, this thing made national news, the network news tonight.
2: Of course.
0: A full story. But again, if I know big name players, I mean top name players that have friends in every major city that are very discreet. Right. And, you know, the language of, boo, I'll see you the next time I'm in town. See right. you, baby. Bye, bye. That's that. End yeah. of story. Until the next time the team is in town. How could the owner, you know, I'll take you out to dinner, we'll have fun, blah, blah, blah. The owner, you're supposed to be set the best example for your players. You maybe, know, the players, they can lose their contract if they got caught up in a thing like this.
1: And maybe he's thinking that, so he thought he'd just do it on the down low so nobody would find out, because if he goes to...
0: Down low, never works.
1: Apparently not.
0: Never works.
1: Because look what happened. The guy got caught. Now he looks like an idiot. Now here's the thing, Dominic. Everybody seemed to have given Bob Kraft, the owner of the Patriots, the New England Patriots, when he was caught...
0: A pass.
1: They gave him a pass because they're like, well, his wife died, he was lonely.
0: But he also had great lawyers that stretched the process out for a few years.
1: Well, that's true, but I'm just saying the fact that it seems that the general public has given him a pass. Like, all right, right, you know, we get it. Now, is the same thing going to apply to the owner of the San Francisco 49ers? You think he's going to get a pass?
0: But I'm not trying to sound holier than thou. But that's nasty.
1: Yo, I agree.
0: I mean, do you know how many dudes, let's say this was legit. Do you know how many dudes she's had sex with on this day?
1: There's probably a guy walking out as he was walking in. He was like, up next. You know, that's, you ever see that? I mean, I have never seen that. Now, I've seen it in movies.
0: So before I move on, let me ask you this. Is this entrapment? I've seen many of the female officers that they use in these things.
1: Yeah.
0: And I'm going to be blunt with you. It makes you turn your head around. It's like, whoa.
1: Right.
0: You know, how pretty they are. And they're police officers. How pretty they are. How they know how to feature their body parts. I mean, it's like, whoa. So is that entrapment?
1: No, because he...
0: Not when you're using yourself.
1: Well, he went to a website and then he showed up with that intent, and they were like right there, nope, like, Why? I'm sure they probably went through the whole thing of, why are you here? They got to make sure he says whatever he's got to say, and then they, next thing you know, put your hands behind your back, turn around, you're under arrest.
0: Can you imagine how that man felt?
1: Ooh. I mean, just the horror of the fact that he probably went through all, he had to have thought this out, and the thought of, okay, I'm going to do it like this. I'm going to go, I'm going to find this little website. Okay, it's at a trailer park. All right, no one's going to know who I am. I can go in there. I can do what I got to do.
0: I notice how you're talking in a lower voice.
1: Because that's what he's thinking in his head. You know, that's how when you think in your mind, you're like, okay, this is what I'm going to do. Because he had to plan it out. All right, we're going to do this. All right, I don't know. Let me go here. I go to the website. Okay. Oh, what's her name? Oh, okay. She looks pretty. All right. I'm going to put my name in. What time is the appointment? The appointment? Oh, it's
0: right.
1: 2 p.m. Right. All right. I'll be there at 1:45. I'm going to meet this woman and, you know, we'll see what happens. And I know I shouldn't be doing this, but, you know, no one's going to know who I am. And then he shows up and they're like, get your hands behind your back, turn around.
0: And in this day and age, you better hope it was a woman. I mean, in this day and age.
1: But even still, like, wherever you go, there's cameras everywhere. So you would think that, let's say the website was a legit, but in terms of prostitution, that it was a real prostitution website with the hopes of actually getting people to come over. How would you not even think, like, well, maybe the police know about it. Maybe the police
0: are
1: setting up cameras or they're somewhere else waiting for these men to come in.
0: Whoop, whoop.
1: Yeah. Like, what are you doing? You should have just made some phone calls, man.
0: Right. Call one of your discreet friends. And if you don't have a discreet friend, you better get some. Matt Blaze, thank you very much. You know, I was asked a question on the 3 p.m. show, and they said, you seem to know a lot about prostitution, Dom. They were trying to ask me, have I ever engaged? And I said, I'm not even going to dignify that with a response. I'm going to dignify it right now. No, I have never, ever engaged in hiring a prostitute or anything like that. But I will tell you this much. In the old Hunts Points section of the Bronx, in which there were prostitutes on every corner. This was when Spofford, the detention center, and so on. And I used to do something really reckless. I used to say, why did I make it out of the ghetto? And very few others did. And I would go to bars in Hunts Point at 3, 4 a.m. in the morning just to show, quote unquote, that I'm bad. And yeah, I'm on top of the world in terms of politics downtown, but I'm on top of the world in the hood still as well. And so I guess for street credibility. So I was risking my own life hanging out in bars in Hunts Point, which is no joke, or at least it wasn't a joke back in the day. And I would do this. And then one day, you know, if you go by in daytime, so I saw, and you could do this all the time back in the day. It's not like this anymore because I checked. You can go on any street corner in Hunts Point section of the Bronx back in the day. There'd be 4, 5, 6, 7 women. So I walked up. I got out the car and walked up one day in the capacity of a journalist. And I asked them, why are you doing this? And it was like 6 women and they're talking to me, blah, blah, blah, blah, blah, blah. And then one girl said something that really stunned me for life. Right now, they didn't know who I was. I had on my press pass. And she said, Dominic, you don't remember me? And I said, what? And she said, you and I were in freshman English together in high school. And now here she was selling her body literally on the corner. Anyway, 800-848-9222. Let's go to Roger in Massachusetts, line 5. Roger, what's on your mind?
2: Well, it's a small thing. I'll tell you what's on my mind. Every night to go to work, I drive past a blue collar strip joint, and at least half of the time, there is a $500,000 brand new Bentley SUV sitting out there in front, along with all the Chevys and Fords and all that. And it makes you think, this guy's probably on the other side of town, and he's doing the same sort of thing. So did this this team owner show up in Estrella Park with his Rolls Royce or his Mercedes?
0: I don't know, but I would think that he would not be that stupid to do so, because that makes you an instant mark for criminals. Yeah. So I don't know, but the whole thing doesn't make sense.
2: All right. Thank you, gentlemen.
0: Thank you for the call. Let's go to Reggie in Texas. I believe he wants to talk about El Saeed, the interview he did tonight on Fox News. What's on your mind, Reggie?
3: Hey, good evening there, Mr. Dominic. I think the situation with Saeed there is interesting. He wasn't looking to court voters that would be affected by him denouncing Sharia law. He's already got his vote coming from the wackadoos that want that. And there are ones out there that are going to vote for him that don't care either way. He's looking for that fringe guy that's not affected by it. That's why he's going to side. One of your callers earlier mentioned a great point. He was talking about, I believe it's canon law. And he was comparing canon law and Sharia law. We don't have canon law or Sharia law. We have the law of the United States that supersedes everything with the Constitution. He was just skirting and conflating issues. That's how they do it. They don't get down to serious talk. He was just bouncing around from subject to subject. He's not going to condemn anything because once, as we've learned with these candidates, once they get elected, they do what they want. Promises go out the window.
0: You are so correct, Reggie, with that, in terms of Reggie calling in from Texas. They say one thing, and the moment they get elected, they do something completely different. Reggie, thank you for the call. We see all your calls, folks. What we've got to do right now, though, is take a quick break. I've got another short segment to do, and then we are coming right back.
4: It's Dominic Carter. Celebrating 250 years of America, highlighting moments in history. Here's Jake Novak.
5: September 29th, 1987. Colorado Democrat Congresswoman Pat Schroeder announces she's not joining the 1988 presidential race. But the media decides to make a big deal that the usually unemotional Schroeder broke into tears during her announcement. Pundits insist her tears set back the cause of women as viable presidential candidates for decades. Bottom line, tears in politics don't mix for women or men, and that's history.
6: This is the Update on Real Estate with Suzanne Miller of the Miller Report.
7: Who thinks getting a home today is harder than it was 30 years ago? According to my friend Pam Liebman, CEO of Corcoran, getting into the housing market today is not much different than it was 30 years ago. The more supply, the better the deal. So stay adaptable and never bet against the United States. I'm Suzanne Miller.
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8: Grammy Award winner Phoebe Bridges' new single, The Governor's Waltz, may be a relationship diss track about her ex, Hamnet star Paul Mescal, who is now dating singer Gracie Abrams. Bridges isn't the first to use her music to publicly shame an ex. Swifties think this line from Opalite is about Travis's ex.
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8: 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Fans believe Bridges took the high road, and the song is actually gratitude towards Abrams, just the way Underwood's song warns about the heavy costs of infidelity. Cooper Lawrence, Entertainment News, Worldwide News Network, New York.
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0: This is the Dominic Carter Show, 77 WABC. From day one of the Trump administration, I have just loved myself some border czar Tom Holman telling it like it is.
10: Look, we don't racially profile. Everybody we talk to, we have reasonable suspicion of aliens to talk to them and to arrest them when you need probable cause. That's what the law says, and that's what we do. We don't arrest people based on the color of their skin. I'm actually an equal opportunity deporter. I deported people to 180 countries last year. So I don't care if you're from Asia, you're from Europe, or you're from other countries. If you're in the country legally, you'll be deported, regardless of the color of your skin.
0: Bye-bye. Meanwhile, more of the conversation between President Trump and Michael Cohen.
11: Why do you think that the media keeps pushing these polls, these terrible poll numbers? And what do you think that they're actually trying to accomplish by constantly telling the American people that your numbers are underwater?
12: Well, they're trying to take spirit away from people, but the people know. And I have polls, and the polls are great. If I ran right now, I beat everybody by many points, many, many points. Now, the law precludes me from doing it, unfortunately. But, it's too bad, because I frankly would love to do it. But the law precludes me from doing it.
0: And this is the Dominic Carter Show, 77 WABC.

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1: Now, from New York City to the world, it's Dominic Carter.
2: Back to the phones we go. Jerry in Pennsylvania, line four. Jerry, what's on your mind?
3: Hi, Dominic. Mamdani and a lot of Democrats claim they're socialist, not communist, and they point at things like government-run food stores that Mamdani wants to do. Now, that right. is purely communist because there's 27 countries in the EU, and they're socialist countries. A lot of them are just pure socialist countries, but none of them, not one of them, have government-run food stores. Government-run food stores, we all remember in the 1970s and 80s, it was Bulgaria, Romania, Poland, countries like that, in the Eastern Bloc, Soviet Bloc, behind the Iron Curtain, and they had shortages that you wouldn't believe. Just speak to those people. You couldn't
2: not,
3: have...
2: Not just around the world. How about Kansas City, Kansas? The store
3: Absolutely.
2: Folded. It couldn't make it.
3: This is ridiculous. And the kind of people that are going to come in there, I'll give you a very quick example of the type of people that will come in there, and I'll show you how it was done at something different. I knew people that once had rented a hall, and they bought 2 25-pound roast beefs, and they had 100 people come to a fashion show. And what happened is four guys, thugs I would call them, came in there, and they decided that the 25-pound roast beef was going to be for their table, four men. And they picked it up, and they took it to their table, and the other 96 people had to eat the 25-pound other roast beef. So what I'm saying is when you attract the wrong kind of people, and that's what that's going to attract,
2: that's
3: criminals
2: true.
3: And other people, you really
2: correct.
3: Don't know what you're going to get.
2: You are correct, Jerry. Thank
3: Ridiculous.
2: You for that excellent call. Thank you very much. Let's go to Pete, Staten Island, line one. Pete, what's on your mind?
4: Dominic, you got me laughing my socks off between you and Matt. With the stories on the Eli Avenue and all that, you know, and basically my wife before the internet, we had some relatives come in from out of town, and she put them up at this hotel without knowing it was one of these hotels where you went in and paid for like 2 hours. So these
2: Ew,
4: people
2: Pete.
4: Were staying
2: Ew.
4: There.
2: Ew.
4: 3 o'clock in the morning, they
2: That's
4: call up.
2: Nasty.
4: And the walls are shaking. The walls are shaking. We got to go get
2: right.
4: them out in the middle of the
2: Not
4: night.
2: Not only the walls, how about the sheets? When was the last time the sheets were changed? Ugh.
4: Everything
2: I feel bad that your wife,
4: sticky.
2: You know, she didn't know.
4: Yeah,
2: she didn't know. Hey, Pete, is there
4: yeah.
2: any way you can make sense out of this NFL owner doing this if he did as alleged?
4: I don't know. You know, Dominic, the thing that I say, people like Jim Morrison said, people are strange. I have a lot of friends that do crazy stuff, so I can't even go there. I mean, this is it. I mean, people don't use their heads. Sometimes they make the little head think for the big head, and that's wrong. That don't work, as we know. So, I mean, people get
2: right.
4: silly and stupid.
2: You know, I wasn't even going to thank you for the call, Pete. I wasn't even going to repeat this. But where I grew up at in the Bronx, one of the areas, 184th, right off of Webster Avenue. I'll never forget. True story. One of the young ladies I knew and I hadn't seen her in years. And the elevator was slow. And we used to live on the third floor. And I'm coming down the stairs. I'm walking down the stairs. I'm not going to say her name, obviously, to protect her privacy. I hadn't seen her in years, and she was not the healthy, developed woman she used to be. And we walked past each other, and I'm like, hi, how you doing? And she propositioned me with oral sex for $3 on the staircase. And I was so disgusted, I gave her 10 and left the building. Didn't even visit. So all of this stuff, it really is a turnoff for me. Let's go to Vincent in Brooklyn, line 3. Vincent, what's on your mind?
5: Good morning, Dominic. Dominic, you might remember this from your days covering City Hall under the Giuliani administration. But street prostitution, especially down where the Barclay Center is now, that was a nasty neighborhood back then when Giuliani was the mayor. And the females kept on complaining, well, why are you only busting the girls and not busting the Johns? So Giuliani started busting the Johns. And then the next day, the Johns that were busted, the next day on page 2, I believe, of the New York Daily News, they published all the pictures of the Johns that were busted the night before. And everybody couldn't wait to get the papers the next day to see who they knew that the night before went and did something stupid and got busted.
2: Hey, I hear you, Vincent. Thank you for the call. Can you imagine that? You got to go home and tell your wife, baby, they got it wrong. It's wrong. I was asking her for directions. Next thing I know, she said I was under arrest. I'm back at 3 p.m. Eastern.
1: 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Truth, justice, and the American way are principles that we here at 77 WABC believe in. 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
9: I'm Jane Metzler. The Hawk Fire, still a threat in the Reno, Nevada area. It is roughly 30% contained this hour. Nearly 100,000 people ordered to evacuate or they've left their homes voluntarily. Winds, which had been gusting up to 20 miles an hour, now about 8 miles an hour, and that has helped firefighters keep the flames from spreading. It's burned another 600 acres today. Nevada Governor Joe Lombardo saying,
10: these guys are tired. These guys are tired. That's why the previous team that was here for the bug fire is not here. They're resting right now by mandate. And eventually they will be back here when another fire occurs. Because we are only halfway through the fire season. Only halfway through.
9: Some area residents lost their power. For the most part, it is back on. In Gary, Indiana, schools got the power back on Monday, and students returned to class. 1,000 local residents also had the lights back on. The utility insisting everyone will have the lights back on at midnight local time. That's 10 minutes from now. Indiana's Governor Mike Braun, however, considering filing a state lawsuit against the utility.

0: Well, Indiana's Governor Mike Braun, however, considering filing a state lawsuit against the utility because it took so long to get power restored. Devastating storms back on August 11th led to the flooding and widespread loss of power. Treasury Secretary Scott Bessent says countries that do business with Iran will be given time to unwind those interests as the U.S. has enforced some new sanctions against nations and individuals who help sell Iran's oil. More now on the response from the Middle Eastern Islamic Republic.
1: Their new security chief issuing this warning to countries around the region, saying if the economic war continues, not a single drop of oil will be exported, neither through the Strait of Hormuz nor from anywhere in the Persian Gulf. Iran will regard any country's participation in or support for America's economic war against the Iranian people as an act of war.
0: That is News Nation's Robert Sherman. In terms of the trade war between the U.S. and Canada, talks broke down heading into the weekend, both sides enacting new tariffs. Here is Canada's Prime Minister Mark Carney.
2: The United States proposed new terms that were uneconomic, unfair, and undermined the net benefits for Canada and called into question the reliability of any deal. In short, they asked too much and they offered too little.
0: President Trump now threatening more tariffs on cars and steel. 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
0: Those nerve-rattling tie-ups on the Brooklyn Queens Expressway could be shifting to your rear-view mirror.
4: It had a shelf life of 50 years. We're going on 70. So how much longer can you push it?
0: Mayor Mamdani says a long-awaited $4 billion facelift for the city-owned portion is getting underway. An evaluation will begin this fall to assess the environmental impact of the project. If everything goes according to plan, the overhaul could get going in 2030. Federal and local officials on Long Island giving details about a major gun and drug bust. Nassau County DA Ann Donnelly says a joint task force with the FBI raided a home in Long Beach and found 23 illegal guns.
5: Nobody has this amount of guns in their home if they're not selling them or lending them to other people who are committing illegal acts.
0: Officers searched the home on Friday, arresting 34-year-old Charles Burns. Authorities seizing cocaine, fentanyl, meth, and MDMA. Cops say they also discovered more than $100,000 in cash. Burns pleaded not guilty to 59 charges over the weekend, was ordered held without bail. The clock is ticking for Mark Whitmore, a New Jersey father in desperate need of a new kidney.
6: I'm fighting to get my life back. I want to be here for my daughter's wedding, for my kids becoming parents.
0: Whitmore is hoping a donated billboard in Times Square will lead him to a donor. 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Checking WABC weather, clear and breezy overnight with a low of 65. Sunshine mixing with clouds later today, highs hitting 80. More sunshine tomorrow with a high of 85. Cloudy on Thursday with a chance of on-again, off-again showers, a high temperature of 80. I'm Jane Metzler for 77 WABC News.
7: Hello, this is John Katsimatidis. 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

0: midnight.
1: We celebrate Midnight Misfits. We celebrate Keith Mortensen, Kathy M., Mark Zasa. I say his name a lot because I really like to say Mark Zasa. Evelyn from Hudson County. Catherine Collins, welcome. Barry Gallick, you're our buddy. Rich Laventhal, John Quick, and the legendary Bill White. Just a few of the Midnight Misfits who join us every single night on the other side of midnight. Let's take care of something very important first. No, really, it is important. It's a national story because of where it's located. An update on the fires in Reno.
2: Well, hey, guys. Yeah, actually, the situation's improving today. 27% containment on the Hawk Fire. Over 30 homes lost, possibly more. They haven't really got a really good count on it. But I guess one of the neighborhoods they did go through, they did count some homes there. It was a lot of price gouging. The hotels here were charging astronomical amounts. Supposedly Whitney Peak was charging people $500 and $600 to stay downtown. Everything else is sold out because of Burning Man. So, but yeah, we're seeing a vast improvement. The skies are starting to clear up. The fire is moving kind of in a northeast pattern and away from homes. And so good news on that front. And if you'd like, I can keep you posted. Hopefully we don't have too many more updates as the days go on.
1: Daniela Sonino, thank you very much for being on the other side of midnight. Daniela, I'm sad that you reminded us of Burning Man. There are certain events that take place in America that I, Walter Sterling, do not understand. Burning Man is one of them. Perhaps that's because I never used illegal narcotics, nor felt the desire to commit arson. Poetically ironic for the man-made fires outside of Reno and the man-made fires that are sweltering us in smoke and soot and stench from Canada, the damn Canadians. School started this week. I have a lot of things we have to talk about, just many, many things. But to show you how psycho my life is, first we talked about the fires, but look at some of the things I've considered talking about. You ready? Love Island fans go wild after Melody and Corbin are spotted hanging out at Bryce's show. And then Mama June, you remember Mama June? Daughter Pumpkin. Daughter Pumpkin is now on OnlyFans, says her X-rated online presence cost her daughter a spot at a private elementary school. Maddie, from She, They, what sex means to me, she is a lesbian. 10 weird local laws around the world. Forget the usual celebrity docs. Max HBO, My Mom Jane hits harder, deeper. This isn't just about Jane Mansfield. It's about Mariska Hargitay's stock personal dive into the understanding her mother that she lost too soon. It's incredible. Wait. There's more. These are just a few of the things I thought about talking tonight. And there are two things that really intrigued me. But this, Michael Leon, a Midnight Misfit, said, well, Walter, when are you going to talk about Agenda 21 and conspiracy theories? What it actually is, Agenda 21 is a non-binding, voluntary 1992 United Nations action. It's a plan for sustainable development. A plan for sustainable development? It is population control sanctioned by the UN, one of the great conspiracy theories of our time, and we will talk about that. Plus, to me, one of the most interesting and bizarre stories, this couple, one of whom is a Cipriani, the very expensive fancy restaurant, they're getting married. They have a few bucks. They have asked people coming to their wedding to contribute to the wedding, to pay for the wedding, not just to pay for transportation to the wedding, but to pay for the wedding. Let me give you some details because it's really, oh yeah, we'll talk about that WNBA guy, and we'll talk about Bucky's, my favorite restaurant in the whole world, and how Ashton Kutcher believes that his career was harmed by the fact that he's too good looking. You can't make it up, gang. And we got to talk about the first week of school. Let's see here. Bucky's CEO. I got everything organized. Just don't worry. Here it is. Danny Cipriani and Anna Lynn McCord. Have you seen Anna Lynn McCord? Gorgeous. They're doing a low-key crowd-funded backyard wedding with multiple empty seats after couple requested family and friends foot their $10,000 bill. Danny Cipriani crowd-funded their wedding in Los Angeles this past Saturday. Turned out to be a very low-key affair with multiple seats empty after the couple requested family and friends to foot their £10,000 bill. The ex-England rugby player and his U.S. actress bride tied the knot in front of around 60 guests. Very nice. Days before, she explained that the short notice of their L.A. nuptials meant that many of Danny's family couldn't attend. The couple's wedding sparked controversy last month when it was revealed that they were requesting family and friends to foot their $10,000 bill themselves via donations. On their website, which was created through the Honey Fund platform, the couple were asking people to donate anything from $75 to $450 to go toward the cost of the wedding day. Well, both of them have a few bucks. Here's how I feel. I'd be interested to know how you feel about crowdfunding a wedding. I say do it. First of all, you're going to waste money on gifts that they don't want. Half of them are going to be returned. Put that aside. When you got married, right when kerosene was coming into use, a wedding would cost $75, $50, something like that. Today, they're looking at $90,000, $100,000. Average cost of a wedding today, about $50,000. $50,000. It is the second most expensive thing most couples will ever spend money on. Wedding house. Wedding house. To me, it makes perfect sense to do, hey, you know what we're going to do? We're going to do a crowd fund, a honey fund. Ask the guests to pay for our wedding. Instead of wasting money on a chafing dish that they don't want, a toaster that they don't want. Instead of all of that, help pay for our wedding. Makes perfect sense. I think it's a really good idea. And you're thinking, well, you know, the etiquette would think that's terrible. The etiquette books were written in the last century. The etiquette books were written when a really expensive wedding was $25,000, an insanely expensive wedding, kind with doves and fountains, $50,000. I'm sorry, $25,000. That was insanely expensive in 1990. Today, with the gouging from caterers and wedding houses and all of that stuff, you're looking at $90,000, $100,000. I say, by all means, crowdfund a wedding. By all means, ask your guests to pay for the wedding. Far more logical than asking for wedding gifts from Bergdorf Goodman's or Sears. Oh, out of business. Or Home Shopping, oh, out of business. To me, it makes a lot of sense. The only tricky thing is here, Danny Cipriani and Anna Lynn McCord, have you seen her? They've got to have a few bucks. She's the rarest of all things. She is a working actress who agrees to appear nude. And his name is Cipriani. Is he one of those Ciprianis? Is he one of the restaurateur hotel Ciprianis? Let me just actually do my homework here. Danny and his actress bride, one of the gifts requested, $125 toward music. That seems perfectly sane. The couple had a violinist, saxophonist, perfectly sane. Other presents purchased a $100 wedding certificate, $600 toward the floor, $600 toward the gate. This is a cheap wedding. The platform, Honey Fund, still lists that contributions can be made towards several of their wedding bills. This includes $1,500 spent on photography, $1,750 on... This is the cheapest wedding in history. Good for them. By the way, want to know a sleazy trick? Let's say you're a fan of somebody famous, not these two clowns. A fan of somebody famous, big football star, quarterback, actor, actress. This is terrible. I can't believe I'm telling you this. You want to know the fastest way to get their address and have a relationship with them? Go to their wedding site, tie the knot, one of those, thenot.com, and buy him a gift. Buy him a $100 gift. Buy him a $75 gift. You will get a thank you note. Ta-da! Now you're in. You can send them Christmas cards. Stay in touch with them. $75 gift gives you access to major celebrities. But I feel it's perfectly fine to ask wedding gifts to give money to the wedding. Here's our crowdfund. At first, your gut was, hey, that's kind of tacky. I don't think it's tacky. What do you think? 800-848-9222, 800-848-9222. We'll get to all the wacky conspiracies coming up. But this is the second biggest expense, and it is the most talked about event in most people's lives and the easiest thing to screw up. And yet, on major talk radio shows, I never hear it discussed. I never hear weddings discussed. Yet if you make a mistake, young man, if you make a mistake at the wedding, or if somebody, hold this thought, somebody got drunk at your wedding. Boom! The minute I said that, you pictured that person, and there's a part of you that has never forgiven them. That's how important it is. And in your case, you got married, what, 1903, 1904? Think about that. You have remembered that all this time. That's how important an event is. Many other places you've been, parties you've been to, people got drunk, you don't remember. But your wedding? Oh, my gosh. And then, if the groom makes the mistake of contributing an idea to the wedding, it will haunt him the rest of the marriage. It will haunt him the rest of his marriage. He will never be forgiven if he interrupts, if he tampers with the map in the bride's head of what she wants at that wedding. I, Walter Sterling, made that mistake, and I still hear about it. In my case, I can't believe I was this stupid. It's a big mistake. She wanted a church wedding. I didn't want to transport people from a church to a wedding venue, to a reception area. I didn't want to go through all that in middle of a big city. Nah, I didn't need that. On a Saturday, a weekend, no. And I persuaded her to have the wedding at the reception. The fact is, we will have to have a church wedding at some point in my life so I can die in peace. So it won't be on my tombstone. Screwed up my wedding. Love, Katie. He screwed up my wedding. Love, Katie. That's my tombstone. How about you? I feel it's just fine. Ask a guest to pay for your wedding. Ask them to pay for your wedding. Good idea. 800-848-9222. 800-848-9222. This is the other side of midnight. How many sides are there? It's the sort of questions we're going to answer between now and 5 in the morning Eastern. It's the least we can do. It's a public service. What? 800-848-9222. Walter Sterling, Other Side of Midnight, Red Apple Audio Networks.
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2: Hi, I'm retired detective Vic Ferrari. And on tonight's episode of Confessions of a Retired Detective, a 101-year-old man who served 76 years in jail, all the while maintaining his innocence. Did he do it? Coming up in moments with Walter Sterling on The Other Side of Midnight.
3: It's not all sugar and spice. Details later, strippers on the loose. Walter Sterling, The Other Side of Midnight. Red Apple Audio Network.
4: Florida, America's favorite phallic state dangling out in the ocean. I'm James Parker. Florida stories yet to come.

0: making its return, I guess. You're not gonna hear this anywhere else. It's on the way, coming up.
1: Isn't it a little bit homophobic that we're so focused on the straights of homos and not the gays of homos?
2: Yes, I agree. Yes, yeah. For sure.
1: Why do you think they're willing to leave the gays of homos behind?
2: I think it's just historically, like, you know, gays have always been very discriminated against, which is wrong on so many levels.
1: Even in war.
2: Yeah, even in war. It just takes more reform in government, obviously, and then also educating society.
1: Just feel like if we're gonna go in there, we can't leave the gay people behind.
2: Right,
1: I don't
2: think
1: we should go in there at all, but if we're going to, the gays of Hormuz, we could turn it into Fire Island.
2: For sure.
3: Edward Jones, a veteran, a Marine, expertise in the Middle East, expertise in international situations, puts it into English that Walter Sterling can actually understand. Edward Jones, welcome to the other side of midnight. Which side do you think you're on right now?
4: I'm on the other side right now, Walter.
3: On the other side.
4: I can tell you.
3: You're a dimensional being. You're a multidimensional being.
4: That's right. I am. Last week or so, I said looking at the Middle East, I think I'm watching a FIFA soccer match with 12 nations teams on the field at the same time. This week has been that way.
3: Have you ever noticed that when there are Muslims promoting Sharia law, explaining that Sharia law is just fine, it is never a woman who says that?
4: I've noticed that, Walter, and I've noticed that men say a lot of things in the Middle East, and Sharia law is part of a religion, which is actually a political system, and it has its own law and customs, and it's very different than what we have in the West.
3: And it's interesting, the leadership of the United Emirates has no interest in it, doesn't believe in it, doesn't support it, and warns us against it.
4: Yeah, they, you're absolutely right. They have come around in a big way on that, and they're going their own way, actually. And they did something last week, which is really remarkable. They cut off all trade with Iran. They had cut off, oil, but now they've just stopped all trading with Iran completely. And in a way, they stood up. They were the first ones to stand up to Trump's new economic pressure,
3: They owe us. The United Emirates and Saudi Arabia, they kind of owe us a few favors. Edward Jones has been, I got to turn on my headphones. Edward Jones has been following the situation in the Middle East with an educated eye and a sharp ear. And I'd like you to give us an update on what you think the situation is now relative to Iran. But more importantly, what is the situation in Iran relative to the price of gas?
4: Yeah, that's right, Walter. Right? We like to put the pocketbook issues up front. They're putting the pocketbook issues. Gas prices right now, they're holding roughly where they were last week. But regular right now, yesterday was $4.10, mid-range. $4.59. The premium is hitting almost $5, $4.98. These are national averages now, so they vary. Pretty much differently in different parts of the country. Diesel is at $5.61, and our heating oil, which I've put into the mix now, is $5.26. So there we go. But I can tell you, I can explain a little bit that regular is up 41% since February. Mid-range is up 37%. Premium is up 29%. Diesel is up 51%. Heating oil is up 41%. I'm keeping my eye on diesel particularly because there's an anomaly right now. Just to explain a little bit, the six-month contract price futures on diesel has actually gone down. It's down $1.88 a gallon, and that's rarely seen. I mean, it's seen in the options markets, but the futures markets, but it's very prominent because right now, diesel is under a lot of pressure, $5.26, under a lot of pressure because diesel refining capacity in the world has really been cut down. The price, all these prices reflect international market prices. So the Ukrainians taken out Russian diesel refining has put pressure, upward pressure on these prices. Now, the market, the traders are saying the industry is going to react to this positively in a big way quickly. And the traders are looking at the industry bringing a lot of diesel refining capacity online. So the good news for everyone out there, pushing 18-wheelers around the country, we're looking at the market saying the diesel is going to be going down over the next 6 months. So that's good news there in the diesel. What we're seeing here right now is, I don't want to call it a war tax. It's probably a little bit too brutal, but the cost of this war to the average consumer at the kitchen table, if a home that's using obviously gas for the cars and heat for the home in the Northeast is going to be paying about $500 to $1,000 a year this year more than they paid last year, and that's a premium for what's going on in the Middle East right now.
3: Edward Jones, when diesel cars were first manufactured and sold to Americans in the early 1970s, it was because diesel gas was so much cheaper. It was at the point of the price wars for gasoline. The price of gasoline became prohibitive to many people, and diesel was much cheaper, and they started to manufacture diesel motor cars. How did it become more expensive than gas?
4: Again, it's demand versus supply is what it is. And in those days, you had the oil shocks, which were putting heavy pressure on gasoline prices. So people thought they could shift. There's always a shift into a substitute, but I think that's what happened then. But there's a fad thing too. People, things become popular, and they want to do this. They want to try something different, and that's what happened. But diesel right now, not a lot of cars are using diesel, but I keep a really close eye on it because of the diesel fuel prices are transportation for consumer goods. Everything in the supermarkets, Long Island, for example, is served by trucks. There's no railroad out there carrying freight, but trucks. So consumer prices are going to be reflected. The higher consumer prices are reflected in higher diesel. It's going to go right to inflation.
3: Now, Edward Jones, what do you predict as the end to the conflict with Iran? How do you think this is going to end?
4: Right now, Walter, I have to say I have no idea. I'm just following it, seeing how it unfolds. There's a lot of stuff going on. I did want to talk quickly about the Abraham Lincoln, which has been in the news. They've been.
3: What's that? What is that? What is that?
4: Aircraft carrier.
3: There you go.
4: Where they had a lot of trouble with the talks about morale there, and the ship was at sea for 9 months. And just started to return to the U.S. The reason why it was out there, this might be a scoop for you, but the media really hasn't touched on this. And what happened was early in the war, I'm talking March right now, March 2nd is when it started, the Iranians started bombing the heck with drone swarms and missiles, our major base. This was the command and control base and the port for the aircraft carriers, and for about 20 ships ported there in Bahrain. They destroyed it, really. The official Washington speak was it was degraded. Well, it wasn't degraded. It doesn't work anymore. They took it off the battle space, to use the term the military, but they took it off the battle space. $400 million of damage to this place. The Manama port at Bahrain, where our carrier docked, and they docked there for refitting, for repairs, and importantly for R&R for the crew, because Manama and Bahrain is a major, major R&R spot. I mean, the nightclubs there, Walter, it's amazing.
3: Yeah, but what they do to the ship?
4: They didn't do anything to the ship. It had no place to go. So it stayed in the water for 9 months is basically what happened. And the nearest base that could accommodate. It was 2,200 miles
3: away,
4: which is a 10-day round trip. So they couldn't really go there.
3: Right. So we weren't abusing our Navy men. They were stuck in the strait.
4: That's right. They were stuck. And I would say that, you know, my military, I'm looking at it, I'm saying, how did this happen? Didn't they harden it? Didn't they protect it? Didn't they evacuated everybody out of it. There's no one there. There's 100 people, skeleton staff there, because they wanted to show that they weren't giving up the base. But the base is effectively out of commission. And this is affecting all the other ships, the 20 to 30 ships that we have there as well. So, you know, I would say the Senate Armed Services Committee, the House Armed Services, there should be some hearings on this. I mean, you know, pull Hegseth in, Cooper in.
3: Exactly. Yeah, there should be hearings as long as Senator John Kennedy is in charge of those hearings, because then it'll be very entertaining. All right, there's Edward Jones, our expert in the Middle East, giving us an update. Price of gas, when he thinks the thing is going to be over, it's a mess in Iran. Edward Jones, thank you for being on the other side of midnight.
5: I'm Robert Clotworthy, the voice of ancient aliens. This Thursday, on the other side of midnight.
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3: It's 35 past the hour, and we're on the great WGN in Chicago with Glenn in Queens. Welcome to the other side of midnight, Glenn. Congratulations. Sure. We're very excited to have you on the air. We're going to talk about weddings.
7: You're talking about weddings, and you must have been reading my mind. I have a dilemma going on for the last 2 weeks. My niece is getting married. She just got engaged last week. And I have no problem going to weddings, and I give more gifts, and I'm more than generous.
3: You're a good man. You're a good guy.
7: Family, I don't mind. But now it seems like she's having an engagement party. And my dilemma is, and I asked my two sons about this, and they said I should go. That she's having a surprise engagement party, and they expect you to go and give another gift. So how many gifts do you give nowadays for weddings? An engagement gift?
3: And You give an engagement gift. You give an engagement gift, and you give a wedding gift.
7: So that's what to expect
3: nowadays. Now, you don't have to go to the party. It is expected once you get the engagement announcement, and you should have gotten a formal announcement, it is expected that you will give an engagement gift.
7: Okay.
3: Which should be less than $100. Save the big bucks for the wedding.
7: I was thinking a bottle of champagne.
3: Fine. Actually. Totally fine. Now, do you have to go to the party? Because as a guy, that's worse.
7: Well, they expected me at the party. I haven't decided on that yet, but I have no problem giving the champagne.
3: Exactly. You don't have to go to the engagement party. You just have to go to the wedding, and you have to behave unlike the way you usually do things, Glenn.
7: Okay, I guess times have changed.
3: Well, now, when you got married, did you get married?
7: Yes, and my wife and I, we paid for everything ourselves, and we did not have an engagement party. And my two sons, when they got married 10 years ago or so, they did not have an engagement party.
3: But the engagement party, we had an engagement party, but it was small, and traditionally it's given by the bride's family, but there's also a rehearsal dinner, which is given by the groom's family. You know about the rehearsal dinner?
7: No, we didn't even get to that stage yet.
3: That's yeah, the wedding. You also have to give a gift. The bride and groom have to give a gift to their wedding party. The groom needs to give gifts to each of his ushers, each of his groomsmen, and she needs to give a gift to each of her maids of honor.
7: Oh, but this is going to be a destination wedding in Europe. So that's another issue.
3: That's the worst thing I've ever heard.
7: I know. That's another issue. I'm not sure yet.
3: Yes, you are.
7: That's a whole.
3: No, you know exactly where it is.
7: Italy. I'm not sure where.
3: I hope it's in Italy and not in Ireland. Thank you very much for the call. I appreciate the call. Glenn at 800-848-9222. 800-848-9222. This Anna Lynn McCord, an actress, and the Cipriani guy in L.A. on Saturday got married, and they asked for a honey fund to pay for their wedding. They asked people coming to their wedding to help pay for the wedding. Not wedding gifts. You could give wedding gifts separately, but they wanted help paying for the caterer, the catering hall, the music, the priest, the minister. They wanted the wedding guest to pay for the wedding. And my first reaction was, that's a very bad idea. That's tacky. Weddings are tacky. Let's just put that there. Weddings are tacky. And I say, yes, absolutely. The price of weddings have gotten to be insane, absolutely crazy. And therefore, seems like a good idea to ask your guests to pay for the wedding. I have no problems with that at all. How do you feel? 800-848-9222.
8: We don't have a sign or a symbol of marriage in our culture as such. We don't do engagement rings. We don't do wedding rings. That's not a thing in the Indian culture. We don't even do wedding cakes. I mean, no, oh, somebody's like, oh. No, it's okay. If you're invited to an Indian wedding, please go. There's a lot of dessert. We are world champions in diabetes. But we don't do cakes. Because if we were to do a cake, what would we put on top of it? What do you put on top of a cake, a wedding cake here? What do you put on top of it? A bride and groom, right? What would the Indians put? Two sets of parents shaking hands? It would be like Singh family. Come on up, Singh family, 15 people, get on the cake. Shah family, you also get on the cake. All of you, jump right up. Where is the bride? She fell down. Which one is the groom? They all look alike. There would be so many people on top of an Indian wedding cake, it would become a pancake.
3: The challenge of doing a wedding. Nothing puts a strain more on a family than the wedding. Because it's the first time that your side and his side have to agree on anything. To actually, in many cases, even meet like a month before the wedding. It's the first time people meet. And then it's very tricky. If you're over the age of 22, 23, and both of you are working, it becomes much trickier as to who pays for what. Obviously, traditionally, the bride's family pays for the wedding. But if the bride's making a lot of money and the groom's making a lot of money and they're out there in the real world, how do you divide that up? How should that be divided up? And then I love this idea of the wedding guest paying for the wedding. I gave a friend of mine a suggestion. He didn't register. He's gay, and he didn't register, and he's made a lot of money, and his husband, boyfriend, wife, whatever it was, makes a lot of money, and they didn't register. And everybody they were inviting to the wedding, except for me, all were making a lot of money, but he didn't register for gifts. He didn't ask for gifts. I'm like, I went to him. I said, you're out of your mind. You need to register for gifts. This is a gold mine. And then I gave him some tips on what to do, but he wasn't sure. He says, look, we have everything we need, blah, blah, blah. I said, you're going to go on a honeymoon, right? He said, yeah, we're going to go to South Africa. I said, you know what? Register the trip at your travel agent. Set it up so that if people want to give you gifts, and they will want to, they can contribute to your honeymoon. He thought this was a great idea. This was the last good idea I had. No, I accepted the deal to do this show. It was a pretty good idea. But the honeymoon, pay for somebody's honeymoon, that's a really good idea because them there is pricey, and you could take them from being like at a 4-star hotel to a 5-star hotel by contributing to their honeymoon, right? That's what they did. But the suggestion I make to everybody about registering for gifts, the most expensive gift you register for will go first. I promise you, you waste money on the $2,000 leather chair from Restoration Hardware, that will go first. The big silver tray from Tiffany's or Bloomingdale's, that will go first. 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
3: 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But I love the idea of asking wedding guests to pay for the gifts. 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School has started. And one of the things that amazes me is that there's this big campaign, this big kick to keep phones out of the classroom, to keep iPhones out of the classroom. This is a terrible idea. This is a really bad idea. Many reasons. Number one, a school system that asks your child for their phone is stealing your phone. It's not their phone. It's not your kid's phone. If that kid's under 18, that kid isn't paying for the phone, did not sign the lease, did not sign the contract with the overpriced T-Mobile, did not sign anything. You handed your child the phone for whatever reason, but presumably part of the reason is so the kid could be safe. If they needed you, they could reach you. And if you have a kid with a little issue, learning challenges, a little anxiety issues, anxiety attacks, and when did that become a thing? You want them to have the phone. And now the teacher wants to hold the phone. That's a terrible idea. First of all, legally, I don't know why nobody's challenged it in court. It's not your kid's phone. The school has your kid has no right to hand it to anybody. And the school has no right to ask for it because they're asking from the not owner. The kid's not the owner. The kid has been given the phone to be safe. Part two, when you go into a classroom today, there's the clock on the wall, the big round clock that you stared at for hours, thousands of hours. Most kids don't know how to read it. They know how to read the phone, their digital phone. That's what they know how to read. They don't know how to read the round clock on the wall. They have no idea how to read that. They need the phone to know what time it is. This turned out to be a very big issue in many high schools that demanded that the phones be taken away. Bad idea. If they're so hung up on technology, if the school systems are so hung up on technology, then I would suggest that they get up to speed on the technology of air conditioning. Get up to speed on the technology of air conditioning. There is no excuse in any school system anywhere in America, even if for no other reason than to get rid of the Canadian smoke, Air conditioning should be by law in every classroom in America. All of this concern about nonsense, before a kid can learn anything, they have to be comfortable. I'm not saying they have to freeze, but they shouldn't be cooking. They shouldn't be like a Buick in July, leaving the kid in front of the bar when you go in there, Madeline. When you go in there, they should not be cooking in the car, except now it's a classroom. Unbelievable that there are still classrooms in America that are 90 degrees this month. School shouldn't be starting now. It should be starting after Labor Day. It should be air-conditioned. The kids should be able to have their phone. Well, what do you mean they should have their phone? We need to be able to concentrate. Put the curriculum on the phone. Put the curriculum where the kid is. Put it on the phone. Put it on the iPad. The eyes are there. Do that. We are dealing with a curriculum that was created in 1890 by John Rockefeller. And what did John Rockefeller want to do? He conspired with industrialists and educators. He said, you want a library for your school system? I will build it. Here's your curriculum. You want to have a new construction, a new building? I will build it. Here's your curriculum. And that's what he did through the country. he made it clear to the communities, the industries in the communities, and the school systems that if they wanted his support, if they wanted John D. Rockefeller's support, hey, no problem. You can have my support. Here's the curriculum. What is the curriculum? It is a curriculum designed to obey. Obey. It is a memorization curriculum. That is the curriculum that John D. Rockefeller handed us. He said, you want this support from me? You want this money from me? You want these buildings, these libraries, these books? I'll pay for all of it, but here's the curriculum. They have to show up at this time. They have to show up and take this curriculum. Memorization, math, reading, arithmetic, challenge, nothing. It's about discipline and obedience. That's the curriculum he set up in 1890. That's the curriculum our kids are stuck with today. Did Rockefeller's kids have that curriculum? No. They went to private school. Their curriculum was the Socratic method. Challenge, ask questions, review assumptions, learn how to think on your own, become an entrepreneur. Entrepreneurial thinking, all of those things are taught in private school. None of them are taught in public school to this second, and there's no excuse. I'm Walter Sterling. I got a phone number. It's 800-848-9222, and I want to talk to you. 800-848-9222. The other side of midnight from the Red Apple Audio Networks.
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12: Let's talk Nicole Kidman. After the success of Big Little Lies, her first TV series as a movie star, she leaned into it with shows like Nine Perfect Strangers and Lioness. Now Kidman will be starring in a new series called Discretion, an 8-episode legal thriller about a prestigious Dallas law firm also starring Elle Fanning. And this week we also learned that Kidman goes clubbing on vacation. She told British Vogue she wears wigs and glasses so she can hit the rave scene on Ibiza.
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13: Sit here with my good buddy Michael Barish from Barish and McGarry. They are the lawyers for the 9/11 community. Michael, what does think back mean for people who lived, worked, went to school, or spent time in Lower Manhattan after 9/11?
14: Very soon, it will be the 25th remembrance of 9/11. And we want people to know that 9/11 didn't end on 9/11. People continue to get sick from the 69 cancers that have been scientifically linked to the World Trade Center toxins. And it's not just first responders. Think back. Do you know anyone who has gotten cancer? Anyone who has died of cancer in the last 20 years? Their families are still entitled to benefits, but they have to enroll in the programs. So please help us spread the message.
13: There's no one better to turn to than Barish and McGarry for more.

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3: Hey, Walter. On tonight's episode of Confessions of a Retired Detective, a convicted murderer believed to be the longest-serving inmate in U.S. history has just died months before his 102nd birthday after escaping the death penalty 8 times while maintaining his innocence to the end. Francis Clifford Smith was just 25 when he was sentenced to death for gunning down a night watchman, Grover Hart, a 68-year-old married father, during an attempted robbery on July 23rd, 1949. Over the next 76 years, he was supposed to have his last meal on 8 separate occasions, but was spared from the electric chair each time, according to the Boston Globe. Now, he was believed to be the oldest inmate in the U.S. when he died in his sleep late June at 60 West, a secured Connecticut nursing facility that cares for older people in the justice system. Smith died while maintaining his innocence, friends confirmed to the BBC. His claims and doubts from key witnesses ultimately led to repeated plans to execute him being scrapped. Most dramatically, before his 8th planned execution, the officer who arrested Smith burst into the meeting at the Board of Pardons and declared that he believed Smith did not kill Mr. Hart. I'm not even sure he was present at the murder, Major Leah Carroll announced at the Board of Pardons. Another key witness who connected Smith to the crime had done so in exchange for a plea deal. Witnesses later recanted their testimony, and another man serving time for a different crime came forward and confessed to killing Hart. Smith's death sentence was commuted to life in prison in 1954. Still, he served 76 years in jail, except for 3 short stints of freedom, including 12 days on the run when he escaped in 1967. That's a year before I was born. He was also granted parole in 1975, but that only lasted 10 months before he was hauled back inside for a parole violation after being busted for petty larceny with a weapon. He rejected several attempts to go back on parole until 2020 when he agreed to go to the care home where he would finally die. This sounds like Brooks from the Shawshank Redemption, where Mr. Brooks was in jail running the library with Andy Dufresne for all those years. And then finally, when he got out of jail, the world had changed and he didn't know how to handle it. And he wound up hanging himself. And unfortunately, that happens to a lot of these guys in prison because they get institutionalized, not rehabilitated. And what winds up happening is, especially if guys do 20, 30 years, technology, the world changes. Everything changes. People die and they find themselves, they can't handle the real world and they need to be told what to do, what time to get up, what time to eat. And ultimately they wind up going back to jail. It seems like Mr. Smith, although spent most of his life in jail, had a colorful life. For more behind the scenes NYPD stories, be sure to check out my new book, NYPD Behind the Blue Wall of Silence, available on Amazon. I'm retired detective turned author Vic Ferrari with Walter Sterling on The Other Side of Midnight.
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4: Paul, you're on The Other Side of Midnight. Congratulations, Paul.
5: Hey, good evening. How are you? Great show.
4: Thank you.
5: So I just want to chip in with the gift. So now, yes. Couples no longer register for a wedding gift. What they do, they have a bridal shower after the engagement party. And then for the wedding itself, it's expected to pay for your plate. So if you're going to a fancy place and it's $300 a plate, you're expected to give them $600.
4: How do you give it to them?
5: Give them a check.
4: You give them cash at the. Is this only Italian weddings, Paul?
5: No, it's everybody now.
4: Really?
5: You go to weddings, you don't see anybody coming with boxes anymore.
4: Nobody should. The worst thing you could do is bring a box to a wedding. It's just a cruel thing to do to that couple. But people still do register. I just bought a wedding gift off one of those websites for somebody. But
5: yeah,
4: you're telling
5: the bride
4: me
5: that. Have a bridal shower, which is usually 2 weeks before the wedding.
4: Got it. Well, I plead ignorance. I appreciate the information. I really do, Paul. It's thoughtful of you to call in, and I thank you for calling. The Other Side of Midnight, 800-848-9222. That can't be true. That nobody registers for wedding gifts? Is that true? We're going to have to review that with women. 800-848-9222. Friend has said, no, This was news. There's this couple, including Anna Lynn McCord, gorgeous, hot actress, got married Saturday, told all the people coming to her wedding she expected them to pay to contribute to the honey fund for her wedding. I've heard of people being asked to play for the plate to join them at the wedding. I've heard about that. But to pay for everything, that was news. That is news. How do you feel about this? I think it's a great idea. I think if you're going to go to a wedding and they're stuck with $200-$300 a plate person for the food and the violin and the flowers and the doves, you should pay for it. I think that's a lovely gift. 800-848-9222. Coming up, you and I are going to talk about one of the more popular TikTok conspiracy theories in just seconds, that JFK Jr. is still alive. That JFK Jr. is still alive. And now one of the popular trends on TikTok is we're seeing what he would look like today. And the son of a gun, still handsome. No matter what he does, still handsome. The theory behind it, which makes way too much sense, you and I will talk about that with an expert on whether or not JFK Jr. is still alive. A robust conspiracy theory. This is the other... No, I'm fine. Pay no attention to that. Pay no attention to that. The Other Side of Midnight, Red Apple Audio Networks.
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11: I'm Jane Metzler. The Hawk wildfire still burning in the Reno, Nevada area. More than 15,000 acres burned. The fire nearly 30% contained, with some 63,000 residents ordered to evacuate, another 30,000 leaving on their own volition. Nevada Governor Joe Lombardo saying at an impromptu town hall Monday night,
12: "I have marshaled all my available resources to this vicinity in order to address our current situation. I will continue to maintain your back throughout the whole process. We will never abandon you until we hit that recovery phase and we can move on to other priorities."
11: About a dozen people injured, thousands losing power. For the most part, that power is back on. And the lights gradually are coming back on in northern Indiana. Nearly 2 weeks after severe storms caused massive flooding and power outages, people in Gary, Indiana struggling. Schools there got the power back on Monday. Class was back in session, but a couple

0: A class was back in session, but a couple thousand people were not so lucky. As you might imagine, the utility company is facing quite the backlash. News Nation's Jeremy Ross.
1: The criticism of power provider NIPSCO is growing, with Indiana's governor posting on social media he's asking for a formal investigation into the company's preparation and storm response.
0: The Trump administration announcing plans to revoke the non-immigrant visas of foreigners currently seeking asylum. David Cruz is with LULAC, the League of United Latin American Citizens.
2: This administration is skipping straight to the verdict for 200,000 people at once, sight unseen, a one-size-fits-all. And asylum is not a loophole. It's a right that is written into American law.
0: Immigrant rights groups accuse the administration of racial profiling. The Department of Homeland Security saying many of those seeking asylum simply overstayed their short-term visitors' visas and then decided they would seek asylum. Voters in South Carolina, Georgia, and Oklahoma start heading to the polls several hours from now. South Carolina Republicans will select a nominee for U.S. Senate. The runoff election pitting acting Senator Darlene Graham, endorsed by President Trump, against Congressman Ralph Norman. Darlene Graham already appointed to that position to replace her late brother, Lindsey Graham. There's a special election in Georgia to replace Democratic Congressman David Scott, who passed away. Oklahoma Republicans choose a nominee for governor. Democrats, a candidate for Senate.
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0: A group of bodega owners is trying to put a fork in City Hall's plan to put government-owned grocery stores in all five boroughs. Mayor Mamdani says he's ready to proceed.
4: I continue to be fully confident in both the legality and the importance of our initiative to deliver five city-run grocery stores, one in each borough.
0: The Multicultural Business Coalition filed lawsuits Monday on behalf of a number of store owners. One suit alleges Mamdani's plan to sell deep discounted food items would eliminate opportunity for minority and small businesses. Mamdani says based on a previous city-subsidized store, there was not a negative impact on nearby bodegas. A New Jersey man taking his plea to find a kidney donor to new heights. Mark Whitmore has been given access to a billboard in Times Square where he is hoping to make a match, and soon.
5: It is dire. I'm stable, but the clock is ticking. 12 people are dying every day. I'm fighting hard not to be one of them.
0: The 61-year-old says he wants to be at his daughter's wedding, is crying out for help, recognizing he could be dead in less than 5 years unless someone donates a kidney. More information at giftformark.com. New findings from the city's health department indicate fewer homeless New Yorkers died in the city last year. The report reveals an 18% drop from 2024 to 2025 and the first decrease in 7 years. Drug overdoses still the top cause of death, but city officials ramped up outreach that led to a 30% drop in drug-related deaths last year. Checking WABC weather, clear and breezy overnight with a low of 65. Sunshine mixing with clouds later today, highs hitting 80. I'm Jane Metzler for 77 WABC News.
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0: night. Charles Dempsey, Wyatt Sharp, Sophia A., Drew S., Robert Young, Michael Leon, Kathy M., Ray S. of Woodhaven, Susan Anderson, a few of the Midnight Misfits who join us on a regular basis on the other side of midnight. I have an email. It's walter.sterling@wabcradio.com and a website, Walter Sterling Show. And there you can become an official Midnight Misfit. Find out what you're obligated to do, what you're not obligated to do. Dr. Linda Salvin, Dr. Linda Salvin, welcome to the other side of midnight.
1: Hello, Walter. Thank you again. Here we are.
0: Dr. Salvin has many wacky theories, and one of them is that John F. Kennedy Jr. is still alive.
1: That's right.
0: Dr. Salvin, please roll out some of the evidence for this amazing conspiracy, because this is an unusual conspiracy theory in that we all hope it's true. Usually, conspiracy theories are met with dread. But this is one that the angels would have delivered something we really want. And one of the things I've seen on TikTok, maybe you have too, is how he would look today. And the son of a bitch is still handsome.
1: Yeah.
0: The rest of us don't look better. Now, I'm going to be quiet. And Dr. Salvin, please roll out why this is possible.
1: Well, I believe, since the 90s, when the plane crash supposedly happened on the way to Martha's Vineyard, it could be staged. I remember when Senator Kennedy came up and said that they had to retrieve the body and cremate it immediately, which was a little odd because you don't cremate a body that quickly, but maybe that was staged. Who knows? But there's too many odd coincidences. I read a book about 4 years ago called Stolen Identity, written by the original Jack Kennedy. Apparently, they switched out the children at the age of 10. So the one that we knew is little John that waved and saluted when John F. Kennedy was killed and the body was moving down with Jackie in the procession. That child has gone undercover. The one that we've seen, the gorgeous one, the one that was just in the movie and the love story and everybody that married Caroline and the whole story of the gorgeous one that had George, that's not the original. That's not the one that was born to the Kennedy family. The one that we see is the switched Kennedy, but that's the one that supposedly is still alive with Trump in the administration. We see it on TikTok. We see it on Instagram. We see it in a lot of different reels. And there are times he's wearing a hat. There's times he's disguised with the mustache and beard. There's times you see him that's bald as a Secret Service person, and it's given away by hands because he always would show, playing with the ring finger, certain hand motions, and you learn to see the different behaviors and physical attributes with the hands, and you can look at the ears and look at the nose, and when people do the close-ups, it's almost too eerie to say, no, it's not a stand-in, no, it can't be anybody but this. And apparently the story is that he was put into the identification program to be underground until the time was right, because he wants to come back for bringing to the public his views and what he wants to do in society in honor of his father for what whoever took out his father and serve retribution. So apparently he's very, very close with President Trump and the whole Trump administration and the family. That's the story. The other John F. Kennedy Jr. supposedly lives in Arizona, because when I read the book, I contacted the publisher to have him come on my show. And he denied at that time doing any public appearances or interviews, but I did read the book. So I'm even confused, like, what's going on? But apparently they're there. And then also Robert F. Kennedy Jr., who's our health administrator now, he's been known to do an interview, and everybody knows this. You can go see it on a lot of different reels, that when he was doing an interview, somebody typed in and said, if John F. Kennedy Jr. is alive, touch your nose, and you see RFK Jr. touching his nose with his index finger. So there's some indication that people are questioning, was that plane crash real? Is he gone, or is he alive?
0: Well, the evidence of Robert F. Kennedy Jr. touching his nose is irrefutable. The fact the man touched his nose proves that John F. Kennedy Jr. is alive. Dr. Linda Salvin, you mentioned that as a young boy, there was a replacement for John John.
1: Yes.
0: When did that happen? Why did that happen?
1: It had something to do with Jackie. I believe it was after Kennedy was shot. I was 10 years old. I remember to this day when that happened. Because I'm just a little younger than you, so you must remember as well. That when she left, I think, to go to Greece with Aristotle, that they made the switch of the children. I don't remember the whole story. It's in the book. I was looking for the book before the show, and I couldn't find it to find the passage as to why they made the switch. But the two children, they were like brothers, and they looked a lot alike as children that nobody really could tell the difference between them. I can't quote the reason on the air right now. I'm sorry. I don't have the knowledge.
0: Well, where'd this other kid come from?
1: They were neighbors or they were friends. They were all within the same vicinity. They grew up together. They were all part of like a family.
0: Yeah. Now, this other kid's mother didn't have any say in this?
1: I don't know the whole story, but they swapped them out. They did. If I can do the research.
0: No. It's not a news show. These are radio facts, but this is fascinating.
1: Right.
0: This is fascinating. It's like the Obama children. Those are not their kids.
1: No. Well, especially because Michelle's not a female.
0: Well, yeah. And when you see those kids, the Obama kids, with the people we believe are actually their parents, they look exactly like their parents. They don't look anything like the Obamas.
1: No, and, genetically.
0: And also, what's interesting is whenever you see them, which is rare, whenever you see the Obama children with Barack and Michael, they don't seem to have the physical dynamic of children with their kids. They don't, with their parents, they don't seem to have that
1: connection,
0: they don't. They seem to just be like walking with them, but we've never heard about a great evening they had together, a terrific conversation that the children had with their parents. They don't seem connected, except
1: you and your daughter. You can see a smile. You can see the essence. You can feel it. You know that you're connected. It's like a picture of my dad or my mom when they were alive. You can tell I'm their daughter. You can tell that there's a disconnect. There are people dating their parents and children, but it doesn't connect. And essence shows. You can feel it. That's correct.
0: You and I are talking to Dr. Linda Salvin. If you'd like to share in the conversation about whether or not John F. Kennedy Jr. is still alive, here's the number, 800-848-9222, 800-848-9222. And if you want to throw in your opinion about the Obama children, I'm far more inclined to believe that Barack and Michael are married than I am to believe that those are their kids. They don't look like their kids. They don't seem connected like their kids. They don't have really interesting stories and bragging about their kids. We don't even know what their kids do. That's a very unusual thing. Usually famous people
1: get in trouble out here in Hollywood.
0: Do they really? What sort of trouble are they getting in Hollywood, Dr. Salva? Tell me about the trouble.
1: One of them was busted in a nightclub about a year and a half ago. Melania, I don't remember who's who because I don't pay attention. But Melania was making trouble with smoking cigarettes, smoking dope, getting kicked out of the club.
0: They don't have a Melania.
1: I'm so sorry. No, Melania is Trump's wife. What are the two girls' names? I don't keep up with it, but the older one that first came out to try to become the actress and dropped out of school, the one, Malia, whatever her name is. No, she hit the news and hit the Hollywood Reporter a couple of years ago and did the party scene. She made the news. she had some trouble, but I think she's calmed down now. I don't pay attention to them. I just laugh because I know that it's fraud. It's kind of like it's a joke. You know, Joan Rivers was the first one to really bring it to the forefront before they found her gone.
0: It's interesting about the Joan Rivers quip because she's never been so sure. She was sure when she said, "What are you talking about? He's gay. He's married to a guy." And she was she didn't blink. She was darn sure that that was the truth.
1: Yeah, then she died in plastic surgery. But there's a clip of her with Clive Davis in front of one of our famous restaurants right here on Melrose called Craig's. It's online. I mean, he's just passed away, Clive Davis, in the music industry. So who knows what's real? Everything's kind of like smoke and mirrors. You don't know what to believe.
0: Now, Dr. Salvin, let's just sum up this conversation, which is you believe there's a lot of evidence that John Kennedy Jr. is alive. Is that right? Could you sum up why you think that's so?
1: Because the more reels I watch and the more movies that come out and the more truth I watch closely with some of the with President Trump and what's going on politically in the public eye. And I watch some of the people who are the security guards and I watch the behavior and compare the different pictures. I'm convinced that this person that's supposed to be incognito is actually who we knew as John, because of the behavior, the physical attributes, the hand gestures, the gait, and the way he walks. It's almost, you can't duplicate that. I believe he's here, and that's going to come out in the open at some point, and we're going to hear about it, and then there's going to be more disclosure about his father from what happened with the presidency.
0: 800-848-9222. It's a live telephone. You and I can talk to Dr. Salvin about whether or not John Kennedy Jr. is still alive, evidence how you feel about it. It is a big trend on TikTok showing these doctored photographs of John Kennedy Jr., how he would look today, why he's coming out of hiding, why he's reappearing. And Dr. Salvin says it's under the auspices of the Trump administration, which in itself is an astonishing statement. But I'd like to know how you feel about it. 800-848-9222. 800-848-9222. It's about 19 minutes past the hour with Walter Sterling. Listen. Did you hear that? Listen very carefully. That's my phone. No spam calls, no spam texts. I love the silence. 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
3: 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The best way to save money or avoid having to take the bus everywhere is to keep and maintain the car or truck you already have and find a good mechanic or a buddy who will drive you around. 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

0: Annette, you're on the other side of midnight with Dr. Linda Salvin.
1: Hi,
0: John Kennedy, alive?
1: Yes. No, it's to my best of my recollection, when the plane went down with the three of them, the bodies were never recovered. The plane was never raised from the waters. It was a burial at sea. There was no cremation. It was a memorial by the family, not a burial. And that it was in the same waters where his father was put at burial at sea, because they were afraid people would dig up the president's grave. So it's just like a weird coincidence that his plane went down where his father had his burial at sea by the Navy.
0: How would you feel if it turned out that he was alive?
1: I would love that.
0: Yes.
1: Wouldn't that be wonderful that they didn't have such, that mother, that she didn't have to, lose her son like that, that the sister didn't have to lose him. He seemed like such a great guy. And I don't believe he would be aligned with Trump, not the Kennedys' politics. Bobby Kennedy seems to be an outlier. He seems to be an outlier from that family.
0: Dr. Salvin, what do you have to say about this?
2: Well, hi, Annette. I get confused because I remember when Ted Kennedy talked about the cremation so quickly, like within 24 hours after supposedly retrieving parts of the body. I remember certain stories of the Navy SEALs finding parts of the body or the scalp of a blonde. You hear all the different stories, and that they did cremate certain people and that they did recover parts of the plane. So there's all these different stories. The truth is, we still don't really know the truth.
1: I could just go by everything that was reported on the news, and that they couldn't raise the plane because it was so deep.
2: Well, do we believe all the news?
1: Then you'd have to question everything, right? Wouldn't you? That's going down
2: idea.
1: A rabbit hole at all times.
2: Yep, of course. Yeah. Especially today with the internet and the platforms, and that's why it's the conspiracy. But
1: I have a question though. Why would it be John now coming out of all people? Why now? Why would it
2: because
1: be him?
2: Because of what's supposedly going to be politically correcting the damages that were done to his father, John F. Kennedy Sr. and the assassination back in the 60s, and what's going to be undone. And it all had to do, even with Trump back then, you're going to see a whole turnaround of truth that everybody still thinks is wrong or ugly or impossible. There's a thread that is going to be unraveling in the next couple of, maybe 12 to 18 months down the road, that we're going to all be shocked with, that I think could be a very beautiful unfolding if it happens the way I've been told. So we'll see. I could be wrong.
1: I think it's a long time. Thank you.
0: I'm really glad that you called. Thanks, Annette. Thanks for listening to The Other Side of Midnight. And you can talk with Dr. Linda Salvin and Walter Sterling at 800-848-9222. The conspiracy that John Kennedy Jr. is alive, that plane crash was staged. He's alive. Wife's alive. The plane crash was staged.
2: They supposedly have two children.
0: Where'd that come from?
2: On Instagram, there's photos of.
0: Must be true.
2: Yeah, of course.
0: Must be true if it's on Instagram. I know everything you've posted on your vacation photos, that was true as well. On Facebook.
2: My last trip to Dallas, yeah.
0: Yeah, on Facebook. I've always believed there should be, they have news, photos, videos. There should be a separate section for each person of vacation photos. Because what you really want to see are your neighbor's vacation photos, and that kid from high school, you want to see their vacation photos. That's what we really want to see, are the bikini photos of the bikini photos of the Fox News hosts. That's what we want to see. The women who are on Fox, we want to see their vacation photos. Isn't that true, Linda Salvin?
2: Absolutely. Absolutely. Everywhere we go.
0: Where's your website? Where do we find you?
2: LindaSalvin.com. Very simple. LindaSalvin.com. LindaSalvin.com.
0: Spell it again.
2: Linda, LINDA, Salvin, SALV, like Victor, IN, like Nancy, .com.
0: The great Linda Salvin, believing that John Kennedy Jr. may well be alive, presenting some of the I could tell you why I'm having trouble talking, but you wouldn't believe it. Anyway, she believes there's a lot of evidence that he is still alive, presented it tonight, and thank you for being on the other side of midnight.

0: Walter Sterling and you at 800-848-9222, 800-848-9222. And you and I are on the radio in Chicago on the great WGN. Oh, my gosh. Can you believe that? They can't believe. They haven't recovered from that, I'm pretty sure. There are many, many things that we can discuss, and I'm debating here which of these many things to discuss because there's just too many things to discuss. Target, your favorite store, they pull clown Halloween costume after backlash. We got this wrong. They put out an apology today. Target did. No matter what Target does, they seem to be in trouble. The only reason I go to Target is because I have daughters, and the other reason I go to Target is because of paper towels. They have a better deal on paper towels than Walmart. Have you noticed that? Because I know that there's no greater waste than paper towels. My mother, my Jersey mother, would not buy paper towels. Refused. What? Are you kidding me? Look, that's a ridiculous waste of money. No, I'm not buying paper towels. And she had dish towels, kitchen dish towels that she washed, and that's what we used. Never was there a paper towel in our house. Even when my dad got the good job and got promoted, we still didn't have paper towels. Meanwhile, I married a woman who's obsessed with paper towels. She buys two of those giant rolls every hour. I think she buys two of the big rolls every hour. They fill up the trunk. She goes to Target pretty much every day just to get more paper towels. That's the only reason we go to Target. But now there's trouble at Target. There's always political problems at Target, but listen to this. Target has removed a Halloween costume after it was criticized for resembling blackface and racist minstrel show imagery. The retail franchise issued an apology today. Right away, the costume featured a black child model, a model, in a pose linked with Jim Crow-era stereotypes, sparking widespread backlash. The controversy follows Target's rollback of DEI initiatives and ongoing criticism from consumers and company stakeholders. Target has removed a clown Halloween costume following criticisms that it evoked blackface, minstrel shows, and racist imagery. An apology from us. We remove the offensive Halloween costume that should never have been part of our assortment, Target wrote in a statement shared on social media today. It is no longer for sale. We got it wrong. We're deeply sorry. We know this is especially hurtful to our black guests, team members, and partners. Removing the costume is an important first step, and we are looking closely into how this happened. It's a Halloween costume, and but the model in it was a black kid. And the juxtaposition of the particular costume and the black kid disturbed many people, and they pulled it from the shelves immediately. But there's always trouble with Target. First, as you know, about 2 years ago, they decided to be politically correct, and they got rid of those pesky boy-girl signs in the children's department. Because, you know, you don't want to be clear about whether or not this dress is for a boy or a girl. You want to give all 8-year-olds the choice to wear whatever they want. Now, if you give an 8-year-old a choice to wear whatever they want, all they will wear to school is Spider-Man outfits. That's it. They eliminated the boy-girl department. And then they did something equally stupid. They eliminated the male-female dressing rooms. Did you know that? In the area where kids change, at Target, they got rid of the boy-girl dressing rooms. Now the boys and the girls, could change wherever they wanted. No problem. No possibility of a boy pulling open the curtain of a little girl's dressing room. That would never happen. They always get it wrong. Because this is true of everything. What I'm about to tell you, this is true of everything. When you broaden, when you stray too far from your original mission, people always get it wrong. Think of the number of television stars that want to become movie stars. Think about that. All the television stars that quit a successful series, big successful show, they quit to go into movies, to become famous in the movies. It never, almost never works. Will Smith, that worked. Michael J. Fox, that worked. Bruce Willis, that worked. Three or four others, right? All the others, never heard from them again. It did not work out. It did not go well. Because each medium creates its own stars. There are movie stars, radio stars, TV stars, and rarely do they cross-pollinate. Rarely does that, even subtle things such as a cable news star going into over-the-air news rarely works, almost never works. They're doing well on cable. They get an offer from NBC, ABC, CBS. They go on the NBC Nightly News. Doesn't work out. There's a physical, a chemical relationship between a performance and the medium. And some people, boy, they have it nailed. They got it right. And they're TV stars. They're radio stars. Very few radio stars you want to see on TV. Bad idea. For years, I would say when I consulted radio stations and TV stations and helped them increase their audience, I would say to them, do not show pictures of people who are on the radio. Do not let the public see them, because no matter what they look like, they do not look like what's in your head. What you think I look like in your head, that's not what I look like. And some very smart disc jockeys through the years, very smart ones, like Dan Ingram, he would not do public appearances. He would not do remote broadcasts. He said, because no matter what I look like, it does not match what they think I look like, and it's not going to go well. All right, you and I should talk at 800-848-9222 in Detroit. John, welcome to the other side of midnight.
1: Pleasure to talk to you. Caroline Kennedy, that's John's sister. She's been married for over 40 years. She has three children. I believe she's married to a gentleman by the name of Edwin Slosgren.
0: That's right.
1: Did you?
0: Yes, that's right.
1: 40 years. For the 40 years is shocking to me. I didn't even think she was that old.
0: Well, she's 68, 69.
1: Oh my God.
0: Yeah.
1: And how old is John?
0: Well, if he's alive, he would be 60.
1: I believe she was on that airplane, too, that crashed.
0: He was, yes. He was on the airplane that crashed, and therefore it was assumed he died. And now tonight we heard some evidence suggesting that he's alive. How do you feel about that, John?
1: Well, my understanding was Caroline was on that airplane.
0: No. Caroline, his sister, was not on that airplane. His wife was on that airplane, but not Caroline. But no, I appreciate the call, John. Thank you very much for calling. 800-848-9222, 800-848-9222. The possibility that John Kennedy Jr. is alive. This is a major TikTok trend showing hardcore evidence that he's still alive. Joaquin, how do you feel about that?
2: You know, Walter, I had a conversation with that to a friend of mine who was a pilot, and I actually got to fly an airplane once myself, and I knew how everything in an airplane worked. And I had to wonder, even though they said he wasn't rated for instrumentation, a guy who was that into flying, I'm pretty sure would have known everything that was in his cockpit, you know? So I really don't know, you know. I mean, you have your altimeter or whatever shows your elevation, you know, and you have all these instruments, and of course flying at night, you know. I know they even driving truck, you could get lost in the fog, you know what I'm saying, lose your orientation. But if you keep your head and you follow your instruments, you should be okay.
0: Joaquin is a retired truck driver. And he has trucker stories. Do you have a trucker story for us tonight?
2: I do, Walter. But first I want to ask you, did you try that creamy goodness of dipping a pretzel into mayonnaise?
0: No, I have not had the spare time to go out and get pretzels and mayonnaise and try that out. But now that you've insisted that this is a gourmet treat, Joaquin, I will have to do that.
2: You will be screaming your name like my wife. That leads me to the trucker story of tonight. Perhaps I'll go just a little X-rated. So anyway, you know, we called like the Peterbilt and the Kenworths, you know, with the long extended, called extra extended hood on the Peterbilt, 127-inch hood. We call them large cars because they look like the old cars from like the 30s, the big Packards and things like that, you know?
0: Yeah.
2: And so my lovely wife of 45 years, you know, I'm the love of my life. She's indulged me in pretty much anything I want. And so she, every time she got into the truck, she would, of course, get, you know, she would get excited. Okay, let's put it that way. And so I'm going down the road, picked up a load of beer up in, you know, north of Syracuse. And I'm like, hey, honey, I said, you know, I would really love, I would love a Hummer going down the road. It took a little bit of persuasion, but eventually all of a sudden she gets up.
0: Well,
2: like, all right.
0: I'm sure it took a lot of persuading. Thank you very much for the call. 800-848-9222, 800-848-9222.
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5: When I started dating women, I had to confront my Christian upbringing because when I was growing up, when I was told about sex or relationships, it was always straight. It was always straight sex. It was always straight relationships. So after I came out when I was around like 19 and I started to date women, I felt completely clueless and totally inexperienced. And I was kind of embarrassed that I was like 19. And I was a queer 19-year-old, but I had like no experience. And what ended up being really helpful for me was finding queer friends and like forming a queer friend group, because this was a group of people that I could connect to on multiple levels and who made me feel really affirmed. And even queer friends who weren't dating yet or having sex, were really supportive when I was, exploring relationship with women, in a way that my straight friends couldn't be and weren't. And then when I ended up starting to have sex with and date women, I realized that there's no guideline or blueprint for how sex should look like, even straight sex. I mean, in our society, in our culture, there's just like, people think that there's a way you have to have sex or the way that sex has to look. And I just realized like, sex is whatever me and someone else like and consent to. Like, that's all sex is.
0: Maddie from Love Island, summing up her lesbian experience.
6: So this photo of Melanie, Corbin, and Sincere has the internet talking. So a little background information behind that photo. Well, Bryce recently did a DJ set in Los Angeles, and some of his fellow Love Island cast members joined him on stage. Well, the internet went wild when they saw Melanie, Sincere, and Corbin on stage next to each other. And this person on Facebook wrote, I still think we were robbed. I don't care. I still ship them. Meaning Melanie and Corbin. I mean, do you guys ship them? Some TikTokers even shared videos of Melanie and Corbin holding hands, jumping up and down, and dancing. And here is a close-up of them on stage.
0: Love Island, one of your favorite shows, 800-848-9222. 800-848-9222. Last night I had a very bizarre experience that most 8-year-olds have, 9-year-olds have, but I had completely forgotten about. One of my daughters got a gift of candy, variety, exotic variety of candy. And, of course, there was the box. There was the exotic variety of candy. And what did Walter Sterling do? Well, I had to try some. And I grabbed one of the packs, and I popped it in my mouth, and it was Pop Rocks. Now, you know about Pop Rocks, but I had forgotten about Pop Rocks, and I was on the air. Now, Pop Rocks, they're very tart. They're very sweet. They explode in your mouth. But what I forgot about Pomponks is they make noise. They make noise in your mouth. I'm on the air eating Pop Rocks, and I could hear them in my head. I didn't know if you could hear them. I don't think you could hear them, but it was an exotic experience. Eating Pop Rocks on a network radio show. I don't think anybody else has done that. I was on Larry King's show a couple times. I'm pretty sure Larry King never ate Pop Rocks on the air. But we're in later times. Things are more modern now. People can try different things now. Pop Rocks on the air. I won't be doing that again. There are a couple words I never want to hear any more about. There are phrases, things that people say I never want to hear about. I don't want to hear about this activity anymore, and I don't want to hear this word used anymore. I don't want to hear any more about matcha. M-A-C-H-A. I don't want to hear about matcha. That's that spooky green drink that can be hot or cold. I had matcha here at this, and it's always at a fancy cafe. They're always at fancy cafes, the matcha. They're very expensive, and for some reason there's a shaving brush involved. People who drink matcha, first they mush it around with a shaving brush. I don't know why I need a shaving brush to make tea, iced coffee, whatever it is. I don't want anything to do with it. But everybody who promotes matcha, well, and I had a wonderful matcha, and I had avocado toast. Shut up! I don't want to hear about your avocado toast. I don't want to hear about your matcha. I want nothing to do with it. These are the same people who do not collect things. They do not create a catalog of things. They do not put together collections. They curate. They curate. I only want to hear about curation if it involves hams at Easter. Ham, preferably Greek Orthodox Easter. That's the only time I want to hear about curation. I don't want to hear it about, well, you know, we got a lovely collection of these things and I've curated them. What do you mean you've curated them? You mean you put them together? Put them in a card file? Is that what you're talking about? You're curating? I don't want to hear about that anymore. The phrase going forward always ends in something bad. Nothing good ever starts with somebody looking at you and saying, well, you know what? Going forward, I think we should organize it this way. Going forward, I think the way you should behave. Going forward, we're going to follow these procedures. At no time has a friend ever looked at you and said, going forward, let's go to the Yankees game. Going forward, let's go to the Cubs game. Have they ever done that? No. It's only mostly people in HR, low-level management. They'll look at you and go, well, you know, going forward, we want to have this. We're going to make some changes here. That's the other phrase. We're going to make some changes here. Going forward, if that's a double whammy. If you hear, we're going to make some changes, followed by going forward, your career is toast. It's over. You're done. I never want to hear it again. Now, there's a new one on the horizon that's very damaging to my happiness. I'm speaking for myself now. I'm not imposing my will upon you. I don't want to hear about the vibe. I don't want to hear about vibing. The vibe at that restaurant is very Lower East Side. It's very West Village-y. It's a Santa Monica vibe. It's an ocean vibing. No, I don't want to hear about vibes. I don't want to hear about matcha. I don't want you to curate anything. You want to collect things, put it in the corner, make up some cards about it. 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We've curated Beethoven's last collection of hits, Beethoven Weekend. And I don't want to hear about going forward, because it means your career is screwed. Those are my requests. 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Are there things you wish nobody would ever say? 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No more vibing. no more going forward, no more curation, and please, no more matcha. You want to drink something? Have an iced tea. Have a Diet Snapple peach. Have a peach Diet Snapple. That's what you should drink. That's all you should drink, and don't snack on Pop Rocks. That is my nutritional advice for you tonight on the other side of midnight from the Red Apple Audio Networks.
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10: 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I'm Yana Derillis for the Worldwide News Network.
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3: There are many good young pilots, but there are no bad old pilots. Walter, this audience loves you, but give me Park Avenue. All right. I mean, there's so much about JFK Jr., him and Elvis, they're hanging out in Times Square. But the thing is, when it comes to conspiracies, I like to emphasize some of them are true. I mean, a conspiracy is just two people who get together to conspire to do something. That's all that is. In our lingo, we turned it into a bad thing. We turned it into like, hey, you should have a net thrown over you. But the thing is, there's another conspiracy that came out. David Berkowitz, there's like 50 years when he went on his nut spree killing people, and those young people that he killed, we will remember them forever. He was trying to say it was a satanic cult that came out. It was helping him out with that. And he was just an observer at these shootings. I have to tell the people, several of the people who he shot who survived positively ID'd David Berkowitz as the shooter, and also the woman who found the parking ticket, which led to his arrest in Brooklyn, right. And they got him up in Yonkers, right. She positively ID'd him. And some book came out years later, and the two people, the author names in the book, were long gone after that book came out. And Berkowitz is just a total BS artist, this guy David Berkowitz. He killed these people. He wounded these kids. He destroyed their lives and their families' lives. And the thing is, if people want to muddy the waters and say he's in a cult, there's no absolutely no evidence. Now, going back to JFK Jr., this is my take on it. Like Akeem said, was he in his truck when he was calling in? He was not really, really certified to fly at night. It's a big difference. But to me, all he had to do with all that Kennedy money was get two or three Air Force pilots who just retired, who have thousands of flight time in the air, hire them to be his co-pilot and do that for years. Because the reason why he was just learning how to fly is because when his mother was alive, she did not want him to fly, and he did not fly. So basically, we don't know if he would have been a better pilot or he – go ahead. Right.
2: She didn't approve of anything he did. She didn't like that girl. She didn't like him wanting to be an actor. She pretty much didn't want him to leave the apartment.
3: Oh, come on. JFK, the New York City was his playground. Come on, let's take – but listen, let me tell you something also. They never called in John. And on that night when he was flying, now a good pilot at night, if it's clear, I mean, they use the instruments, they fly.
2: Right,
3: they
2: right. No, you're Steve, I agree with you. You're absolutely right, and I thank you for calling. 800-848-9222. Pat in Hawaii, welcome to The Other Side of Midnight.
4: Hi.
2: Hi, Pat. Welcome.
4: This is Pat from Patterson.
2: Pat from Patterson, congratulations on alliteration.
4: Thank you. Yes, it was made for me and Lou Costello. How are you? How are you doing?
2: Logan? Well, I have three daughters. How do you think I'm doing?
4: Oh, well, okay.
2: My life's a nightmare. Oh, sure, they smile and they're pleasant and they say, Daddy, sure, but they're lying. They're always lying.
4: Okay. I hope they're not saying phrases like, if I'm honest, or to be honest.
2: You're right. Right. That's a great, yes. Let's cross that off the list, like curate and going forward. Good idea, Pat. What else you got?
4: Okay. And then the tendency to constantly say something is not this, it's dressed up as this.
2: Oh.
4: I cannot stand that. I cannot. Right. And it's getting to be constant in people's writing. You see it all the time on LinkedIn and all these other social media sites. It just grinds on my nerves. It just sounds like one big AI head that's talking constantly. I just can't stand it. I'm sorry.
2: By the way, I did an AI experiment tonight, Pat. Before I went on the air, I typed into AI, what topics should I talk about on my radio show tonight? I'd never done it before. I said, well, I couldn't think of a damn thing. I said, so let me see what AI says. And in the past, whenever I've asked AI anything, within nanoseconds, I've gotten an answer, and often an annoyingly good answer. This time, it was stumped. It just kept showing the three little dots, and it didn't come up with anything. Wow. Thanks for the call, Pat. That's Thank crazy. You for the call, and mostly thanks for listening. Woody in St. Louis, welcome to the other side of midnight with Walter Sterling. Hi, Woody.
5: Hi, thank you. I'm so excited to be on.
2: As am I. I'm excited that you're here, too.
5: But I'm so excited to say that I hate I'm so excited.
2: Very good. Very good. It's right up there with curate, I want a matcha, going forward. These are the phrases we never want to hear again.
5: Right. I agree with you completely about curate. I see that all the time now.
2: And yet, when you were a child, you never saw it.
5: No.
2: And you're listening on KMOX, Life in St. Louis. What do you have to report?
5: Well, the Cardinals lost a close game to the Phillies last night.
2: What was the score?
5: The Cardinals were leading 4-0 in the ninth inning, bottom of the ninth, with two outs and two strikes, and the Phillies scored 6 runs and won.
2: At the bottom of the ninth, they scored 6 runs?
5: Yeah. They got 4 or 5 singles, and Schwarber hit a 2-run home run.
2: Amazing, Woody. Were you at the game by any prayer?
5: No, but I was listening to it on KMOX.
2: 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Yes, Steve Moore was one of the first program directors at KMOX in St. Louis to put me on his station 12 years ago. There's a network show I do on Sunday nights, and he put me on 12 years ago. I'm still on that station, and now it's an honor to be on the other side of midnight on KMOX. And I said, you know, Steve, I'm on your station a lot. And he goes, yeah, we gotta look into that. We gotta look into that. The other side of midnight from the Red Apple Audio Networks.
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8: 2 runoffs, 1 special election. I'm Jane Metzler. Hours from now, voters in 3 states start heading to the polls. In 2 races, President Trump got involved. In South Carolina, he endorsed Senator Darlene Graham, appointed by South Carolina's governor to fill the seat held by her late brother, Lindsey, who passed away last month.
9: Just please get out and vote. It's going to be close.
8: Graham facing 5-term Congressman Ralph Norman. The winner will be on the November ballot. President Trump also weighing in on the Oklahoma governor's race, endorsing former Tulsa State Senator Mike Massey and insulting his opponent, Oklahoma Attorney General Gentner Drummond, who won the primary, but not by enough of a margin to avoid a runoff today. Oklahoma Democrats pick a nominee for U.S. Senate, not given much of a chance against Congressman Kevin Hearn in November. In Georgia, a special election to fill the seat of Congressman David Scott, who died in October. Scott's daughter leads in that race against a local school board official, neither choosing to run for a full term. President Trump's bid to limit the use of mail-in voting ballots upheld by the U.S. Supreme Court, which ruled the lawsuit filed by 23 states and Washington, D.C., was premature. The Trump White House wants to see the state's voter registration records and unique barcodes on the ballots sent and received.
10: There could be a great deal of confusion among the states, among the voters, as to whether they can vote by mail or not, whether they're doing it appropriately, whether they have to send a list of voters to the federal authorities, and what the Postal Service is going to do.
8: Law professor and former federal prosecutor Lori Levinson. The Hawk wildfire is still a threat in the Reno, Nevada area. It is roughly 30% contained now. Nearly 100,000 people ordered to evacuate, or they've left their homes voluntarily. Winds, which had been gusting up to 20 miles an hour, now about 8 miles an hour. That has helped firefighters keep the flames from spreading. The fire has burned another 600.

0: now about 8 miles an hour. That has helped firefighters keep the flames from spreading. The fire has burned another 600 acres. Nevada's Governor Joe Lombardo.
1: These guys are tired. That's why the previous team that was here for the Bug Fire is not here. They're resting right now by mandate, and eventually they'll be back here when another fire occurs, because we're only halfway through the fire season. Only halfway through.
0: And Gary, Indiana, schools got the power back on Monday. So did about 1,000 local residents. More still in the dark. 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
0: Those nerve-rattling tie-ups on the Brooklyn Queens Expressway could be shifting to your rear-view mirror.
3: It had a shelf life of 50 years. We're going on 70. So how much longer can you push it?
0: Mayor Mamdani says a long-awaited $4 billion facelift for the city-owned portion is getting underway. An evaluation will begin this fall to assess the environmental impact of the project. If everything goes according to plan, the overhaul could get going in 2030. Federal and local officials on Long Island giving details about a major gun and drug bust. Nassau County DA Ann Donnelly says a joint task force with the FBI raided a home in Long Beach and found 23 illegal guns.
4: Nobody has this amount of guns in their home if they're not selling them or lending them to other people who are committing illegal acts.
0: Officers searched the home on Friday, arresting 34-year-old Charles Burns. Authorities seizing cocaine, fentanyl, meth, and MDMA. Cops say they also discovered more than $100,000 in cash. Burns pleaded not guilty to 59 charges over the weekend, was ordered held without bail. The clock is ticking for Mark Whitmore, a New Jersey father in desperate need of a new kidney.
5: I'm fighting to get my life back. I want to be here for my daughter's wedding, for my kids becoming parents.
0: Whitmore is hoping a donated billboard in Times Square will lead him to a donor. 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Checking WABC weather, clear and breezy overnight with a low of 65. Sunshine mixing with clouds later today, highs hitting 80. More sunshine tomorrow with a high of 85. Cloudy on Thursday with a chance of on-again, off-again showers, a high temperature of 80. I'm Jane Metzler for 77 WABC News.
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8: When did asking questions become a public health emergency? Look, they told us to follow the science while federal records were buried and top officials pled the Fifth.
9: On the advice of counsel, I respectfully decline to answer based upon my rights under the Fifth Amendment to the Constitution.
8: Now, Dr. David Morins, a former senior advisor at the National Institute of Allergy and Infectious Diseases, he has literally admitted to a felony conspiracy charge in federal court. For what? For evading public records laws and concealing official communications about COVID research and Wuhan. That isn't a Substack rumor. It is a matter of federal court record. Science doesn't demand blind obedience. It demands scrutiny. And when bureaucrats hide the paper trail, because if they were hiding the records, well, question is, what were they so afraid that we would find? I'm Michael Cohen.
2: This is The Other Side of Midnight.
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12: From my favorite borough in New York City, from Queens, Neem, welcome to The Other Side of Midnight. Hi, Neem.
13: Hey, hi, Walter. How are you doing?
12: Well, where in Queens are you?
13: I'm right now in Middle Village.
12: All right, so my daughter lives in Flushing, which means I've learned what the real Chinatown tastes like.
13: Yeah, that's true. That's true. You're right about that.
12: Much better Chinatown than in Manhattan. I was arrogant and wrong.
13: Definitely.
12: I was arrogant and wrong. Yeah. It's better in Flushing.
13: Much better. Much

0: roomier. So much
1: roomier.
0: More room there.
1: Much roomier. But still, I will get a ticket if I try to park there.
0: You're right. Yeah, that is true.
1: What's going on, Neem? What do you have to report? What do you know?
0: No, I'm just calling about the phrases you never want to hear.
1: Yeah, I don't want to hear these phrases. Which phrase, Neem, don't you want to hear anymore?
0: I don't want to hear my truth. Whenever I hear that, I assume the person is lying.
1: Immediately. Of course they're lying. As a New Yorker, you know they're lying.
0: They're lying, yep. That's so true. That's so annoying.
1: Anything else? Any other phrase?
0: That's it, buddy.
1: Okay,
0: that was it.
1: You keep listening. Thank you for the call, 800-848-9222. These are some of the phrases I never want to hear anymore. I never want to hear you telling me that you're curating anything. I never want to hear you say, going forward, nothing good comes after that. And no more vibing. Dave Scott, welcome to the other side of midnight.
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3: Danger, Baldur Sterling, danger.
1: Dave, a Canadian, are there phrases known to Canadians that you never want to hear ever again?
4: The Leafs are going to win the Stanley Cup.
1: Sorry.
4: I hate that one.
1: Yeah.
4: Okay. But you know what one really bugs me? I'm an influencer.
1: Oh, well. Can you imagine arrogance of calling yourself an influencer? Imagine that. I was sharing, and I want to share with the Midnight Misfits, there are a couple phrases I never want to hear again. And when I exercised them on the air just now, I felt so much better. I don't want to hear curate. I don't want to hear vibing. And I don't want to hear going forward. And I never want to see anybody drinking matcha with, you know, whoever heard of a drink that first you need to rub it with a shaving brush. Dave Scott, extraterrestrials, metaphysics, a great friend of the show, host of spacedoutradio.com. You can find it on YouTube. He is our cutting edge of UFO, UAP information, and bonus track, Bigfoot.
4: Yeah, that's me all run into one because I'm an influencer, Walter.
1: You are a known influencer and a Canadian influencer.
4: Well, I'm going to start off with, do you mind if I rant a little bit here?
1: You should rant and ramble. You should rant and ramble.
4: Okay, I can do both because, you know, it's almost getting ready time for hockey training camp and, you know, you got to get the voice ready. But let me tell you, the people in the paranormal UFO cryptid world that I live in, they're pretty smart people. They get looked down upon as crazy or kooks or, you know, a little bit too much tinfoil on top of the head. Maybe it's a little too tight. But the one thing that has been in common for a lot of these people who have researched this topic, from people's experiences to what they have learned through good research, you know, they've always been downplayed as, you know, get out of the way, let the real scientists do the job on this whole UAP subject. Well, the one thing that has been talked about for about 7, 8 years now, maybe 9 years, is that there seems to be this invisible string that is tied in between the UFO world to the cryptid world to the paranormal world to people having out-of-body experiences or near-death experiences, so on and so forth. Well, this is where it kind of bugs me. Because James Lukatsky, Dr. Jim Lukatsky, who is a former nuclear engineer, rocket scientist, intelligence officer, this guy's pretty brilliant, and he's worked as a director of the old Advanced Aerospace Weapons System Application Program, known as OSAP, because that isn't a mouthful to say. Well, he comes out and he says, well, you know, all of this seems to be tied together, and we're just learning this right now, that we want to investigate that UFOs are part of the paranormal, and the government knows this. And I'm sitting here thinking, scratching my head as I read this, no crap, Dick Tracy. Like, are you taking us back on a road that is really that undefined and that uneducated that you're trying to you know, take the thunder out of the work that many people have. But this is something that government officials have wanted to do for a long time, was they wanted to let's use a quote from your favorite, Lou Elizondo. We want to kill ufology. Okay, because they were tired of ufologists being right. They were tired of people in my field doing the boots on the ground work while these government officials tried to pawn off some sort of disclosure story that is so controlled and contrived that the American public is never going to see the light of day when it comes to this subject. And so I find it very dumbfounding that these people continue to play the public as silly, as stupid, as dumb. And our public who listens to you, Walter, when we talk about these subjects, or the public that listens to me or any other show like mine, they're smarter than what we give them credit for. The people want nuts and bolts. They want dead bodies of aliens. They want alive bodies of aliens. They want to know where they're coming from. They want to know if there's life after death. They want to know if Bigfoot is actually walking through the forest. And the way Lukatsky is saying is that we're investigating it. We just don't tell anybody. But it may be all tied together, but it may be not. So this whole circle jerk of things happening in my world continue to be played as like we're not very intelligent by the government. That's how they're playing it.
1: Well, yeah, that's how they're playing it. But I think their problem is that, and I mentioned this when they first started to disclose, there was the minute there was a one-inch crack in that barn door, the pressure from people like you and me and Americans would be growing every time. That at first I thought, okay, they're putting out stuff that we don't care about that's really boring, hoping we'll just get bored with the topic. I think that was true at first, but now I think the curiosity has been piqued. It's like, oh, wait a minute. This is the best you've got? We don't believe this is the best you've got. I think they have tripped over themselves. And the dilemma is that we want to see more. We want to know more. We believe there's more. This has given permission for the conversation because it's the first time in our lifetime that the conversation about what evidence is there includes the government. It's the first time the government has admitted we have some stuff.
4: Yeah, absolutely. And that is fantastic. But when you get the ball rolling, you have to keep it rolling. Not yes. Give us what they're giving us, which is a bunch of lunacy, thinking that we're that gullible as a society that we're not going to see through their little tricks of them bragging about all of these thousands of videos of UFOs that they have, of aliens that they have. And then they take, like in the last tranche that they released, take two videos, crop them into five different segments each, and then play that as like, oh, look at this video. Look at that video. Look what this little orb is doing over a war zone. Well, guess where they test their new weaponry? A war zone. And this is where it gets to my next story tonight with Uri Geller, the famed spoon bender and mind reader, remote viewer. He basically came out and says, people are done. People are done with this fake disclosure movement, and that they're fed up, they're bored. And this is exactly what I have said on the show with you recently, was that people are going to get fed up with nothing coming out. And Geller comes on to say that the Pentagon's released the files, which is absolutely great. It was a step in the right direction. But if you're going to continue to feed us white rice, eventually, we're going to want to eat something else. And that's where the public is right now. The public wants those videos of the real UFOs. They want the videos of aliens. They want to know that there is some sort of alien life form. Prove some of these theories that people like David Grush, whistleblower, are saying, that the United States is in contact with alien species. Let's get to it. We're ready.
1: We're ready. We're more than ready. Do you have any other updates, Dave Scott, host of Spaced Out Radio? Do you have other updates?
4: Let's see what I can give you. I always have more for updating for you. Let's see. Ross Coulthart, good friend of yours, good friend of mine, good friend of our audiences, came out saying time is actually running out on just UFO disclosure. And with the primaries coming up in the United States, and I apologize if I get this wrong, because I live in a Commonwealth country, which means our politics are totally different than yours.
1: Nobody understands your politics. Absolutely no no American can name your premier.
4: Well, I should hope not. The guy's a moron.
1: Exactly.
4: Right?
1: Yes.
4: But I think we're going to tariff the aliens next. I think that's what Trump needs to do. Tariff the aliens. You know, that's just my thinking on it. But nonetheless, what Ross is saying is that there could be some real pushback coming up on this subject if the Republican Party loses many of the primaries or loses power altogether. Because the Republican Party under Trump, if I get this correct, is able to continue to push towards the disclosure movement, whereas the point that I'm kind of reading this is that the Democratic Party really doesn't care about this subject. They really want nothing to do with it, and it's likely that it's not going to get the support through the NDAA at the end of the year or through the public perception if they continue on to, or pardon me, if the Democrats win the primaries. So this could mean, according to Coulthart, that it could cause some urgency towards the disclosure movement and make them a stronger push towards disclosure coming on up here very, very soon. Now, I apologize. I don't know when your primaries are. I believe
1: we don't either. But I do know when Ross Coulthart will be on the show. He'll be on the show tomorrow night at 1 a.m.
4: You want to ask him that?
1: Yeah. What do I want to ask him?
4: You want to ask him about Trump and the primaries and UFOs. He'll give you a much clearer answer for that.
1: Now, this Nancy, what's her name? The congresswoman who is obsessed with UFOs.
4: Nancy Mace.
1: All right. Now, Nancy Mace revealed something 2 days ago that shocked me. Do you know that Nancy Mace has sleeve tattoos on both arms?
4: Yes.
1: Wrist to shoulder sleeve tattoos. You know what that means? You know what that means?
4: It means it upped her hotness.
1: It means she could deck you.
4: Oh, yeah. She could kick the crap out of me no problem whatsoever. I'm okay with that.
1: Dave Scott, Spaced Out Radio. Hear every one of his shows ever on YouTube. 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Dave Scott, good luck with that whole hockey thing. Thank you for being on the other side of midnight with Walter Sterling. And you at 800-848-9222, 800-848-9222. You and I are sharing our favorite conspiracy theories, the things that keep us up at night, urban campfire stories. And then I finally got it off my chest. There are certain phrases and words I never want to hear again. It's a short list for me. Maybe you can add to it. Curate. I never want to hear that something's being curated. How about just saying you collect it? I don't want you to be vibing. I don't want to hear about the vibe. And no more going forward. Anything that follows the phrase going forward is never good. 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
7: This is John Katzimatidis with the Cat's Corner. Border battles. A country without borders is not a country. I was vice chairman of the Ellis Island Foundation. Bill Fugazi was chairman. Lee Iacocca was honorary chairman. The Ellis Island, well, we wanted immigrants. We want immigrants. But checks and balances. We want immigrants that are going to come to America and they want to work 80 hours a week, just like my father, my grandfathers did when they came to America. We don't want migrants. So let's change the name. There's immigrants that want to come here and pledge allegiance to America, or migrants that want to take advantage of America. We want America to succeed. Immigrants, yes. Migrants, no. That is today's Cat's Corner. I'm John Catsimatidis.
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0: I'm James Parker, and this is Florida Story.
1: Well, they have road rage Florida's stories in Florida. They're just a little bit different. There's a young man who is driving behind a brand new black on black Dodge Challenger. Ooh, it looks sweet. And he's a big car fan. So he waved to the driver in front of him and gave him the old thumbs up. Hey, nice car, man. And I guess looking in his rearview mirror, the driver must have interpreted the thumb for the middle finger, maybe. Because this starts a road rage incident. Complimenting a guy on his car. What happens? He slams on the brakes. Then the guy behind him has to slam on the brakes. So he gets out of his car. And the guy's filming. He walks up to his window. And for the crime of saying, nice car, bro, he gets punched in the face. This is how it goes in Florida. It's just a little different. They still have road rage, just a little different.
2: You want to clap, you big tough guy?
3: I'm trying to tell you, nice car, bro. I like your car.
2: You better pay attention.
3: Yeah.
1: I just left the last beep in there because it's funny. Shouldn't that defuse the situation? No, the guy was insistent. He was already mad and he was going to be mad. Didn't matter what you said. No, I said I liked your car. Yeah, well, you need to watch it. So that's one Florida story down the drain there. Florida, you can get in a road rage incident for being nice. Have you ever known a road rage person? Because it's like all like any other crime that happens out there. It's like 1%, 2% of the population is committing like 80% of the road rage incidences. And I used to work with a guy named Matt who was a road rager. He got in 3 road rage fights in the 2 years that I worked with him. It was like his hobby. I know. He did steroids too, so he's a pretty aggressive fella. Plus, you didn't really want to fight him because he was jacked. But he was jacked. He went to the gym and he was mad. So don't mess with those people, man. Road rage is not something that infects me. I'm one of the bad drivers. I'm usually apologizing. They're like, oh, you cut me off. I'm like, yeah, sorry. I'm terrible. I'm a bad person. You got me.
4: Wait. Hold my beer. Hold my beer.
5: Hold my beer. What is it?
1: Here's another story in Florida. This is not going to end the way you think it's going to end. So there's a birthday party. And next door to the birthday party is a woman who's, how old is she? She looks 56. She don't look 56. She looks like she's in her 30s. She looks great. And the reason why that matters normally doesn't matter, but she disrupted the birthday party because she was butt naked. Oh, got your attention now. Wait, she's 56, but she's naked? No, don't worry. Look, that's not the problem. Actually, you would be happy if she showed up in your yard naked. And really, under normal circumstances, this might not have been a problem, except for the birthday party is for a child. A child's birthday. No. Florida woman, I don't care how beautiful you are. Obviously, you work out and you keep yourself in shape. You're kind of ripped. You could have done like maybe with a little more makeup or something. Could have brushed your hair a little more. But no, not at a kid's birthday party. Please walk up naked to the chain link fence anytime you want when there's not kids around. We're not going to have a problem. And then she did some gestures with a plastic doll. I guess I don't know. She did something suggestive with, they're not saying it's a Barbie doll, but I'm just going to guess it was a Barbie doll. I can't give any more details because there's FCC constraints on that. But yeah, you were thinking, now women, you're decent human beings. You didn't have any cognitive dissonance with this, but the scumbag men listening to the James show right now thought, oh yeah, a beautiful naked woman's walking up to the birthday party. This is a great story. No, no, it was not. I hope you learned your lesson. Before you judge beautiful naked women, you need to have all the proper context. In this instance, this was bad. I know it's obvious to women. I just have to explain it to men because we're children and we're a little slow.
4: Wait. Hold my beer. Hold my beer.
5: Hold my beer. What is it?
1: The next Florida story. This one's weird too. A cop lost his gun, but it was stolen. Hey. Can both of those things happen? If he lost his gun and someone walks by and picks it up, it's not really a stolen gun then, is it? Like if you walked into a bathroom and there was a gun that was like just sitting in the toilet paper holder. I mean, you know, it's not yours, but no one else is claiming it. There's no even hint of possession. Looks like someone just dropped the gun or lost the gun or didn't want their gun anymore. It's basically trash. Is that illegal? Well, it is if you're a felon in Florida. We go to a local report for this one.
6: The report says the deputy stopped in to use the restroom, went into the handicap stall, took his gun belt off, put it over the handicap railing while he was on the cell phone. The deputy said when he finished, he put his gun belt on, left the store to respond to a call, and then eventually noticed his gun was missing. Enter Damari Dennis and Chance Byron. According to the report, they find the gun in the restroom, which they say at some point was sticking out of a toilet paper roll. Detectives say by the time they caught up with the two, they had already sold the gun for $40, got their money through Cash App. Both are facing multiple charges, grand theft of a firearm. In addition, Dennis was hit with possession of a weapon.
1: Okay, so yeah, I am confused. In fact, I'm probably going to ask our next guest about this. Just so happens my lawyer buddy, Jeremy Rosenthal, is coming up next. But can you have that? I mean, the Florida cop left his gun. Of course, it was by accident in the toilet paper holder. So how is that theft? I don't know. I don't know how lawyers answer this. But the guys, I'm not on their side. They really ticked me off because they turned around and they sold. It was a Sig Sauer 9mm. I don't know if you've priced guns lately, but it's worth a lot more than $40. So I'm not saying you need to go out and steal a gun for me and hook a brother up. But if you come across an $800 gun and it's just laying there and you want to turn it into some quick money, call me, man. Call me. Will I get in trouble for buying the stolen gun? I don't think so. Because in the report you just heard, the two guys that found the gun got in trouble, but the dude they sold the gun to didn't. He thought he was just getting a hell of a deal. I mean, he was getting a hell of a deal. It was just hell of a stolen deal. And I don't understand. Like, how does that count? How does that count as theft if he left it there? That's a neat trick, isn't it? So can I just leave stuff in the bathroom and one of my coworkers takes it, take unclaimed item, I can get them fired? They're theft. They stole from me. And cop, dude, when you go to the bathroom, and you take off your little Batman utility belt and you put it over the handicap rail, then do your business. When you put it back on, check for the gun. Can you just do that? There's too many idiots out there that you can't just be leaving 9mm laying around in random gas station bathrooms. Florida cop. In fact, of all the states, you probably wouldn't cause a whole lot of chaos if you did that in like a Vermont or a Montana. But Jesus, dude, we're talking about Florida. It has all the mutants and weirdos and criminals and freaks all concentrated in one dangling little peninsula hanging out off the front abdomen of America. Do not be leaving guns laying around.
4: Wait. Hold my beer. Hold my beer.
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9: Hey, man. I have to say, I go like, you know, it's awesome, dude.
8: Don't those phrases make you crazy? Don't they make you nuts when I hear, hey, man, or I hear, when I hear curate, moving forward, going forward, vibing, vibe, please stop with all that. Carl, anything else you'd like to contribute to the other side of midnight tonight?
9: No, just to express my reaction to also hearing words like that. It's consistent, and it's filler words, I guess, where you don't have much to say. What did I just say? I really said nothing, but I said a sentence.
8: You're a good guy, Carl. Thank you very much for calling 800-848-9222. You and I are sharing the relief of letting the world know that there are certain words and phrases that you and I don't want to hear anymore, make us crazy. The big hot one right now, vibing. What is the vibe of that restaurant? That vibe in that bar, it has a European vibe, a Mediterranean vibe. It's a very summer vibe. A lot of the people in this restaurant are vibing to a sense of summertime. And then they're going to go inside and curate. And they're going to drink matcha. I don't want to hear any more about matcha. I have not tried it. I don't want to drive it. I don't want to try anything that has to be made with a shaving brush. What the hell is that thing that they make it with? And it's always the same people who are drinking and eating matcha. They're the people who eat avocado toast. I don't want to hear about them. No more. 800-848-9222, your list of phrases that just annoy the heck out of you.
10: If you can get arrested for hunting and fishing without a license, but you can enter this country and remain in this country illegally, you got a country run by idiots. If you have to get your parents' permission to go on a field trip and get an aspirin at school, but you don't have to get their permission to get an abortion, you got a country run by idiots. If you must show identification to board an airplane and cash a check and check out a library book, but you don't have to show identification to vote in our elections, you got a nation run by a bunch of idiots. If the government wants to prevent and they want to take our guns away and turn around and send F-16 fighter jets to our enemy countries, take our guns away and give ammunition to our enemy countries, you have a country run by idiots. In the nation's largest city, New York City, you can buy 2 16-ounce Cokes, but you can't buy 1 24-ounce Coke, because 24 ounces of a sugary Coke will make you fat. But you can buy 2 16-ounces. You got a country and a city run by some idiots. If your government believes the best way to eradicate trillions of dollars in debt is to spend more trillions of dollars in debt, you got a country run by idiots.
11: I'm Robert Clotworthy, the voice of ancient aliens. This Thursday, on the other side of midnight.
8: And also this Thursday, Ross Coulthart from News Nation with an update on conspiracies. Our government keeping secrets from us. Ross Coulthart live from Sydney, Australia. Tom, upstate New York, welcome to the other side of midnight, 800-848-9222. Hello.
12: Hey, Walter, how are you? First time caller, love your show. I love the topics that you guys have. It's something different all the time.
8: I do my best. I do my best, Tom, of trying to entertain you. Which city are you in, Tom?
12: I'm upstate, like Pawling. It's about maybe half an hour from Poughkeepsie, New York.
8: You know, no, I know upstate New York too well because I went to Syracuse, where there are two seasons in Syracuse. You know, there's winter and the 4th of July.
12: Yeah, that's pretty much what it's like over here too, down on this side here. So my phrase I can't stand is mojo.
8: Oh,
12: let me tell you something. It's like, you know, those are the two that just doesn't make sense to me, but whatever.
8: I don't like mojo. I don't like curate. I don't like vibing. We don't want to hear any more about vibing.
12: I never heard of that one before, to be honest with you. It's the first time I ever heard of that.
8: You have to spend more time on TikTok.
12: Yeah, I work for the railroad, so we're not allowed to have the phone on. And every time you have a minute to yourself, it's always explaining what you've done wrong or what happened. So,
8: Tom, what do you do on the railroad?
12: Conductor.
8: And how long have you worked there?
12: 25 years. We'll be finishing up on in December, starting 26.
8: You have a railroad pension?
12: Yeah.
8: You're the richest man I know.
12: Yeah, it's like one of the best jobs that you can't stand. You know, it's like that. It's like pluses and minuses to it, like everything else. You know, but met a lot of interesting people through the years. So,
8: Has it changed in terms of the customer, the type of customer, how they treat you?
12: Yeah, the customers now, it's almost like they're not that bad. It's like a lot of the newer people that expect, the entitlement, like you mentioned one couple other times on the show about how things are changing. And the company, we still got a lot of good people, but everything's getting micromanaged, cameras, audio, the whole nine yards now. So,
8: are there security cameras on every car?
12: Yeah, yep.
8: That's pretty annoying.
12: Yeah, it's supposedly there for the customers, but it's more for listening to us. So
8: I believe that, and I'm sorry you have to go through that, Tom, but I'm very grateful that you listen to this show. Thank you very much for listening to The Other Side of Midnight. 800-848-9222. A railroad man. Respect. 800-848-9222. You've probably had a fantasy, not that one. You probably have had a fantasy of taking a sleeper train, sleeping on a train. Many of us have had that fantasy. And I always get mixed reviews. I'll watch the videos of people who have taken sleeper cars. And they're really expensive. Like, hold on a second. Sorry. There we go. They're very expensive. A sleeper car, very expensive. It could be like $2,000 to go from New York to Chicago in first class. And plus, there's always this thing on some of the older sleeper cars. They feature the fact that there's a bathroom in your compartment, that you've got a living room, a bed, a desk, and a bathroom. And then I'm like, wait a minute. And then looking at the configuration of the sleeper car, it seems that my head would be pretty much right next to the toilet. Since I moved out of a dorm in college, I don't want that anymore. Have you taken a sleeper car? I look at it, and I'm like, I love to take train rides, but they're always reasonable train rides. They're from Washington to New York or New York to Boston. They're the Metroliner. Very fast, fun, and it's like jury duty. When you take a train, people think you're doing something noble, that you're busy, and that for some reason your phone won't work. The phones work fine on trains. They work fine. But the myth is that your phone doesn't work really well. And as a result, it's like jury duty. Oh, I really can't talk to you. I'm on jury duty. Oh, he's on jury duty. And then people think you're doing something noble and something good. It's just like being on a train. Oh, he's on a train. The phones don't work. But they know that for 2 or 3 hours, you and I are not going to be available. And you feel good. People think, oh, he's taking a train. He's not taking the car. Good for him. Not wasting time at an airport. Good for him. He's taking the train. Meanwhile, we've just checked out. There are certain things that you and I do during the day to check out, because if we don't, we're going to be exhausted. We'll be just miserable. And there are a couple things men do to check out that I don't think women do. When men take out the garbage and we roll the big can to the curb, most men stand there for about 45 seconds after they've completed this incredible task of rolling garbage cans to the curb, and we just stand on the curb and absorb the night. We just absorb the quiet, nobody bothering us, that a task is finished and we don't have another task to complete. Men also sit in the car. I don't think women sit in the car. I learned this from my grandfather. My grandfather had a car. It smelled fantastic because he smoked a pipe. And it was a big Chrysler Fifth Avenue. It was like one of the largest cars ever made. And it was gold, in a gold that you won't see anymore, with a black vinyl roof and a black interior. It was beautiful. All known buttons. Every option was in that car. Yes, cruise control, air conditioning, plus secret things on the radio that I've never seen since. It could do things and a separate control for the antenna, a power antenna, and a rear speaker. I love that car. Before I could have a driver's license, he'd let me sit in the car for hours. I would just sit in that car. Why? Well, because for hours when he'd come up to our house in Jersey, he'd sit in front of the house and just sit in his car, listening to stock returns, he said. But in retrospect, he was listening to race results. And sure enough, he'd be out there long enough for my mother to say, go to your grandfather and tell him to come in the house. I don't know why he's sitting in the car. And I didn't know why he was sitting in the car either. Except now I do. Any married man knows why Grandpa was sitting in the car for very long periods of time. It's the same reason men play golf. I never understood golf until I got married. Now, I don't play golf. I don't have the tolerance. I don't have the patience. And Lord knows I don't have the skill to play golf. But I understand why men play golf. Now it makes perfect sense to me. Because men at home are not allowed to just sit. A married man cannot just sit. The minute your wife says to you, would you take care of this for me? We say, sure, I'll take care of it for you soon. And then soon in our brain is very different than soon in your wife's brain. If I let it go for 3.5 minutes, and remember, I'm a broadcaster. I know what 3.5 minutes is. Matt, I know what 3.5 minutes is. If I say, okay, I'll get right on it. After 3.5 minutes, if I'm not right on it, she starts doing it with a furor, with a tinge of anger. She takes care of it herself. She makes sure it gets done, and she makes sure I see it getting done. She's not going to let me just sit there. She asked me to do something. Viviana, welcome to the other side of midnight. Viviana in Brooklyn. Are you in Brooklyn?
13: Yes, sir. Brooklyn, but born and raised in the Bronx, wherever the Jewish population was, my father moved us.
8: With respect to your father, now, Viviana, what do you have to report to us on the other side of midnight? What do you have to report?
13: Well, there are two phrases that I just get under my skin.
8: Yes.
13: When they say, let me be clear. And yeah, a lot of politicians have been saying that. It's like, do you think I wasn't going to believe you? Or are you really clear about this? Are you, you know, posturing? That was one of them.
8: Yes.
13: And unfortunately, especially the young ones, and believe me, I've even fallen into that because I hear it so much. Bro.
8: Have you ever said bro? Have you said bro? Have you done that, Viviana?
13: Unfortunately, because I've been around it so much with my grandkids.
8: I'm very disappointed to hear this, that you know how you spell it, don't you? It's a slip.
13: It's a slip of the tongue.
8: Yeah. It's spelled B-R-O-H. B-R-O-H.
13: Ah, that's right. The H, the Ebonics about it. You got to make sure that the Ebonics,
8: yes, the Ebonics
13: is enunciated.
8: Yeah, Ebonics, that hasn't worked out so well.
13: No. And I'm glad it hasn't. These students, I'm always talking to them. I work for the Board of Elections. And I always talk to them about enunciating and not using colloquialism, to stick to the book, because I'm training them to understand how to use the poll worker manual, things like that, so that they are clear with their voters and that they know exactly what they need to do. So it's a very interesting job. Ebonics never has worked out. You dress for success, and you speak clearly, and you go very far in life, especially with manners. You must have manners.
8: Viviana, how satisfying is it after an election day is over and you have spent the day supervising those election polls? How satisfying is that?
13: It's very satisfying. The only time I get dismayed is, unfortunately, some of the poll workers want to just get a paycheck and then ask their coordinator to help them do their job. When I was a coordinator, that means the boss of the poll site, right. I said, you have two options. We've trained you to work through the book. The book will show you step by step your position. You choose to work and do your work, or I have to call the Board of Elections and say, this individual is not prepared and must go home today. Guess what they do, Sterling? They use the book.
8: Son of a gun. Isn't that an amazing motivator? Viviana, it sounds like you've been around young folks for a very long time. I thank you for listening to my show. Thank you very much for listening to The Other Side of Midnight. Walter Sterling, collecting the most annoying phrases that you and I have to wade through every day. I don't want to hear about matcha anymore. Please do not bring up matcha. I don't want to hear about curating. If you're at work and they say, going forward, Susan, we're going to, oh, you're dead. And vibing, no more vibing. Phrases that annoy you, 800-848-9222, 800-848-9222. Coming up, you and I are going to talk about the terrifying initiative that came out of the United Nations. Agenda 21. Agenda 21. Wait till we talk about this. Coming up in seconds, The Other Side of Midnight, Red Apple Audio Networks.
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18: 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I don't even know if you know how good your show is, okay? 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
19: Sid Rosenberg in the morning is by far the dominant number one morning show, which is the big revenue generator.
14: Laura Trump.
20: We're done with Stern. We're done with Colbert. We're on to Sid Rosenberg. This is what we want. This is what the people want, Sid. Come on.
14: Everyone agrees. Sid and Friends in the Morning is what people want. The Other Side of Midnight with Walter Sterling.

0: Which Connecticut got a fine gentleman's club called Sugar and Spice, and they say they've got American style food and also table dancing, and I like that. That's a good thing. Sugar and Spice, some bad things happened there. James Walsh, 40 years old, been charged with an assault by beating a man. Yeah. In his 30s. The guy was in his 30s. Beat him up pretty good. It follows an incident following an altercation near Sugar and Spice on Prince of Wales Road. Yeah, these are wonderful customers. They got into a big argument. And, yeah, heck broke out. One of the reasons why gentlemen's clubs are so successful is that it takes the edge off. Takes a little bit of the edge off a guy. Frustrated with work, frustrated with your wife or girlfriend, you go and are lavished with attention by pretty gals wearing nothing. That's the win. You're able to have a cocktail, a beer. You're able to visit the champagne room. You're able to let the worries of the day and the worries of your life leave you. Jim Walsh, yeah, he beat somebody up. This was not Jim Walsh. He beat somebody up. Yeah, and it's not good. Not good whatsoever. He did not understand the reason why places like Sugar and Spice exist. Now, just to be fair, some men, once you get a pop or two into them, they do a Jaeger bomb, or perhaps they're having a cosmopolitan. Not necessarily the most manly drink, but they like a cosmopolitan. They're enjoying it. They're having a nice time. And before you know it, they get angry. They're loaded up with liquor and testosterone, and they're just looking for a fight. That's not why these places are open. They're open to make men happy. And if you're one of those guys that can't control your testosterone, perhaps you're one of those fellers that after a drink or two, you just want to punch somebody. Yeah, don't go to your gentleman's club. And perhaps you're the type of feller that shouldn't be drinking alcohol at all. Maybe you need to give it up. And there's nothing wrong with that. Know your limits. Know your limitations. And go to Sugar and Spice and feel good. Go there and order a Shirley Temple. Yeah. Hey, there's a guy right up next to the stage. He's tipping fives and he's drinking Shirley Temples. I think the ladies would dig that. You may be able to get a date with a dancer. Because you show a man, because you have shown that you're a man who has great self-control. And a Shirley Temple, you know, don't knock it. It's a pretty butch drink. From the champagne room, enjoying a Jaeger bomb. I'm Velo Hool. Strippers on the loose. Walter Sterling. The other side of midnight, Red Apple Audio Network.
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2: We get to be together all night, every night, from 1 in the morning, East Coast, to 5 in the morning, East Coast. If they said to me, hey, would you do mornings? I'd say no. Robert, welcome to the other side of midnight. Hi, Robert. Phrases that annoy you.
3: Good morning, Walter.
2: Robert.
3: The first one, at the end of the day.
2: Phrases that annoy Robert. At the end of the day, what do we have, Robert? Yes.
3: Why not the beginning? Why, or the middle, or somewhere else?
2: Oh, no, Robert. During it can only be at the end of the day.
3: Yeah. And the other one would be, that being said,
2: Robert, oh, here's one. I just thought of one now. Let's unpack this idea. What do you mean unpack this idea? Oh. Why don't you just tell me what the hell the idea is?
3: Okay. I can give you a third.
2: Yes, please.
3: Let's turn the page.
2: Ah, very good.

0: Very good. Let's turn the page. Excellent. Robert, where are you? You're in North Carolina?
1: Yes, I'm a transplant from New York, Long Island.
0: Have you been to Bucky's?
1: Yes, I have.
0: How do you feel about that?
1: It's a good place.
0: I love it. I love freaking Bucky's. Now, I have news about Bucky's. Would you like to hear the news? Let me find some. Yeah, here. Bucky's CEO reveals why beloved chain is done with blue states and where he's plotting his next mega gas station. Bucky's president has revealed the type of states the Texas chain plans to target. He says he's opening a new one in Arkansas. The grand opening was a spectacle as devoted fans turned up hours early to get prime spots, with some even camping out overnight to be first at the door of the new Bucky's. Previously, the crowd surrounding the Arkansas opening, where Bucky's arrival became an event for locals and diehard fans rather than simply another gas station opening. Now, if you haven't been to a Bucky's, but you have, Robert, but I want to share with other misfits that if you haven't been to a Bucky's, it'll first strike you that there are over 100 gas pumps at Bucky's. 100 gas pumps. And then that's nothing. Once you step inside, you have never seen any kind of store this big. It is huge. But his true genius, the true genius of Bucky's, is he figured out from the very first one that the point of differentiation for a side-of-the-road attraction, a side-of-the-road store, immaculate bathrooms with attendance. Attendance. You're on the road a long time. You got kids. To know you can take them to a place that's safe and immaculate, genius. Robert, thanks for listening to The Other Side of Midnight. Phone number 800-848-9222, 800-848-9222. Coming up, you and I are going to talk about Agenda 21. Agenda 21, Project 21. This is the most terrifying initiative by the United Nations imaginable. The Other Side of Midnight, Red Apple Audio Networks.
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8: I'm Jane Metzler. The Trump administration getting tough on asylum claims.
9: State Department Deputy Secretary Christopher Landau says people in the U.S. and all over the world are fed up with bogus asylum claims, noting asylum isn't supposed to be a loophole to circumvent immigration law. David Cruz with the League of United Latin American Citizens says, not so fast.
10: This administration is skipping straight to the verdict for 200,000 people at once, sight unseen, a one-size-fits-all. And asylum is not a loophole. It's a right that is written into American law.
9: He says each case deserves to be considered on its individual merits as defined in the
8: Constitution. That is our Spencer Rain reporting. Voters in South Carolina, Georgia, and Oklahoma head to the polls several hours from now. South Carolina Republicans will select their nominee for U.S. Senate. The runoff pits acting Senator Darlene Graham, endorsed by Donald Trump, against Congressman Ralph Norman. A special election in Georgia to replace Democratic Congressman David Scott, who passed away in April. Oklahoma Republicans will choose a nominee for governor. President Trump made an endorsement in that race, and Democrats will pick their candidate for Senate in a runoff election. Still burning in the Reno, Nevada area, the Hawk wildfire. More than 15,000 acres burned the wildfire, nearly 30% contained, with some 63,000 residents ordered to evacuate. Nevada Governor Joe Lombardo saying at an impromptu town hall Monday night,
5: "I have marshaled all my available resources to this vicinity in order to address our current situation. I will continue to maintain your back throughout the whole process. We will never abandon you until we hit that recovery phase and we can move on to other priorities."
8: About a dozen people injured, several thousand losing power. The lights coming back on there, and gradually in northern Indiana. This nearly 2 weeks after severe storms caused massive flooding and power outages. People in Gary have been struggling.

0: weeks after severe storms caused massive flooding and power outages. People in Gary have been struggling. Schools there got the power back on Monday and class returned to session there, but a couple thousand people not so lucky. And so the governor is now calling for an official investigation on what took it so long. Some people also talking about threatening lawsuits. This is the Worldwide News Network.
1: WABC News.
0: A group of bodega owners is trying to put a fork in City Hall's plan to put government-owned grocery stores in all five boroughs. Mayor Mamdani says he's ready to proceed.
2: I continue to be fully confident in both the legality and the importance of our initiative to deliver five city-run grocery stores, one in each borough.
0: The Multicultural Business Coalition filed lawsuits Monday on behalf of a number of store owners. One suit alleges Mamdani's plan to sell deep discounted food items would eliminate opportunity for minority and small businesses. Mamdani says based on a previous city subsidized store, there was not a negative impact on nearby bodegas. A New Jersey man taking his plea to find a kidney donor to new heights. Mark Whitmore has been given access to a billboard in Times Square where he is hoping to make a match, and soon.
3: It is dire. I'm stable, but the clock is ticking. 12 people are dying every day. I'm fighting hard not to be one of them.
0: The 61-year-old says he wants to be at his daughter's wedding, is crying out for help, recognizing he could be dead in less than 5 years unless someone donates a kidney. More information at giftformark.com. New findings from the city's health department indicate fewer homeless New Yorkers died in the city last year. The report reveals an 18% drop from 2024 to 2025 and the first decrease in 7 years. Drug overdoses still the top cause of death, but city officials ramped up outreach that led to a 30% drop in drug-related deaths last year. Checking WABC weather, clear and breezy overnight with a low of 65. Sunshine mixing with clouds later today, highs hitting 80. I'm Jane Metzler for 77 WABC News.
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1: With Walter Sterling.

0: can't believe you didn't mention this one. A deep dive. We're going to take a deep dive into this.
1: Yes. Yes. At the end of the day, we'll do a deep dive.
0: You know what? I'm almost retired, and those are the corporate buzzwords that I'm not going to miss. So I'm a little nervous, so I think I might have to.
1: There's no reason to be nervous. It's just us, Kate. And my wife's name is Kate. Therefore, there's nothing to be nervous about.
0: Okay. Well, that's my middle name, but, you know, I've always gone by the middle name. And I enjoy your show immensely. And you make me laugh when you talk about avocado toast.
1: I don't want to hear about avocado toast. I don't want to hear about avocado toast. I don't want to hear about matcha. What the hell is that matcha?
0: I don't know. Little
1: brush they've got? What the hell is that?
0: You know what? I'm going to Google that because I'm just woke up about an hour ago and you mentioned it. And I'm like, I got to Google that and find out what that is. And why can't you just get a cup of coffee? Why do you have to have a latte or venti? Or just give me a humble cup of coffee. What happened to those days?
1: Yeah, coffee black, or for you, a coffee regular. But that's all you should have to say.
0: That's it. And,
1: Kate, you're a good friend.
0: I will continue.
1: Well, you better keep listening, Kate. I've kept you awake now. You better keep listening.
0: You know, my two cats just jumped on the bed because they think I'm going downstairs to feed them, but I'm still going to be up here sleeping for another hour.
1: I have two cats on my bed, too.
0: I know. I have talked to you before. I know you like cats, so
1: I think
0: that's why I like you.
1: I think if you like cats, you get to go to heaven, Kate. Thank you very much for the call. I appreciate it. 800-848-9222. I'm on a personal mission. I'm going to abuse the airways because there's a guest that I want on this show that, even though I'm very powerful, and I'm on many 50,000-watt clear channel radio stations, I have not been able to book this guest. I won't take up a lot of your time with this, but I keep hoping that if I mention it, there'll be somebody who knows how to reach this person. Her name is Christina Molinari. And Christina Molinari, what did I do? That's it, yeah. Next level, next evolution of stand-up comics. Never heard anybody quite like her. I believe this is the next wave. This is how it's going to sound. Have some samples. See what you think.
2: Hi. I've been going out with the guys that I live with, and I realized that figuring out what works on women is easy. What's tricky is the dosage. I've been trying to date. Yeah, I've been dating. I went out with a police officer the other night, but he didn't take my breath away as advertised. It started off well. It was going well. But then I saw, you know, some pictures of this other girl's nudes on his phone. So I left, and I haven't called him again. I won't even give him a chance to explain. I figured, what's the point? I'm never going to be as skinny as a 10-year-old.
1: Christina Molinari, stand-up comic. She's about to go on a world tour, including cities like New York, Philadelphia, places we could help fill those venues. She's literally going on a world tour. She's going around the world. I think she's so funny and so clever and unlike anybody else I've ever heard. And for some reason, I think we would vibe together. I think we'd vibe. We could share a matcha. I have sent her manager an email twice. I sent her agent an email twice. I got in touch with her management company multiple times. They haven't answered, which leads me to believe that maybe she's not with them anymore. I don't have any. But here's what else I've done. I know a few people who are stand-up comics who are on the circuit, and I've put the word out to them. And I've also mentioned this to other people who vaguely are associated with the stand-up comic world, and I put the word out to them. What a fine venue this would be. to promote late night comedy. Stand up. Well done. Normally, I'd have precious little interest, but this is different.
2: I feel like Neil deGrasse Tyson has a sign in his yard that says, Black Lives Are Matter.
1: And one more.
2: Hi. I was really nervous, so I had a few drinks, and then I drove here. And I don't know why they say your reaction times are slower when you drive drunk, because I hit those kids just fine.
1: Christina Molinari, come on the other side of midnight. Let's you and I talk about Agenda 21. You ready for this? What exactly is Agenda 21? It is a non-binding, voluntary 1992 United Nations Action Plan for Global Sustainable Development. The 21 stands for 21st Century. Over the years, some critics transformed the planning document into a wide-ranging conspiracy theory. False claims allege it is a secret plot to force mass depopulation, herd humans into dense urban settlement zones, and dismantle national sovereignty. Project 21 is a real monitoring initiative, say others, led by United Nations. And for some reason, the Danish Refugee Council, I don't even know what that is, do you? It tracks household data and protection crises for displaced people and host communities in parts of Africa, places like Chad. Agenda 21 is an initiative by the United Nations to set up five-mile cities. You know about this. Where a city is going to be designed so that you can reach everything within a short 5-minute cities, that you can reach everything 5 minutes from your home. What that does is it condenses the population into a very tight area, a very small area, which makes us what? Manageable and disposable. There are many theories, starting with the COVID vaccine. The COVID vaccine allegedly has a nanochip. Every vaccine had a nanochip. This is a microscopic-sized chip, which can be activated by the cell phone towers. By the cell phone towers. That the cell phone towers activated in a certain way will activate this chip that's in all of us that got the vaccine that we were forced to get, and can make us sick as a dog and want to die or actually kill us. That is the conspiracy theory. But it started with Agenda 21. Agenda 21, 21st century, which is to make the population smaller. And I would have dismissed all of this. I would have dismissed all of it as wacky conspiracy theory, except there are TED Talks with Bill Gates talking about the need to make the population of the world smaller. And throughout history, the elites of the world have wanted to make the population smaller, which gives them more land, more resources, more control of the resources, more food. Everything that a bigger population diminishes, they would like to diminish that population. I got a number of emails last night from Midnight Misfits saying this is absolutely true. They want to make the population smaller. They want to eliminate as many of us as possible, which gives them more control, more resources, more wealth. 800-848-9222. Russ, welcome to the other side of midnight. Hi, Russ.
3: Hello. The thing that really irks me the most, you're talking to someone and then they say, to tell you the truth. In other words, the whole time you've been lying to me. Now you say you're telling me the truth, you know. Or I swear to God. You don't have to swear to God. You're talking to me. And another thing that irks me about just simple things, unrelated, people that can't speak a line without going, and there's professionals on the radio that use that all the time, too, you know?
1: There's no excuse for professionals on the radio to do that. I've heard that. I can't believe when I hear people do that. I promise you, you listened since 1 this morning. You never heard me do that.
3: Well, I was at work. But anyway, that being said, or people that say, you know, no, I don't know. Right?
1: That is the worst crust phrase.
3: I remember many years ago, my brother was probably a teenager and I was a young lad, 10 years older, and my brother had that habit, you know, and my father looked at him and he says, you know, that's a bad habit, John.
1: That is a bad habit. Ross, thank you very much for listening to The Other Side of Midnight, 800-848-9222. Early in my career, I listened to an air check of one of my talk shows, and I heard the problem. I heard, And I'll tell you how I stopped it, how I cured it, and how I get other hosts to stop it. I sat down with an hour of the show and edited out every I went through the pain of editing out every and have never done it again. That'll cure you. That you make a speech, you give a speech, you get on the radio, you make a podcast, you listen to it back, you go, oh my gosh, I said again and again and again. Sit down and edit it out. You will never do it again. You and I are talking, 19 past the hour, 800-848-9222, 800-848-9222. Talking about really annoying phrases, and we're talking about Project 21. I got a number of notes from friends like Michael saying, this is true. Agenda 21 is true, and it's backed by the United Nations. It is an initiative to minimize the population growth of the world to make resources more and more available to the people left. It's not a minor initiative. It is the elimination of significant portions of the population. It is a terrifying initiative, especially since it was launched at the United Nations in 1992. Agenda 21 is a non-binding, voluntary United Nations action plan for global sustainable development. It stands for the 21st century. The plan right now is to minimize the size of the population in the world, making water resources available, food resources available, educational resources available through population control. Well, how are they going to do that? Many conspiracy theories say they're going to do it by making us sick, and they already started to make us sick with the COVID vaccine. Did you get sick from the COVID vaccine? I did. I'll never forgive them, not to mention what it did to my kids. Screwed up their education. 800-848-9222, Walter Sterling, 22 past the hour. 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

0: All right, congratulations. You found a live all-night radio show. There aren't any others. Every other show on at this time is a best of, which is an oxymoron. There's no such thing as a best of talk show, because that means you can't call. And if you can't call, what is that? That's dead fish. Kate. Kate in Connecticut, welcome to the other side of midnight with Walter Sterling. Hi, Kate.
1: Hi, Walter. This is Kate. Nice to hear you and talk to you right at the same time. You're really hitting on all points. I love that you mentioned unpack. Let's just unpack the situation.
0: I hate it. What a stupid thing to say.
1: I just, my eyes glaze over. I can't.

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1: The Other Side of Midnight is brought to life by producers Matt Blaze and Pete Bellotti. 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Can't happen without him, Charles Van Zandt. 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
2: 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Phrases, ideas, things that we don't want to hear any more about. 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Mark, Long Branch, New Jersey, welcome to the other side of midnight. Hi, Mark.
3: Hey, Walter, pleasure being with you, and thank you for having me. A couple of expressions that always made me scratch my head. One is, what does it mean to flesh something out? What does that mean?
2: Cannibalism.
3: What is that? That's probably what it means.
2: Another one.
3: You and I, we have skills, but do we have skill sets? What is a skill set?
2: Very fair question, yes.
3: Those things came to my mind this evening, Walter.
2: Mark, those things make me crazy. The things that make me crazy, I don't want to watch you drinking matcha. I don't want to know about matcha. I don't want to see any pineapple on a Jersey pizza. Never show me pineapple on Jersey pizza. That's not pizza. That's a mistake.
3: Thank you.
2: I don't want anything to be curated unless you work at public radio, and then I don't want to talk to you at all.
3: Absolutely.
2: Going forward, let's unpack this. Let's unpack this idea going forward, and there'll be no vibing, Mark. There'll be no vibing. Oh, my God. Mark, you're a good guy. Thanks for calling The Other Side of Midnight with Walter Sterling. Francisco, welcome to The Other Side of Midnight. Hi.
4: Hello, Walter. There's two words that annoy me. Maybe I'm wrong. But the first one is ain't. I don't like when I hear people say ain't.
2: Of course not. It's not proper. Yes. It's not good. You shouldn't say
4: that. And I try to tell them, and they keep repeating it. Mm. Anyway.
2: You can resign as their friend. You don't have to be their friend if they say that more than once.
4: All right. I'll keep that in mind.
2: Thank you.
4: And the other one is for right now. What do you think?
2: Yes, for right now. Well, okay, what other time are we talking about? When else could it be except like right now?
4: Yes, I heard one of my managers saying that, and it just, when he said that, I never had heard it before, but when he said it, it just like someone punched me in the gut.
2: I got it. I appreciate the call. Thank you very much, Francisco. 800-848-9222. 800-848-9222. You and I are exercising our demons of phrases and words that we never want to hear again. We don't want in normal conversation. And at the same time, I'm looking at this very scary thing called a UN Agenda 21, proposing an end of the family unit. Did you hear what I said? Since as early as 2020, a document entitled UN Agenda 21 has been shared as evidence of the United Nations' desire to strip humans of their family relationships. The UN has some wacky agendas that you and I didn't even know about that involve diminishing the population of the world. This is part of the mission of the UN. You and I are going to have to talk a lot about this tomorrow. This is a terrifying conspiracy because it's backed by the freaking United Nations. Denise, welcome to the other side of midnight. Hi, Denise.
5: Hi there.
2: Hi.
5: The phrase that bothers me the most is, it is what it is. And the other way of speaking that drives me up a wall is when people use upspeak. They make statements as though they're questions.
2: Oh, yeah, yeah. They end. I know what you're talking about. So do you really think that it's necessary to do this? It's very annoying. You're absolutely right, Denise. What was the first one again?
5: The phrase, it is what it is.
2: It is what it is. As though that's concluding something. As though that's an answer. As though that's a fact. What do you mean? What do you mean it is what it is? That says nothing. That says absolutely nothing.
5: I think it's professional vagueness.
2: There's a lot of that, especially with people who have MBAs.
5: The navel gazers of America.
2: Yes, it's as though people go to get their MBA to learn how to be vague.
5: Correct.
2: Denise, how are you doing tonight? How's it going?
5: Oh, it's going great. I slept my 3 hours and I'm ready to go.
2: You're set, Denise. You're ready to do that race. Thank you for the call. Thank you. Thanks. Jay, welcome to the other side of midnight, 800-848-9222. Hello, Jay. Hi.
6: Hey, Walt. I was working one summer up in Seneca Falls, New York.
2: Yes.
6: I was working with a gentleman who had taught in Dayton, Ohio. And anyways, he said something. And I said, please? He said, you're from Southwest Ohio, aren't you? I said, yes, I am. He said, I've never heard that before. Only in Southwest Ohio. You say, please, if you didn't quite hear everything someone said. And he was correct in his assumption.
2: Oh, if you don't hear something, you go, please? That's
6: yes.
2: What you do? That's a Southwest Ohio thing.
6: Strange but true.
2: That is strange but true. But it's not as evil as the Southern thing, which is bless your heart. If a woman in the South says to you, bless your heart, you're dead.
6: Wow. Hey, we got a big Oktoberfest coming up, the biggest one outside of Germany in Cincinnati here. Lots of beer and lots of bratwurst going to be eaten.
2: In Cincinnati, there's no need for Oktoberfest. You guys drink beer all the time.
6: That's a fact. Eat too much chili and eat too many brats, too. Us baby boomers are known for that.
2: Where is the Oktoberfest where you are?
6: It's right downtown the riverfront. We got a little train trolley thing you can ride around. If you drink too much, you can ride the train and catch yourself an Uber home.
2: And is it free?
6: It is, yes. It was originally, it's kind of a, goes around a historic district. Goes around, you can catch a baseball game or a soccer game downtown.
2: That's pretty cool. That's pretty cool, Jay. Hey, thank you for the update. Thank you very much. 800-848-9222. You and I are talking about phrases, words that make us nuts. Stan, East Rutherford, New Jersey, welcome to the other side of midnight.
7: Thank you, Walter. Good to talk to you. I have both topics for you. The phrase that drives me nuts is do better. Shut up. Don't tell me to do better.
2: I'm doing my best. I'm killing myself every second. I don't need you to tell me.
7: And the people who say do better should be part of the Agenda 21. Those are people who are going to wipe out some people from your population. Take them out, and the people that drive during rush hour traffic, too.
2: You know, you've woven those together very cleverly, Stan. I'm very proud of you. That's impressive.
7: I could multitask.
2: You're a known multitasker, Stan. They say that about you at work. Even the women in your life say that about you.
7: They do.
2: All right, you're the best, Stan. Thanks very much for calling. 800-848-9222 with Rich. Welcome to the other side of midnight, Rich. Hi.
8: This is a true story. I do this all the time. May I ask who's calling? I said, okay. May I ask who's calling? I said, go ahead. Oh, who's calling? It's Rich. My lawyer says to me, I owed a bill to my lawyer. And she got, don't ever call here again, she yells at me. True story. Here's another one. Pronunciation. Our governor here goes, things are going to cost more. It's cost, not cost.
2: That's right.
8: Okay. Another thing is, in economic news, I always thought it was a shorty, economic news.
2: It's economic.
8: Or
2: floor.
8: Like F-L-O-R
2: it's floor.
8: Or Florida.
2: No, it's floor.
8: It's Florida. You say Florida. Okay, another one. Oh, I have another one. In so much as, what does that mean?
2: Oh, that's terrible.
8: Yeah. Or please feel free to call.
2: Well, oh. Yeah, or I'll just call.
8: Right, right. Call, yeah. But I get them all the time. Oh, yeah, another one. When I send a text out, I don't spell can't with an apostrophe T. I put K-A-N-T. It's easier for me. I get reprimanded.
2: And you should.
8: It's easier. I don't want to put the apostrophe.
2: Is it exhausting to do that apostrophe, Rich?
8: Yeah,
2: is that
8: it is.
2: Exhausting? I know. No, it's too much.
8: Can I write K-A-N? Just to bust people. See how many people correct me. But the best one is, may I ask who's calling? And they sit there like, I do it all the time.
2: All right, Rich, you're a good guy. Thank you very much for calling The Other Side of Midnight. 800-848-9222. You and I are sharing the phrases and words that make us insane. I don't want to hear curate anymore. I don't want to hear going forward. And I don't want to hear vibing. And I don't want to see you drinking matcha while eating avocado toast. We cannot be friends under those conditions. Tony, welcome to The Other Side of Midnight on the Red Apple Audio Networks. Hi. Oh, listen, my gosh, I forgot we're on the air in Chicago on the great WGN. Hi, Tony.
9: Thank you very much. I don't want to hear this one. You bet. Betting what? I'm talking to you. The other one. Don't say that. Don't say what? Thank you.
2: Tom, Staten Island, welcome to The Other Side of Midnight. Hi, Tom.
10: Walter, the worst phrase that drives me up the wall is awesome. When people, you're talking to somebody on the phone and they say, oh, how old are you? Oh, awesome. And oh, this, that, awesome. But Project 21 I want to talk about, too.
2: Yes, talk about that.
10: Project 21 has long been enacted with the abortion rights. They've eliminated how many people and how many ethnic people have they eliminated through that?
2: 6 billion.
10: Yeah, there you go. So how many more people would be here? And also, how many people would have been born that could have cured cancer or could have made world peace or could have done absolute miracles and been a blessing to humanity? That never got a chance to breathe.
2: I agree with you. I also don't buy the premise. The premise of Project 21 is that by diminishing the population, there'll be more room for whatever. There's plenty of room now. Have you ever driven through Pennsylvania?
10: Yes, sir.
2: Exactly. If you drive from Philadelphia to Pittsburgh just to make yourself insane, there's nothing there. There's millions of people could live just in the middle of Pennsylvania. We don't even have to talk about Indiana, Montana. You ever drive through Montana? If you drive through Montana, which, by the way, takes 24 hours, there's nobody there. There's plenty of room on this earth, even in a desirable place like, oh, gee, the United States of America. There must be another reason for anybody to even suggest that we don't need any more people.
10: Well, it would cost the elites more money too in taxes. So they're worried about they're worried about us being the population growing too big. But what about them and their families, the elite rich people?
2: I don't see how more people on Earth is going to cost them more money.
10: Well, it would cost them in resources and in taxes. The more people that are needy towards the government, the more money you would have to pay in taxes, which would run into their revenue for their families.
2: Yeah, rather than giving people money, I really wish we could teach them to fish. I think that'd be a better idea. Tom, thank you very much for the call. I appreciate it. 800-848-9222, 800-848-9222. Tom in Jersey, welcome to The Other Side of Midnight. Hi.
11: Hey, good morning, Walter.
2: Good morning, Doctor.
11: I'm in my early 60s, and I have always heard this phrase when you talk to somebody. They always say, well, to tell you the truth. And I always thought to myself in my mind, well, were all the other times you would talk to me, were you lying to me?
2: Yes. Yes, they were lying the other times. Absolutely true, Tom. They were lying at the other times.
11: You know what I mean?
2: Yes, they were lying.
11: No, really. It's like, what does that mean? Well, to tell you the truth. Why do you say that?
2: I don't know why they say that.
11: You know what I'm talking about?
2: Of course I do. To tell you the truth, I know.
11: Okay.
2: Thanks for the call, Tom. Always good to hear from you at 800-848-9222. 800-848-9222. And this guy.
12: You cannot have a conversation with an Italian guy in the Bronx because he asks you a question and then he answers it for you. I just ran into somebody I know and he goes, "Hey, how you been? Good? How's everything? All right? How's your mom? Good? Give him my regards." I didn't say anything yet.
2: Now, I mentioned a moment ago about driving from Pittsburgh to Philadelphia through Pennsylvania and there's nobody there. However, it has been used by our government, your government, to test disease. What? Yeah, to test disease.
13: Those of you who've ever gone along the Pennsylvania Turnpike know those tunnels that go through the mountain. There's, I think, five of them that go through the... Well, in the 1950s, during 1955, during Thanksgiving week, the government sprayed influenza strain that they created in those tunnels as the holiday travelers passed through with their vehicles to see how it would spread and who would get sick.
2: Yes, that happened. Just like when they sprayed DDT on everybody down the shore for 8 or 9 years to get rid of those pesky mosquitoes.

0: All my exes are now lesbians. I taught them. I showed them the way. I am their Sherpa up the mountain.
1: Now, go figure that the country of Poland, which has the finest desserts in the world, has a solution to the immigration challenge.
2: How many refugees has Poland taken?
3: Zero.
2: And you're proud of that?
3: If you are asking me, if you are asking me about Muslims' illegal immigration, none, not even one will come to Poland. Not even one if it's illegal. We took over 2 million Ukrainians who are working, who are peaceful in Poland. We will not receive even one Muslim because this is what we promised.
2: But I asked
3: this
2: not about illegal
3: failed.
2: Immigrants. I asked about refugees. And Jean-Claude Juncker, the Commission President, says that you're racist. You sound proud of the fact that you haven't taken any refugees.
3: Of course, because this is what our people are expecting from our government. That's number one. This is why our government was elected. But this is why Poland is so safe. This is the reason why we have not even one terrorist attack. Look at the streets in Poland. And we can be called populists, nationalists, racists. I don't care. I care about my family and about my country.
4: The lowest unemployment in European Union is Poland. The highest GDP after COVID in European Union is Poland. One of the lowest debts in European Union is Poland. So don't give us this rubbish about the need of educated immigration, as we heard yesterday. We don't need your doctors. We don't need your engineers. Take them all and pay for them. We don't need them. You know why? Because there's a zero terrorist attacks in Poland. Why? Because there is no illegal migration in Poland. So don't give me this look. Don't give me these arguments about the populism, because this is a fact. This is your data from Eurostat. So we don't need your engineers. We don't need your doctors. Take them. Do not teach us. Do not teach us about democracy, because we know what the democracy is. So learn from Poland. Be like Poland.
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6: Have you crossed the $10,000 mark?
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6: What?
7: Yeah, like and I recently, just last week, hit my highest day on OnlyFans this far. And like, honestly, I know people don't agree with what I do and my work and all, like, whatever the case scenario may be that they don't agree with, but like, that is a huge deal for me. It's like being humble, being blessed, being very grateful for like the amount of opportunities that that's brought to me, but also like the financial stability that that has bought like my entire family.
6: Can you tell me what the amount was on your highest day?
7: On my highest day was like 14,000, 15,000.
1: Honey Boo Boo. Yes, you remember Honey Boo Boo. $10,000 to $15,000 on OnlyFans. Have you gone to OnlyFans? Will you admit it? I'll admit it because I was doing it for this show. Yeah, I was doing it for a show prep. I couldn't figure it out. Is that embarrassing? I kept wanting to see the really interesting pictures and the interesting videos. I couldn't get to them. I don't have the magic. Maybe I don't have the magic, but I believe this boy. I have seen this myself. When you were single and you had friends you'd go to the bar with and your friends were married, you'd go to the bar, you'd go to the club, you'd go golfing, you'd go out with your friends who were married, the guy friends, and you were single. And you'd watch, and they got hit on by women, even though they were wearing their wedding rings. And you weren't wearing a wedding ring and nobody hit on you.
8: They took 150 women and they asked them the attractiveness of a certain man. And then they showed the same man and told the women that the man was taken and had a wedding ring on. And his attractiveness level went from 59% to 90% of the women thought he was attractive when they knew he was taken. They did the same study in 2012 with men. And when men saw that the woman was taken, she was less attractive. So it's a really interesting thing when it comes to the concept of mate choice copying.
1: Yeah. Men show respect for that relationship or fear. 90% of the time, no guy's going to talk to a woman who has a wedding ring on because they respect the relationship and they're afraid of the husband, but they respect the relationship. They're not going to go through. Listen, to a guy, the thought of hitting on a married woman and pursuing that relationship, if you're single, to hitting on a married woman, sounds like a tremendous amount of work. Wait, I'm going to hit on a woman who's already married, might have children, has a man who's definitely going to be bigger than I am at home, who will kill me, who will have no patience with this story. That sounds like way too much work. Number one, morally, I don't want that. And then the last part of that thinking is, let's say I meet this woman, she's married, we develop a relationship, we have sexo, she starts to get a divorce. What have I done? I have disrupted a vow. I have made another man miserable, maybe resentful, maybe dangerous. Why do that? No guy wants to do that. Meanwhile, women look at a married guy and they're thinking, hey, no problem.
8: They took 150 women and they asked them the attractiveness of a certain man. And then they showed the same man and told the women that the man was taken and had a wedding ring on. And his attractiveness level went from 59% to 90.
1: 90%
8: of the women 90. Thought he was attractive when they knew he was taken. They did the same study in 2012 with men, and when men saw that the woman was taken, she was less attractive. So it's a really interesting thing when it comes to the concept of mate choice copying.
1: Yeah, it's really attractive and really interesting to show you how corruptible women are. Men, we're pure as could be. We're not going to violate any of those things unless overwhelmed with the possibility. Walter Sterling. It's about 4:45 in the morning. Morning shows, news directors, Ben, people from throughout North America are listening to this live radio show to say, what is he talking about? What is it he's talking about? Maybe we should review these stories. Maybe we should go over our story count for the 5 a.m. or the 6 a.m. show. They listen to this show. I've tested it. I've put out ideas that using specific phrases, and 2 hours later, I'll hear it on big morning shows. It's wacky.
9: Here are 10 weirdest laws around the world that will make you scratch your head. Number one, it's illegal to do plastic surgeries on camels in the United Arab Emirates. Did you know they're all about camel beauty pageants in UAE? But beware, Botox and other enhancements are strictly prohibited, even for camels. Number two, it is illegal to chew gum in Singapore. Chewing gum was causing maintenance problems in high-rise apartment buildings, with people spitting their chewed gum in mailboxes, inside keyholes, and on elevator buttons. Chewing gum left on the ground, stairways, and pavements in public areas increased the cost of cleaning and damaged cleaning equipment. So the Singaporean government came up with a quick and easy solution to this, to completely ban chewing gum in the country. Number three, it's illegal to be rude to a police officer in Japan. This law is designed to promote respect for authority figures. If being rude to a police officer crosses the line into obstruction, harassment, or causing a disturbance, then a person could potentially face legal consequences. Furthermore, Japanese society places a significant cultural value on politeness, respect, and maintaining harmonious relationships. As a result, being rude or disrespectful to anyone, including police officers, can be culturally frowned upon in Japan. So if you're ever pulled over by a police officer in Japan, be sure to be polite and respectful. Number four, it's illegal to carry a salmon suspiciously in England. This law, which dates back to the 19th century, is actually quite serious. If you're caught carrying a salmon suspiciously, you could be fined up to $3,000. So what exactly does it mean to carry a salmon suspiciously? Well, that's up to the police to decide, but it's probably best to avoid carrying any salmon at all just to be safe. Number five, it's illegal to feed the pigeons in Venice, Italy. This law was introduced just over 10 years ago. It's designed to protect the city's historic architecture from pigeon droppings. Pigeon droppings also can cause concerns related to public health, environmental impact, and urban cleanliness. Pigeons can create messes and contribute to the spread of diseases, and their overpopulation can lead to various issues in urban areas. So if you're ever visiting Venice, be sure to resist the urge to feed the pigeons. Number six, it's illegal to walk your dog on a Sunday in San Francisco.
10: This law was passed in 1875 and technically still is on the books in San Francisco. However, it's rarely enforced. So if you're feeling rebellious, you could technically take your dog for a walk on a Sunday. But be warned, you might get some strange looks from the locals.
9: Number seven, it's illegal to be drunk in a bar in Spain.
10: This law has been in place for 50 years. It was designed to reduce public drunkenness. So if you're ever planning on getting drunk in a bar in Spain, be sure to do it outside.
9: Number eight, it's illegal to change a light bulb in your own home in Victoria, Australia.
10: The purpose of this law is to protect the public from electrical accidents. So if you ever need to change a light bulb in your own home in Victoria, Australia, you'll need to call a qualified electrician.
9: Number nine, it's illegal to have a pet rat in New York City.
10: This law, which was passed in 1966, is a holdover from a time when rats were seen as pests. However, there is a growing movement to overturn the law, as rats are becoming increasingly popular as pets.
9: Number 10, it's illegal to honk your car horn after 6 p.m. in Minnesota.
10: This law is in place to reduce noise pollution. So if you're ever driving through Minnesota at night, be sure to keep your car horn in check. These are just a few of the many weird laws that exist around the world. So next time you're traveling, be sure to do your research and avoid breaking any of the local laws.
11: I'm Robert Clotworthy, the voice of Ancient Aliens. This Thursday, on the other side of midnight.
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12: 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This is the update on real estate with Suzanne Miller of the Miller Report.
13: The news today, everybody's talking about these data centers. It's the biggest commercial real estate demand in the United States and the construction of these data centers. In fact, 2026 is on track to set a record for data centers leasing. Don't forget, when you have a data center, you need more power to run them. So over the last 3 years, the average price per foot has increased by 50%. It went from $150 a foot to $210 a foot. Residential areas are pushing back, calling them unsightly, ugly, and it also increases the electricity costs. But they do create jobs, so what do you think? Do you think data centers should be in your neighborhood? Never been against the United States. I'm Suzanne Miller.
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0: Congratulations, you found the only live all-night radio show in America. Yes, you. It's way too easy. There are certain subjects, certain topics that I don't talk about because it's too easy. I am cursed by a monologuist named Gene Shepherd, who wrote A Christmas Story. And he was on a radio station in New York for 20 years. And every night, he told a story for 1 hour. He never talked about the day's events. He never took a phone call. He never had a guest. He just told a story for an hour every night. And he was asked by an interviewer, he said, why don't you ever talk about current events? Why don't you ever talk about what's on the front page of the newspaper? And Gene said, because that's too easy. And I'm like, you son of a gun. Yeah, you're right. It is too easy. But I must make mention of the owner of the Trailblazers, arrested for wasting $140 for a hooker, allegedly. And everybody's shocked. Why would he have to pay for it? $140 hooker in a trailer? Man's gazillionaire, owns the Trailblazers. What they've all missed, they're wondering, why would he do this? Why would he do this? I promise you, my opinion, if that guy spent $140 for a hooker in a trailer in Ohio, he has done it every time he's been on the road. He knew where to go. He knew what to pay. He's probably done it his whole life every time he got 50 miles away from his home. An addiction, sex addiction. Have a nice life. Take the penicillin. The other thing I wanted to mention to you is there's a bonus track. You ready for this? Walter Sterling has a bonus track this week. I will be here Saturday night. Saturday morning from 2 a.m. till 5 a.m. this Saturday morning. A bonus track. You're going to get me for an extra day. An extra day. I'll be here every night this week, and then I'll be here Saturday morning. And I'm thinking, what should we do special? Now that I have a little time to plan for it, Kevin, I have a little time to plan for it, happy to do it, let's come up with something special. I was thinking maybe we should do 3 hours of just abductees, nonstop, wall-to-wall abductees, people who have made the journey into space with alien guides. We could do that. We could do our top three conspiracy theories, because remember, it's Saturday morning. You want to escape. You don't want to think about work. You don't want to think about anything serious. Am I telling you what you should think about? No, I apologize. I didn't mean to be that directive. I believe in a more libertarian worldview. You should decide. If you have a suggestion or a thought, or a request, my gosh, talk stations don't take requests. These music stations, these cute little FM stations that go out 8 miles, they take requests. And you know what they do? They lie. 99 times out of 100, if you hear a music station saying, well, and we look forward to hearing your requests, total lie. First of all, they're not live. You could call that phone all night. No one's going to answer it. Or if they do answer it, it's a lie. They don't really take requests. There's so many controls, so much research on it. But I could take requests. We could take requests. We could do an all-request Saturday night. An all-request Saturday night. On a talk station. Send me an email, your requests. It'll give me time to do it. I've got a whole week to set it up. Could do it professionally. We could even get what? Jingles. We could have jingles for all requests Saturday night. Here's my email, walter.sterling, S-T-E, not I, S-T-E-R-L-I-N-G, walter.sterling at wabcradio.com. I have another email address. I have that Red Apple Audio Networks, but I always forget if it's an S or not an S. I really can't get too involved. I've got kids I got to get to school. You have kids you have to get to school. Oh, no. And then my wife's mother's family is having a family reunion this weekend. How is that good for me? I guarantee you this. Forgive my ego. I guarantee you this. I'll spend as little time as possible with them. But during the time I'm with them, not one of them will say, hey, Walter, how's your show? Where can we hear that? I will never hear those words out of them. This has been true my whole life with them. Never once has any of them asked me about my work. Should I resent that? Should I be sad about that? It's hard for me to tell. But it's let's do an all-request Saturday show. This Saturday, bonus track, I'll be on this Saturday night from 2 a.m. to 5 a.m. Send me a note if you feel like it. I mean, this is all voluntary work. A topic you'd like to hear discussed, happy to do it. If there's a groundswell on a particular subject, I will actually do show prep with jingles. How does that feel? You ready? Walter.Sterling@WABCRadio.com. The greatest gift that you and I can receive is a request for help.
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2: I'm Jane Metzler. Hours from now, voters in three states will start heading to the polls. In two of those states, President Trump got involved. In South Carolina, he endorsed Senator Darlene Graham, appointed by the governor there to fill the seat held by her late brother, Lindsey, who passed away last month.
3: Just please get out and vote. It's going to be close.
2: Graham, facing five-term Congressman Ralph Norman, the winner, will be on the November ballot. President Trump also weighing in on the Oklahoma governor's race, endorsing businessman and former Tulsa State Senator Mike Mazie and insulting his opponent, saying everyone he knows dislikes him. The president calling State Attorney General Gentner Drummond a fake Republican and a disaster. Drummond won the primary by about 1,100 votes, not enough of a margin to avoid a runoff. The president furious at him for, among other things, opposing an aluminum smelter he supports. Oklahoma Democrats will pick a nominee for U.S. Senate today, not given much of a chance, ultimately, against popular Congressman Kevin Hern in November. In Georgia, a special election to fill the seat of Congressman David Scott, who died in April at the age of 80. Scott's daughter leads in that race against a local school board official, but neither candidate choosing to run for a full term. President Trump's bid to limit the use of mail-in voting ballots upheld by the U.S. Supreme Court. The court ruling the lawsuit filed by 23 states in Washington, D.C. was premature. The Trump White House wants to see the state's voter registration records and unique barcodes on the ballot sent and received.
4: There could be a great deal of confusion among the states, among the voters, as to whether they can vote by mail or not, whether they're doing it appropriately, whether they have to send a list of voters to the federal authorities, and what the Postal Service is going to do.
2: That is law professor and former federal prosecutor Lori Levinson. The Honk Fire is still a threat in the Reno, Nevada area this hour. It is roughly 30% contained. Nearly 100,000 people ordered to evacuate, or they've left their homes voluntarily. Winds, which had been gusting up to 20 miles an hour, now about 8 miles an hour. That has helped firefighters keep the flames from spreading. Nevada's Governor Joe Lombardo says firefighters are tired and he'd like to see things wrapping up soon with help from the federal government. Schools got the power back on in Gary, Indiana Monday. Still about 1,000 people without it. This is the Worldwide News Network.
1: 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It's the 77 WABC News Hour. Talking the news with Noam Layden. All the news you need to know with Joe Nolan, Traffic, Justin Ellick, Sports, and now. 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
5: Yes, that's me. Good morning. It is Tuesday, August 25th. Your forecast from the 77 WABC Weather Center. Mix of sun and clouds today. Could see a pop-up shower this afternoon, high 78. Tonight and overnight, clear, low 64, and then Wednesday, sunshine, little humidity.

0: 78. Tonight and overnight, clear, low 64. And then Wednesday, sunshine, a little humidity, high 80. If you're walking out the door with us right now, 60 and clear in Greenburg up in Westchester. It's 61 and clear in Kinnelon over in New Jersey. And it's 64 and clear right outside our Midtown studios.
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0: Cops kept calling gun after gun out of a Long Island home. A Brooklyn man dies and nobody notices. Why are so many bicyclists being hit by cars across the city? Mayor Mamdani has put a help wanted sign outside Gracie Mansion. And a New Jersey man takes to Times Square looking for kidneys. All right, let's get into it at 5:04. There was a major gun bust on Long Island. Nassau County District Attorney Ann Donnelly says cops, along with the FBI, raiding a home in Long Beach. They found 23 illegal guns inside.
2: Nobody has this amount of guns in their home if they're not selling them or lending them to other people who are committing illegal acts.
0: Yeah, well, that's definitely true. Officers searched the home, arrested 34-year-old Charles Burns. They seized cocaine, fentanyl, meth, all kinds of other drugs. They also discovered over $100,000 in cash.
3: A joint investigation focused on individuals believed to be transporting cocaine, fentanyl, and other controlled substances from Queens into Long Beach.
0: And part of the issue here is this home right across the street from the elementary school playground.
4: We recovered cocaine. We recovered fentanyl, MDMA, and assorted cachet of pills.
0: And the neighbors are always shocked, right? They never know what your neighbors are up to. And that was the same case here, Long Beach.
5: I was kind of unaware of that, you know, situation right there because that's right around the corner from me.
0: Yeah.
5: You know, so that's a scary part, you know.
0: You never know what's going on behind closed doors. Burns, he pled not guilty to 59 charges ordered held without bail. The investigation spanned multiple jurisdictions across Long Island. Back here in the city, a group of bodega owners say they're going to sue City Hall and the Mayor Mamdani administration over their plan to put government-owned grocery stores in place across the city. Mayor Mamdani reacting to this lawsuit.
6: I continue to be fully confident in both the legality and the importance of our initiative to deliver 5 city-run grocery stores, one in each borough.
0: The Multicultural Business Coalition, they filed these lawsuits yesterday. It's on behalf of a number of store owners across the city. One lawsuit alleges that the mayor's plan to sell deep discounted food items would eliminate opportunity for minority businesses and small businesses at large.
6: And we've seen with Essex Street Market in Manhattan, as well as Moore Street Market in Brooklyn, a model where the city has subsidized groceries and it has not had a negative effect on bodegas around them.
0: Now, another lawsuit says that the city did not do a proper review before they make the decision to start opening these stores, which are not the first one's going to be up in the Bronx and Hunts Point, not until later next year. But these bodega owners say, no, you're going to undercut our business. You're going to put us out of business. So that's why the mayor's seeing this lawsuit today. Coming up, by the way, after 5:30, we'll hear more from the mayor, as apparently he has put a help wanted sign outside City Hall. We'll tell you what that's all about coming up after 5:30. Coming up on 5:07, first check of traffic and transit on this early Tuesday morning. Good morning, Joe Nolan.
7: Hey, good morning, Noam. Good morning, everybody, from the Apple Bank Traffic Desk. As you travel out on the Long Island Expressway, we've got ourselves a little bit of a problem. The overnight road work right at Jericho Turnpike, so that'll be there for a little while longer, still causing a little bit of a delay westbound on the expressway. Same deal on the New England Thruway, southbound up by exit 15. We have the overnight road work there, as we have almost every day now, coming inbound. Now, if you're inbound on the LIE Northern Southern States, getting through the rest of Nassau County, you're doing very well. You don't have any problems. Once you get into the city, just a little slow northbound on the Van Wyck this morning, coming up and into the area of Queens Boulevard. You've got some slow traffic there. And then other than that, though, you're looking pretty good. Now, we do have a big problem in New Jersey. This is northbound on Route 130. In Cranberry, right by Route 133, Princeton Hightown, is it Hightown Road? I got to double check that. But anyway, it's Route 133 in Cranford. Tractor trailer fire, that's still in the process of being cleared. Hightstown Road, I abbreviated it, and I couldn't remember what the abbreviation was. Hightstown Road, again, northbound Route 130, tractor trailer fire there. And then the Transit Authority delays on the 4, the 6, the E, the F, and alternate side is in effect. 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I'm Joe Nolan with traffic on Talk Radio 77 WABC.
0: 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Let's go.

0: Down to South Carolina, where more than 60,000 have cast ballots early in that state's Republican U.S. Senate runoff today. Darlene Graham, who is Lindsey Graham's sister, of course, Lindsey Graham passed away suddenly back in July. She took his place after the governor appointed her to that position. So now she's running for a full term. She's going to face off against Representative Ralph Norman in today's runoff. Here is Graham, who has been trying to make up for the fact that she was tripped up by a question during a debate last week about Taiwan and national security. She did not do a good job answering that question. Well, here's what she had to say on the campaign trail yesterday.
1: You know what I've done in the last week? I've gone around this entire state talking to as many people as I possibly can. And you know how many of them brought up Taiwan or national security? Not one. They're talking about the rising cost of health care and affordability. So that's what's important to me.
0: Now, apparently this race is really close. And you have Congresswoman Nancy Mace, who's a good friend of Sid on Sid and Friends in the Morning. She is rooting for Ralph Norman, and she says it's a big deal that Darlene Graham was unable to ask and answer a question about national security.
2: Darlene Graham has no record, and in fact, she can't even find Taiwan on a map. And when you're a U.S. senator and our country is at war, national security is one of the most important parts and components of your job.
0: Yeah, that's why she's urging constituents to vote for Ralph Norman.
2: We are conservative, but we're also independently conservative, and not every voter wants someone telling them what to do. We are the no kings, no queens crowd, and there's been a lot of backlash in the last 7 days. There's been B-roll about Darlene being pro-DEI. That's not something our state supports. She can't answer questions about foreign policy in the middle of a war.
0: Now, the winner will face Democratic nominee Dr. Annie Andrews in November. Big victory for President Trump on Monday. The Supreme Court clearing the way for the president to move ahead with his executive order restricting mail-in voting. News Nation's Kelly Meraz has more.
3: Just last month, the Trump administration asked the Supreme Court on its emergency docket to clear the way for the full implementation of President Trump's executive order on mail-in voting. But it still leaves room for additional court challenges that could slow this order. And then on top of that, some states are beginning to send mail-in ballots to voters in just a few weeks. And remember, Trump himself also voted by mail in the Florida primary election recently.
0: President Trump's executive order calls on his administration to create a list of eligible voters and then will order the Postal Service to deliver mail ballots only to the people who are on those lists. Now, opponents argue that the Constitution gives states and Congress the power to run elections and the president's changes could lead to chaos and, they say, partisan abuse.
4: I would expect to see more litigation. Some states are going to attempt to stop the implementation of the executive order again. And then I think that will play out over the next few months. And if that continues and drags out, this may not be implemented much at all between now and November.
0: Yeah, I don't think it's the last you're going to hear about that story. 5-11, the Trump administration preparing to revoke the business and tourism visas of up to 200,000 foreigners who have applied to, for, or are currently seeking asylum here in the U.S.
5: State Department Deputy Secretary Christopher Landau says people in the U.S. and all over the world are fed up with bogus asylum claims, noting asylum isn't supposed to be a loophole to circumvent immigration law. David Cruz with the League of United Latin American Citizens says, not so fast.
6: This administration is skipping straight to the verdict for 200,000 people at once, sight unseen, a one-size-fits-all. And asylum is not a loophole. It's a right that is written into American law.
5: He says each case deserves to be considered on its individual merits as defined in the Constitution. Spencer Rain, Worldwide News Network.
0: WABC News Time 512. Let's head up to Massachusetts, where a judge denying a request from Lindsey Clancy's defense for a mistrial after a prosecution witness raised Clancy's Catholic faith for a second time during this triple murder trial. She murdered her three kids. News Nation's Brian Enton reports more from Boston.
7: This is the first time they've asked for a mistrial. But in the end, he said, no, we're going to continue on, but he's going to send the jury home for the day. This all comes down to the prosecution for a second time bringing up a mortal sin, asking a witness about whether or not what Lindsey Clancy did, killing her children, was a mortal sin, which is a big no-no. I mean, you cannot bring up religion under these circumstances.
0: Clancy killed her three children. Her defense says she suffered from postpartum psychosis. Prosecutors, they've been pushing back against Clancy's claim that she heard a male voice telling her to kill her three children. A prosecution psychologist testifying that Clancy admitted to him that her intrusive thoughts were her own and not a male voice.
8: I asked her the question, when you were experiencing these thoughts, were they like your own thoughts or were they like auditory hallucinations? And she said they were like my own thoughts.
0: Now, Clancy had admitted to strangling her three young children. That was back in 2023, but has pled not guilty while claiming that postpartum psychosis. 5:13, let's head out to Nevada, where firefighters are making some progress battling that massive Hawk fire that is burning near Reno. One of the fire chiefs out there says the wildfire is about 25% contained right now.
9: The fire is a little over 15,000 acres right now. But I am happy to announce that right now the fire is at 27% containment.
0: There are now 23,000 residents under a go now evacuation order. 40,000 are under what's called a recommended to get set to go.
9: Right now within the incident, we have 23,000 people that are under a go now evacuation.
0: Well, I think I just said that. And Teresa Lenson, who lives in the area, says she's ready to evacuate if necessary.
10: Oh my gosh, I'm still scared to death. It's like, you don't know if the winds are going to shift and it's going to get worse, you know, so you're just kind of, I got all my stuff in my car.
0: Yeah, we're hearing from people who have already been told to leave.
11: It's starting to get really bad up there. I literally want to cry and go back for all my stuff, but, you know, I just pretty much got what I thought I needed, and now I'm just trying to go.
0: Of course, that's the problem, is what do you take if your home's not going
11: to
0: be there?
11: It was pretty tough. It was horrible. Trying to get up here, trying to go to the house, you know, just trying to get stuff for me and the kids, yeah.
0: Yeah, so far at least 32 homes have been destroyed, another 6 damaged. That they think the fire, in this case, was started by somebody, but they don't know if it was on purpose or by accident. They don't know. The good news is there have been no deaths connected to this wildfire. In a moment, we'll head down to Washington, where there's a new ploy to try to get Iran to the talks table to stop this war there. We'll get into that in just a moment. But first, 5:15, let's head over to the 77 WABC Sports Desk. Good morning, Justin Ellick.
12: Good morning to you, Noam Layden. We'll start here with just a check-in on our local ball clubs. Nothing going on yesterday. Yanks open up a home series tonight, 7:05 p.m. against the Astros. One of three there. Will Warren will start against Houston's Ethan Pecco. And then the Mets will welcome in the Brewers tonight, 7:10 p.m. Zach Thornton to start there against Milwaukee's Kyle Harrison. Let's move to the WNBA here. They've not announced any plans to prevent Enes Kanter Freedom from attending future games after he was ejected from Wintrust Arena in Chicago, but the former NBA player will not be eligible to play in the Women's League. Sources around the league said Kanter Freedom and fellow and former NBA player Royce White are not eligible to play in the WNBA after the pair declared themselves women and eligible for the draft. Kanter Freedom was removed from the building Sunday after that verbal altercation with Chicago Sky point guard Natasha Cloud. WNBA collective bargaining agreements.
0: What was he yelling at her? Was he yelling at her, or was he just wearing that T-shirt?
12: He claims that Sophie Cunningham hit a three-pointer, and he jumped up in celebration that she had hit this three-pointer. Sitting there right, you know, almost basically right on the sideline, maybe a couple rows back. And Natasha Cloud didn't take kindly to his reaction, I guess, and the T-shirt that he was wearing, which simply displayed the definition of
0: a woman,
12: noun woman. Yeah,
0: right.
12: And yeah, he stood up, probably said a couple of things back. If I'm being honest with you, you know,
0: right.
12: if I had to guess,
0: well, you could see he had his arms in the air, like bring it on, kind
12: right?
0: Of thing.
12: Exactly. Yeah. And he did see it. You know, he said in an interview afterward, you know, she was trying to throw hands, I guess,
0: right.
12: You know, with the rest of her team. And
0: so this guy's just like a full time provocateur now. Is that it?
12: I mean,
0: does he have
12: much.
0: A job?
12: I mean, that's essentially, you know, Enes Kanter Freedom. That's essentially what he's been doing since he was out of the NBA. You
0: right.
12: know, he's been this political provocateur. And, yeah, this is just the latest installment of that. But
0: he's trying to juice his Instagram and Twitter and stuff.
12: I guess so. But, again, you know, if the WNBA said, hey, you're eligible for the draft, I'm sure he would have gone through with it.
0: Yeah. Well, he knew that was going to happen.
12: Yeah, I would think so. Definitely stirring the pot. But the collective bargaining agreement in the WNBA signed in March states that, quote, only players who are women are eligible to play in the WNBA. There is no further definition of a woman. So that's what him and Royce White are going off of here. WNBA has no publicly available policy governing eligibility of transgender or intersex athletes. So, and there are no expectations, I should say, of any rule alterations in the near future. So you're not going to see a change here. And hopefully, I guess they're just hoping this goes away now. But I doubt it will.
0: Can you imagine how hard they would hit him if he actually made it into the WNBA?
12: Oh, my
0: God.
12: Look
0: what they did to Caitlin Clark.
12: Oh, my.
0: Can you imagine what they would do to him?
12: Of course, but he's about two feet taller than most of the girls in the WNBA.
0: That's true, but they wouldn't care. They would try anyway.
12: Oh, of course. Yeah. They'd be mauling the guy. But, I mean, you know, it would be comical, that's for sure. That is your Sports Know-Em, and I'm Justin Ellick on 77 WABC.
0: Thank you very much, Justin. Time for traffic, transit. Here's Jill Know-Em.
13: Some of them bounce off him, though, you know, I mean.
0: That's true, and others would be able to knock him over. I mean, some of those ladies are big.
13: Yeah. Well, here we go. From the Apple Bank traffic desk, and as you travel southbound on the Van Wyck at Linden Boulevard, some debris in the right lane. You want to get over to the left as you travel southbound, getting through there. They'll get that out of the way pretty quickly. And then on the New England Thruway southbound, we still have the overnight road work right around the area of exit 15. Again, that continues. And northbound on Route 130, just north of 133, Princeton Heightstown Road. Again, that tractor trailer fire, they are still working on that. Now, the Transit Authority, we do have delays now on the E and the F trains, and that's just because of a couple of earlier problems. No big deal coming inbound from Long Island. Everybody there looks to be very good this morning on the LIE northern southern states. And just generally around, it's a very quiet morning. And alternate side of the street parking rules and regulations once again today are in effect. 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I'm Joe Nolan with traffic on Talk Radio 77. 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
0: WABC News Time 520. Let's head down to the White House, where they were unveiling what they call Economic D-Day for Iran. Treasury Secretary Scott Bessent says the new sanctions would amount to an economic onslaught against Iran to further isolate them from the rest of the world.
14: We are launching an economic onslaught against Iran's financial connections around the globe.
0: So Bessent says Operation Economic Outcast will cut Iran off from exporting oil and other trade.
14: Our objective is to sever every economic lifeline that sustains this tyrannical regime until Tehran stands alone.
0: Bessent says it's time to take Iran down after they've been a threat for so many years.
14: They have murdered and maimed more of our citizens and service members than any other terrorist regime on earth. And they have been at war against America, their neighbors in the Gulf, and much of the world for 47 years.
0: Iran's government responding this morning to these economic sanctions, saying that the leadership there will guide Iran through the economic hardships. They say they've been through this before. And over in Pakistan, the interior minister there says significant progress has been made during talks with Iran's president to restore that memorandum of understanding between Washington and Tehran. And while we're talking about what's happening in the Middle East, the father of a sailor aboard the USS Abraham Lincoln, which was deployed at sea for so many months, was detained by immigration officials. Lin-Manuel Avias, who's originally from Nicaragua, was detained in Key West, Florida. This according to his daughter.
15: He was arrested on his way to the mechanic. Was going to get his car checked. And he just got arrested by a Publix and got taken.
0: Family members say he was been in the U.S. for 20 years and that he has no knowledge of arrest history, criminal allegations against him. But the Department of Homeland Security says it's pretty simple, that he's in the country illegally. They don't know when he came in or where he came in from, but they said he would remain in ICE custody pending removal proceedings. 522 from Florida, we head out to Michigan, where progressive political commentator Hassan Piker, sparking some severe backlash during a live stream while criticizing Israel. He was displaying a picture of Jeremy Moss. He's a Jewish pro-Israel Democrat congressional nominee from Michigan. Piker suggested that if American Jews continue to frame themselves as monolithic supporters of Israel, someone's going to come around and take action against them. Well, yet everybody pushing back against that yesterday, including the Michigan Senate candidate, Abdul El Sayed. He says Piker does not speak for him. He was on Fox News last night.
16: If the only answer that Mike Rogers and Donald Trump and J.D. Vance have to this economy is to point to me and say there are scary words associated with him, I'm just going to tell you those scary words are not raising gas prices or keeping you from seeing your doctor.
0: El Sayed talking Monday night on Fox News, discussing a whole host of issues he says Americans are thinking about as they'll go to the polls in November.
16: Donald Trump likes to blame everything on his predecessor. But let's be clear, this is Donald Trump's economy right now. And he's about to make everything so much worse because he's in a vanity war with the Prime Minister of Canada.
0: El Sayed will face off against Republican Mike Rogers come November. President Trump yesterday highlighting his efforts to expand educational freedom as the new school year gets underway. The president says his administration is expanding school choice and restoring parental rights taken away by other administrations.
17: We're putting the parents back in charge. They're the ones that love our children. They're the ones that should be in charge.
0: The president says previous administrations allowed test scores to fall and targeted patriot parents who spoke out at school board meetings. He says no longer will that happen.
17: Everything was weaponized against the goals that we all stand for. And under the last administration, extreme ideologies such as critical race theory and transgender insanity were forced upon our children as young as 4 and 5 years old.
0: The president says the U.S. spends way more money than any other nation on the planet on education, and he says the test scores should be a whole lot better. Congressman Al Green, once again calling for President Trump's impeachment.
18: The Texas Democrat has filed new articles of impeachment, accusing the president of failing to hold ICE agents accountable and of covering up information related to deaths during immigration enforcement operations. Green has tried to impeach Trump several times before, but those efforts were rejected by the House. And with Republicans in control, this latest effort is also unlikely to move forward. Stacey Lynn, Worldwide News Network, Washington.
0: WABC News Time 524, California's Attorney General canceling yesterday's meeting with representatives from Paramount as the state looks to block an acquisition effort on the part of Warner Brothers Discovery. They want to take over Warner Brothers Discovery, I should say. The Attorney General, Rob Bonta, accuses Paramount of leaking details of Friday's settlement discussions. People in the entertainment industry watching this all play out very closely.
19: Very concerned, but I have no say-so in the matter. I have no power to control that, but it's unsettling.
20: Work's already been limited ultimately, and we're being affected as actors, as writers, as anybody in these studios who work, production, everywhere.
0: Now, a Paramount spokesperson disputing the accusation, saying the company was not responsible for information being shared about the confidential talks going down. Down in Florida, the governor, Ron DeSantis, he was visiting a food bank in Tampa yesterday to announce that the Sunshine State will become the first in the nation to place restrictions on using temporary assistance for needy families to pay for things like non-essentials. He says no more in Florida.
21: Ultimately save taxpayer money and reduce fraud, but also will help our efforts to be able to get folks the true help that they need.
0: He says those welfare cards should not be used on alcohol, tobacco, drugs, adult entertainment, theme park subscriptions, and even psychics. He says he's seen all that happen.
21: Florida will be the first state in the nation to restrict temporary cash assistance benefits from being used for inappropriate and non-essential purchases. I do think that if somebody really is needy, we just want to make sure that that money is going to the things that are going to help that individual and if the dependents and help the dependents.
0: The benefits are paid for, of course, by federal grants. Federal government announcing a new initiative for better preparedness and response when individuals with autism are reported missing.
22: The Department of Health and Human Services says it will partner with the DOJ and FEMA to better coordinate with emergency management, law enforcement, first responders, and community partners across the nation. HHS says the program's called the National Autism Missing and Endangered Person Alert Initiative, reflecting, they say, a federal commitment to treating such missing cases with the appropriate urgency. In Washington, I'm Scott Carr.
0: Everybody seems to love this travel center chain, Buc-ee's. In a moment, we'll tell you why you may never see one up by us. We'll get into that story in just a moment. But first, 527, traffic, transit on the 7s. Here's Jill Nolan. or maybe not. I'll keep it right here. Maybe I'll go right into that story. So the owner of the Texas-based travel center chain Buc-ee's turning heads for saying that he favors expansion only in conservative-led states.
1: I'm starting to realize life's too short to try to build in places that people don't appreciate what you're bringing.
0: Beaver Alpin making the remarks at the opening of their first store in Arkansas. It's part of what he calls strategic growth, but in conservative-run states.
1: When you find a conservative, business-friendly state, it makes a difference.
0: Buc-ee's opened its first location in Ohio this year, where Republicans dominate. The company planning new stores in Louisiana, Kansas, and Wisconsin by the end of the year, but nothing up here northeast because we're run by Democrats. A nationwide parking shortage is leaving truck drivers searching for safe places to stop. News Nation's Xavier Walton reports.
2: Right now, there are more than 3.5 million truck drivers crossing state lines daily. But DOT says there are only roughly about 311,000 spots to legally pull over and get some rest. That's only one parking spot to every 11 drivers nationwide. Drivers waste more than $100 billion a year in fuel, time, and productivity searching for parking. And the DOT says 7 out of 10 drivers are breaking laws just to find a safe space to pull over. And it's costing these hardworking families nearly $7,000 a year.
0: New app called Truck Parking Club is pairing truckers with owners of more than 40,000 open parking spaces. Los Angeles may soon have an alternative to jam-packed freeways and cramped public transportation.
12: One of LA's first air taxis was unveiled Monday at LA Live in downtown Los Angeles, where AEG and partner Archer Aviation plan to build a vertiport. The four-passenger, all-electric Midnight Air Taxi doesn't yet have FAA approval and was transported to the venue by truck. Archer wants to have its network of air taxis ready by the 2028 Olympics and was named the official air taxi provider of LA 28 and Team USA last year. The downtown site would join SoFi Stadium, USC, and Hollywood Burbank Airport as part of a citywide air taxi network, according to Archer. It predicts the air taxis could replace a typical 90-minute drive with a 10- to 15-minute flight. With the unveiling, the companies announced the completion of a feasibility study for the site. A feasibility study does not mean that any certificates, permits, or city approvals have been acquired. The Midnight Air Taxi will be on display at LA Live through Tuesday. I'm Rich Cassone.
0: We told you yesterday how fewer Americans are drinking alcohol, but a new study finds a lot of us are smoking or digesting marijuana. We'll get into that story in just a moment. But first, 5:30, traffic, transit. Here's Joe Nolan.
13: Smell it everywhere.
0: From the
13: Apple,
0: yeah.
13: Oh, my gosh, everywhere. So anyway, from the Apple Bank traffic desk, southbound on the Van Wyck at Linden Boulevard, some debris in the right lane. That continues. And as a result, you've got some delays coming out of the Kew Gardens interchange. Now, inbound on the LIE, we're slow into Queens Boulevard. We're also looking at a little bit of a delay as you travel out onto the southbound New England Thruway. Again, that overnight road work up there at exit 15, that will continue. And then in central New Jersey, northbound Route 130, just north of Princeton Heights Town Road, there is a tractor-trailer fire. That will continue. And then we do have some subway delays this morning. No big deal, though. Just on the E and the F trains, they're having some delays. They had some earlier signal problems. And alternate side of the street parking rules and regulations, again, today are going to be in effect. 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I'm Joe Nolan with traffic on Talk Radio 77 WABC.
0: WABC News Time 531. The percentage of Americans who admit to smoking marijuana at an all-time high.
3: 17% of Americans admit to smoking marijuana, a number that's more than doubled since 2013. Another 15% say they consume marijuana edibles. The Gallup survey finds pot smokers tend to be less educated, less religious, and make less money. The survey also found 11% of Americans say they smoke cigarettes, a number that was once as high as 45%. I'm Rory O'Neill.
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23: It's a game.
0: The Hollies are calling it quits. They made the announcement after lead guitarist Tony Hicks and drummer Bobby Elliott said they're just retiring. Hicks' decision comes as he faces some health concerns, while Elliott decided to step away out of respect for his bandmate. Hicks and Elliott, they were the final two members of the Hollies classic lineup. They joined the band back all the way in 1963. Bret Michaels being forced to take several more months off the road as he continues to recover from a complicated kidney stone surgery. The singer returned to the stage on Friday in Georgia, but paramedics determined immediately after the show that he still needs a whole lot more rest. A statement on Michael's social media site this weekend says he'll be taking several months off to heal and get back on the road when he's 100%. Wall Street closed mixed to start the week. WABC's business reporter John Terrett has a look back and a look ahead on the markets today.
4: Good morning. The markets were mixed yesterday. The Dow was in the green all day long. The Nasdaq, the S&P, and the Nasdaq 100 all in the red. There was a chip sell-off going on, so the SOX index in Philadelphia was down about 3%. And oil was also down yesterday. Brent was at $90 a barrel and WTI at 88. There was a lot of geopolitics around yesterday. President Trump is going to double the tariffs on Canadian-made cars, trucks, auto parts, and steel from next January. So the Ford Motor Company and Stellantis were down about 3%, GM down by more than 1%. And these tariffs are on top of the 50% tariffs applied to $20 billion worth of Canadian goods on Saturday. The other big geopolitical story yesterday was the Treasury Secretary Scott Bessent saying the US is going to block every revenue source from Iran that it possibly can. Bessent was speaking at the Treasury in Washington, D.C., and he said President Trump spent the afternoon calling leaders around the world to tell them to cut off all business ties with Iran or face U.S. sanctions themselves. Company news yesterday, the drug makers Roche and Eli Lilly's Alzheimer blood test was approved by the Food and Drug Administration. And California canceled talks with Paramount Skydance over the Warner Discovery takeover. Apparently, this was supposed to be some kind of settlement, but California pulled out because they said Paramount leaked the information over the weekend. Paramount said, no way, we did not. TikTok is paying $400 million to settle a U.S. government children's privacy lawsuit. This is the federal case against Meta Platforms. That's Facebook and Insta, continues in California. A group of bodega owners is suing Mayor Zoran Mamdani's administration over his plans to put government-owned grocery stores in place in all five boroughs here in the city. And the rest of the week, investors are really looking for data on inflation and to hear from the Federal Reserve Chairman, Kevin Warsh, who will be speaking on Friday at Jackson Hole, the symposium there. This is the Fed Chair's most important speech of the year. Why? Because he gets a platform all to himself and he doesn't have to answer any questions at the end of it. It's normally quite short, usually about 6 minutes long, but it can be very important, and I'm sure Kevin Warsh won't miss the opportunity to have some kind of impact. Later today, housing data and consumer confidence, and we're looking forward to Wednesday when two things happen. In the morning, we get PCE, the Fed's preferred measure of inflation, and in the evening after the closing bell, Nvidia with their earnings, and that's likely to move things on Thursday. John Terrett, 77 WABC News.
0: And at the closing bell, the Dow gained 140 points, S&P 500 lost 21, the Nasdaq fell 200 points. We're just getting started on this early Tuesday morning. A whole lot more to get to as we work our way up. 6 o'clock hour, Sid and friends in the morning. Why are so many bicyclists being hit by cars across the city? A Brooklyn man dies and nobody seems to notice. And a New Jersey man takes to Times Square looking for a kidney. We'll get to those stories and more right after this.
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24: President Trump threatening to impose additional tariffs against Canada, targeting cars, trucks, auto parts, and steel. This might happen Saturday at midnight. 50% tariffs went into effect on $20 billion worth of goods from Canada, wood-based products primarily. Canada threatens to reciprocate on September 8th. We first got to know him as a private eye by the name of Magnum. Actor Tom Selleck, who made us laugh, guest starring on Friends, later starring on Blue Bloods, will be heading back to TV, a sitcom on Apple TV involving residents of a senior community. Senior community? Jane Metzler, Worldwide News Network, New York.
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0: Yes, that's me. Good morning. It is Tuesday, August 25th. Your forecast from the 77 WABC Weather Center. Mix of sun and clouds today. Could see a pop-up shower this afternoon. Otherwise, it's going to be just beautiful. High 70. Tonight, overnight, clear, low 64. And then Wednesday, a little more humid, sunshine, high 80. If you're walking out the door with us right now, so happy you are. It's 60 and clear in Greenburg up in Westchester. It's 61 and clear in Kinnelon over in New Jersey. And it's 64 and clear right outside our Midtown studios. Time for traffic, transit. Here's Joe Nolan.
13: All right, good morning, Noam. Good morning, everybody. From the Apple Bank traffic desk, as you travel inbound on the Gowanus BQE, we're slow from the Prospect on up to the Brooklyn Bridge. And again, this is just because of volume. Nothing out of the ordinary. No accidents or anything along the way, just volume. And then also, as you come inbound on the LIE, we're starting to build up as you start to get up through the area of Queens Boulevard. Now, it looks like that debris that was on the southbound side of the Van Wyck at Linden Boulevard is out of the way. You still have some slow traffic, but it's easing and getting a lot better, actually. Now, up in Westchester on the New England Thruway southbound at exit 15, there was that overnight road work. They are still working on that. If you're heading inbound at the George Washington Bridge and the Lincoln Tunnel, only minor delays at the Holland Tunnel. You get about 10 coming off of 1 and 9. And then on Route 130 northbound and down in Cranberry, Route 133 Princeton Heights Town Road, there is a tractor trailer fire. They are working on that. And Mass Transit, as of right this second, there are no trains that are late anywhere. Everybody's running on or close to schedule. And alternate side of the street parking rules and regulations are going to be in effect. 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
0: WABC News Time 540. My younger brother Zev was telling me this story about a coworker of his who passed away, and he went to go to the coworker's funeral, and when he got there, they told him that they had already buried him, and he said, what are you talking about? And it ended up that they thought he had no family and friends. And so they buried him on a plot at the cemetery. And then I read the story this morning. That's a very similar thing. This is out of Bay Ridge, Brooklyn. So this building catches fire on Monday. Everybody gets out. Okay, no problems, some damage. But then we find out from people who live in the building, they say this comes just hours after they found somebody who had lived in the building that nobody seemed to know, who was in his 70s, who had passed away. And the only reason they knew he had passed away is the smell of his body started to reek through the building. And so they called the police, and police did a welfare check. And sure enough, this guy was dead. Apparently, the only thing they knew about him was that he was a hoarder. But otherwise, people said they hadn't seen him in years.
8: Well, I saw him once when I first moved in. That's about it. From what I understand, he was a loner. He really didn't associate with people too much.
0: It seems incredibly sad. No, you die and nobody notices. It was not clear how long he had been dead, but his death was not considered suspicious. Building management waited for the body to be removed. Then this fire broke out a short time later. No connection between the two, just wild that two big moments happening in the same building in the same day.
8: Well, I'm upset, of course. Anyone that passes, it's a shame. You know, you just don't know what to say. Any death is, especially like that, that's tragic.
0: Yeah, that's when you want to have friends and people to reach out to. 542. A 40-year-old delivery worker who came here 3 years ago and had been working to send money back to his family in Guinea, he was hit and killed by a driver last week. And police are asking for any information to find the creep who, and murderer, really, who hit him and then raced away from the scene. We now know who he is, Mamadou Diallo. He came from Guinea 3 years ago with the hopes to build a better life here and support his family back home. And so he had been working as a food delivery driver, or essentially a bicyclist. And he was on East 54th and Avenue I in Brooklyn when somebody hit him and kept on driving. Here's his good friend saying, how could someone do that?
9: I'm very, very sad. My heart is broke. The American dream is not easy. You want to work. You want to get money for family.
0: Yeah, so police say the impact sent Diallo flying into a parked car. The driver kept driving. Diallo died in the street. And now he worked as a DoorDash delivery. That's the company he worked for. And people in the neighborhood say, you know, come on. You know, what is wrong with people these days?
10: Life is really valuable, you know, and it's hard to lose it just like that.
9: Yeah, I want justice. I want justice for Mamadou.
0: Now, so Diallo's death comes amid what was a deadly week last week for cyclists across the city. A 29-year-old was run over by a pickup truck. That was Tuesday in Cypress Hills. That same night, a 51-year-old in the Bronx, a father of five, we told you about this story last week, was killed while riding his bike home from work. Police say the driver in that case ran a red light. 544, the NYPD says, yeah, they are investigating the three people who were caught on camera climbing out of a manhole near Penn Station wearing overalls and headlamps last week. Detectives believe many of the underground scavengers caught on camera are migrants searching for anything of value in the sewer system. But, of course, each time they see these crews come out of the sewer system, they have to go down to make sure it's not like something terror-related, that they're doing structural damage. So they did go down into the sewer near Penn Station where these three were spotted last week, and they say, no, no structural damage. But they do want to talk to these three. So apparently, I didn't know this. This was an interesting part of the story, is they think almost all these people who are doing the sewer diving, getting into the sewer systems, looking for valuables, they think they're all from Venezuela. Because apparently that's a big thing to do, to make look for valuables in the sewer in Venezuela. So they're not positive, but that's the thought here anyway.
11: It's dangerous. It's the same as jaywalking or walking down the middle of a highway.
14: So if they choose the wrong one, they could end up in real trouble.
0: Yeah.
11: They could be electrocuted. They could be overcome. There's gas lines down there. There's electrical lines down there.
0: Yeah, so the police continue to warn people this is not a smart idea. Then you have New Yorkers who've seen these crews. Matt McCann, he's a construction worker near Penn Station. He says he's seen these underground trespassers before.
15: That's one of the most weirdest things I've seen. I don't know what the hell they're doing down there, because they got the wages on. They got, you know, they got their coal miners' caps going on.
0: That guy's like a classic New York voice, right? New York City's sewer system is made up of an elaborate and winding network of about 7,000 miles of wastewater and stormwater pipes constructed back in the 1800s. But you can imagine it's just nasty down there. And New Yorkers say, okay, maybe there's valuables down there, but not worth going down to catch them.
25: Nasty. That sounds nasty.
0: Yeah, it is. Earlier this summer, surveillance video captured small groups of people exiting the sewer in Brooklyn and Queens as well. There were four arrests in the previous incidents in Williamsburg and Gravesend. That was back in May. We don't know what charges they face, but in all those cases, yeah, they were scavenging for valuables in the sewer system. In a moment, we'll tell you why the mayor has put up a help wanted sign outside Gracie Mansion. We'll do that in just a moment. But first, 546, let's head over to the 77 WABC Sports Desk. And here's Justin Ella.
12: 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No baseball yesterday. Yanks opening up a three-game set tonight against the Astros. That'll begin at 7:05. We'll warn to start there. And the Mets will host the Milwaukee Brewers over the course of the next 3 days. The opener of a three-game set tonight at 7:10 p.m. Zach Thornton to start there. And we'll move to news out of college basketball and the NBA. A Louisiana judge yesterday granted R.J. Lewis Jr., you remember him, known the 2025 Big East Player of the Year,
0: yeah,
12: a temporary injunction to play for LSU this season despite signing multiple NBA contracts after starring for St. John's in 2024 to the 2025 season and securing second-team All-American honors. Lewis went undrafted in the 2025 NBA draft. He signed a two-way contract with the Jazz and then an Exhibit 10 contract with the Celtics G League affiliate. And after he was traded from Utah to Boston and later waived, he saw preseason action but never appeared in a regular regular season games. So now he's trying to book it back to college and get on this LSU roster, just like that situation in the NFL with former Ole Miss tight end Daquan Wright, which we saw come out of the news on Sunday, early yesterday as well. He hopes to clear waivers with the Cleveland Browns so he can return to college and play for LSU in what would be his fifth season of eligibility.
0: I'm guessing that if you're a basketball player and you're playing in the G League, you don't make a whole lot of money, but playing for LSU, potentially you could make a lot
12: of course,
0: money.
12: Yeah.
0: So that's all it's about, probably, right?
12: And that is. I mean, NIL is the only reason that you're seeing this happen, guys signing pro contracts and then being able to go back.
0: How crazy is that you're making
12: college.
0: More as a college player?
12: Yeah,
0: than
12: it's nuts. And, you know, obviously with the onset of NIL, this wasn't foreseen as, you know, a glaring issue, and now you're kind of seeing the repercussions of, you know.
0: How old is this guy? I mean, I guess he's young enough that he can still play college ball.
12: Yeah, I would say he's 25.
0: Oh.
12: Yeah.
0: So, is there a cap? I don't even know that. Do you know if there's a cap?
12: How old an age cap?
0: And college ball?
12: To be honest, I don't know. But, yeah, I don't think so. I think it's all based on years of eligibility.
0: And do you have to take classes? You have to, like, actually be a college student? How does that work?
12: That is a really good question. Okay. I would imagine he's completed all of his credits, but still, to be a player on the roster, I think you have to be enrolled in classes to a certain degree.
0: I would think so.
12: Yeah, so maybe he'll take dodgeball or something like that. So look for R.J. Lewis Jr. to be back in college ball.
0: That's crazy.
12: Playing point guard for LSU. How about that? What a world we live in. 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I'm Justin Alec on 77 WABC.
0: Thank you very much, Justin. Time for traffic, transit. Here's Joe Nolan.
13: Dodgeball was one of my favorite subjects in Seton Hall. I love that. Oh, that was great.
0: You got an A in that, I see.
13: Oh, yeah. Well, here we go. From the Apple
0: Were they whizzing it at you, or were you whizzing the ball at others?
13: No, I was hiding.
0: Okay.
13: Yeah. Well, from the Apple Bank traffic.
0: You and me both, by the way.
13: Yeah, I know. I couldn't. That was not my favorite game in gym when I was
0: No, no, no. Because that's where everybody took out their aggression.
13: That's right. Yeah. That's right. For some reason, a lot of times I seem to be the target of those aggressions. Anyway, on the Van Wyck southbound at Linden Boulevard, there's a debris in the right lane. There was debris in the right lane. Still a little bit of a brake check as you get through there, but that pretty much is out of the way now. Now, if you're on the New England Thruway on the southbound side, we still have that overnight road work at exit 15. That is still going on. Now, a couple of things going on. Inbound Skyway, Tunley Avenue, disabled in the right lane. That's in Jersey City. So the Skyway will start to back up very, very quickly coming inbound. And we still have what's left of that tractor-trailer fired northbound on Route 130 at Route 133 in Cranberry, Princeton, Hightstown Road. Again, that will continue for a while, I would imagine. New Jersey Transit trains now. Yeah, I shouldn't have said anything the last time. New Jersey Transit trains. The 544 out of Dover due in Hoboken at 7:06. That's been canceled. And then downtown M trains have delays getting in through Roosevelt Island, that because of EMS activity, and alternate side is in effect. 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I'm Joe Nolan with traffic on Talk Radio 77 WABC.
0: WABC News Time 550. Mayor Mamdani revealing a little bit about the vacation he took in the Hudson Valley last week.
16: I had a lovely time, and it was very restorative, and I also stayed in touch with the team on a regular basis to make sure that all was going well.
0: The mayor says he bounced around a bit. He didn't tell us exactly where he was, but apparently he was in Greene County in the community of Coxsackie, where he do we really want to know all this stuff? But apparently he bought two roast chickens at the Top supermarket there.
16: I also went to Casa Susana in Leeds. I had a lovely time.
0: Okay, now he's back, and apparently there's a help wanted sign posted outside the mayor's official residence at Gracie Mansion. Not really, but he wants a new cook, and the cook who would come into Gracie Mansion would have to have a flair for South Asian and Middle Eastern cooking, which is what he grew up with in Uganda. So the mayor looking for a new cook. Now, they say they didn't push anybody out. They say that somebody left for a better job at a restaurant, or maybe a higher paying job. This job, first you have to sign off on some sort of waiver that anything you see in Gracie Mansion, you'll keep quiet about. You'll be confidential about it. And the gig doesn't pay a whole lot. $64,000 a year to be the mayor's top chef. WABC News Time 5:53, the Port Authority reminding path riders in New Jersey to make the switch from their SmartLink and Metro cards by the end of this month. Otherwise, that money on it will be gone because now it's tap and go.
17: The SmartLink card era is coming to an end. And we will no longer be accepting SmartLink or Metro cards going forward after September 1.
0: Yeah, so if you don't transfer your funds, I think essentially you'd lose it.
17: Tap card or a contactless credit card, a smartphone, or a wearable device that has a digital wallet.
0: Yeah, so that's what people have been using that for a while. But the people who still have the cards know that now's the time to change.
17: This month, we've completed the installation of those new ADA gates, and which will improve access and help us to reduce fare evasion in the future.
0: Okay. The sheriff in Passaic County, New Jersey, he's warning locals who are getting these scammers that are calling them, posing as law enforcement officers. We've seen this scam before, where people get a phone call from somebody who says you didn't show up for jury duty, and now that you didn't, a warrant is out for you, but you can pay it off right now and we won't come get you.
18: Never provide personal or financial information over the phone. Remember, scammers rely on fear and urgency. Don't give them either.
0: All right, that's Sheriff Thomas Adamo, who apparently has seen a fair amount of these phony phone calls. Anybody who gets one of these calls, he said, should just hang up. So what they do is they call you and say, hey, you didn't show up for jury duty. And now there's a warrant for your arrest, and you got to hand us money. Usually it's something where you have to get a gift card and give them the number on the back.
18: Oftentimes, they will try to keep you on the phone as they threaten arrest or legal action if you don't pay them immediately. Sometimes they may even demand cryptocurrency, gift cards, or other forms of payment. They may even send you documents that look official, but I can assure you they are fake.
0: Yeah, it's always, don't even bother answering the phone if you don't know who's calling you. The Bayonne Bees, that's the Little League team from New Jersey that's fighting it out in Williamsport in the Little League World Series. They lost a game, but now they're in the elimination round, and that game is tonight, 7 o'clock on ESPN. In the meantime, though, they're complaining about the fact that someone has made a knockoff T-shirt. They've been selling these T-shirts, Bayonne against the world, or Bayonne against everyone is what the T-shirt says. And now they come to find out that someone has set up like a separate online store and is making money off these T-shirts, and none of the money's going back to the team.
19: I'm disappointed that people are out there trying to take advantage of the kids.
0: Yeah, it is. Treasurer Mike Conway says the fakes take away funds that could be going towards the team and future field improvements and jerseys and that kind of thing.
20: I feel that it's like bringing the town together. It's great. When I see it on TV, it's like, wow.
19: We expect a huge influx of new players. So we're going to have to develop and revitalize some fields that are open, but not really up to our standards.
0: And they thought they would get, you know, a decent amount of money because they made it into the Little League World Series from the merch. But now they got all these people who are stealing it by setting up a separate website.
19: We have three fields we use right now. One's a 20-year-old turf, so we're looking at returfing that field if money's available.
21: And yeah. This would help with
19: this. This will definitely give us a kickstart.
0: Yeah, so they're hoping to figure out who's behind the fake website, but you know, who knows where the hell those people are. And we'll end with this story in Times Square. Mike Whitmore is one of roughly 95,000 people who are on the list waiting for a kidney donor. He says he's in desperation for a kidney right now.
22: I'm fighting to get my life back. I want to be here for my daughter's wedding, for my kids becoming parents. It is dire. I'm stable, but the clock is ticking. 12 people are dying every day. I'm fighting hard not to be one of them.
0: Yeah, so Mark's life now revolves around a dialysis machine in which he spends 10 hours a day. So that tells you why he's so desperate. He's taken his appeal to the crossroads of the world with a 22-story billboard that now carries his plea for help.
22: This was a miracle for me to have a billboard donated, but if this didn't happen, I was not going to stop getting my message out. Hope is something real. I hold on to it, and all of this helps me hold on to it.
0: Yeah, so Mark's family tried to help by offering them a kidney, but was frustrated when they learned that it just wasn't meant to be. It wouldn't be a match. So they're hoping this billboard that's towering over Times Square, where an estimated 250,000 people pass through each day, that some stranger will be willing to give him a gift of life. And it's giftformark.com. 557, traffic, transit on the 7s. Here's Jill Noam.
13: from the Apple Bank Traffic Desk. Again, as you begin to travel out there this morning, we have a few things you need to know about. First of all, still construction on the New England Thruway southbound up by exit 15, but that should be out of the way shortly. Now, we do have delays starting to build inbound on the Skyway. Again, there was an earlier disabled vehicle in Jersey City. That is still causing delays on the inbound side. You're backed up now almost to about midway into Kearney. So, again, that's a pretty big delay. That's especially stuck up on that bridge. You've got delays coming inbound with that one lane out because of that stalled vehicle. Jersey City Police will be there shortly. Route 130 northbound, just north of Route 130 in Cranberry. Again, that tractor-trailer fire, that continues at Princeton Heights Town Road. Other than that, though, if you're coming inbound from Long Island, you do have delays getting in through the area of Queens Boulevard, but the rest of the LI, northern, southern states looking pretty good. Even the Belt this morning looking very good. Inbound, Gowanus BQE, Prospect on up to the Brooklyn Bridge. Jersey Transit, the 544 out of Dover doing Hoboken at 706. That train was canceled. It's still delays on the downtown M trains through Roosevelt Island. That went the EMS activity and alternate side is in effect. 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I'm Joe Nolan with traffic on Talk Radio 77 WABC.
0: Let's find out now what's happening on the Tuesday edition of Sid and Friends in the Morning from Justin Alec.
12: Let's do it. Noam Layden, Tuesday morning, Sid and Friends in the Morning, kicking us off here. In the way of guests, talk to our good buddy Joe Beningo. Get you some sports here early, right around 7 a.m. We'll talk to Bo Dietl in that 7 a.m. hour as well. He's with us every Tuesday morning, joining us a little earlier this morning because we're talking to Lara Trump in the 8 a.m. hour, getting to her right around 8:15 this morning. Norm Coleman, Sid's great first cousin, he will be with us talking about the big RJC event coming up this weekend in Vegas, Republican Jewish Coalition. Sid will be speaking. Norm will be speaking as well. So we'll talk to Norm there in the 8 a.m. hour. And Victoria Coates will be with us, former Deputy National Security Advisor. She'll be with us right around 9 a.m. this morning, talking about the latest coming out of Iran and Canada. It's all coming up. Sid and Friends in the Morning on a Tuesday morning. Noam Layden coming at you in just a few short moments.
0: I can't wait. We are out of here on this Tuesday morning. We'll do it all over again tomorrow morning, 5 a.m., but don't go anywhere now. Nope. Sid and Friends in the Morning, we are up next.

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7: I'm Michael Wallace. Some of the 90,000 people who evacuated near Reno, Nevada have returned to their homes, with the Hawk Fire now 30% contained. But Reno Mayor Hillary Sheevy says strong winds could trigger more evacuation orders. She's urging residents to follow them.
8: If you wait too long, then we risk our firefighters' lives, our police officers' lives, REMSA, all of our people on the ground. They have to go back in and get you, and right. You risk their lives.
7: Some homes have been destroyed. Investigators say the fire was human caused, but they don't know if it was intentional or an accident. South Carolina voters head back to the polls today to choose a Republican nominee for the late Senator Lindsey Graham's seat. His sister Darlene is squaring off against Congressman Ralph Norman. Fellow House member Nancy Mace is in Norman's corner.
9: Darlene Graham has no record, and in fact, she can't even find Taiwan on a map. And when you're a U.S. senator and our country is at war, national security is one of the most important parts and components of your job.
7: South Carolina Governor Henry McMaster is sticking with Graham, who also has President Trump's endorsement.
10: This may be a close race. This may not be a close race. But we want all the people who believe in what President Trump is trying to do, all those who believe in the conservative cause, to get out and vote for Darlene.
7: The winner will face Democratic pediatrician Annie Andrews in November. Oklahoma holds a Republican primary runoff for governor today. President Trump has endorsed Tulsa businessman Mike Mazie, who's facing State Attorney General Gettner Drummond. Trump has called Drummond a fake Republican. The winner there will face Oklahoma House Minority Leader Cindy Munson in November. The Northern Indiana utility NIPSCO expects to restore power to all its customers by tonight. Some have been in the dark since severe storms downed power lines 2 weeks ago. More from News Nation's Blake Berman.
11: The governor, Mike Braun, now wants answers. The governor ordering an investigation into the state's power company, asking for answers on the company's preparation for and the response to the recent severe weather. The company says it's working around the clock, adding, quote, no outage is being overlooked.
7: Australia's music industry has agreed to ban tracks made entirely with AI, saying the technology is threatening artists' livelihoods. Crackdown comes as an AI version of Madonna's hit Like a Prayer has spent 16 weeks in the Australian top 20. It peaked at number 2 in May. It's still in fourth place this week. The Australian Record Industry Association says a song can only be eligible.

0: peaked at number 2 in May. It's still in 4th place this week. The Australian Record Industry Association says a song can only be eligible if humans wrote it and performed the lead vocal and primary instruments. 39 people were injured too critically when a tornado tore through the village of Pomis in southern France. 300 homes were damaged. This is the Worldwide News Network.
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3: Congratulations, especially to Sid Rosenberg on his induction to the New York State Broadcasters Hall of Fame. I can't believe he didn't make it years ago. Today, Sid forever joins a roll call of some of the greatest legends in the history of New York broadcasting and talk radio, the best in the business, and he's the best in the business. Over many years, Sid has distinguished himself as one of the most authentic and recognizable voices in American airwaves, and he's built a smart, loyal, gigantic audience, and I happen to be one of those people in the audience, and I had for a long time, long before I became president.
4: The Trump administration is launching a worldwide economic war against Iran, calling it an economic D-Day, the idea to cut off Iran from the global economy.
5: We are launching an economic onslaught against Iran's financial connections around the globe.
6: Treasury Secretary Scott Bessent announcing a plan to try to cut Iran off economically from the rest of the world.
5: Our objective is to sever every economic lifeline that sustains this tyrannical regime until Tehran stands alone.
6: Bessent said that new U.S. sanctions aim to block all potential sources of revenue for Iran and told nations to cut off economic ties to Tehran or face retaliation. But he did not name any specific countries, and some economic analysts say the threat could backfire if countries don't cooperate.
7: If they don't want to join us, then the president has effectively just declared a trade war against all of those other countries as well. So the implications for the United States are huge.
6: This comes as new 50% tariffs on billions of dollars worth of Canadian goods took effect over the weekend, including agricultural products, Canadian liquor, and lumber. Vice President Vance blamed Canada for letting a deal unravel.
8: What happened at the very end is they came in with a bunch of unreasonable last-minute demands.
6: And President Trump today raised the stakes on Canada, promising in 2027 a tariff increase to 50% on automotive and steel products. Canadian Prime Minister Mark Carney called the tariffs an attack and promised retaliation.
9: Canada will match Washington's new tariffs dollar for dollar in order to protect Canadian workers, farmers, families, and businesses.
4: Now, Bessent gave few specifics on his plan of how it will be carried out and would not even give a timeline.
10: Supreme Court is clearing the way for President Trump to move forward with key portions of his executive order involving mail-in voting. ABC's senior Washington reporter Devin Dwyer has more on the court's decision.
11: Andrew, this was a 6-3 decision by the Supreme Court, with the conservative justices voting in President Trump's favor to allow him now to begin to implement some key portions of that March 2026 executive order that imposed some new regulations around mail-in voting in the United States just now ahead of the November elections. This was an executive order that was challenged by a coalition of Democratic-led states, in their view, as an unconstitutional infringement of how elections are administered. But the Supreme Court, in its decision, said that the executive order actually hasn't had any bite yet. It hasn't harmed any of the states just yet. And therefore, the president should be able to continue with his policies as he sees fit. What are those policies? The president, with his executive order, is now going to be allowed to direct the Department of Homeland Security to compile a citizenship list, a federal citizenship list, and to distribute it to the states, to also then direct the attorney general to prosecute any state and any state official that would happen to give a mail-in ballot to someone who is not on those citizenship lists, and to work with the U.S. Postal Service to come up with new standardized regulations for mail-in ballots, barcodes, size provisions, that sort of thing. States have been waiting to see those. They've been warning about increased costs just months before the election. But again, the Supreme Court saying all of that can proceed for now, but very carefully also noting that time will tell whether the president, in fact, violates the law in implementing this. In dissent, I should say, Andrew, the three liberal justices sound

0: off on this dispute, warning that the court was looking away from the president's true intention of seeking to restrict mail-in voting, which is the province of states to administer. But they were dissenting, the conservatives winning the day for now, as the battle over mail-in voting is likely to continue ahead of the November election.
1: The GOP primary runoff for the U.S. Senate, nearly 64,000 early votes were cast last week. Polls will be open from 7 a.m. until 7 p.m. Now, if you voted in the June Democratic primary, you are not eligible for the GOP runoff. You will need to show a photo ID and make sure you check your polling location, because many of those have changed for this special primary. On the last full day of campaigning before the runoff, interim Senator Darlene Graham made campaign stops in Aiken, Columbia, and Seneca, while Congressman Ralph Norman made stops in Buford, and Horry counties. The winner will face Democratic nominee Dr. Annie Andrews in the general election in November.
2: Okay, a few little flash questions. Favorite team, Clemson or Carolina?
3: Oh, you can't ask me that now. I live in a house divided.
2: My mom always said, hers was...
3: College of Charleston.
2: Yeah,
3: go
2: yeah,
3: Cougars.
2: Yes. My mom always said, well, I pull for both of them because I support South Carolina schools, unless they're playing each other, and then I pull for Carolina because we all went to Carolina. Sweet tea or unsweetened tea?
3: Oh, sweet tea.
2: Cracker Barrel or Waffle House?
3: Waffle House.
2: What do you get there?
3: I get the... grits. I love the grits. Yeah.
2: With the cheese.
3: Like, with the cheese. And the hash browns smothered, covered, and chopped.
2: Lake Murray or South Carolina beaches?
3: Oh, South Carolina beaches. Okay.
2: Which one is your favorite? Where do you go?
3: I like the Isle of Palms.
2: Yes, me too.
3: Yeah.
2: It's great. It's good. They're all great.
3: They're all great. I know. I was thinking about that hard for a second. I'm like, they're all great.
4: Listen to Michigan DSA Senate candidate Abdullah Saeed on Fox News, asked if he's for sex change for minors. And then I'll tell you the truth that nobody wants to say out loud.
5: And sex changes for minors. Do you support that?
6: Look, you know, I remember having great conversations with my conservative friends about right to try legislation. The idea that the government shouldn't tell you what kind of health care you should have. I just think the government shouldn't tell you what kind of health care you should have. And if you're a minor,
5: you want to try on kids?
6: Now, if you disagree with that, if you disagree that health care decisions need to be made by a doctor and their parents and a patient, then we think we agree to disagree. But, you know, you want to put government inside.
5: So, Abdul, you're a doctor, right?
6: Selectively. I am.
5: So you think it's okay for a parent to slash his kid's thing-a-ling off?
6: Do you really want to have this conversation? Are you circumcised?
5: Yeah, but I mean, that's a personal question.
6: Okay.
5: Doctor.
6: So you probably should want to move on.
5: Is circumcision's different than castration?
6: I think it's a problem. It's a problem that you think that you get to decide what happens between a parent, a doctor, and a patient. And I'm just saying that, yes, circumcision is surgery on a kid's ding-a-ling. So if you really want to bring that up, you can. I just think you guys are really selective about how you want to talk about these things.
4: So the truth no one wants to say out loud is that the Muslim community is absolutely not for sex change. Name a Muslim country that promotes it. I'll wait. DSA is an Islamo-Marxist movement, Red-Green Alliance. They want to convince Americans to neuter their kids while the Muslims are out procreating us. Get it?
7: The owner of the San Francisco 49ers was arrested this weekend at a trailer park, allegedly there to pay $140 for sex in what turned out to be a police setup. Details now from our Carter Evans in Los Angeles.
8: 46-year-old Jed York was arrested at 9:35 Sunday morning at a trailer park in East Palestine, Ohio. According to an affidavit, the owner of the San Francisco 49ers had arranged to meet a woman for sex in exchange for $140. York responded to an undercover ad on a known prostitution website. Initially booked for engaging in prostitution, court documents show today he pleaded no contest to disorderly conduct and possessing criminal tools, which was the cell phone he allegedly used to arrange the meeting.
9: Disorderly conduct is a much more generic charge. Certainly, it's better than pleading out to something related to prostitution.
8: In a statement, the 49ers said, as this is a legal matter which has been resolved, we will not be providing any further comment at this time. York filed for divorce from his wife back in May. He's been majority owner of the 49ers since 2024. The NFL said the matter will be reviewed under the personal conduct policy.
9: The league could punish Jed York, even though his criminal case is resolved. And the league is very sensitive to not only how it's perceived by fans, but also its business partners.
10: York was ordered to serve 2 days in jail with a one-day credit for time served. He also paid a fine of $1,150.

0: A time when San Francisco was one of my favorite cities in this country. Many, many, many moons ago, me and my very first ever radio partner doing sports, late 1990s, went out to San Francisco to cover the U.S. Open. What a gorgeous course. And it was at the time when Tiger Woods, he had just won the Masters, I think the year before in Augusta. He was new on the scene and larger than life. And we were so excited, Scott and I, we got to cover, living in Florida at the time, two major, major golf events on the West Coast. The U.S. Open, I forgot the name of the country club. It may be Olympic. Gorgeous place. And that was before we went to cover the PGA Championship in Sahali, Washington. It was a wild time. I remember the Open in San Francisco. My job was to follow around a guy by the name of Jesper Pornovic. If you remember that name, that was the gallery I was in. And Scott got somebody much bigger, of course. But it was an amazing time, and I loved that city. I remember coming home to Florida and saying to Danielle, I can live there. Very expensive. In fact, more expensive than New York. Everything from homes and all that stuff. It was just restaurants and food. It was really, really expensive. But I loved it. And then we know what happened to San Francisco, this decline. And now it's a complete mess, just like Los Angeles and many of those once great cities in the state of California. But it made the news a couple days ago because the 46-year-old owner of the San Francisco 49ers, I believe he became the majority owner 2 years ago, Jed York, was arrested, not in San Francisco, I think in Ohio, for soliciting prostitution. Now, I got a couple of questions about this that have nothing to do with what he actually did. I mean, for starters, I don't get the whole prostitution sting. Now, look, my daughter Ava is going to law school, U of Penn, which is the third-ranked law school in the country. It's a huge deal, huge. Ivy League, and the law that she wants to go into is international law. And she wants to represent and protect young girls who have been thrown into the sex slave trade, young girls that are abused, which I think is really honorable, scary and dangerous, but very, very honorable. So I understand that, especially women out there, especially women, they look at prostitution and they go, wait a second. A lot of these girls are not doing this at their own will. I mean, there's a story in the New York Post today, I'm sure, Noam, you saw this, about some pimp down by Penn Station who I believe just got 10 years because he was so violent to the girls that were working for him. Did you see that story,
1: Noam? I did. He was drugging them as well.
0: Yeah. Drugged them and beat them up. So I understand that's out there. Young girls are abducted. They are forced into the sex trade. So I am sensitive to that. Again, my daughter wants to go into that. But a lot of times, these are women who are adults. They don't have any money, right? And they're not going to medical school anytime soon. And guys are guys. And to spend $140 to have sex, while it's pathetic when you're a multi-billionaire, I mean, this guy owns the 49ers, any person that has majority ownership in an NFL team is likely a billionaire. At the very least, a multi-millionaire, but probably a billionaire. This guy could have anybody he wants, and to think that he wakes up on a Sunday morning, right, and decides to go to a trailer park at 9:30 for $140, that's on him. Certain guys, you know, they like it a little dirty. What can I tell you? Yeah. But the idea that you set up a sting to arrest this guy and ruin this guy's life, I mean, the truth is he was married to a girl named Danielle. It's funny. And I think he is divorced or separated at the very least. He may be divorced from this lady for a couple of months. Still embarrassing for his ex-wife and certainly the football team and all that. But you ruin this guy's life. A lot of times, lives are ruined over this. And I don't get it. Like, you know, You got rapists out there. You got murderers out there. You got drug dealers out there. It seems to me that the time would be better spent trying to take these violent offenders off the street than some horny guy at a hotel in Ohio who wants to get laid on a Sunday morning. I don't get all that, Noam.
2: I think it's great. They finally got Jed York off the streets.
0: Jed York is off the streets.
2: That is.
0: So you agree with me, Lou? You agree with me?
2: It's the stupidest thing in the world.
0: Right.
2: It's the stupidest thing in the world. What Ava is going into is very good.
0: It is good. And the question becomes,
2: those are laws being broken, and that is assault.
0: But we don't know some of these girls.
2: Okay.
0: Maybe this lady that Jed York was going to see was forced into prostitution.
1: No, but it was a sting, so there was no actual woman.
0: Right, we know that, right.
1: Yeah, so, but I think in your daughter's case, I mean, we just know that people are brought overseas from countries all over the world.
0: They are. So that's
1: forced into prostitution.
0: Right, so that's why, like, when the word prostitution comes up in my house, because I've said for a long time, people don't realize about me because I am covered in the news, and they write about me every day. Every single day, there's a blog or a news story. When I tell you every single day, I'm not exaggerating. I have a friend, Rios, out in New Jersey, sends me all the clippings. I get messages every day. And in every one of them, I am described as conservative talk show host. Right-wing conservative talk show host. Which is not really true, because when it comes to social issues, I'm pretty liberal. I mean, I'm pro-choice. How can I be a right-wing conservative nut on the Rush Limbaugh scale when I'm pro-choice? I'm also pro-gay marriage. You know? So I've also said in the past many, many times, years ago, they should legalize gambling, which now they've done in about, I don't know, maybe 30, maybe more states. Legalize weed, which they've done, and I don't like it. I was wrong about that one because it is turning our society into a bunch of really just, you know, drug-induced people walking around like zombies. So I don't like that one. And prostitution. I've said in the past they should legalize gambling, weed, and prostitution. This ultra-conservative right-wing radio host. So I've been on that side of the spectrum. Now, the people in my house, Danielle, Ava, they vehemently disagree. And again, when you hear what Ava wants to do when she's done with law school, you'd understand why. But I just think they go out of their way. You know, down in Miami, for example, what they do is they set up these stings over the weekend. And anytime they arrest a John, not only do they get arrested, which is bad enough, right? You got to go to jail. You got to end up paying a fine.
2: Hey,
0: and
2: yep.
0: They put their pictures every Sunday morning on the front page of the Miami Herald.
1: Yeah.
0: So what they're doing at that point is it's you know, they're hurting the guy, yeah, but that guy's wife, that guy's kids, that guy's mother, like, they have no heart.
2: But what is the point of that?
0: I don't know. It's not like guys are going to wake up one day and all of a sudden they don't want to get laid. That's not going to happen.
2: Prostitution
0: is the oldest trade in the books. It's never going away, ever. Not a good idea for a married man to do it. I'll admit that, yes. Now, Jed York, not married. So if you're married and you do it, it's bad and expect to pay the price. But ultimately, I don't know what they're looking to do with that. I don't know.
2: They're not getting rid of it. And it's, oh, wait a second. Was that you yesterday that got arrested for doing what all love to do?
0: Come on. People
2: That's
0: lose
2: the
0: their jobs.
2: Thing.
0: They
2: it's
0: lose their
2: stupid.
0: Marriages.
2: No, it's stupid. Two, if you just take it from a generality, two adults just take it. I'll meet you here. Okay,
0: right.
2: I'll meet you there. You go into an apartment. You exchange. Here's the money. Here's this.
0: See you.
2: Okay.
0: Goodbye.
2: I'll see you in the morning. Okay. What happened that was awful? Now, of course, everybody's going to scream. Lou doesn't get it, of course.
0: No, because that woman may have been abducted, and she's getting beaten up by her pimp and all that.
2: That's all different. That's different. Talking about the person that does it voluntarily. Okay, I need money.
0: Right, that person, there shouldn't be any issue. I totally agree.
2: Two adults.
0: Yeah, I agree.
2: Just, There's all kinds of things going on between two adults.
0: You know,
2: I don't get it.
0: The conspiracy theory thing. I got a buddy named Ralph Napolitano. He just texted me. He's a great guy. He's a chiropractor. He owns a restaurant on Arthur Avenue, Antoni's. He says this was clearly a setup. A multimillionaire doesn't spend $150. Ralph, that's the dumbest thing I've ever heard. You have no idea what you're talking about. I mean, trust me, millionaires and billionaires, they like it dirty sometimes.
2: Are you kidding? Look at you, what Hugh Grant did.
0: I mean, Hugh Grant is in a car. He was worth millions and millions of dollars. You couldn't even tell if that female was a female or not. So, no, there was no setup. Nobody's trying to ruin his life. The guy did it. But, you know, getting into conspiracy theories, that reminds me of another thing. Right away, no, he didn't do it. He was set up. No, he did it. He did it. No question he did it. There's a lot of guys out there worth a lot of money that end up in the most seedy and I've seen it. They end up in the most disgusting and seedy places you could ever imagine. Doesn't matter how much money they're worth. They do some of the most seedy things ever. But that reminds me of something I want to get into. This 9/11 stuff. You know, we've been covering 9/11 on this show every day since the 6th of July, 2 days after the country's birthday. Yesterday, we had a guy on by the name of Jack Joyce. He was terrific. He started a petition a decade ago, trying to get the World Trade Center designated as a national monument. And he even he said that President Trump even addressed that at his Nassau Coliseum rally when he was running for president before he won in 2024. So I'm trying to help Jack get that done. So I'm helping out two different petitions, which are all about 9/11. One, Giovanni Galante, and him and his friends are trying to keep the mayor away from Ground Zero on 9/11, which I think is a no-brainer. No-brainer. I know I interviewed one girl on the show. God bless her. Sounds like a nice young girl, but lost. Completely lost. Liz Miller. The overwhelming majority of people that I speak to, overwhelming majority, don't want this mayor anywhere near that place. That's one petition. The other is Jack Joyce. Let's make the World Trade Center a national monument. But when I read and see all the conspiracy theories that say, how stupid are you people? There was no plane. You know, look at this video. The plane goes into the building and there's no explosion. Clearly the buildings were rigged with bombs and all that nonsense, I got to tell you, it makes me nauseous. And I find it to be incredibly disrespectful to the families who 25 years later are still destroyed. And you're going to go with, well, what's wrong with asking questions? And, you know, it's not like the government ever tells us the truth. And you saw George Bush's reaction. He didn't look all that surprised. And it's not like there wasn't a warning and we were in on it and the Israelis did it because Bibi Netanyahu felt like, oh, this would be great for the United States and Israel. And you just hear some of this stuff from really sick people, people like Alex Jones, for example. Alex Jones, who for some reason is very popular. Millions of people follow this disgusting, vile moron. The same guy that said that he doesn't believe what happened at Sandy Hook really happened. Little kids murdered in their classrooms by Adam Lanza. And this lowlife, Alex Jones, he ain't buying it. He actually got in big trouble over that. You know that they did reduce the courts this week, reduced his fine, which annoyed me. But it was a bit excessive. But he's one of the people that came after me really, really hard. My last appearance on Fox News, not because I called Mamdani a terrorist. That's why Fox News is upset with me. And I won't be back for a while. I've been told that. That's fine. He was upset along with people like Max Blumenthal and Glenn Greenwald and Mike Flynn, the former general, that I said that Trump should just level Iran. But the whole conspiracy theory in and around 9/11, I mean, there's a whole community of people in this country who hate our government. They hate President Trump. They hate Israel. They hate Bibi Netanyahu. And they think that everything that has gone on in the last, I don't know how many years, is a lie. Everything they tell you is a lie. And you are dumb enough to accept it without asking questions. Thank God for people like Tucker Carlson. He's all over the 9/11 conspiracy stuff the last couple of weeks because he asks the right questions.
3: I mean, you see all this, Noam, right?
1: Constantly.
3: What do you think about it?
1: Oh, it's just such nonsense. Because
3: it's disgusting.
1: It's disgusting and it's nonsense. And my question with the conspiracy theory is I've never been anybody who can keep a secret. Because this would involve a lot of people keeping a secret. If somebody was behind this, a nation was behind this, people were behind it, nobody can keep a secret. I've never met anybody who could.
3: Let alone a secret like this.
1: Yeah.
3: You know, this joint effort. They're going to, you know.
1: The Mossad was behind it. I mean, I've heard every theory
3: under the
1: sun.
3: Israel's behind everything. Now we're at that point now where it's become, I can't even talk to some people anymore because if they believe even a little bit of it, I find it to be hateful and dumb. And I don't have any patience for that. I'm going to be, if God is good to me, who knows? Hopefully I'll be 60 years old in April. I'm done with all that. These podcasters and they're just lowlives and they're all making money. You know, I saw Dan Bongino do a video yesterday. He's not my favorite. Don't even like him, to be honest. But he did a whole video on the Nick Fuentes of the world and all these people and all the money they're getting from foreign countries to spew all this hate directed at President Trump and Israel and all of it. So I have no patience for that stuff. I went to Twitter this morning. I was looking for one particular piece of audio. Some woman... she was calling her husband to say goodbye. So I go to Twitter and I look for this specific piece of audio and I get bombarded, and I mean bombarded, with all these conspiracy tweets. Look at this picture of the plane hitting the building. There's no explosion. The explosion occurred above it or below it, or I can't even read it. It's really sad, you know. And I want to apologize to all the families because they all listen to me. They all listen to me, all of them. You guys have no idea how many folks have reached out to me over the last month plus because I've directed my focus to this day, and I'm fighting every day for these people. I'm like a politician. I do more for these people than politicians do. There is some truth to that, Noam, though.
1: For sure on this, you have been the voice of so many of the 9/11 families. No way, no two ways about it.
3: And I want to apologize to these people for the scumbags and retards that live amongst us that are just in this crazy cult-like conspiracy world where nothing anymore, nothing is what it seems. You've all been fooled. Yes, good point. Frank O'Hara making the comparison between Jed York and somebody you mentioned, Lewis, before the show started. This guy owns the 49ers, Jed York. The other guy owns the Patriots. He could also have anybody he wants, but ended up at some massage parlor in Jupiter, Florida, and he's talking about my guy Robert Kraft. So to Ralph's point, no, it doesn't matter how much money you've got.
2: No, that doesn't.
3: That has nothing to do with it. These guys do stuff like that all the time. Seedy, gross stuff.
2: Who cares about that?
3: Yeah, doesn't matter. Anyway, let's get to, so we've got the prostitution story. I will tell you this, talking about, one more on that. So that song by Scott McKenzie, Are You Going to San Francisco? So that song they used in what movie, Noam?
1: God, I have no idea.
3: All right, let's go to Lewis. Lewis, what movie?
2: Well, I think you were talking to me about it. Wasn't
3: Come on.
2: It?
3: I believe it's maybe the greatest soundtrack ever. It's up there.
2: Forrest Gump.
3: Yes, very good.
2: Right.
3: So.
2: The greatest soundtrack ever.
3: That's it's up there.
2: Right. Ooh, okay.
3: Because I'm not talking about, there's nothing original for that movie. Like the Bee Gees, no, they wrote a bunch of those songs for Saturday Night Fever. They just took every song for 30 years, Forrest Gump.
2: Right.
3: Like, go back and listen. That's a great soundtrack. But they didn't write anything, you know, new other than the actual theme for Forrest Gump, which I love. So that goes to my story. So we're having dinner last night, and I put on some channel, and it's the very end of the movie when Forrest Gump is sitting on the bench, and he just put his little son, if the genie died, he put his little son on the bus, and then you see the feather. And then you see the feather go. And I'm going to take a guess here, but I think, Lewis, the guy that actually wrote the theme for Forrest Gump, I believe his name is Alan Silvestri. It's a beautiful, beautiful song. It's the only song I think that was written for the movie. Otherwise, they stole every song for literally 30 years. disco, rock. It's all in there. But I think his name is Alan Silvestri.
2: You are right on track. You are right on top of it.
3: There you go. I actually had that song in the old days when I had the iPod for years. I love that song. So I'm sitting at dinner. You guys are not going to believe this. The very end of the movie, Danielle's sitting there. Gabe is sitting there. Ava's in Pennsylvania. And I do something very uncharacteristic for me.
2: That always opens up your brain for something that Sid doesn't do.
3: Never do this.
2: you sat in your chair and were quiet for 5 minutes.
3: Nope.
2: No.
3: I sat in my chair. Now, the feather is blowing in the wind. She's already dead. I haven't even seen that part. The kid just got on the bus, and I start to bawl. I mean, cry.
2: When do we get to the part that's something you don't do? I'm still waiting.
3: And my wife and son are looking at me like, what is wrong with you? What's the matter with you? And I go, I don't know. I just get very emotional when I see this scene in this movie. The feather blowing in the air with Alan Silvestri. If you ever play that song,
2: okay, well, I'm
3: looking. I don't know what's going to happen. I don't know. I can't even. I don't even know.
1: I kind of want you to
3: the rest
1: play
3: of the show.
1: It.
3: I know. And then after that movie was over, you ready for this?
2: Something we never see, Noam.
3: You never see this.
1: Yeah.
3: After that movie, you went right to Gladiator, which is a great movie with Russell Crowe and Joaquin Phoenix. I love that.
2: Yeah, you can cry a lot at that, too.
3: Not I didn't cry, no. But Forrest Gump, it kills me. There's a couple of movies that I can watch it every day and still cry every day. Brian Song, Billy Dee Williams playing the great Chicago Bears running back Gale Sayers when Jimmy Kahn dies. Actually, he wasn't even dead yet. He played his teammate, Brian Piccolo. And he makes that speech at that awards dinner.
2: Yes.
3: I still cry. Something for Joey Cappelletti. His brother John was a big star at Penn State. Played on the Los Angeles Rams for years. He died of leukemia. I still cry. That movie with Deborah Winger and Jack Nicholson kills me, too. Oh, man. Yes. Deborah
1: Where
3: Winger.
1: She dies of cancer.
3: She dies of cancer. Yeah. What was that one again? That one kills me, too. There's a bunch of movies, but Forrest Gump, for some reason, just beats the living daylights out of me. Look up that movie, Jack Nicholson, Deborah Winger. Okay. She dies of cancer, and it's a brutal, brutal watch. All right, so what's going on in the city, Noam? What do we got today?
1: Well, we can start, actually, because today's a primary day down in South Carolina. There's this big race that everybody will be watching. Lindsey Graham's sister, Darlene, is running to take his place in the Senate, Republican Senate runoff against a local Ralph Norman. And apparently this thing's really close. And, you know, she was tripped up last week in a question about Taiwan during a debate. And so they've been playing that, you know, that question over and over again, the Ralph Norman campaign.
3: Well,
1: it's
3: worse than getting tripped up. And Nancy Mace actually went very, very hard at Darlene Graham. Nancy down in South Carolina, she's endorsing Norman. But, of course, Graham has the endorsement of McMaster, who's the governor in that state, even bigger President Trump. Forget about getting slipped up. She actually said, I don't really care about foreign policy.
1: That's essentially the answer she gave.
3: I mean, her brother was so important with that. They have videos and pictures of Lindsey Graham talking to Bibi Netanyahu. Forget about President Trump. Lindsey talking to Bibi, and for his sister to say that, yeah, foreign policy doesn't really interest me, that was a big mistake, no?
1: Well, she's a novice. I mean, she's never run for office before. She was handed the seat by the governor, and so Ralph Norman's trying to expose that. We'll see
3: he
1: if it
3: should.
1: Works.
3: Well, here's that cut from, I know you played it earlier too, Noam. Nancy Mace, who, of course, was in Congress the last couple of years. She ran for governor. Trump did not endorse her, and she got thumped. So her political career is over. She's doing some YouTube thing or something. I don't know. But she did talk about Darlene Graham yesterday, Lewis. This is Nancy Mace, cut number 6.
4: Darlene Graham has no record, and in fact, she can't even find Taiwan on a map.
3: Ouch.
4: And when you're a U.S. senator and our country is at war, national security is one of the most important parts and components of your job.
3: Hard to argue that, right, Norm?
1: No, yeah.
3: Is she going to win?
1: Well, you know, she's been, Darlene Graham's been out on the campaign trail the last week saying, I've talked to everybody across the state. Nobody's brought up the national security question that I was asked in the debate. All they care about is affordability. So we'll see if that works for her.
3: Ainsley Earhart, who's part of that great Fox trio every morning, Fox and Friends, we played in the open that little rapid fire back and forth. They didn't discuss affordability or national policy. She asked her what's her favorite team in South Carolina. She said,
1: tough question.
3: College of Charleston. And then the most shocking answer of all, and the reason why I wouldn't vote for Darlene Graham, and I loved her brother, knew him well, I wouldn't vote for her, was because she picked a Waffle House over Cracker Barrel.
1: I'm with her. Waffle House is way better than the Cracker Barrel.
3: It's not even... Oh, stop it. It's not even close.
1: Cracker Barrel's terrible.
3: No, Cracker Barrel's amazing.
1: No.
3: And you can get lunches and dinners. What are you talking about?
1: You can get shot at the Waffle House. It's a little extra exciting.
3: I'm begging you to stop. It is Gayesha with a capital G. Cracker Barrel, I mean, forget about their breakfast. I don't like that grits and all that other stuff, but they got these amazing biscuits, and you get great lunches and dinners. Their Salisbury steak's amazing.
1: You couldn't be more wrong.
3: It's a real restaurant.
1: You couldn't be more wrong.
3: No, I'm 100% right. I've gone to both a million times.
2: My God.
3: Oh. Clearly, you've never gone to Cracker Barrel, ever.
1: I have.
3: No, you haven't.
1: And I thought the Waffle House was better.
3: No, stop it. It's not even, it's like comparing, honestly, McDonald's to Peter Luger. Really. You got one that's a
1: fast. That might be a little extreme.
3: No, no, I'm not. One is a fast food, dirty, disgusting pancake house compared to a legitimate restaurant.
2: And you can get good pancakes at
3: Cracker Barrel. Great pancakes. It's not even close.
2: Hash brown casserole. Those
3: things. So good. So good.
2: Man.
3: Anyway.
2: Gnome, you're making me cry.
3: Yeah, Gnome. Terrible job at it, Gnome. Terrible. What else is going on, Gnome?
1: The president got this huge victory from the Supreme Court yesterday, clearing the way for him to move ahead with this executive order that will restrict mail-in voting. And so the way it works is he wants to create a list of eligible voters, and then he'll order the Postal Service to deliver mail ballots only to people who are on those lists.
3: Well, they have to be American citizens.
1: Exactly.
3: That's what he wants. He wants a list of citizenship. It'll be interesting talking to his daughter-in-law, Lara Trump, today because, you know, she took over the RNC years ago when Trump was running, her and Michael Whatley, and it was a mess. And they were having so many issues with the election coming off 2020, and her and Whatley fixed it. So I'm sure she's really happy about this.
1: Yeah, well, we'll see. There'll be challenges to this. They'll say, you know, the opponents say, the people against this say it's up to the states to decide how they want to run their elections. He can't decide. So not sure how this will all play out. But if it holds, this is big for the midterms for him.
3: Very
1: I would
3: big.
1: Think, right?
3: 6-3 win. The conservative judges, I guess, all went his way.
1: They did.
3: All of them. Okay, good. All right, so that's a big story. What else you got?
1: So Mayor Mamdani, back from his vacation in the Hudson Valley. They were asking him questions about where he was, like it mattered. But he was up in Greene County and Coxsackie, the town of Coxsackie. Apparently, that's where he was hanging out.
3: I heard he went to a supermarket in Coxsackie.
1: He did. He bought two chickens. I don't know why that was interesting. But
3: did he eat that's them he or sacrifice them outside?
2: Of course.
3: Put yarmulkes on him and sacrifice the chickens.
2: Of course he got
3: chickens. Give me a break. Ay, ay, ay.
1: And he also put out a help wanted sign in front of Gracie Mansion. He's looking for a new chef that will take over, and they want a chef who has a flair for Middle Eastern and South Asian food. So apparently one of the chefs at Gracie Mansion has left, and so he wants food cooked like from his native Uganda.
3: Of course.
1: And
3: of course.
1: The job pays a whopping $64,000 a year. That person will have to sign a confidentiality agreement to come work at Gracie Mansion. So we'll see who that is. But that, I imagine, won't be hard to fill.
3: But it's just another example of the complete takeover. Down to the food at Gracie Mansion. Down to the food, his food. Middle Eastern, Muslim, African, whatever. I don't care. It's the complete takeover is what we're seeing. Down to the food at Gracie Mansion.
1: You know, he claims that this other cook who was cooking the food before, who was from the Adams administration, left on their own. So I don't know if this person didn't know how to cook South Asian food or Middle Eastern. Maybe they
3: just hated the mayor.
1: That's always a possibility.
3: Yeah. I mean, if I was anywhere near that place, I'd run like the place was on fire. So if that's true and the person left because that person just hated the mayor, then we need to get that person on the show. I love that person. But, I mean, the person couldn't cook the food that the mayor wanted because he wants Gracie Mansion to be Muslim Mansion. Then, sorry for that person.
1: Yeah, I mean, I was looking to see how often the chefs change at Gracie Mansion.
3: Can't be often.
1: No. Yeah, it seems that it almost never happens. This is rare that there's an opening.
3: Interesting.
1: Yeah.
3: He wants to fix the parks, too. I heard he came out yesterday with Renew Parks. So what is it called? Renew Crew. His Renew Crew.
1: Right.
3: is going to fix the parks here in New York. I saw a Instagram this morning, some relatively attractive young girl living in a nice area in one of the five boroughs, and she's leaving because on more than one occasion when she exited her building, or brownstone, I'm not sure, she found human feces, human, not dogs, human feces on the street outside her door. And she said, that's it, I'm done. This is Mamdani's New York. I want no part of it. Yeah, it's gross. I mean, I've seen homeless people. I've seen it when I lived on the Upper West Side, time and time again, literally squat in the street and crap and pee and peeing is one thing. But I've seen homeless people try to hide in between cars and crap in the street. And you should be arrested for that because, I don't know, I would consider that an issue with quality of life. Watching a human being crap in the street.
2: Hygiene, maybe?
3: Yeah, well, any of those. But, of course, the mayor would never arrest a person like that. In fact, he would probably have a whole bunch of sympathy for that person.
2: Get him a chicken.
3: Get him a chicken. There you go. What else, Norm?
1: You know, this has been kind of a quiet morning. I'm just looking to see that you have these the subway, the sewer guys are back again. I don't know if you saw this.
3: Yeah, I don't care about this story. What are they down there trying to find valuables and stuff?
1: Well, so now the thought is that these are all probably Venezuelan migrants who came here when the border was open during the Biden administration. Remember when all those folks were coming
3: up from Venezuela? You remember it well.
1: Yes. So apparently this is like a normal thing to do in Venezuela. And so now you have these, they think almost all these people are probably from Venezuela because it's sort of a standard thing to go down to the sewer looking for valuables. Who knows what? I can't imagine what's down there, but yeah, think about what you have to go through to find these valuables. They got the headlamp on. It's nice and dark. The sewer system goes back to the 1800s. I mean, this is not a new system. And there's something like 7,000 miles worth of this.
3: Oh, come on. So, it reminds me of the scene in Shawshank Redemption. When he's escaping and he's down in the bowels of the prison, sewers, leaving. Yeah,
2: the sewage system.
3: It's all duty down there. Yeah. Stinky duty. No.
1: That's exactly what they run into, probably. It probably looks exactly like that scene from the movie.
3: How's wrong with these people? Well, they got nothing else to do, I guess, and they're looking for valuables.
1: Well,
3: they need cash.
1: Either that or they're really finding something down there. The fact that they're willing to go down.
3: They must be. Right?
1: Right? I mean, why would you keep going down?
3: You know, you see these whack jobs on the beach, and I go to the beach just about every weekend, walking around with those detectors.
2: Oh, that's great.
3: I mean, they couldn't look dumber. they look like morons. And they find something, they start going crazy. It's like a it's like a Coke can or something.
2: They start digging up something.
3: Yeah. It's just, we found it. We got it, honey. We got it.
2: With the
3: Diet Coke can.
2: Yeah, the headphones are on. And yeah.
3: They look ridiculous. People do silly things. It's just, I don't know. People are silly. Have you convinced your wife, Noam, that you have to go, that it's mandatory, that you don't have a choice, even though it's on the first night of Rosh Hashanah, one of our holiest days of the year, that you have to go to the 9/11 gala?
1: Well, see, now you're making me look bad in front of my employer, because if I say
3: who's
1: I can't
3: who's in front of
1: go,
3: who? Who's sitting here?
1: Well, the owners of the radio station.
3: Are they sitting here?
1: No. But
3: so you're assuming they're listening.
1: Yeah, of course they're listening.
3: Yeah, John doesn't miss a second, does he?
1: He so you just want to make me look bad to say, because either way I can't win.
3: No, right? No, that's not true. There's no, on a serious note, what I'm trying to do is actually protect you, because even though you can't change 9/11. That's the date. It's 9/11.
1: Yeah.
3: There is no way anyone in this office or at any business in this city could get angry if a Jewish person does not attend anything that day, whether it's work or 9/11 gala, whatever it is. You know, you get Yom Kippur, Rosh Hashanah, even into Sukkot, which I don't observe. I don't think you do either. But there is no way any boss anywhere can get angry if you miss something because of Rosh Hashanah. There's a lot of Jewish holidays. We know that. If it was Sukkot, for example, you'd have a hard time.
1: Yeah, no, I would go.
3: Right. But Rosh Hashanah, Yom Kippur, even Pesach, they can't get mad at you.
1: No, I'm not suggesting they would.
3: And they wouldn't get mad at you.
1: No, of course not.
3: First of all, John is 6% Jewish. And John, all the rabbis love John. I know I did a big event in West Hampton weeks ago with Mark Schneider. And the two of us were extolling John's virtues. John loves the Jewish people, so he would not get mad at you.
1: You know what? Can I change the story for 1 second? Because this is very funny. I forgot to tell you this morning.
3: Sure.
1: So I'm in the dog park, as I am many days, with my dog in the afternoon.
3: What's the name of your dog?
1: Bailey.
3: That's cute. That's the name of Corey Zelnick's daughter.
1: Yeah.
3: And how old is this dog?
1: She is 6 years old.
3: And what kind of dog is it?
1: She's a cockapoo.
3: A what?
1: A cockapoo.
3: Can you say that?
1: Cocker spaniel poodle.
3: A cocker spaniel poodle?
1: Mm-hmm.
3: A cockapoo?
1: Yeah.
3: And is this the only dog you've got?
1: Right now, yeah.
3: Does your dog bite?
1: No.
3: Okay.
1: No, she's a sweet dog.
3: And the whole family loves her?
1: Oh, yeah.
3: And they wanted her, but you're the one who walks the dog, right?
1: Well, of course. If she was a COVID dog when everybody was stuck at home, and they were like, sure. Daddy, we need a dog.
3: And then you walk the dog.
1: Like, yeah, every day.
3: Right, so you walk the dog in the park, and what happens?
1: So I'm talking to this guy, and he's telling me his name's Leo. I'm sure he's listening right now.
3: What's his name?
1: Leo.
3: Liam.
1: Leo.
3: Leo.
1: Yeah.
3: Yeah.
1: And he's telling me his story. He escaped Cuba and came here when he was like 21 years old. By 24 years old, he had bought a house. I mean, there was this great immigrant story, this fantastic story. And then I think at some point he realizes who I am, and I'm like, oh, no, I think I'm going to have a Sid moment that I've made fun of him for.
3: Because the guy got all emotional, didn't he?
1: Yes.
3: Didn't he?
1: Yes.
3: All kidding aside.
1: Yes.
3: Okay, every day, and you and Lou make fun of me. Usually it's a woman, not a man, but I've had men, too, that get very emotional.
1: Well, so all of a sudden he tells me, as he realizes who I am, he says, the hair on his arms is standing up. That's what he's telling me, and he keeps coming over and shaking me. It couldn't have been nicer. I can't wait to run into him again. But he goes, his hair on his arm. He goes, I can't believe I meeting you. This is so exciting.
5: Oh my God.
1: And I thought, oh my God, just hold on. Can I get tears out of him?
5: Wow.
3: Did you come close?
1: I think I did, actually, yeah.
3: I buy it.
1: I hung out a few more minutes.
3: I've been through it, so I buy it. What did he say about the show?
1: Oh, no doubt he's listening right now.
3: You think so?
1: Oh, yeah. He said he listens every single morning.
3: Maybe Curtis is in a commercial. The 1.4.
1: He said he listens all 4 hours, 6 to 10 o'clock. He does not turn it off.
3: Of course he does. So many New Yorkers do. Our ratings are through the roof.
1: When he told me about the hairs on his arm standing up, and then I said, oh, no, am I going to get tears? This would be awesome if I get tears, but didn't get there.
3: All right. Well, we still love you, Leo. Thank you for listening every day. Corey Zelnick checking in with his lovely daughter, Bailey.
2: Good luck during the 5 a.m. hour. I mean, God, how do you make it through that? Listening to Gnome. It was an amazing story. He just did.
3: Telling you. You're making fun of it, Lou, but it's true. People, and it's surreal to me because I don't understand it. I'm like this Brooklyn doofus. I have no idea how I even got here. I really don't. I had no plans as a kid to do radio. I never took one communications class in my life. Never. Not in high school. Not in college. I went for accounting. Accounting at Baruch College.
2: Well, communications is a complete waste of time.
3: Well, I agree with that. But to think that one day we'd be here is surreal to me. So when I see these people react, what you're talking about, Norman, even bigger, I'm like, two things. First of all, wow, I guess I already did make it. And B, what a retard.
2: Yeah, what's wrong with you?
3: I mean, the hell is wrong with you?
2: I think one of the first times I had met you, I cried too. That's because all of a sudden I had nothing left in my wallet.
3: Oh, God. Well, that's true too.
2: Yeah.
3: We still owe, what's the name of that place we used to like, Blondies?
2: Blondies, yeah.
3: $400.
2: Yeah.
3: There was a fire, Lou. What are you going to do?
2: I don't know. Thank you, Louis. That's what they call it now.
1: Can you imagine Sid as an accountant?
3: Oh my God. Yeah, that would have been great. Here's the right side of the aisle is mine.
2: Yeah.
3: And you get nothing on the left side.
1: Right.
3: We got Joe Beningo. We've got Bo Deedle. We've got my cousin Norm Coleman. We've got Victoria Coates. And we've got the great Lara Trump. All that coming your way. Today, Tuesday morning, and Lou is the best ever. He really is. Here it is, the theme from Forrest Gump, put together by the great Alan Silvestri.

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1: Well, from the Apple Bank traffic desk, and we continue to have ourselves delays inbound on the Pulaski Skyway. Very heavy and slow. Not quite all the way across, but still a pretty good delay. And again, this is because of an earlier disabled vehicle, which has now been cleared up and out of the way, but still some slow traffic pretty much from the Hackensack River all the way into the Tunley Avenue traffic circle. Southbound Route 15 all jammed up coming onto Route 80. A disabled tractor trailer at that point. New England Thruway northbound north of the Bruckner Interchange. There is an accident there in the center lane. And then on the Southern State, eastbound Hicksville Road, an accident again. The left lane is out. Now, if you're traveling westbound on the LIE, north and southern, all good. No problems until you get into the city on the LIE, and then you're backed up into Queens Boulevard as usual. Also, delays on the inbound side of the Grand Central Parkway coming into the Kew Gardens Interchange. And then also inbound on the Gowanus BQE coming away from the Prospect up to the Brooklyn Bridge. The 608 out of Long Branch due in the city at 7:39, 20 minutes late because of police activity, and the Transit Authority delays on the B, the D, the M, and alternate side is in effect. 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
2: Sit here with my longtime friend Michael Barish from Barish and McGarry. They are the lawyers for the 9/11 community. Michael, as we remember 25 years since 9/11, you're asking people to think back. Think back to where they were on that day and about their health history after 9/11.
4: That's right. Think back. When were you first diagnosed with cancer? If it was any time in the last 20 years, the government presumes that it was caused by your exposure to the World Trade Center toxins. And you are entitled to free health care and compensation for that illness. If you know anyone who died in the last 20 years from cancer, their families are entitled to these benefits. And sadly, thousands of people still haven't enrolled in the programs they are entitled.
2: 69.

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2: The second largest teachers union in the U.S. is calling for a back-to-school boycott of Target because it hasn't spoken out about the immigration crackdown in Minneapolis-St. Paul, where the retailer is headquartered. Randy Weingarten is the president of the American Federation of Teachers.
3: Here you had Target, which made its reputation of being a member of the community. And instead of supporting the community, they were out there being silent.
2: Target hasn't commented on the boycott, but during the crackdown in February, it signed a letter calling for peace and collaboration between state and federal officials. A new poll bodes well for Pennsylvania Governor Josh Shapiro. The New York Times Philadelphia Inquirer Siena University poll shows him leading Republican State Treasurer Stacey Garrity by 16 points as he seeks re-election in that battleground state. Dow futures up 212 this morning. Michael Wallace, Worldwide News Network, New York.
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0: LeVon Helm, and Louis sending this one out to his lovely significant other, celebrating her birthday today. We're going to have a big dinner tonight, the four of us, Lou, MJ, me, and Danielle, at our local Italian restaurant, La Sorrentina. Go see John and Joe. So a very, very, very happy birthday and many more to my dear friend and Louis' love,
1: happy birthday.
0: MJ. Big day today.
1: It's big. This one's a big one.
0: It's a big one.
1: She is.
0: Same number I'm going to be in April.
1: Been half looking forward to it.
0: She has.
1: Yeah, she has. But come on, it's just it's another day.
0: It's just another number.
1: It's
0: yeah.
1: Another number.
0: Yeah.
1: Happy birthday.
0: It is a milestone number, though. Like I said, I got the same number coming in April. So happy birthday, MJ, and we'll have some fun tonight. Many, many, many, many, many, many more. We'll play a couple of your favorite songs throughout the show. And thank you to Cheryl Marie and a bunch of you folks out there who did text or DM, whatever you call it, and tell us that the name of that movie that I brought up in the first segment that makes me cry, like Forrest Gump and Brian's Song and Something for Joey and millions of other movies with Deborah Winger and Jack Nicholson, was Terms of Endearment.
1: Yeah.
0: That was a great, great movie and killed me. Well, she made me cry too, Deborah Winger, to be honest, in An Officer and a Gentleman. I cried like a baby.
1: At the end?
0: At the very end.
1: Yeah, that's a good
0: when he picks her up at the at that factory.
1: Yeah.
0: And that wench, that C word, her friend, the blonde, who ended up killing my guy, David Keith, who played Sid Worley. His name was Sid in the movie.
1: I know.
0: He swallowed the ring and he hung himself in the shower. And she's like, yeah, way to go. Shut up. And Gear is carrying her out to, I guess, Joe Cocker, right?
1: Yes. That's
0: Love lift you up where you belong. Oh, come on now. I do love that song. That song makes me cry. Now he's going to have to play it at the end of this segment now. You see this, Noam?
2: I think we need to make a list of songs that make you cry.
0: Oh, my. There's
2: seems like
0: a million
2: long
0: of
2: list.
0: Them.
2: Yeah.
1: We'll talk to you in two

0: list of songs that make you cry.
1: Oh, because my, it seems like a million of list. Them.
2: Yeah. I'll talk to you in 2 hours.
1: That one, I love that movie. Lou Gossett Jr. You know, my son Gabriel took the SAT. He's great. He's gone, but my son Gabriel took the SATs this weekend before the Yankee game, and at a high school in Coney Island, Brooklyn, and Lou Gossett went there, Lincoln High School. My dad went there too, Harvey. He lived right off Surf Avenue. I think Neil Sedaka went there. The great New York Met and New York Yankee Lee Mazzilli went to Lincoln High School. Mm. Did you know that?
2: Nope, didn't.
1: For a while, I thought Neil Diamond went there, but I think he went to Erasmus, or one of those schools like Barbra Streisand or Barry Manilow. But I'm sure that Sedaka, Harvey Rosenberg, Louis Gossett, and Lee Mazzilli went to Lincoln High School. What high school did you go to, Noam?
0: I went to the Pennington School.
1: Sounds so gay. It was like a preparatory school, like Poly Prep?
0: It was, yeah.
1: Where was that?
0: In Pennington, New Jersey.
1: I don't even know where that is. Is that by Princeton?
0: That's right outside Trenton.
1: Oh, outside Trenton. Mm-hmm. I'm surprised you have a nice place like that. Trenton is a horrible place.
0: It is. That's why I didn't go to school there.
1: Ay, ay, ay. No. I think I saw signs for Camden when I was dropping Ava off in Pennsylvania at school. And I told the Mike Rozier story. Mike Rozier was this kid, I believe he was from Camden. He went to Nebraska. He won the Heisman Trophy. They lost the championship game that year to Bernie Kosar and Miami. That's why I went to Miami. Rozier went on to be drafted like two other Heisman Trophy Award winners. You ready for this? By the USFL. And President Trump drafted two of them to play for his New Jersey Generals. Can you name those two players? Probably not.
2: No.
1: When the league started, Trump was able to get Brian Sipe, the former Cleveland Brown great quarterback, to be the first quarterback for the Generals, but he was replaced by the Heisman Trophy Award winner out of Boston College named Doug Flutie.
0: Huh.
1: And the running backs for the Jersey Generals were Maurice Carthon, who you may remember won a Super Bowl with the Giants, but the featured tailback in that offense, a running back out of Georgia, he ran for office. You may have heard of him, Herschel Walker.
0: Right. I remember that was huge when it was announced. I remember that.
1: Yeah, three straight Heisman Trophy Award winners. Flutie, Walker, and Rozier coming out of Nebraska. He went to play for the Pittsburgh Maulers, all playing in that league, as did other great players, Steve Young and Reggie White and Andre, the kid from the Buffalo Bills, the big wide receiver.
2: Miller?
1: No.
2: Andre Reed.
1: There was a ton of them, great players in that league. Anyway, Rozier ended up going back to Camden, New Jersey, and the other got shot or stabbed in the stomach. You don't remember that story, do you, Noam?
0: No.
1: You haven't done a very good job of keeping up with Mike Rozier.
0: I have not.
2: He's working on his cry list.
1: That is, you got to play that song. Okay. Now, I believe the female voice in that song is Jennifer Warren, but I'm not sure.
2: Warrens. You had it, though.
1: Not bad.
2: Yeah.
1: All right, we'll start our guest list. We'll talk to Joe Beningo. The Jets play the Giants on Friday night. The question is, will we see either starting quarterback, Geno Smith of the Jets, Jackson Dart, who did not play last week for the Giants, plus some baseball as well and the 49ers story. So Joe Beningo, WFAN legend, and now weekly Sid Rosenberg contributor. He kicks off our guest list on a Tuesday morning. He's coming up.

0: talk. So much to say, so much to say, so much to say, so much to say. We listen. So much to say, so much to say, so much. 77 WABC.
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2: Besson was magnificent today. And let me share something with your audience that I have a feeling could result from going to a military kinetic war to an economic war. One of the things that unified the totalitarian Iranian leadership and made them stick like glue together was military, was the fact that they were under a military assault, and so America was the biggest enemy. If you remove the military and now it's an economic crisis for the people of Iran, I have a feeling it's going to lead to tremendous infighting.
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3: Well, from the Apple Bank traffic desk, if you're traveling out there this morning, again, you do have a new problem. This one's going to be on the drive. Southbound coming down into the 90s. There is an accident there, at least one lane going to be out of service if you travel southbound through there. We also are looking at a problem now as you travel out onto I-95, the New England Thruway, southbound coming into the Bruckner Interchange. There is an accident there and you're backed up, but for a little bit, it isn't all that bad. And then as you head out onto the southbound side of the Van Wyck, actually both directions, coming into Jamaica Avenue, there are delays at that point. Eastbound on the Southern State at Hicksville Road, that earlier accident is still in the process of being cleared up and out of the way. The left lane was out there for a while. And still some minor subway delays on the B, the D, the M, and alternate side of the street. Parking rules and regulations again today are going to be in effect. 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I'm Joe Nolan with traffic on Talk Radio 77 WABC.
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5: 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No baseball last night or yesterday, but the Yankees and the Mets were off. We'll both pick it up tonight. Yankees will welcome in the Houston Astros for the opener of a three-game set. Will Warren will get the start against Houston's Ethan Pecco. And then the Mets will welcome in the Milwaukee Brewers. That is a 7:10 p.m. start there. Zach Thornton will get the start against Milwaukee's Kyle Harrison. You do have a decision on Enes Kanter and Royce White, the two former NBA players who declared themselves women to try and declare for the WNBA draft. WNBA announced yesterday they will not be eligible to play in the Women's League, and maybe that'll be all, but I highly doubt it. And a Louisiana judge yesterday granted R.J. Lewis Jr., 2025 Big East Player of the Year, temporary injunction to play for LSU this season despite signing multiple NBA contracts, just like that situation in the NFL with former Ole Miss tight end Daquan Wright, who hopes to clear waivers with the Cleveland Browns so he can return to college and play for the very same LSU Tigers. That's your sport, sponsored by Pete Morgan. Welcome to Peerless Boilers. 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I'm Justin Ellick on 77 WABC.
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5: I'm Michael Wallace. South Carolina holds its special Republican primary today for the late Senator Lindsey Graham's seat. His sister Darlene is going up against Congressman Ralph Norman. She says turnout will be key.
18: Just please get out and vote. It's going to be close.
5: The winner will face Democrat Annie Andrews, a pediatrician, in November. Today's Republican primary runoff for governor in Oklahoma will be another test of President Trump's endorsement power.
19: President Trump endorsing businessman and former Tulsa State Senator Mike Mazie in the governor's race, insulting his opponent, saying everyone he knows dislikes him. The president calling State Attorney General Jenner Drummond a fake Republican and a disaster. Drummond won the primary by 1,100 votes, not enough of a margin to avoid a runoff. The president furious at him for opposing an aluminum smelter he supports and for contributions made to the anti-Trump Lincoln Project. Drummond says his wife made those donations. Jane Metzler, Worldwide News Network.
5: The winner of the race will face Oklahoma's House Minority Leader Cindy Munson in November. There's also a runoff today near Atlanta, Georgia, to fill the seat of Congressman David Scott, who died in April at the age of 80. His daughter, Marcy, is on the ballot, running against fellow Democrat Everton Blair, a former school board chairman. The Supreme Court is allowing President Trump to move ahead with his mail-in ballot restrictions, but they may not take effect before the midterms.
20: The Hill's Zach Schoenfeld.
21: Now that the U.S. Postal Service is moving ahead, you've actually already seen the states here in just the last few days. These blue states are already trying to start a new round of litigation in the lower court. So even though the Supreme Court has spoken on its emergency docket, we're already turning our eyes back to the trial court because there is going to be a new fight here, and that is going to dictate what happens for November.
20: Trump's order creates state citizenship lists and has the Postal Service decide who gets mail-in ballots. The Trump administration has announced a big overhaul of the federal standards for school meals.
22: Health and Human Services Secretary Robert F. Kennedy Jr. says they're changing what children are served at school.
23: And giving schools the tools to make those changes work.
22: The plan includes reducing added sugars and highly processed foods, adding in more high-quality protein and fresh fruit. And not only that, he says,
23: making it easier for schools to cook nutritious meals from scratch.
22: He says one in five American children lives with obesity, and 4 in 10 have at least one chronic health condition. The new rule is now under final review. Stacy Lynn, Worldwide News Network, Washington.
20: 3 days after a cargo ship sank in the Bay of Bengal east of India, rescuers have not found any of its 22 missing crew members. Two sailors were rescued shortly after the ship went down. Since then, they've only found an oil slick and 2 life rafts. This is the Worldwide News Network.
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20: It's 63 and sunny on this Tuesday, August 25th. Here's what's happening in and around New York. A Bronx man was shot during an armed robbery at a Melrose store early this morning. Detectives say the gunman burst into 149 Grill and Deli and shot the 33-year-old customer at the front counter. The gunman then pointed his weapon at workers, grabbed cash from the register, and ran off. The wounded customer is expected to survive. Police have made no arrests. The NYPD wants to find and talk to 3 people who were seen last week climbing out of a manhole in Midtown near Penn Station. Matt McCann is a construction worker in the area. He says he's seen the sewer people before.
24: That's one of the most weirdest things I've seen. I don't know what the hell they're doing down there because they got the wages on. They got, you know, they got their coal miners caps going on.
20: Police say the 3 are likely scavenging for valuables in the city's elaborate sewer system. There were 4 arrests in the previous incidents in Brooklyn. In those cases, the sewer people were migrants looking for money and items of value to resell on the streets. Mayor Zahra Mamdani is revealing a little about his vacation in the Hudson Valley during his week away last week.
25: I had a lovely time, and it was very restorative, and I also stayed in touch with the team on a regular basis to make sure that all was going well.
20: Now that the mayor is back home, he's posted a help wanted sign for a new chef at Gracie Mansion. The ad says the right person will have a flair for South Asian and Middle Eastern cooking. Gig pays $64,000 a year. The chef will have to sign a confidentiality agreement. Mark Whitmore is one of roughly 95,000 people on a list waiting for a kidney donor. He says he could die in the next 5 years if he doesn't find a match. So he put up a billboard in Times Square.
26: This was a miracle for me to have a billboard donated. But if this didn't happen, I was not going to stop getting my message out. Hope is something real. I hold on to it. And all of this helps me hold on to it.
20: The 61-year-old New Jersey man says his life now revolves around the dialysis machine on which he spends 10 hours a day. Your forecast from the 77 WABC Weather Center. Mix of clouds and sun today. Maybe a pop-up shower this afternoon with a high of 78. Clear overnight with a low of 64. Sunny and more humid tomorrow with a high of 80. It's 63 and sunny now outside our Midtown studios. 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
28: 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A Yankees will welcome in the Astros tonight, 7:05 p.m. first pitch. The opener of a 3-game set. Will Warren will get the start against Houston's Ethan Pecco. And then the Mets They will host the Milwaukee Brewers over the course of the next 3 days. The opener of a three-game set tonight at 7:10 p.m. Zach Thornton, the lefty there, to start against Milwaukee's Kyle Harrison. 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
3: Well, from the Apple Bank traffic desk, still delays as you come southbound on Route 15 up in New Jersey, getting into Route 80. Disabled trailer there, that's in the process still of being cleared. Now, if you're heading out onto the Grand Central Parkway, coming inbound Parsons Boulevard, an accident left lane. Then on the Southern State, eastbound right around Hicksville Road, there was a crash again in the left lane. And on the LIE, again eastbound, getting in Route 110, there was an earlier accident there as well in the center lane. So there may still be some slow traffic at that point. New England Thruway, northbound, you've got an accident in the center lane just out of the Bruckner interchange. Now, mass transit-wise, we had that one train, the 608 out of Long Branch, due in New York at 7:39. That's 20 minutes late. And the Transit Authority delays on the M line, and again, that because of equipment problems, and alternate site is still in effect. 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
0: Stay here, Joe, for a second. I'm just curious.
3: Yes.
0: You being the longtime stadium voice of the New York Jets, you get to scream silly things like burst down. Rarely, of course, with the Jets. But you get to scream that. Jets and Giants annual preseason matchup, big deal. It is. Until somebody gets hurt, like Chad Pennington or Jason Sehorn.
3: Are you looking
0: forward to Friday night's
3: big matchup? Oh, absolutely. I've been practicing already.
0: Really, give me an example of what you're going to say on Friday.
3: Down goes Dart.
0: Oh, my God.
1: My hair's just stood up.
0: Mine, too. Down goes Dart.
3: Wow.
0: Like Frazier.
3: Like Frazier.
0: I'm not even sure Jackson Dart is going to play.
3: I don't know either. But
0: I don't understand how these guys don't play. I mean, Dart didn't play at all in preseason games. He played in game one. He had two possessions. Didn't play in game two. Geno didn't play in game one. This is your last game until the Jets play the Titans and the Giants play Dallas when the season starts in 2 weeks. Don't you want a little bit of playing time before?
3: Geno's playing for sure.
0: He is?
3: I imagine all of them will play for a little bit.
0: All right.
3: On set.
0: Craig Carton says no. He says neither
3: really?
0: Of them. Well, I'll play the audio for you before we bring on Joe Beningo.
3: He'd know better than
0: How
3: I
0: does
3: would.
0: He know? He doesn't talk to Aaron Glenn. I don't know.
3: They certainly don't talk to me.
0: Right. And they don't talk to Joe Beningo either. He's coming up next. But
3: the best. Beningo's the best.
0: He is the best. I'm excited to see you on Friday night, Joe Nolan. Thank you so much.
3: It'll be fun. Are you going?
0: Maybe, yes. If I do go, can I stop by the booth?
3: Absolutely. Absolutely.
0: Can
3: if
0: I,
3: you go, text me and I'll get you.
0: Can
3: booth,
0: I yell something to the crowd, like blow it out your ass? Or?
3: No. They probably would frown on that. I'm just guessing.
0: Yeah. You'd be great, Joe. They talk about you for years.
3: Oh, yeah, they would.
1: Well, that's right.
3: And you can always do it once. You know, you'd always do that just once, you know?
1: In the past tense, they'll be talking about
3: Yeah, exactly.
1: It.
3: Remember that idiot?
1: Hey, Joe brought that kid up here. That's great. called somebody a terrorist right over the PA.
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0: Michael, just in the last couple of weeks, a few of my listeners reached out to me and told me they took Genesis of Brooklyn up on my Sid friends and family deal. 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
6: Hard to talk about the Giants from the weekend because the Giants had to protect their quarterback. One quarterback got to play in week two. One quarterback, well, we better not play him. Can't have Jackson Dart in the blue tent in week two of the preseason. And I think that's a mistake. I think not playing Jackson Dart And I haven't heard yet if either starter is going to play later this week when the Jets play the Giants. My gut is no. My gut tells me that the Geno Smith touchdown drive is all we're getting out of him this preseason. And my gut tells me that the touchdown pass in week one of the preseason is all you're getting out of Jackson Dart, which means we have to wait. The next time you're going to see Jackson Dart is Sunday night against the Dallas Cowboys. The next time we're going to see Geno Smith is at 1 o'clock against the Tennessee Titans.

0: And afternoon host, dear friend of mine, also now with Outkick, part of that Fox News crew. Great job by Craig. Today is MJ's birthday. It's also my godson's birthday, my first nephew. I've got a ton now, nephews and nieces, but he was the first. My oldest sister, Olana, and my oldest brother-in-law, Harry, their son, Evan Wigowski, celebrating a birthday today. He's a big-time lawyer, and how crazy is this? His law firm moved to this building 3 weeks ago. So I'm on the second floor. He's on the 25th floor. So happy birthday to my nephew, Evan.
1: Nice.
0: It also turns out I was right. Neil Diamond did graduate from Lincoln High School. It was the year after Neil Sedaka graduated. And Colleen Smith, our good friend from Nassau County, she checks in talking about movies that make you cry. She said, Sid, I agree. Brian's song, Terms of Endearment. She said she cried from the movie My Girl. So did I. Dan Aykroyd and Macaulay Culkin. And one that everybody has mentioned this morning, which I did forget. And I'll give you the actors right now. John Voight, Ricky Schroeder.
1: Yeah, no.
0: Wake up, champ. Wake up, champ. The champ. 1979, the remake. And Ricky Schroeder was... That was a brutal scene when John Voight, the boxer, dies at the end of the movie. Okay. The great John Voight, who loves President Trump, loves me, and loves America. All right, is Craig Carton right? Will the starting quarterbacks play this weekend? This guy, Hall of Famer, WFAN legend, and now Sid Rosenberg contributor, my former midday partner on the band, the great Joe Beningo. Joe, good Tuesday morning, buddy. How are you?
2: What's up, Sidney Arthur? How you doing, baby?
0: I am doing great. A lot is up. Friday night, Jets and Giants, the end of the preseason. Here comes regular season football, Jets and Titans, 1 o'clock on the 13th. That night, Sunday night, 8:20, Giants and Dallas. But Craig seems to think, your teammate there at the Fan, that neither starting quarterback will play this weekend. That makes no sense to me. They used to bench these guys the last preseason game, but that's when they played four, not three. What do you think?
2: I think neither of them play, to be very honest with you. You know what? Let's be honest, Sid, okay? Preseason football, which I liken to non-alcoholic beer, okay, it's pretty much the same thing. Look, there's been you mentioned it, Chad Pennington, Jason Sehorn. You know, I still got scars from when Joe Namath got hurt in the first preseason game in 1971 against the Lions.
0: That's right.
2: So, why play him? Look, anymore, with the way the preseason is now in the NFL, the limited contact they have in practice and all this now, the first couple games of the now eternal 17-game regular season, soon to be 18, are really like preseason games. I mean, I hate to say it that way because the games count, but it probably takes a few games before, you really start to hit your stride. So I don't think you're going to see anybody play. That's generally what it is.
0: No, but when you played four games, but, at least these quarterbacks played a couple of games so they don't start the first game of the year completely rusty, even though it's a couple of weeks apart. But I think you're right. I think, when Jackson Dart got blasted by that Viking defensive back, and I know he finished the drive by throwing a touchdown.
2: Tracy missed the block, and then he had a big fumble last week in the Dolphin game for what that means. But
0: no, that means a lot. And the other kid they got from the Bills years ago, Singletary, is playing much better football than Tyrone Tracy.
2: And he also signed Najee Harris. Too.
0: Right, the former Pittsburgh Steeler and Alabama running back. But nevertheless, he throws a touchdown at the end of that possession, that drive. But that one scared the hell out of me and the Giants, I'm sure.
2: Well, it didn't scare Dart because he wasn't too thrilled about going into the blue.
0: I know. He complained.
2: And let's be honest. Okay, I got to be honest about this. Okay. All right, I'm all for safety, player safety and all. Really? You know what? In a lot of ways, that blue tent is just, I'll call it virtue signaling, Sid. Because if they were so worried about injuries, then why are they playing 17 games? Why are they soon to be playing 18 games? Why do they have the San Francisco 49ers and the Rams, two of the marquee teams in the league, all right, two certain Super Bowl contenders, flying to freaking Australia for an NFL game on Thursday night?
0: Dumb.
2: Why?
0: I don't know. No, I don't like any of those. I don't like the Mexico games or London games.
2: I mean, right? Am I wrong about this?
0: Oh, you're right. They got their own. They got soccer.
2: I know he's not on my team. We should have drafted him. I can't tell you how much I love this
0: Then if you love Jackson Dart that much, and right. you got the great coach in John Harbaugh,
2: right.
0: and the deep end should be really good. You got a bunch of first-rounders. I can't stand Abdul Carter, but he's a first-rounder.
2: For obvious reasons.
0: You got Reese there, who looks good in the preseason.
2: Right, you must
0: have very high expectations for the Giants.
2: I love the Giants. I don't know what the over-under is for them. I'm not sure what it is.
0: I think it's 8.5, but I'm not sure.
2: I would clearly bet the over. And
0: really?
2: I think they got a realistic shot to win the division. That's what I think.
0: So you think the Giants are going, what, 10-7?
2: I think they'll win 10-7. I can see them winning 10 games. I think that's not out
0: so
2: of,
0: you
2: th- out
0: you
2: of
0: think,
2: the
0: you think
2: I mean, health is a factor.
0: Right.
2: Neighbors has to stay healthy. The offensive line has to play well. Obviously, Dart has to stay healthy. That goes without saying. But you got the two things that are, to me, that are the most essential things you need to win in the NFL, and that's a coach and a quarterback.
0: You do have that, but, you know, the Eagles have a quarterback that's won a Super Bowl and a coach that's won a Super Bowl. They've gone to two. Now, I know A.J. Brown's with New England right now, and they've gone backwards the last couple of years, especially Hurts. But are you ready to catapult the Giants ahead of a team?
2: Look, yeah? I think one of the reasons – let's be honest about it. When the Eagles won a Super Bowl a couple of years ago, one of the big reasons is they had an all-world year out of Saquon Barkley, okay? He had an unbelievable season. He had an MVP-type season that year. Ran the football. That's one of the reasons Hurts played as well as he did. I think the Eagles are still good. I do. I think Dallas is going to be much improved if their defense, gets better, because their defense has been a disaster. We know Dallas can score points. We know offensively they're very good. I don't know where Washington is. We'll see what happens. Daniels is coming back. But I give the Giants a shot, bro. I do. I really do.
0: Let's talk about your Jets. What have you seen this preseason to make you feel good or not so good about this upcoming season?
2: Well, I think, they're going to be better by accident, you know. But, I love the moves. First of all, the best thing the Jets have going for them is the general manager, Darren Mooji, who I think really knows what the hell he's doing. I got to tell you that, bro. I like the moves he's made. I love the draft. I think, one thing we know about Geno is he can throw a pass. I mean, we know that. I mean, we had a quarterback last year that couldn't. We know Geno can. And remember one thing about Geno, too. Everybody, last year, bad year, the Raiders stunk and all of this. He played behind an offensive line. He got sacked 55 times last year, Geno Smith, 55 times. The offensive line in the Jets this year should be a strength with the two first-round bookend tackles, leading the way. I think they're going to be a much better football team than you think. And I think they're clearly flying under the radar. Nobody has any expectation level for them at all. Do I think they're going to make the playoffs? No. But I think they're at least going to give us a season. My birthday is September 26th. The season will not be over by my birthday.
0: I didn't realize your birthday is a day before my beautiful wife Danielle's birthday. She's 9/27.
2: Really,
0: yeah, she's September 27th. So you're both Virgos.
2: She's a lot younger than me and obviously a lot better looking. So
0: No, you look great. Cut that out. Look, any way you look at it, they're a third-place team. They're not better than New England or Buffalo. They're better than Miami. No. So they're a third-place team.
2: Yeah, which is fine. I mean, I just want to see. You know what I want, Sid? Like, if we're in December and they show the playoff breakdown, they always show that, who's in, who's leading the division. They got that column in the hunt. Could I be in the hunt in December?
0: That's fair. Any other team, Aaron Rodgers, his final season in Pittsburgh, mm-hmm. Kansas City gets Kenneth Walker, who ran the ball so well with the Seahawks,
2: right,
0: who won the Super Bowl last year. By the way, the Chiefs are going to be better anyway. Any other teams that you're looking at the start of this season that at the very least interest you, find interesting?
2: Well, I think the Rams, they brought Myles Garrett in. They came close last year. They still got the big-time quarterback in Stafford. Pua Nacua, catching the football there. You always got to look at them. The one thing about them is that division is brutal. You got, Seattle's in the division, San Francisco. So that's going to be a tough division.
0: Well, let me go to Seattle, because I think the Rams are the best team in football. They've been the best team in football, I think, for years. Haven't won the Super Bowl every year. But Seattle did win the Super Bowl last year with Sam Darnold. Do you think that was a flash in the pan for Sam, or they'll be great again this year?
2: Well, look, Sam had it. Let's be honest. I mean, he had a tremendous year a couple of years ago in Minnesota.
0: I know, but the two biggest games he needed to win, he was awful.
2: Okay. But now he won a Super Bowl. So the biggest games he had to win, he's won.
0: Yeah.
2: Look. I you look back to that season. I mean, I don't love this coach. It's Kevin O'Connell. I mean, he thinks he knows what he's doing. You know, come on. Now he's got Kyler Murray as his starting quarterback. He really got a lot of confidence in him. You know, he drafted J.J. McCarthy. He let Darnold go. That was a mistake. Let's be honest about it. You got to give Darnold credit. I mean, he's always had the ability. I don't think he was ever coached right with the Jets and ever used right there. So, good for him.
0: No, listen, I saw somebody on ESPN weekend.
2: Just another in the long list of Jet first-round draft choices that won a Super Bowl somewhere else.
0: Someplace else. Yeah, I know that. I know. Somebody on ESPN this weekend said that look out for the Chargers this year.
2: Chargers are a fake team. Give me a break. One of the most overrated teams. Every year, they're one of the most overrated teams in football. They never win. Okay, we always talk about their quarterback, whether it's Philip Rivers or whether now it's the kid Herbert, who I think is extremely overrated. He's got a good-looking wife, but extremely overrated, no doubt about that.
0: But they got the coach.
2: I don't buy the Chargers for a second.
0: You don't like Jim Harbaugh, coach?
2: Well, he's a great coach, but still, win. I don't. The Chargers are a fake team to me, bro, every year.
0: Would you be interested next year at this time when Geno decides he's going to wrap it up? Because this guy did not get a new deal from Tampa Bay. Would you want to see Baker Mayfield in a Jets uniform?
2: If you would have told me this when he first became a free agent a few years ago, I'd be all in. I want my own quarterback, Sid. I got to be very honest with you. I don't, it doesn't work when we bring these guys in. It didn't work with Brett Favre. It didn't work with Aaron Rodgers. You know, it did work with Vinny many years ago. But, you know, generally that doesn't work. We have to get our own guy. And I want to see this kid Klubnik play. I got to tell you right now, I want to see him at some point this year get a shot. Because next year, my team is sitting there with three first-round draft choices. And, the chances are we're going to draft a quarterback. But what if we didn't have to? You know what I'm saying? So I want to see Klubnik play. I know they were very high on him. Frank Reich was high on him. Muji was high on him. Let's see what happens. Played 4 years at Clemson. Started a lot of games. I do want to see what we got in him at some point this year. I don't want Baker Mayfield. No.
0: Okay. One more, I'll let you run. That black and blue NFC North. You know, you mentioned the Vikings with Kyler Murray and J.J. Right. McCarthy. They may be a last-place team this year, and they're not a bad football team because it's so top-heavy, that division. I did hear Colin Cowherd say this weekend that the Packers will take the biggest step backwards. They've got Micah Parsons, by the way, and they're not going to make the playoffs. He likes the Bears over the Lions. What about that division?
2: It's a very tough division. Unfortunately, the Jets in weeks 2, 3, and 4 have to play three of those teams. Everybody not named the Vikings, which is not, which doesn't help, by the way. But anyway, I think it's a very good division. I don't know. I probably like the Bears.
0: Yeah, there are a lot of people saying that like Caleb Williams is about to make that.
2: The Lions had their shot and the coach blew it. They should have been in the Super Bowl a couple of years ago when they lost the game to San Francisco.
0: Yeah, Dan Campbell did blow that game. All right, so here we go. We got football. Any parting words on the Yankees' chances?
2: love the Yankees. I mean, look at the Yankees. They've continued to win, even without all their big play, without Judge. Obviously, Giancarlo looks like he's done for the year. Max Fried is out. They got Bellinger back the other day. You know, they've gotten a real boost from this kid Lombard. Spencer Jones now has started to hit for them. I know they got the injury to Weathers is a blow. There's no doubt. I think the Yankees are winning the American League. You know, I don't care whether they win the division or not. I think the Yankees are winning the American League.
0: Oh, you do?
2: Yeah.
0: Yankees Dodgers World Series.
2: Probably.
0: What other NL team do you like?
2: I tell you, how about the Brewers, man? They got the best record in baseball right now.
0: And they're going to beat
2: the Mets.
0: The Mets
2: this week. They got that kid Mizorowski, although they've been limiting his innings. It's such a joke. It really is.
0: He should win the Cy Young.
2: You know, right. But I mean, can the guy pitch more than four innings? I mean, give me a break, okay? But anyway, keep your eye on the Brewers. Isn't it amazing that the Brewers have got better since the genius David Stearns has gone? By the way, I want to say this, too. By the way, I always thought the worst Met of all time was our buddy Roberto Alomar, right? Great player, hilarious. But an absolute stiff as a Met. Yeah. You know, we all know the deal with his father. Remember, we did that interview.
0: Yes.
2: I remember that.
0: Yeah.
2: What a disaster that was. But the new worst Met ever is Jorge Polanco. He is the worst Met of all time.
0: Ever? Jorge Polanco is the worst Met of all time?
2: Terrible. No question about it.
0: Lou thinks he's terrible, too.
1: He is a terrible player.
0: Terrible player, right?
2: Bro. And they brought this in, and this clown, Stearns, gave him $20 million, $40 million for 2 years.
0: Oh, my
2: and
0: God.
2: And he was supposed to replace Pete. And check out what Pete's doing these days, by the way.
0: I know.
2: He was supposed to replace Pete.
0: Yeah.
2: And the guy never even played first base in his life.
0: Stinks.
2: Dude.
0: I know he stinks. $20 million. Alonzo, another 30-home-run season. He's either third or fourth in the American League in home runs right now at the Orioles. Having another great year. Joe Beningo, as always, amazing job. I love you to pieces. That was fun, buddy. Thank you so much.
2: All right, baby. All the love.
0: That was fun.
2: God bless America.
0: You too. Joe Beningo, Saturday mornings on WFAN, and now once a week with us right here on Sid and Friends in the Morning. Big guest list still to come your way. Victoria Coates. She'll talk about Iran and Canada. We'll talk to my first cousin, Norm Coleman, as we get set to jet set to Las Vegas this weekend for the Republican Jewish Coalition, the RJC, which is run by my cousin, the former senator from Minnesota, Norm Coleman, and Matt Brooks. And what a speaker list we've got. We'll also talk to Lara Trump. Now, that brought a big one. And coming up next, your favorite on Tuesdays, the great Bo Deedle. Bo Deedle, coming up next.

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3: Well, from the Apple Bank Traffic Desk, if you're traveling on the Long Island Expressway, very heavy and slow traffic now coming into Route 110 on the eastbound side. There's an accident there involving a truck. Looks like another vehicle. Right lane, right shoulder are going to be blocked. There's a lot of police activity along the way. So if you're heading outbound on the expressway, you can look for those delays. And then coming inbound on the Grand Central Parkway coming into Parsons Boulevard, there is an accident in the left lane. Then once you get past that, you're good all the way to LaGuardia. BQE usually stuff, Northern Boulevard down to the Kosciuszko, and then on the inbound side, your slow industry city right on up to the Brooklyn Bridge. In New Jersey, southbound Route 15 at Route 80, a disabled tractor trailer. That has been there for a while. And then on the Jersey Turnpike, northbound, the eastern spur, coming up to 15W, an accident, that one in the left lane. You've got yourself about a 10 to 15 minute delay inbound of the George Washington Bridge and the Lincoln Tunnel, a little bit more than that at the Holland and Mass Transit. Uptown A and C trains are on the F-tracks from J Street to West 4th. That with police activity and then delays on the F and the M and alternate side of the street. Parking rules and regulations again today are going to be in effect. 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
7: The second largest teachers union in the U.S. is calling for a back-to-school boycott of Target because it hasn't spoken out about the immigration crackdown in Minneapolis-St. Paul, where the retailer is headquartered. Randy Weingarten is the president of the American Federation of Teachers.
8: Here you had Target, which made its reputation of being a member of the community. And instead of supporting the community, they were out there being silent.
7: Target hasn't commented on the boycott, but during the crackdown in February, it signed a letter calling for peace and collaboration between state and federal officials. A new poll bodes well for Pennsylvania Governor Josh Shapiro. The New York Times Philadelphia Inquirer Siena University poll shows him leading Republican State Treasurer Stacey Garrity by 16 points as he seeks re-election in that battleground state. Dow futures up 212 this morning. Michael Wallace, Worldwide News Network, New York.
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0: 7:52 on your Tuesday morning, still to come. Victoria Coates, Norm Coleman, Lara Trump. But right now, the man, we love him every Tuesday morning. Great cop, best cop ever in New York. That's my opinion. And Uncle Bo. He what?
1: We lost him.
0: Bo Deedle. Where did he go?
1: I don't know, but I don't see him on the phone.
0: Yeah, he must. Oh. Maybe he doesn't like the song. I don't know. But he was there. I saw his phone number.
1: He was there
0: moments ago. Maybe his phone died. I don't know. Is he here in the city or is he in the Hamptons?
1: That I do not know.
0: All right. We are expecting to hear from Bo Deedle. I'm watching, actually, Fox News doing a story on college sports eligibility. Just crazy what's going on there. They just had Lane Kiffin on. Kiffin, of course, left Ole Miss last year and went to LSU, which is a great, great job. College football head coaching job, great. And he's got a guy coming to play for him. His name is DeQuan Wright, who was just in the National Football League. Think about how crazy college sports is getting. He was just in the NFL, and now he's going back to play college football, fifth year of eligibility. There's also a basketball player who's doing the same thing. He was in the NBA, and now he's going back to play college basketball. I mean, you know, I was having this discussion with the president of the New York Yankees, Randy Levine, at Yankee Stadium on Saturday during the charity event that we had for Dyspraxia DCD America, which you can still donate if you didn't come to Yankee Stadium Saturday, if you don't get involved in other charity events throughout the year. You could always donate. Just go to dyspraxiadcdamerica.org, inspired by my beautiful boy Gabriel. And Randy Levine has been put to work by the President of the United States to help fix college sports. You may remember a couple months ago, they had this huge conference at the White House. And yes, Trump was there and Marco Rubio and Mike Johnson, but there were some huge sports names there. You remember this? Nick Saban, Tiger Woods, and Randy Levine was right there. And now Randy has the responsibility of trying to fix what is an absolute mess, like this city. And that's why it's great to talk to Bo Deedle every Tuesday. Bo, good morning, buddy. How are you?
2: Good morning. A little problems on your desk over there, but we're here. I come with lots. First of all, I redesigned the DSA. You know what the initials really stand for? Destroy the state, then the country. DSA, Communism 101. And that's what it's all about. Last night I watched that little creep scumbag, Abdul Al-Sayed. You talk about people that need to get punched in the face. This little punk was on with Jesse Waters last night. He couldn't answer any of the questions with the Sharia law, white supremacy, taxing the rich, every aspect of it. As Jesse would ask him a question, he would just talk over them because he didn't want to answer. Also, he comes up with this, are you a Christian? Yeah. Well, you get circumcised? Yeah. Well, that's the same as having a little boy's penis cut off. This is this fool talking, and he's running for United States Senate. You know what? And his best friend is that guy that looks like Frankenstein. His son, Pecker, what's his name?
0: Hassan. The good news is I'm going to go to Las Vegas this weekend, and one of the speakers, I think he's going to be on the show tomorrow, Mike Rogers. He's the guy running against Al-Sayed. And at last look, Bo Deedle, looks like Mike Rogers has a pretty good lead. Now, that could evaporate come November, but at least right now, it looks like Mike Rogers will beat Al-Sayed.
2: Well, before I get into that, because I got some really good news as far as for the midterm, we're going to leave that, but I got some serious things to talk, because we love cops. We love cops. And a lot of people don't realize what has happened. I found out about it yesterday. There was a police officer, Erasmo Traoré. His family had the Rose's Pizzas. When I used to be a mascot, we used to get our pizzas there. They came from Sicily, the Italian, beautiful family. Had all the money in the world, didn't have to become a cop. He only wanted to help the city. Then all of a sudden, I learned that he committed suicide with the gun. And I learned one of these things that I called up a friend of mine who's a high up, and I found out this was number four cops in 4 weeks that committed suicide. You hear what I'm saying? Four young cops committed suicide in the last 4 weeks. People's not, you don't even hear about this. Why don't we hear about it? Oh, because they're only cops? And you know what? You got to understand, they're being pressured working 12-hour shifts. They can't take off. They can't go on vacations with their families. They're being treated like little Boy Scouts there. And they have mental problems, too. They get stressed out, too. And they need help. But they got to have a hotline there. And look, at when we talk about it last week, I talked about that cop that was with the guy in the ambulance. And the guy was trying to swing at the cops, trying to hit him. He grabs him in a headlock. He holds him tight. Which I did hundreds of times. Nobody dies. All right. So he got knocked out. So he got knocked out. He didn't die. He knocked out once they were able to put handcuffs. That was it. They brought him into trial. This cop had 20 years on the force. They brought him to trial. They convicted him of attempted murder. He's in Rikers Island. They wouldn't give him bail. They didn't give him bail, but I'll go through some of these people they give bail to. But the cop, now he's in Rikers Island. So you as a cop, if you're a cop with me, why would you want to do anything? And then the Civilian Complaint Review Board, they just put Al Sharpton's chief of staff and all her little cronies, the DSA communists, to now judge the cops. So let's just think about this. We had four young police officers commit suicide in the last 4 weeks. Did you ever hear about this? Did anybody hear about it? I guess this is a dirty little secret. It ain't a secret anymore, Sid, because this needs our attention. These cops are going through some trying times, and we have to help them. Now, right now, we have one thing going on. We talk about the midterms. So before I go into Mondami's little act here, the midterms just got some great news yesterday. The man, our man, Elon Musk, is putting $200 million into Republican races who are at risk, including Ken Paxton, all of them. You got to remember what Elon Musk did at the last election. He won the last election by far for President Trump. He put $200 million at the end, but he doesn't throw the money in. He's a calculating guy. He's a business guy. He knows how to work the board. He put the money. He doesn't give it to these campaign directors that take the money.
0: Be careful. The last time he got involved in an election in Wisconsin, for President Trump, he started handing out $1 million to a bunch of people, and that candidate got whacked. So it's not like Elon Musk is perfect.
2: You take money and you put it where it really counts. Social media, you get people on the street. Mondami did it with the socialists.
0: Yes,
2: and Mondami was out there knocking on doors, pulling people out.
0: Yep.
2: That's smart money. And there's nothing wrong with using money smartly and target the states that we could lose. And that's what he's going to do. And we have all the right. Does anyone question George Scumbag Soros, what he does with his money? So Elon Musk could do what he wants. And I tell you what, you got a deputy commissioner by this mayor, where is the conflict there, that is in charge of the DSA, gaining 100,000 people to pull the votes out for assemblymen, senators, and federal government jobs. Where's anybody question that? Hey, if Elon Musk wants to come in there, that's fine.
0: Yeah.
2: And basically, you know, we got to go back on Mondami. Of course, that's my whole key for today. And we're talking about what's going on in Brooklyn. All my black friends there, landlords there, they're getting priced out of the neighborhood, the poor people over there. And it's all these spoiled little rich kids that mommy and daddy are paying their rent.
0: Now, when you say Brooklyn, are you talking about like the fancy areas like Dumbo? You're not talking about Sheepshead Bay or Bay Ridge or Bensonhurst.
2: Bedford-Stuyvesant.
0: Oh, Bed-Stuy.
2: Bedford-Stuyvesant. I used to be a detective there.
0: Yeah.
2: And that used to, now all of a sudden the people, mostly black hardworking people, were able to put together money to buy properties there. And now they're getting knocked out with this regentrification of these spoiled little rich kids there. And that's what's going on. So anybody listening, our black community, Hispanic community, and poor people of New York, don't listen to DSA's crap. All the DSA members are spoiled little white boys and white girls who want free, free, free. That's all they hear. They don't know what it's like to work. And the working class black neighborhood people are becoming unaffordable, these neighborhoods. And what our friend Bruce Blakeman, I'm calling out to you, Bruce, we need 35% to New York City. It's nice that you go all over the place, Bruce. I want to win this thing. You should be spending 50%. Let's go to the Bronx. Let's go to Brooklyn. I'll go with you. Let's go all over this city to the people that can vote. This is what we need to be done, because what we're doing right now, all over the other place. We got to target New York.
0: You know, I did ask Bruce Blakeman about that last week, because you're right, Bo. People say anywhere between 33 to 35. You're right. And I said to Bruce, I said, what do you think? And he said, Sid, I'm going to tell you something right now, and you can count on this. We're going to get 37% of the vote. Now, if he gets that, he's a winner, to your point. That's what he seems to think. I don't know what he based that on, but that's what he seems to think.
2: Well, you know, I love Bruce Blakeman. I want him to be the governor as much as you do, and I love him. But the reality is people have to be informed. And right now, it's Bruce Blakeman against Mondami, because Snaggletooth Hochul, the governor, just rubber stamps everything this commie wants. So attack Mondami, because the proof is in the pudding here of what's going on in this city right now. The whole thing, like even we talked about this cop being in jail. Hey, look, that was not, I don't want to phrase over that very easy. Four cops, young cops in the last 4 weeks committed suicide. If that doesn't jar people's little heads, I don't know what's going
0: to. But to your point, and you make a very good point, almost, not almost, every candidate that's running in this city specifically, even in the state you mentioned, Blakeman, and of course I talk to Bruce every day, and I have formed this very good friendship with Caroline Schenkel. She's running for Jerry Nadler's old seat. She's running against somebody by the name of Michael Lasher, but the truth is she's running against Mamdani. To your point, Bo Dietl, everybody running in this city and this state is actually running against two people. The person they're running against and Mamdani.
2: Right, but I think the way you take Snaggletooth Hochul down is her association and her blessing, especially with what's going on our streets with ICE, and when you get convicted major violent felons who are illegally in this country, you won't turn them over to ICE. What reason, Snaggletooth? What reason, Mr. Mayor? This is the socialist way of destroying America. Doesn't anybody get what's going on? This is communism 101.
0: Oh, there's no doubt.
2: We got to save America
0: now. No doubt. Now, I do have good news for you on the Bruce Blakeman side, because I did this myself, Bob. You'd be proud of me. I reached out myself to Ruben Diaz, and you know there's no bigger personality in all of the Bronx than Ruben Diaz, and he said that the Latinos and blacks in the Bronx are behind Bruce, that he's going to get votes, and you'll like this, Bo, on two different columns, both the conservative, I forget the other Republican, the conservative and the Republican lines. So according to Ruben Diaz, you know, Bo, that's a big, big name in that community. They are very, very good with Bruce Blakeman.
2: Well, you know what? We have to help him. New York City's our city. We got to help Bruce Blakeman. And I'm putting myself out in October. You see, the election's won in the last month. You got to have momentum. And the momentum that we should have is in New York City. I'll get together with all my Spanish brothers, Hispanic brothers, and all my black brothers, and we get together, and we start hitting different places in the five boroughs, and we have parties, and we get free food for people. We have enjoy, and let Bruce tell them exactly what it is, because they become

0: and we get free food for people, we have enjoyment, and let Bruce tell them exactly what it is, because they become the victims of the crime also. Now, when you take over, the Brooklyn Democratic Party used to be run by your friend Carone and the other criminals over there. So this is basically, he's out. He's looking, he's indicted. But now you got this new chair, Rodney Bischoff, whatever the hell her name is. You got a judge there. We just talked about this cop being convicted. They put him in Rikers. This one judge there, attempted murder, 19 attempted murders. The prosecutor, she gives $5,000 bail. The prosecutor wanted him in. Jonathan Morris, 21, attempted murder, weapons. The prosecutor wanted $250,000. She said $5,000. On and on. Omar Perry, robbery, weapons. She wanted $100,000. The DA, she puts him released. Sonny Dimitro, 10 open cases. They saw 25% bail. She releases him on her own. It goes on. Then you got 25 council members want to abolish the gang database. Again, 26 members want to restrict the SRG protest. And on and on and on.
1: Well, by the way, now that you mention that, for all the people out there that are very tough on my friend Jessica Tisch, last I checked, the gang database still exists. Last I checked, SRG has not been disbanded. So you just talked about it, Bo, an immense amount of pressure from the mayor and those lunatics in the city council. But how about giving Jessica Tisch some credit? Because last I checked, they still exist.
0: I will give Jesse, nobody can do what Jesse's doing. And I think it'll be a matter of time. She's not going to fold up like a cheap police. She's a tough woman. She could be the mayor of New York City. She'd be a great mayor.
2: She might.
0: My thing with Jesse Tisch, she's fighting. But you know what? She needs the support. And when we got a city council of morons, we got 7 people that have some common sense. These other morons want to just...
1: Five. There's only five. There's only 5 Republicans. Morano, Carr, obviously Vernikoff. You got Palladino, and you got... Areola, that's it. 5 out of 51.
0: No, I think I'm going out of business. They want, the city council wants to bring the minimum wage to $30 an hour. You do that, scumbags, I'm out of here. I'm going to Florida. How the hell can we, you know what it is? Give. They have no clue of how you do it. With these grocery stores, and our biological need, Emily Douchebag Gallagher, Assemblywoman, DSA. Oh, go into the store. That's in your DNA, you scumbag fat thing.
1: She all really is.
0: Say, Sid, yeah. I gotta keep screaming, but let's really, really think about what I say about these cops. 4 young cops committed suicide in the last 4 weeks.
2: Terrible.
0: That is the, I mean, if someone is not paying attention to that, they're scumbag. This mayor should be dealing with what the problem is. Get a hotline there. If guys are depressed or gals are depressed on the job or whatever they're doing, if there's too much pressure, have an open area. If I tell you what, and I think most of these cops were white cops. I don't care if they're white or black. You still have emotions whether you're white or black. If they go through a stress factor, we must help them regardless of what they are, who they are, or what gender they are. We got to help them. And there are only 2 genders, all right? Ding dong and insertions. And that's it, man and woman.
1: All right, Bo, that's a great job as always. Ding dongs and insertions. And he's right. There's only 2. There's no 3rd one, 4th one, 5th one, these lunatics want you to believe. And that is very sad news. Bo Dietl, 4 cops committing suicide in just a couple of weeks. Another great segment from our friend Bo Dietl. That wraps up basically the 7 a.m. hour. Been a great show already with Joe Beningo and Bo Dietl. 3 great guests still to come. Victoria Coates, she'll be talking about Iran and Canada in the 9 o'clock hour. My first cousin, the former senator from the great state of Minnesota. We're going to Vegas together this weekend. Norm Coleman and Lara Trump. All that still to come Tuesday with Sid.

0: traffic and transit.
1: From the Apple Bank traffic desk, again on the LIE on the eastbound side. Pretty bad accident out there by Route 110. A truck involved, another vehicle as well. Right lane, right shoulder, out of service. Police activity along with it. So as you head that way, you're going to allow yourself a lot of extra time. Earlier problems inbound at the Grand Central Parkway by Parsons Boulevard. That should be cleared. All lanes should be reopened there as you get on through that area. But still, some sluggishness coming into the Kew Gardens interchange. And then up to LaGuardia, we're doing very, very well. We also have delays as you travel northbound on the Jersey Turnpike at 15W, the Eastern Spur, an accident. That one in the left lane. And still delays on the Uptown A and C trains. They're over on the F tracks, J Street to West 4th. That with police activity and alternate side is in effect. 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I'm Joe Nolan with Traffic Talk Radio 77 WABC.
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2: Good morning, I'm John Terrett. It was a typical day in August yesterday on the markets. There was a chip stock slide outweighing a bond yield decline. The Dow was in the green all of the day, closing up about one-third of 1%. NASDAQ 100, S&P all in the red. The SOX Philadelphia Chips Index down 3%. Oil down, $90 a barrel for Brent, $88 for WTI. President Trump has confirmed he's going to double tariffs on Canadian-made cars, trucks, auto parts and steel from next January. As a result, Ford and Stellantis were down about 3%, but stock in the steelmaker and recycler Nucor was actually up. They benefit from the tariffs. Roche and Eli Lilly got their Alzheimer's blood test approved yesterday. California called off talks with Paramount over the Warner takeover and a possible settlement. California blamed Paramount for leaking the news. Paramount said, "We did no such thing." The Treasury Secretary, Scott Bessent, says the U.S. is going to block every revenue source from Iran that it possibly can. Bessent was speaking at the Treasury in Washington, D.C. yesterday. He also said President Trump is calling other leaders, telling them to call off business ties with Iran or face U.S. sanctions themselves. Later today, housing data and consumer confidence. With business, I'm John Terrett.
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11: Sit here with my good buddy Michael Barish from Barish & McGarry. They are the lawyers for the 9/11 community. Michael, what does think back mean for people who lived, worked, went to school, or spent time in Lower Manhattan after 9/11?
12: Very soon, it will be the 25th remembrance of 9/11. And we want people to know that 9/11 didn't end on 9/11. 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
11: 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For more information,

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0: celebrating a birthday today. I have no idea how Elvis Costello is. I'm going to go 70.
1: Very close.
0: How old?
1: 72.
0: 72, Elvis Costello. So happy birthday to Elvis Costello, MJ, Louise, lovely significant other.
2: Yeah, baby.
0: And my nephew, my godson, Evan Wigowski. We'll take a break. We got the news. Three great guests still to come. Victoria Coates, my first cousin, Norm Coleman, and Lara Trump. All that's still to come on the Tuesday edition of Sid and Friends in the Morning.

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2: I'm Michael Wallace. The Trump administration plans to revoke up to 200,000 visas as it cracks down on foreign workers who come in as temporary workers but then file for permanent asylum. News Nation's Marcus Espinosa reports on another change.
3: The administration wants to impose a fee of more than $100,000 for those who want to enter on a H-1B visa. This allows U.S. companies to hire what the government calls non-immigrant aliens for temporary employment. Experts are concerned, though, that a steep fee like that could negatively impact science, math, engineering, and technology fields, many of which use that visa to bring experts here.
2: The Supreme Court is allowing President Trump to move forward with limits on mail-in ballots, at least for now. But The Hill's Zach Schoenfeld says the changes may not take effect in time for the midterms.
4: The Supreme Court is ruling all about timing, saying that this lower federal judge had no authority yet to intervene on the president's executive order targeting mail ballots because the Supreme Court is saying that she needed to wait for the U.S. Postal Service and the Department of Homeland Security to actually start implementing the president's directive that he started back in the spring. And it wasn't until last week when the U.S. Postal Service actually announced all of the final rules regarding new barcodes that are going to be on mail ballots and all of these new specifications.
2: Some election officials say they can't enact the new standards by November. A new study suggests one quarter of NFL players could end up with the degenerative brain disease CTE. Researchers found 25% of the hundreds of former NFL players who died from 2016 to 2021 had CTE, which is caused by repeated impacts to the head. South Carolina Republicans are voting today in a runoff that could test President Trump's influence.
5: Darlene Graham, the sister of the late Senator Lindsey Graham, is facing Congressman Ralph Norman for the Republican Senate nomination.
6: It's going to be close, but we feel good. We've had a lot of momentum.
5: And President Trump is betting heavily on her. Trump endorsed Graham, campaigned with her in Myrtle Beach, and a Trump-aligned super PAC just poured more than $800,000 into her campaign. Graham finished ahead of Norman in the first round, but her lack of political experience and a recent debate gaffe have made this race much closer. The winner faces Democrat Annie Andrews in November. Stacey Lynn, Worldwide News Network, Washington.
2: In Oklahoma, there's a Republican primary runoff for governor today. Tulsa businessman Mike Mazie, who has President Trump's endorsement, is facing State Attorney General Gettner Drummond, who Trump has called a fake Republican. President Trump posted on True Social this morning he's considering renaming Lake Ontario Lake America. It's his latest shot in the trade war with Canada. Dow futures up 289. This is the Worldwide News Network.
0: Sometimes entertaining, sometimes serious, always compelling. 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
2: It's 65 and sunny on this Tuesday, August 25th. Here's what's happening in and around New York. A group of bodega owners is suing the Mamdani administration over his plan to put government-owned grocery stores in place in all five boroughs. The stores could put them out of business.
7: I continue to be fully confident in both the legality and the importance of our initiative to deliver five city-run grocery stores, one in each borough.
2: The Multicultural Business Coalition filed lawsuits on behalf of a number of store owners. One suit alleges Mamdani's plan to sell deep discounted food items would eliminate opportunity for minority businesses and small businesses at large. Police are releasing surveillance photos of two men wanted for throwing bags of oil at synagogues in Queens. Police say the wanted men were seen outside Young Israel of Jamaica Estate and Young Israel of Hollywood. Been a nearly 10% increase in hate crimes across the city so far this year. More than half of them have been anti-Semitic. Movie lovers are mourning the news that Manhattan's second largest theater will be shutting down operations. The AMC Kips Bay 15 will close by the end of the year. A spokesperson for AMC says the landlord who owns the property wants to end the lease. There are reports that NYU Langone will take over the space as part of an $83 million expansion project. The Bayonne Bees Little League Baseball team battling to make it to the World Series Finals in Williamsport says there are websites selling knockoffs of their merchandise.
8: I'm disappointed that people are out there trying to take advantage of the kids. We're looking at returfing that field if money's available.
9: And this would help with
8: that. This will definitely give us a kickstart.
2: Treasurer Mike Conway says the fakes have taken away funds that could be going towards the team. Jersey 12-year-olds play again tonight. They'll air at 7 p.m. on ESPN. Your forecast from the 77 WABC Weather Center, a mix of clouds and sun today. Maybe a pop-up shower this afternoon, a high of 78. Clear overnight, the low 64. Sunny and the humidity returns tomorrow, Wednesday's high near 8. 65 and sunny outside our Midtown studios. I'm Michael Wallace. 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
10: All right, Justin Ellick is out getting bagels, so I'll do the sports very, very quickly. Both the Mets and the Yankees were off last night. Both return to action tonight. The Mets are taking on the Milwaukee Brewers. That's no fun. In fact, Joe Beningo said earlier this morning on this radio show that he thinks the Brewers have the next best chance outside of the Los Angeles Dodgers to make the World Series this year. So the Mets will start their series against the Brewers at Citi Field later on tonight. The Yankees, they're home too, and they will host the Houston Astros. So Mets and Brewers in Queens, Yankees and Astros in the Bronx. And the NFL preseason comes to an end this Friday night in New Jersey, where both locals go head-to-head. It's an annual tradition. The Jets take on the Giants. This year, the Jets happen to be the home team. For what it's worth, both Craig Carton and Joe Beningo said on this show they don't expect either starting quarterback Geno Smith of the Jets and Jackson Dart of the Giants to play. We'll see. Both teams getting ready for their week one matchups Sunday, September the 13th. The Jets will take on the Titans at 1. The Giants will take on the Dallas Cowboys in New Jersey, 8:20 that Sunday night. That's sports brought to you by my dear friend Pete Morgan and Peerless Boilers. 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
11: Well, from the Apple Bank traffic desk, if you're traveling on the Staten Island Expressway, we got a big delay now coming into Highland Boulevard. Pretty bad accident. They've only got the far left in the HOV lane open, so that means one, two, three lanes are going to be blocked as you start to head to New Jersey on the Staten Island Expressway. Again, bumper-to-bumper traffic there. Multi-vehicles involved in this. Looks like it might be a truck involved, too. So, again, they continue to have that. Now, you're also looking at delays on the LIE on the eastbound side coming into Route 110, a one-truck accident, right lane, right shoulder with a lot of police activity there. Inbound on the Grand Central at Parsons Boulevard, that one's out of the way, but the Southern State on the eastbound side right by the Cross Island, an accident, that one's in the left lane. We got a new accident in Jersey, eastbound Route 10 at 287, there's a crash, and then southbound Route 15, we still have that disabled tractor trailer with the one lane out, and again, subway delays on the A and the C, an alternate side is in effect. 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I'm Joe Nolan with traffic on Talk Radio 77 WABC.
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10: 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President Trump and Scott Bessent lower the economic boom on Iran and Canada. We're hoping for a runoff victory in South Carolina for Darlene Graham today. And the question is, will either starting quarterback Geno Smith of the Jets and Jackson Dart of the Giants play in both clubs' exhibition finale against each other on Friday night?
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13: I, and like you, could see a world
9: where to kind of heal the rift between the socialist wing and the establishment wing, you know she wants to be asked to run as like a one-term bridge-the-gap president, kind of what Biden promised. And then, I mean, most people would argue Biden didn't serve a first term, let alone run for a second term. But the point is, could you not see a world where Hillary is watching this play out, hoping there's an opening? I believe that.
13: She is the meme of the guy by the, you know, with the hands like this. She's waiting in the wings. She is ready to go. She was born for this moment, Jimmy. Remember, my favorite thing from the 2016 campaign was when, and it probably went through about 35 people because you know she didn't do any of this herself. There was a tweet she put up that was a picture of herself as a kid, and it says, happy birthday to this future president. They're still trying to make that one right. So, yeah, she's ready to go. Ready.
9: All right, I am all in. I have officially stopped rooting for AOC. I will be the first Clinton donor.
13: On the Hillary wagon.
9: Yes, when the people's pantsuit is back. Everybody loves a comeback. Let's do it.

0: nuts. Jimmy Fallon and our dear friend Lara Trump. Lara does a great show, 9 p.m. Saturday nights. My View, last time I referred to it as The View, which was kind of funny. Talking about Hillary Clinton, I got to tell you, I never thought about it until I saw that Instagram reel this morning. And why not? I mean, the Democrats are in such dire shape. They got a bunch of lunatics and psychos. They've got socialists. They've got Marxists. They've got communists. They've got anti-Semites and a special bunch of people that maybe Hillary this time would be somewhat attractive. I don't know. I got to think about it more. But here it is. Here she is, I should say, Lara Trump. You got me thinking, Lara. Maybe you're right. Maybe this is the time for Hillary to jump back in.
1: You know, you can't rule anything out with these crazy people because, as you said, they're a bunch of freaks. They're freaks and losers. They're a bunch of crazies. And at this point, Hillary Clinton is probably smelling like roses to a lot of Democrats because they have really gone off the deep end. So I wouldn't rule her out. I'm just trying to figure out whether she or Kim Jong-un is going to wear a better pantsuit, if that's the case. And I think that's really the big question.
0: Oh, my God, Kim Jong-un. And they do both wear very nice pantsuits. You're right. You know, I look at the Democrat Party and I go, part of it is because we've allowed all these people. When I say we, of course, before your amazing father-in-law, this country allowed all these people to come here who don't share our values, who don't want to assimilate. And part of it is they just hate your father-in-law so much that they'll do anything, even go back on all the values that made our country great the last 250 years. So I think it's a combination of both open borders for way too long and people just hate my friend DJT. What do you think?
1: Yeah, well, and that's the problem that the Democrats have had as well, which is that instead of actually putting policies forward in on any front, they have just put all their eggs in the anything Donald Trump does, we're going to do the opposite basket, right? And so what has happened to this party is that you've now had socialists come in, and at the very least, they're talking about some of the issues the American people are facing, and they're giving solutions. Now, these solutions are totally insane. Of course, as we all know, they would completely destroy our country. They would take us in the wrong direction and, you know, would spell disaster for America. But they're talking about it. And so the Democrats gave nothing to the American people. Now, for about 11 years since Donald Trump came down that golden escalator, they freaked out. They didn't know what to do. And they've kind of put themselves in this corner, and I don't know that they get out of it. I think the problem now is that is where the momentum is within their party. And you're right. The part of this is the open borders. Part of it is that they have been teaching our children to hate our country instead of love our country. They've been teaching this revisionist history of America to them, and they haven't been teaching, you know, true history, because if they were teaching that, these kids would understand how dangerous things like socialism and communism are and why they destroy countries. So now it's up to us. Now it's up to Republicans. We've got to tout the really big accomplishments we've seen under this president. And we have to talk to people about what it truly means to, quote unquote, get everything for free, because we all know nothing is free. And so that's going to be up to Republicans and up to people who want to save this country over the next couple of months.
0: You know, it's interesting. I did sports, as you know, Lara, for so many years. And, you know, I took a special interest in rooting for my teams and even other teams, you know. And now I do that with politics. So, for example, today, because I knew Lindsay, and in fact, my cousin Norm Coleman is coming on next. They were best friends. Today, Darlene Graham has got a runoff in South Carolina. By myself, rooting hard for her. And I'm going to Vegas this weekend to speak for the Republican Jewish Coalition. And one of the speakers there, Mike Rogers, and he's going to run against that DSI lunatic, El Sayed, Abdul El Sayed, who was on with Jesse Waters last night. So I watch these other races now across America, Lara, and I start rooting for these people like it's the Giants against the Dallas Cowboys. It's nuts.
1: But that's what's happened in America. Listen, whether you love Donald Trump or don't love Donald Trump, the one thing I will say about this man in particular is that he has inspired people to finally pay attention to politics, where for so long people were kind of asleep at the wheel in a lot of ways, you know? And so he woke us up, and he made sure that people were paying attention and people were following what's going on, because it really makes a difference. It really matters for the future of our country. Now, I love that you call El-Sayed DSA. You're exactly right. But he is trying to distance himself from the DSA. He said, I'm not a DSA candidate. Right. Excuse me, every single policy point this guy has put forward aligns perfectly with these crazies. So, yes, you are in that basket without a doubt. And, you know, I think the people of Michigan, this will be a big test because Mike Rogers actually has a lot of support behind him. And I think that there are, and I have actually talked to rather moderate Democrats who have said, I can't vote for El-Sayed.
0: Yep.
1: If it comes down to those two, which it now officially is, they're going to vote for Mike Rogers. And we should absolutely be encouraging people to do just that.
0: 100%. I think Mike will be on this show tomorrow. I think he's going to win. I really, really do. And yeah, he's DSA. I know he's trying to distance himself from that low-life scumbag, Hassan Piker. But listen, he is what he is. And they're all over the place now. They're like, you know, it's like these bugs, and you know, during the summer. And there's more and more every day. And you know, they're trying to take over our country. There's no doubt about it. Some are worse than others, but they're all part of a horrible group. But I got to tell you, your father-in-law had a good day yesterday. Let me start with this one. You've got two little kids, beautiful little kids. And I like what he did in terms of education, leaving it up to the parents. I'm all about parental choice. I don't care if it's education. I don't care if it's vaccines. I don't care if it's religion. It is time this country leaves it up to the parents. And I know your father-in-law feels the same way.
1: Yeah, I mean, thank God for Donald Trump on this front, because it actually was getting really frightening for parents out there. I mean, if you look at the fact that Americans had been forced for so long to send their children to schools that were failing them, look at what happened when the Department of Education actually took over in this country. You saw test scores start consistently going down. It has ruined America's schools. The teachers' unions have ruined America's schools. They care very little, it seems, about actually educating our kids. And when parents would raise concerns, they'd say, well, you don't opine on this. This is up to the teachers. This is up to the school to determine the curriculum. Excuse me, no one knows better other than a parent what their child needs. So I agree with you 1,000%. We've got to fix our education, and we have to do right by our kids in terms of their health as well. The MAHA agenda is so impressive and something that was needed for so long. Parents absolutely love this. Moms absolutely love this. Not only should we be very clear on what we're feeding our children, what we're putting in their bodies for food and nutrition, but what we're injecting them with as right. well. And it 100% right. should be up to the parents. So this is a president that believes in giving the freedom back to all of Americans on so many different fronts. But I would say, especially as parents, I personally am incredibly relieved. My daughter turned 7 years old last week.
0: Oh.
1: My son will turn 9 next month. So I feel so confident about their future thanks to this president and what he's doing. Send education back to the states. Leave it up to the parents.
0: Yep.
1: Let's do right by our kids for their future.
0: Perfect. You know, I look back at the COVID days, and Anthony Fauci was the worst, but not far behind him was Randy Weingarten. What a horrible, horrible,
1: and
0: disgusting.
1: She's still there. That's the worst part.
0: I know.
1: This woman still has a job despite what she has done to America's schools and our education here. The way these teachers' unions have ruined things, they don't get rid of bad teachers. They somehow incentivize them to stay. They incentivize taking our test scores and just kind of negating them. You know, the University of Michigan right now, for the first semester, isn't even giving scores to kids. You get a pass or a no pass. They won't even use the word fail.
0: Ridiculous.
1: We're coddling these kids, and it's insane, and they're coming out of school without any education whatsoever. Shame on Randy Weingarten.
0: Terrible. Everybody gets a trophy. I hated that. That was Barack Obama. Terrible, right? I mean, earn your way to a win. There's nothing wrong with that. You know, I had Joe Gruters on the show a couple of days ago, and I begged him to allow me to speak in Dallas coming up next week. So I think I got a message from Brett Powell that it's not going to happen, I don't think. But who knows? You know, we're still a couple of weeks away. But Dallas is going to be a wild time for the midterms. And, you know, I want to go to what you did when you were working with the RNC, you and Michael Whatley. You guys really restored order. You really did. when it came to election integrity, because you took over after that 2020 fiasco, and Laurie, you did an amazing, amazing job. So the Supreme Court comes out yesterday, an easy win, 6-3. Your father-in-law gets the victory in terms of mail-in ballots and how we can restrict those now, and actually have the post office put together a list of citizens that should be allowed to vote. Now, the bad news is it may not work in time for these specific midterms, but how can anybody argue with what President Trump got the Supreme Court to agree with yesterday?
1: I mean, it is such a win. You're exactly right. And listen, as it relates to the midterms, I think everyone has seen that this president has never been concerned with what is politically advantageous for him. He's concerned with doing the right thing. So whether that's ensuring Iran does not develop a nuclear weapon, whether that's ensuring that, you know, our future elections actually are safe and secure, and Americans feel confident when they go vote that their vote will matter and their vote will count. He wants the right thing to happen. So you're right. I don't know if it will be in enough time to be impactful in these midterm elections. But going forward, the American people should always feel confident when they go vote. And unfortunately, as you just said, after 2020, after that complete fiasco and nightmare, there were so many Americans who were saying, you know what, why would I even bother going to wait in a line in Bucks County, Pennsylvania for 3 or 4 hours if I don't even know if my vote will matter, because there will be so much tampering with the votes. There will be so much shady business and funny things going on that I don't know that I'm going to bother doing it. And we had to fix that. And so, you know, that was our number one focus in 2024, was ensuring election integrity. And I'll tell you, we pulled out all the stops. We left no stone unturned. Anytime there was any question about anything anywhere, we sent people to investigate it. We had eyes on everything. We had boots on the ground. And unfortunately, that's what it took. And I think that's what we're going to have to do. I would suggest, if the RNC isn't already geared up with their election integrity team, they better get it moving right now, because you're going to have that for these midterms. Let's pass the Save America Act. Let's ensure that only American citizens are able to register and vote in our elections. And let's make sure that, you know, we don't have to go through ever again what we did in 2020, because that was absolutely shameful for our country.
0: God, listen to you. The next President Trump, I got it right now. I got it. I've been saying it for 3 years. Listen, I'm going to be right one day, okay? I'm going to be right. No disrespect to Don Jr. I know he's got his thoughts on it, but your husband won't do it. But you're the next President Trump. I'm telling you, you are so good. You are so good. You know, here in New York, I've had a couple of guests the last couple of weeks, Dr. Naomi Wolf and Molly Honig. And they are making an argument that Mamdani didn't even win here in New York, that there was a lot of blank ballots and all that nonsense going on here as well. So we're seeing issues with this all over the place. And believe me when I tell you, I've got a lot invested in my dear friend Bruce Blakeman winning the gubernatorial race here in New York against that horrible Kathy Hochul. And he's worried about election integrity. And he should be.
1: Yeah, which is so, so insane. We are supposed to be the beacon of hope, of freedom, of all of these things that we have stood for 250 years to those facing tyranny and communism and oppression. And now we're seeing that sort of thing kind of creep in to our society now. So look, I would say we have to go back to 2024, which is too big to rig. So whether we're talking about the gubernatorial race there in New York, which Bruce Blakeman 1,000% can win, get out and vote in these elections, folks.
0: Come on.
1: If we're talking about California, let's get a Republican in charge of California. Let's put Steve Hilton in there as the governor of that state, because at one time, California was an amazing place to live. And now Gavin Newsom has flushed it totally down the toilet. We got to bring it back up. Mm. It can happen, but people have to get out and vote in these midterm elections like it's 2024, like it matters that much, because it really does. And whether we're talking about a governor's race or we're talking about the House and the Senate, I want everybody to remember back to what they tried to do to Donald Trump during his first term. These Democrats did not care about anything to do with the American people. What did they care about? Impeaching Donald Trump, going after Donald Trump. They will do that again, and they will do worse, because once they take our freedoms away, they don't give them back very easily. Everyone needs to remember that. I don't care if you're tired. I don't care if you didn't sleep. I don't care what your kids got going on. Take your kid to vote with you. Eric and I took our daughter to vote here in these primaries in Florida last week. There is no excuse. Be part of the process because we've got a country to save, folks.
0: Again, great. You took the kids. That's fantastic, Caroline. Two more I'll let you run. Talking about Florida, I had both Byron Donalds and Randy Fine on last week. And, you know, as a Jewish male, I really hated that guy Dan Bilzerian down in Florida. What a lowlife. He actually put together a two-minute social media video where he professed his love for Adolf Hitler. He put horns, Lara Trump, on my friend Randy Fine. So I was really happy to see them all win. Moskowitz won. I even wasn't all that upset with Debbie Wasserman Schultz because that was just a Democrat primary. There was one win that made me a little nervous down in Florida, Angie Nixon. But I'm pretty sure that Angie Nixon is not going to win come November. But again, led by Byron Donalds, for the most part, your state did a good job.
1: For the most part, that's right. But we have to remember that, you know, nothing is guaranteed. And although Florida is now firmly in the red category when it comes to how we typically vote, we can't take anything for granted because this really all is going to come down to turnout and who gets the most people inspired to turn out for these elections. I believe that Byron Donalds will be our next governor. I think he's got big shoes to fill because Ron DeSantis really has done a great job down here in Florida, but Byron is 100% up to the task. I can't wait to vote for him, you know, come November as my next governor here in this great state.
0: Right.
1: But people need to take it seriously. If you can have a socialist, you know, winning some of these nominations in a state like Florida, that is a really scary thing. And that is something that we need to start considering. We got to take it seriously. We used to laugh these people off, Sid. We used to laugh off Imam Dhani.
0: Yep.
1: We used to laugh them off. And now you can't do that anymore because
0: no.
1: They're deadly serious about what they want to do to our country. So we want to keep the state of Florida red. Heck, we want to turn New York red. Let's go, people.
0: Well, that may land on me. I don't know. That's whoever is our nominee in 2028 is going to have to lean on me. Your father-in-law did. He said, Sid, you got to win me New York. I came close. We did pretty well. But Byron's going to continue a nice little string there of Republican governors, because don't forget, before Ron DeSantis was the great Senator Rick Scott. That's when I lived there, and he did a tremendous job. One more. This one's going to be a little personal, Lara, but I got to get to it. You know, I've been noticing the stories about your brother-in-law, Barron, and the just the nauseating headlines about what Iran wants to do to him. They've also threatened to kill Bibi's son. You know, I don't understand why they do this, but, you know, when it comes to the president, okay, he's in charge. He's the guy that's, you know, making life tough on him. But when you start to mess with politicians' kids, and you're one of those, too. I worry about you, too. I'm not going to lie, Laura, I do. To see the story about Barron the last couple of days, do you guys talk about that? You just kind of sweep it under the rug, or do you guys have serious concerns?
1: No, I mean, listen, I don't think any of us live our lives with excessive concern. We're all really fortunate to have incredible people around us. We have Secret Service protection, and, you know, they're on top of everything. I really believe that. But, you know, you have to remember with this culture that we're dealing with in Iran, you know, this is a culture where they're very focused on family as well. And you think about what this president has done to the trajectory of all the things in Iran. You know, he took out the Ayatollah, right? Ayatollah Khamenei took him out very early on. And then he took out the next guy, and he took out the next guy. And the IRGC.
0: And by the way, not to stop you, but you can go back even before that. They're still pissed off, Laura, about Soleimani, right?
1: Exactly. Right. Exactly. So he has consistently kind of taking them out at the knees. And this is a culture that I think is very heavily influenced by, you know, by family. And they know that the way to go after someone at this point is probably to threaten their family. And so, yeah, I mean, look, we take it very seriously. I don't think we take anything for granted. You know, we have great people around us all the time. But unfortunately, this is what happens. And I don't think people really consider that enough. I'll tell you who did consider it, though, early on was my father-in-law. And I'll never forget the first time he sat down with all of us as a family and said he wanted to run for president. This was all the way back in 2015. He said, you know, if I do the job that needs to be done, they're going to come after us. And they're not just coming after me. They're going to come after all of us. And
0: wow.
1: I think back to that moment so often, how right he was, the foresight he had, the understanding he had that things needed to change and that it was going to shake the apple cart, and people don't like that. And whether it's the Democrats here in America, whether it's the mainstream media, or whether it's, you know, this crazy group of people over in Iran who have been oppressing their people for 47 years. He understood what it would mean going into this. And he asked each and every one of us, do you guys understand and are you on board? And without hesitation, we all said yes. And so I think we all still feel that way today, and we'll continue to feel that way. We want the right outcome for America. We want the right outcome for the entire world. And so we're by his side through thick and thin, no matter what. But, you know, we every single day we just think, you know, we want to see him continue to do the right thing. And I believe that, you know, God's looking out for all of us.
2: Me too. That is an unbelievable job, Laura Trump. Really, what a prescient statement back in 2015 by your father-in-law.
0: Well, you were great as always. I know I text you right afterwards. I'll do it again today, telling you how great you are. And then I'm going to see you in Dallas in a couple of weeks. And you do a great job on Fox.
1: By the way, I'm going to put in a call over there to these people. They better get Sid Rosenberg on that stage. That's
2: I'm going to listen. I'm unpredictable. Fine. Okay. Fox News is mad at me. People are mad at me all the time. But there's nobody out there in the media that, you know, Clay Travis is good. And I know your father-in-law likes you, Hewitt. There's nobody like me. There's nobody.
1: Listen, we need a hype man.
2: Right.
1: For 2026. We got to hype people up. We got to get them out to vote.
2: Let's go.
1: I can't think of a better hype man than Sid Rosenberg, ladies and gentlemen.
2: There it is.
1: So let's freaking go.
2: That's
1: here
2: it.
1: Go.
2: Lara's about to call Gruters as soon as we hang up. You are
1: calling him now.
2: I love you. You're amazing. Seriously, thank you. I'll see you in Dallas in a couple of weeks. And God bless you. You really are great. You, Eric, and the whole family. God bless.
1: Thank you. See you soon, my friend.
2: All right, Laura, take care. The amazing Laura Trump. She will call Gruters, too. She's not kidding. We'll take a break. Still to come, Norm Coleman and Victoria Coates. Great job by Trump right there. Not Donald, but every bit as good. Thank you, Laura Trump.

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1: Well, from the Apple Bank traffic desk, and as you travel on the Staten Island Expressway, we still have this pretty bad accident as you start to come up to the area of Highland Boulevard. Again, multi-vehicles involved. It is still in the process, cleared up and out of the way, but again, still very heavy and slow traffic as you travel westbound on the Staten Island Expressway, coming off of the Verrazano Bridge, getting over to where this thing was. And again, it was right by Highland Boulevard. Looks like they pretty much have it out of the way now, but still bumper-to-bumper traffic getting back into Brooklyn. Now, we're also going to be looking at delays on the Grand Central Parkway as you start to get in through the area of Parsons Boulevard. There was an earlier accident there. That now has been cleared. Southern State out by the Cross Island, you still have that one. We're still looking at delays, too, as you travel down onto the LIE on the eastbound side coming into Route 110. Again, an earlier accident at that point. And then on Route 10 in New Jersey coming up to 287, there is a crash there, and Mass Transit running pretty much on or close to schedule. 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I'm Joe Nolan with traffic on Talk Radio 77 WABC.
2: 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On this Tuesday, I'm thinking about good versus evil. Just before the Iran confrontation, I said that the action would be the biggest gamble Donald Trump has ever taken in his entire life. The president actually did the right thing in trying to break Iran's terror and nuke activities. But you will never hear that from Mr. Trump's detractors. The massive problem with the Iranian action is the unintended consequences that have bolstered the Democratic Party. Americans do not like the rise in retail prices. The mullahs well understand the economic problems, and that is their chief weapon. Inflict pain on the American consumer and the worldwide financial marketplace. That strategy should have been war gamed out by the Pentagon before the USA hit Iran last winter. Apparently, it was not. Today, few countries in the world are supporting the action against Iran. The USA and Trump stand mostly alone with Israel. Now, my recent book is Confronting Evil. On the cover is Hitler and the Ayatollah Khomeini, as well as Putin and Mao. Heinous killers all. In the past, evil has usually been defeated. 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That is the Morning O'Reilly Update. More analysis later on.
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0: Ah, the late, great Tom Petty. So Lara Trump wasn't kidding. She texted me. She just called Joe Gooders and said, what are you, nuts? You better find a spot for Sid to speak in Dallas. Well, I don't have to worry about that with the RJC anymore because for the second consecutive year, and I'm honored, I've been invited to go out to Las Vegas and speak at that amazing conference, which is led by my first cousin, who I love so much, Norm Coleman, and my friend Matt Brooks out of Philadelphia. I used to badmouth Philadelphia, but now Ava goes to school there, so I got to take it easy. But it's a big, big, big convention. Comes your way once a year in Vegas. Great speakers. I looked at the list yesterday. Is Mike Rogers coming on tomorrow, Justin? Do we know that?
1: Don't have a day for him yet, but okay. He will be on this weekend.
0: Okay, good. He's speaking, and we want him to win badly, beat that creep Abdul El Sayed there in Michigan. But they've got like Brandon Gill and Dan Patrick, the lieutenant governor in Texas, and Randy Fine. A lot of big-time folks. But again, it's led by my cousin, the great Norm Coleman, out of Brooklyn, Minnesota, bunch of places. Norm, good morning, buddy. How are you?
2: Sid, I'm doing great. Matt Brooks would be so happy you're taking easy on Philadelphia. That's going to make his day. He's going to be really glad that we have President Trump's favorite radio host. He's going to be really thrilled now.
0: I actually sent Matt Brooks a video talking about favorite radio host. So I was selected for the New York Broadcasters Hall of Fame, and I was inducted, but the official inductment comes October 22nd. At the beautiful Rainbow Room, Rockefeller Center. You know the room well, Norm.
2: Yeah,
0: and the president actually sent me a two-minute video sitting at his desk in the Oval Office congratulating me. I play it about 40 seconds of it, not the whole thing, at the beginning of every show at 6 a.m. Eastern time. But I did send Matt Brooks the video so you guys can use it in Vegas this week.
2: He listened. He does love you, and he's loved you before he was president. So, yeah, I've been there when he's there and you're there, and I have seen the affection, and it's well deserved. By the way, well deserved.
0: Thank you. So
2: by the way, we're going to have BB live from Jerusalem. We have to do a feed, and Mike Huckabee the same thing.
0: Wow.
2: You've talked about some of the folks, a range of folks from Chairman Jim Jordan, Senator Jim Banks, Senator Tim Sheehy. By the way, up and coming, both these guys. I did Hexess confirmation. Both of them serve on the Armed Services Committee. They're really up and comers. And all this whole event is an event honoring Lindsey Graham, who was the best friend that Israel had in Congress. He, Joe Lieberman, and I considered myself right up there. But Lindsey,
0: yes.
2: I just carried the ball. I was with him a number of times in Riyadh and Jerusalem. He was literally doing shuttle diplomacy, trying to kind of put together Israel Saudi integration, and obviously October 7th change made the timing of that more challenging. But Lindsey's extraordinary. So all these folks, Senator Dave McCormick, Jeff Scott Jennings is going to be there, Ron Dermer is going to be there. It's going to be and a special guest who I'm not going to name, but we'll have somebody special aside from Sid Rosenberg. He's pretty special. but in addition, Sid, to you, we'll have another name that's not on the schedule now that is well known, and we're thrilled that they'll be coming. So
0: wow.
2: It's an event on Senator Graham. We're going to have, I think, the stars in the Republican Party, full host of House members are going to be there. David Kustoff is going to be there. Brandon Gill, you mentioned Randy Fine, Brian Jack, Craig Goldman. They've got to go back to work, so I think they'll be there on the Shabbat, Sunday. We're doing it Sunday and Monday this year. The Sunday dinner, then the event is on Monday, and it really is. It's important. And by the way, now more than ever, you mentioned Rogers and the Michigan race. The anti-Semites have taken over the Democrat Party. This is a battle for the Jewish people. This is an existential threat that we're facing right now. RJ, I don't know. We were made for this moment, Sid. The RJC was made for this moment to push back against the anti-Semites, the pro-Hamas element that is now dominating the Democrat Party. We got to make sure it doesn't take hold of America.
0: So true. Could not have said it better. And nobody knows it better. No disrespect to Mike Rogers in Michigan, or even Randy Fine dealing with that animal Dan Bilzerian down in Florida than me, because I've got a mayor here,
2: yeah.
0: Right? I mean, come on, Norm. Is there anybody worse than Mamdani?
2: No. But first of all, because he has the power being the mayor of the greatest city in the world, like as a Brooklyn kid, I can still say that. I love Minneapolis. I was mayor of St. Paul for 8 years, but New York is the city, and you've got leadership now it's a shame. It breaks my heart. I have jokingly used the phrase from Ed Koch when he lost an election, saying the people have spoken. They deserve to be punished. Nobody in New York deserves what they're getting. Certainly Jews in New York don't deserve what they're getting.
0: Well, except the ones that voted for him. There are Jews that actually voted for him.
2: Which is insanity. Right?
0: I know. I fight with them on Twitter, on Instagram, on Facebook.
2: You may be related to some of them.
0: I'm sure I am. Very close with two in particular, Norm.
2: No, it is hard. It is heartbreaking, though.
0: It's terrible.
2: The beast is going to devour you. They're not just going to devour you and me, Sid. You know, those who you know have support the president, who support a strong America, who support the Israel, the Jewish state. Who understand the existential threat of Hamas and the PLO and all that? They're not immune from what would happen if these folks take charge.
0: I think a lot of people on our side are pretty confident. Look, people don't really follow

0: are pretty confident. Look, people don't really follow politics that much, and they go, do you believe Chevalier won? Yeah, yeah, she won a primary. These people all have races in November, and a lot of these people, including El Sayed, are underdogs right now to win their races in November. Doesn't mean they can't win, but they are the underdogs. Some of them are pretty steep underdogs. So are you confident that they're not going to win the GEs?
1: Yeah, I am confident. You know, with the Sayed, because people that listen, they're not. I'm sorry, they're not voting for social. They're not voting for boys and girls sports. They're not. If you, I saw Sayed last night on Fox, he wants to avoid the questions. He said, well, we're not discussing moral issues. All people care about the bread and butter issues. Yeah, the bread and butter issues that under Biden kind of, you know, put inflation through the roof. The bread and butter issues that they're going to do healthcare for all. They're going to bankrupt the system. You're going to lose your doctors. I mean, so he loses on every count. So yeah, I think these folks, I don't think America, the average American sit, okay, really still loves this country. They don't love the country, okay? And I don't think the average American is not going to vote for people who don't love the country, who want to do. Listen, this is not just a different political movement. They want to destroy the U.S. as we know it. They want to, what, get rid of the Senate, get rid of the presidency? I mean, it's they're looking at really getting rid of Western culture, and Americans aren't going to vote for that.
0: So maybe, just maybe, Norm, this is a gift, because it's not like the old school Democrats, the Chuck Schumers, the Hakeem Jeffries. They do disagree with some of these people, but they're not adamant about it. You're not getting this collection of Democrats that are yelling and screaming. In fact, Chuck Schumer actually endorsed El Sayed in Michigan. Maybe that's exactly what Republicans need.
1: Well, I think you're going to see it, by the way, in Florida, is Angie Nixon's a gift, right?
0: It's a gift, yes,
1: right?
0: Yes.
1: I mean, she's just out of her, you know, she's just out there. And against it doesn't reflect kind of the heart and soul of America. You can win a primary. And unfortunately, in places like in my old, you know, haunting grounds in Brooklyn and stuff, you get the Democrat nomination, you're going to have these lunatics, these bad folks in Congress. Their numbers are increasing, but when you get outside of the deep, you know, deep blue, the Brooklyns, the urban centers, when you get to a Michigan, when you get to a Florida, when you get to some other places around, you know, where you got to win it statewide, I just don't think it's going to happen. And I would hope, as my blessed mother would say, from my lips to God's ears. Okay, it's not going to happen.
0: God bless my Aunt Beverly. You didn't come out strong. Maybe you did. I didn't see it. But I may have been, Norm, the only radio host in America that on primary day in your great state of Minnesota, and I say that, of course, tongue in cheek, on primary day, I had live at the voting booth Mike Lindell. He didn't win. He came in second, but were you endorsing him?
1: Oh, goodness gracious, no. Can I permission to speak freely? Permission to speak
0: yes,
1: freely?
0: Yes, yes.
1: I'm sorry. I met Mike Lindell, and I appreciate he supported the president, but he would have been a disaster. I once sat down with him. My son Jake was there with me. We went in to meet him. I was, you know, raising money, maybe even for the RJC. I said, hi, Mike, sat down, and he spoke for the next hour. I never said a word. Just sat back and he went boom, boom, boom, boom, boom, boom, boom, boom, boom, boom, boom, boom. You know, I heard about crack cocaine. I heard about this. I heard about that. I said, no. Said, you know, Minnesota dodged the bullet. I mean, I respect the president's stance with his friends.
0: Yeah.
1: But no, we've got Lisa DeMuth. She'd be the first African American woman elected as governor. She'll give Klobuchar a race. We've got, you know, Senate race. Michelle Tafoya can win that race. You're running against a not an avowed Democrat socialist, but the far, far, far left. No question. Flanagan, the Democrat nominee, is in the same place as Sayed and all these others. And
0: agreed.
1: Minnesota actually has a shot that we would not have had if the head of our ticket was the MyPillow guy.
0: No, I agree with you. And I was with Mike in Bedminster, New Jersey.
1: Toes, by the way. I'm not against his product. I just don't think he should be governor.
0: No, I agree. I agree. I was with Mike with the president in Bedminster, New Jersey about a month ago, and the president did what he usually does. He saw me. They said he's the greatest. He actually told Secret Service, get out of the way. Let Sid come up here. He did the whole thing. You know what he does. It was great. And Mike went on to speak when the president left. like an hour and a half. And I swear to God, Danielle and I walked out. We went home.
1: And then, by the way, he did it without.

0: without taking a breath. Okay? I'm telling you, I've been there. An hour and a half going on it without taking a breath. It's stunning.
1: It is unbelievable.
0: It's a specimen.
1: And so you did mention that this big event, it's funny, in Vegas next week is dedicated to Lindsey Graham. And, of course, his sister, Darlene, has a huge runoff in South Carolina today. I get the feeling that people kind of like Ralph Norman, but we love Lindsey's sister. She did have a gaffe. I didn't love that answer and that debate. But what do you think her chances are today, honestly?
0: I think they're pretty good because Donald J. Trump endorsed her. And the people still trust Donald Trump. She doesn't have to prove herself. She's going to have to work hard. But I trust the president. I really do, and on this one I trust his judgment. And so I think with his support, President. We need members of the House and the Senate who are going to work with the president, and not everybody does that. I'm sorry, Ed Massey didn't do it, and Marjorie Taylor Greene didn't do it. You know, Nancy Mace didn't do it. And so in the end, it's about getting folks who will work with the president to move the state forward. She will do that. She's, you know, picking up her brother's legacy. She's committed to carrying it. So I am really hopeful, fully supporting the RJC, supporting her. But a lot of it goes to trusting Donald J. Trump on this one. And I think the people of South Carolina will trust him. They have in the past. And I think they will continue to on today on this Tuesday primary day.
1: I'm with you. I still love them and trust them. Final 60 seconds. You mentioned MTG. What a traitor she turned out to be. And Nancy Mace. And you mentioned Thomas Massie, who's just a lowlife. That's all he is. Tucker Carlson.
0: One of our great thrills was knocking him out. RJC went all in. I didn't think so. The Jews got him. No, he got himself because he's just a bad guy. He's not a good guy.
1: He's a bad guy. A terrible guy.
0: Yeah, absolutely.
1: And Tucker Carlson's a terrible guy. So we... We're starting to have, now again, they're not serving right now, except for Nancy, but they're not in politics necessarily. Thomas Massie's on his way out. But when you see some of these people pop up on the Republican side of things, where they're blaming Israel for everything, they blame Israel for pedophilia, they blame Israel for world wars, they blame their taxes on Israel, everything on Israel, isn't that a bit disappointing on our side?
0: It's more than disappointing. It should be frightening, and we have an obligation to speak out against it. So we have spoken out against Tucker and his insanity. We have spoken out against Candace Owen and her insanity. We went all in to get rid of Massie, and we'll take on her. It's the difference, by the way, Democrats and Republicans. Schumer is siding up to the folks who are going to eat him. They're going to eat him up, okay? The Democrat Socialists, they're destroying the Democrat Party, and what the Democrats do is they kind of side up to them and say, oh, yeah, we're an inclusive party. Wait, these are people who want to take apart America. They want to destroy the things that pull this country together, faith, family, freedom. And so we're taking these folks on, Sid. So, yeah, it is frightening. It's more than disappointing. We have an obligation to kind of push back real hard and make sure they don't take over the Republican Party.
1: Norm Coleman, I love you so much. I'm so proud to be your cousin. I can't wait to see you in Las Vegas this weekend. Danielle and Gabriel are coming. We all can't wait to see you.
0: Awesome. You're the best, Sid.
1: Really, you're the best. I love you.
0: You're an opponent.
1: My man. My cousin Norm Coleman right there, first cousin, was the mayor of St. Paul, Minnesota, senator from the great state of Minnesota. And now, along with Matt Brooks, they run the RJC. Big weekend coming up in Las Vegas. We'll take a break. We got the news. Victoria Coates. I love her, too. She's great. Victoria Coates, still to come.

0: 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Both are real New York.
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2: Sit here with my longtime friend Michael Barish from Barish and McGarry. They are the lawyers for the 9/11 community. Michael, as we remember 25 years since 9/11, you're asking people to think back. Think back to where they were on that day and about their health history after 9/11.
3: That's right. Think back. When were you first diagnosed with cancer? If it was any time in the last 20 years, the government presumes that it was caused by your exposure to the World Trade Center toxins. And you are entitled to free health care and compensation for that illness. If you know anyone who died in the last 20 years from cancer, their families are entitled to these benefits. And sadly, thousands of people still haven't enrolled in the programs. They are entitled.
2: 69 cancers have been scientifically linked.

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3: Target has pulled a Halloween clown costume from its inventory after a lot of backlash.
4: The costume featured a black child model in a pose that critics say resembled blackface minstrel shows. The model wore a black and orange clown suit with an exaggerated smile and mini top hat that many said reminded them of Jim Crow era negative depictions of black people. Target pulled the costume from their website and stores and has apologized, saying, quote, "As a company, we got this wrong and we are deeply sorry." Target also promised to investigate how it happened. Cooper Lawrence, Worldwide News Network.
3: Australia's music industry has agreed to ban tracks made entirely with AI, saying the technology is threatening artists' livelihoods. Crackdown comes as an AI version of Madonna's hit Like a Prayer has spent 16 weeks in the Australian top 20. It peaked at number 2 in May. Michael Wallace, Worldwide News Network, New York.
5: I'm telling you up front. We want the red states and the blue states to work together for common sense.
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12: Well, from the Apple Bank traffic desk, and we continue to have problems on 78. Now, this is going to be on the eastbound side. Coming into exit 56 in Newark, before you get to the airport, there's an accident apparently with injuries in the local lanes. That's slowing everybody down. And then also on the Garden State Parkway northbound, getting up to exit 144 right there at South Orange Avenue, an accident. All lanes are open. It's all off on the right shoulder, but it is slowing everybody down. We had some delays southbound on the turnpike getting off at 9. There was an accident on Route 18. And it looks like that, though, is out of the way. We also have good news as you begin to travel inbound on the LIE, just a little bit of slow traffic at Queens Boulevard. Again, an earlier accident there. A lot of heavy traffic westbound on the Cross Bronx, Bronx River Parkway over towards Jerome Avenue. Again, an earlier accident there. That also out of the way. And mass transit at this point, really not all that big of a deal on the commuter rails and just delays on the 4 and 5 trains. 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I'm Joe Nolan with traffic on Talk Radio 77 WABC.
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3: I'm Michael Wallace. Today's Republican Senate primary in South Carolina could be tight. Darlene Graham hopes to win the seat of her late brother Lindsey as she goes up against Congressman Ralph Norman.
18: I want to continue Lindsey's good work. That's why I'm doing what I'm doing, is I want to continue to fight to finish what he was doing.
19: You can't pass a title or a job on for 6 years for somebody that just is through the bloodline. You have to earn it.
3: Oklahoma holds a Republican primary runoff for governor today. Tulsa businessman Mike Massey's facing off against State Attorney General Gentner Drummond. President Trump has endorsed Massey. The Supreme Court is giving the president a temporary win in his effort to restrict mail-in voting before the midterm elections. Worldwide News Network's Stacey Lynn is in Washington.
20: The justices lifted a lower court ruling that had blocked Trump's executive order. But legal analyst Lori Levinson tells us they did not decide
21: whether that order was constitutional. It only decided that it was too soon for the states to sue.
20: The plan would require states to give the federal government lists of eligible voters so the Postal Service can make sure ballots go only to those people.
21: There could be a great deal of confusion among the states, among the voters, as to whether they can vote by mail or not.
20: Another court ruling is still blocking parts of the plan, so the issue remains unsettled. Stacey Lynn, Worldwide News Network, Washington.
3: China said today it will protect its interests as the U.S. threatens sanctions against any country that partners financially with Iran. China is the biggest buyer of Iranian oil. China's foreign ministry calls the new sanctions illegal and says it will take all necessary measures to safeguard China's rights. A rare tornado in southern France has injured dozens of people and damaged hundreds of properties.
22: They're not unheard of in France, but tornadoes on this scale and intensity are hardly ever seen. The twister swept through the village of Pommars in the southwestern Aude region of France, destroying homes and injuring scores of people. Two of those hurt are in critical condition. One is a pregnant woman whose home partially collapsed. Around 300 houses have been damaged, and residents describe a terrifying scene as the tornado tore through the area. Social media footage shows it swirling over another nearby village, where homes suffered smashed windows and cars were overturned. From the Foreign Desk, John Terrett, Worldwide News Network.
3: A Chinese contractor was killed and more than 120 people were injured in an explosion and fire at a gas chemical complex in eastern Russia, near the border with China. The complex had yet to start production. The Secret Service now confirms a video airing on Iranian state media threatens the life of President Trump's youngest son, Barron. The video claims to have tracked his movements online and at New York University and offers a $10 million bounty on the 20-year-old. This is the Worldwide News Network.
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3: It's 68 and sunny on this Tuesday, August 25th. Here's what's happening in and around New York. A Bronx man was shot during an armed robbery at a Melrose store early this morning. Detectives say the gunman burst into 149 Grill and Deli and shot the 33-year-old customer at the front counter. The gunman then pointed his weapon at workers and grabbed cash from the register before running off. The wounded customer is expected to survive. Police have made no arrests. The NYPD says it wants to find and talk to three people who were seen last week climbing out of a manhole in Midtown near Penn Station. Matt McCann is a construction worker in the area. He says he's seen the sewer people before.
4: That's one of the most weirdest things I've seen. I don't know what the hell they're doing down there because they got the wages on. They got, you know, they got their coal miners' caps going on.
3: Police say the three are likely scavenging for valuables in the city's elaborate sewer system. There were four arrests from the previous incidents in Brooklyn. In those cases, the sewer people were migrants looking for money and items of value to resell on the streets. Mayor Zoran Mamdani is revealing a little bit about his vacation in the Hudson Valley during his week away last week.
5: I had a lovely time, and it was very restorative, and I also stayed in touch with the team on a regular basis to make sure that all was going well.
3: Now that the mayor's back home, he's posted a help wanted sign for a new chef at Gracie Mansion. The ad says the right person will have a flair for South Asian and Middle Eastern cooking. Gig pays $64,000 a year. Chef will have to sign a confidentiality agreement. Mark Whitmore is one of roughly 95,000 people on a list waiting for a kidney donor. Says he could die in the next 5 years if he doesn't find a match, so he put up a billboard in Times Square.
6: This was a miracle for me to have a billboard donated, but if this didn't happen, I was not going to stop getting my message out. Hope is something real. I hold on to it, and all of this helps me hold on to it.
3: The 61-year-old New Jersey man says his life now revolves around the dialysis machine on which he spends 10 hours a day. Your forecast from the 77 WABC Weather Center, a mix of sun and clouds today, maybe a pop-up shower this afternoon. The high today, 78. Tonight, clear, a low of 64. And then tomorrow, sunny and a little more humid. Tomorrow's high near 80. 68 and sunny now outside our Midtown studios. 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
12: Well, from the Apple Bank traffic desk, first of all, southbound on the Jersey Turnpike getting off at 9, all lanes have been reopened and things have eased out. There was an earlier accident on Route 18. If you were stuck in that, that was the reason for that mess. And then also, as you travel now northbound on the New Jersey Turnpike, you've got some debris in the roadway on the outer roadway right around 8A. So the state police are out there slowing the traffic down. So if you're heading northbound and you're just going to run into that little bit of a slowdown, then on 78 on the eastbound side coming into exit 56 in Elizabeth, there is an accident with injuries. They're still working on that. That's in the local lanes. And then on the Garden State Parkway northbound up in Essex County in Newark, that's either Newark or East Orange, you've got an accident there with apparently two lanes out right around the area of exit 144. Now, if you're coming inbound on the LIE, we're in pretty good, in fact, very good shape this morning without much of a problem at all. We do have problems now on the 4 and 5 trains heading up into the Bronx on the 4 trains. They're skipping 170th Street, 176th Street, and again, that because apparently of some police activity. And also, New Jersey Transit trains the 1056 train out of Suffern, which is due in Hoboken at 1206. That train has been canceled. 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
24: 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More important than the presidential right now. We gotta do it. 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
25: You know, she'll be speaking in Vegas. I've now seen her speak the last 2 years at the JNS convention at the Waldorf Astoria in Jerusalem, and she's great, Victoria Coates. Maybe she is speaking in Vegas. I'm not sure, but here she is. Victoria, good morning. How are you?
7: Good morning, Sid. I'm well. Unfortunately, I can't go to Vegas this year because I'm off to Israel the following week to do the 250th at the U.S. Embassy in Jerusalem.
25: Oh, my God. That is awesome. You know what's funny? I walk past the U.S. Embassy every day because I went to the park, okay, and it was, what, 2 blocks away from the Waldorf Astoria? And I would walk past every morning, no shirt on, a pair of shorts. And they would just look at me from across the street like, who's this guy, you know? And eventually, by the third or fourth day, I walked over and shook their hand, said, hey, my name is Sid, I'm in New York. Oh, blah, blah. But that's the embassy right there by the hotel. What a glorious event. Good for you.
7: Yeah, no, it is. And just every time I go to that complex, it's so emotional that we did it. We moved it. And then they didn't move it back. And so it's very exciting now as Ambassador Huckabee embarks on building what will be the new complex, the formal one, and we'll have everything moved over from Tel Aviv, and they won't be able to move it back.
25: Oh, that is fantastic. Good for you. Excellent job, Victoria Coates. I'll miss you in Vegas, but you're actually doing something better, believe it or not. Let's get to
7: divide and conquer.
25: Yes, that's right. You'll be in Israel. I'll be in Vegas. Let's talk about Iran. It looks like we've moved this now from a military operation, which, you know, we still have, obviously, but moving it in terms of focus from a military operation to an economic operation. That's fair to say, yes?
7: I think so. I'm really casting it as different facets of the same effort. And I think it's important to see this in the context of President Trump's broader approach to Iran. This goes back to the 1980s. He was talking about how awful this regime was, what a problem this was for America. But then more importantly, in the first term, when we did the maximum pressure campaign, you know, that damage that we did, and we know where they were in January of 2021 when Biden took over, they were down to single digits in direct foreign reserves that they had access to. That's default territory. And if the Biden folk had kept the pressure up on them, as they were urged to do by some countries that will remain nameless in the Gulf, they were told, if you want the best leverage to get to a deal, keep the pressure on. They said, no, we know better. We're going to make friends with them. We're going to release the sanctions. We're going to give them economic relief. And look what happened. But none of that got fixed. They didn't invest it. They spent it on October 7th. They spent it on the nuclear program. They spent it on the IRGC. But they didn't fix their economy. So all that damage was still festering. And last year, they had bank failures, all this stuff before Epic Fury. That's the critical point. Now it's so much worse because of Epic Fury. And now we can have the new initiatives announced by Secretary Bessent, yesterday, which will have a compounding effect on what's already been done.
25: But does that win the war? You know, it depends who you speak to. Some people say, yes, that's great, and if you strangle them. Because I heard Ari Fleischer say yesterday, you know, what you're going to get is, look, we know this. Iran is not even paying a major part of their military. I know you know that. So they're probably going to get out, I guess, although they'll kill them if they don't. And, you know, they're murdering protesters. President Trump just put this on Truth Social, who aren't even protesting. So I think Ari was saying yesterday with Katz and Cosby that an uprising is imminent. But again, I'm trying to be realistic about this. When these people hit the streets, and they do that, they get gunned down. So I don't know. And like I talk about with Mark Levin, unless the United States is willing to arm these people,
0: It doesn't matter how bad it gets economically. It doesn't matter how angry they are. It doesn't matter what they want to do. You can't beat guns without guns. So realistically, how are the people ever going to change things in Iran?
7: No, I think that's a very, very important point that most people haven't understood during Epic Fury. And I think what we'll see with Operation Economic Outcast is the situations for the people in Iran becoming increasingly dire. And I think this is why the president hesitated to do it. He doesn't want them to suffer. And, you know, there are potential economic backlash for the United States. He doesn't want the American people to be inconvenienced, but he had no choice. And we do have to end this. And I think what you'll see is that kind of cascading failure within Iran as basic structures start to break down. And I'm particularly watching their banking sector. And one of the important things that was announced yesterday is that all branches outside of Iran, of their main bank, which is the Mellie Bank, are to be closed down. And that includes branches in France and Germany, where they should not be. So that's a good thing. But then throughout the Middle East, as far afield as Afghanistan. So, you know, that will all get shut down. They will be cut off from that commerce. That bank could fail. It absorbed one of the failing banks last year. So that is a structure I'm watching very closely. So then you're going to have increasing unrest. And that's when I think we really need regional partners to step in who know so much better what's going on inside the country. Who are the people who need the guns? Who are the people who need the communications? And I would be looking to partners. Yes, the Kurds, great partner to us. They're not a nation state. They're somewhat limited in what they can do. So let's look at UAE. Let's look at Azerbaijan, which has the largest ethnic minority in Iran. The Azeri minority is the biggest of the ethnic minorities. Neighboring country, strong military, good friend to Israel, good friend to the United States. You know, they could do a ton to help. So we can coordinate some of that. We should not be directing it. We don't have that on the ground, you know, sort of intimate knowledge. And Israel obviously can do a great deal as well. So that's how I hope this is shaping up. People talk a lot about DIME in Washington, D.C., diplomacy, intelligence, military, economic. We've used all of those things. This would fall into the intelligence category, so we shouldn't have all the details on it for it to be effective. But that's my hope about how that'll play out.
0: Well, that sounds good to me. Victoria Coach right here doing a terrific job, as she always does. So I was talking to Charlie Gasparino yesterday. He's a brilliant economic mind. I think you know he is. And he said, this Canada stuff, I don't know. I think it's a waste. And it doesn't seem like Mark Carney is all that intimidated. So you tell me, what exactly is the end game with Canada?
7: Oh, I think the end game probably will come pretty quickly. This is obviously a critical relationship for the United States. And Carney, unfortunately, has let politics really color how he's approaching this. His government is somewhat precarious, and he's not very popular. So I think we need each other. They need us more than we need them. So hopefully cooler heads will prevail. I agree. You know, we don't need to be having this conversation right now. We need to be focused on the dangers of socialism, the success of President Trump's economic policy, especially energy policy. We need to be explaining to people what data centers are and what they are not, and what we should be doing to keep ahead of the Chinese in the AI race. And we should not be talking about tariffs on Canada. So I agree that relationship needed a reset. Hopefully that has been achieved and we can get back to the negotiating table and get to a good deal for the United States and a good deal for Canada.
0: So you're on your way to Israel next week, and one of the people that I follow religiously, he's really great. I know you know him, Johnny Daniels. I don't know, he's in Israel, he's in London, he's all over the place, he's in the Hamptons. The guy has information. I don't know how he gets it, Victoria, I swear to God. He has people everywhere. But he put out something this morning, which is true, because I've seen this too. And I had BB on the show about 3 weeks ago, and we talked about the upcoming election. And, you know, he sounded pretty confident, but didn't sound overwhelmingly confident. There was one poll in Israel yesterday where BB was down like 6 points. There was another poll in Israel yesterday where BB was up like 7 points. So it's like a 13-point difference between these two polls. Now, lots of people will tell you, including his senior policy advisor, my new best friend, Dr. Ophir Kunis, that you do not bet against Bibi. He's won 5 of the last 6 elections. But for some of my friends in Israel who love Bibi, they are getting nervous. What do you think?
7: Well, I mean, I agree with Ophir, which is always a smart place to be. He's a very astute observer of Israeli politics. But, I mean, the short answer is that nobody knows. You know, Israel's a country of nine million aspiring prime ministers. I mean, everybody has their view. And that's like part of the magic of the thing. And Netanyahu has been just a force in Israeli politics. He has created in many ways modern Israel. As we look back on his career, I wonder if the most significant thing will be the economic reforms of the 1990s, which really set up the startup nation, the extraordinary resilience of the Israeli economy, you know, and then the defense of the nation. And so, you know, he has had a just transformative effect on modern Israel. And I agree, again, I wouldn't ever bet against him.
0: Yeah.
7: But at the same time, Israel is a democracy, and just like the United States. And at some point, you know, he will move on, and, you know, maybe he'll become president and play a huge role as an Israeli statesman. That could be a, you know, great thing for him. But just as we're going to see President Trump, you know, step down from leadership in 2 years, and we'll have a transition in the United States for good or ill, that could happen in October in Israel. And, you know, if you go back to the old saying, I guess it was Charles de Gaulle, that the graveyards are filled with indispensable men.
0: Mm.
7: But that's the thing. If somebody comes along, somebody steps up, you know, there's a change of leadership, and that keeps your nation vital. It can be jarring. You know, it can be disappointing.
0: Yep.
7: But that's democracy.
0: Yeah, I know, but there's so many Winston Churchills out there, if you know what I'm saying. So I think I call him Dr. Kunis, of course, Ophir Kunis. He's in America. I meant to say Dr. Ophir Falk. He's Bibi's policy advisor, who's a great guy. But you're right, you know, these elections, it is a democracy. Although it's a very weird, it's a very, very weird system there. It's not like one guy gets more votes or gets more electoral votes. There's a whole, that whole parliamentary system there is a bit weird, so hard for everyday people to figure it out who don't live in Israel. Either way, congratulations on this amazing trip you're going on. And as always, Victoria, amazing job on this show. Thank you so much.
7: Thank you, Sid. Have a good time in Las Vegas.
0: We will. You too in Israel. That's the great Victoria Coates. I love her. She really is great. We'll take a break, and we're about to wrap things up. It's been a great Tuesday edition of Sid and Friends in the Morning. About 20 more minutes, then you'll get Brian Kilmeade, and already Wednesday is shaping up to be a big one.

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1: Well, from the Apple Bank traffic desk, and you continue to have those delays as you start to get out onto either way, really, on the Jackie Robinson. Just a lot of volume this morning. Earlier problems as well now have all been cleared. Inbound on the Gowanus BQE Industry City to the Brooklyn Bridge, and then southbound, just slow traffic now from Queens Boulevard on down. Now, over in New Jersey, we continue to have these two other problems. First of all, on 78 on the eastbound side at exit 56, there was an accident there with injuries in the local lane. They're still working on that. In fact, they're diverting everybody now over to the express lane. So there are some pretty significant delays now building on 78. And then northbound on the Garden State Parkway at 144, there was an earlier accident. Mass Transit now pretty much on or close to schedule. One train a little later on, the 1056 out of Suffern, that has been canceled. And once again, alternate side is in effect. 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I'm Joe Nolan with traffic on Talk Radio 77 WABC.
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5: We hear a lot about rising vehicle prices, but how hard are they hitting the American consumer? We just learned that auto loans and serious delinquency, those are loans with payments 90 days late or more, rose to 5.6% in the first 3 months of this year. That's an all-time high since the Federal Reserve Bank of New York began tracking that statistic. Yeah, that data is already months old. It's what we call a very lagging indicator. But vehicle prices have only risen since then, so we have to expect that that delinquency rate isn't heading south just yet. It's all very disturbing because a car payment is often the last bill most people stop paying, because a car is how you get to work. So when this number reaches the highest on record, it means a growing share of households have already cut everything else they can. It also means that more buyers who still have jobs and decent salaries have made vehicle purchases they still never really could afford.
0: This is Moving America,
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0: 77

0: late great Amy Winehouse. Another one who died at 27. That's right. Jim Morrison, Kurt Cobain, Jimi Hendrix, Janis Joplin. All of them 27 years old. There was more. Gene Simmons wrote a whole book on it. Weird.
1: It's his birthday today, too, by the way.
0: Oh.
1: Gene Simmons.
0: Oh, my God.
1: Just couldn't fit her.
0: I tried to get him on. Well, Justin reached out to him, but he never got back. So he did Bill O'Reilly's podcast a couple of weeks ago. But this one goes out to MJ Lou's lovely significant other.
2: I've always appreciated MJ from afar, although she's never made it into any of my books.
0: Thank God.
2: Yes, that's...
0: Most people die in your
2: probably
0: books.
2: Probably a good thing.
0: Right.
2: Bill O'Reilly would say that.
0: Yes, and she made it past 27, MJ, too,
2: yay.
0: So that's good news.
2: Love her.
0: We're going to celebrate dinner tonight with Johnny and Joe and my beautiful wife, Danielle, at La Sorrentina, celebrate MJ's birthday, so... Happy birthday to you, my godson, my nephew, Evan Wigowski, celebrating a birthday today. There was somebody else, some musical star. I forget who it was.
2: Elvis Costello.
0: Oh, Elvis. Oh, so you know what happens. This happens at least 5 times a week. Folks, I can't keep up. Don't get mad at me. I can't keep up, okay? At this point, do I really have to prove to any of you how much I love this country or how much I love the Jews? Do I really? Seriously? So, we play Elvis Costello, and I get an angry direct message.
2: Oh, glad it was you.
0: You know that Elvis Costello is BDS.
2: No, don't.
0: And the truth is, no, I didn't know. And I just can't keep up. I banned about 1,000 artists for hating Trump or hating Israel. What else can I do? We'll be down to nobody.
2: Which one is BDS now?
0: That is Bernie Sanders. That's the what is that? The Palestinians. What does that stand for again?
2: Derangement syndrome.
0: No, it's not derangement syndrome. No.
2: But you said BDS.
0: I know, but it goes back to the Palestinians. I don't know what it's. Let me look it up here for 1 second, quickly.
3: Boycott, divest.
0: Thank
3: and
0: you.
3: Separate.
0: There it is. And that's the Palestinians, nice. Yeah.
2: And that's what Elvis Costello is?
0: Yeah, like Bernie Sanders is huge with that. He's huge, okay. BDS.
2: Well, you know
0: huge.
2: What? Let's just never listen to music again. That's it. It's all over. Don't listen to a thing.
0: Oh, God.
2: When you go home, just put on a classical piece or something.
0: Remember I got yelled at a couple of months ago, too? I took a beating for putting on, what's his name? And he is a scumbag. What's his name?
2: Music?
0: Yeah, music. He's a scumbag. He is. Dave Matthews. I took a beating for that one, too.
2: Okay.
0: Marty Feeney checks in. We love Marty Feeney. Adrian's in Broad Channel. He says, get mad at me. Happy birthday to MJ from all of her friends at Adrian's.
2: Oh, how nice.
0: God bless.
2: Love that. Thank you, Marty.
0: You know, this was the first weekend all summer we did not make it to Adrian's, me and Danielle. We can't go next weekend because we'll be in Las Vegas. The weekend after, I don't know, that's 9/11 in Rosh Hashanah. So we're going to miss Adrian's for a couple of weeks, but, man, that's a great place, especially this time of year.
2: Well, maybe we'll make up for you this weekend.
0: Maybe.
2: Maybe we'll go.
0: You guys should go.
2: Yeah, I love it.
0: So do it.
2: The best place.
0: The best place, especially when the weather's nice and, you know, Leo's there and Chris and Michael. Just a bunch of great people and a wonderful restaurant.
2: Everybody there is great.
0: Everybody is great, yeah. So you should do that this weekend in my stead.
2: Sure.
0: And I'll go to some place in Vegas that you like. What do you like in Vegas?
2: You've
0: never been, have you?
2: The usual spots.
0: You've never been. Justin's never been. I find that wild. Like, I have none of the impression that everybody here has been to Vegas at least once. I don't know why. It's stupid, but I thought that. But I've been there like 25 times, so.
2: It's made for you.
0: It is made for me. It is. But I'm going for serious stuff. I'm going to work, you know. I'm going to speak at the Republican Jewish Coalition. I'm taking my wife and my son. So, not like the old days, I would go cover boxing with Scott Kaplan, and we did hit the town a little bit. It's a fun place. But it's you can't stay there for more than like 2 or 3 days, or you will die. That's the bottom. You will die. Like, anybody goes to Vegas for a week, there's something wrong with them. People who move there, but they don't move on the Strip, you know. They move in these little communities not far from the Strip, but there's economic booms out there, and it's clean and relatively safe. Although, Stephen Paddock, I remember that name, shot dead 57 people outside the hotel that night. Remember that? Luke Bryan was on stage, I think, before
3: that. I remember that. Right.
0: It was nuts.
3: In the window with that machine.
0: Me and Bernie,
3: yeah. That was crazy.
0: Me and Bernie. It was nuts. Nuts. Oh. But otherwise, Las Vegas is pretty good. We're done for today.
3: Yeah, other than that.
2: It's great.
0: What are you going to do? It happens everywhere.
2: Just don't take Gordon Chang there. You'll never. This is of absolute insanity.
0: It was terrible, man. God, I remember that whole week. It was terrible. Anyway, we're done. Lou Ruffino, as always, spectacular job. I'll see you tonight.
2: Yay.
0: You and MJ. Justin Ellick, amazing job as always. Noam Layden, terrific. John Terrett. And, of course, the stadium voice of your New York Jets, the great Joe Nolan. What did he say he was going to say? Oh, down goes Dart. Take it easy. Take it easy there. Don't even joke about that. He ain't going to play, so don't worry about that. We got a big show coming up tomorrow. Great guests already planned. So as our friend Gene would say, our dear friend, inshallah, God willing, we'll all be back for a big Wednesday show at 6 a.m. tomorrow. Until then, from all of us here on Sid and Friends in the Morning, to all of you, New York City.

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2: Well, if you're heading out onto I-78 in New Jersey, you got a big old problem from the Apple Bank traffic desk on the eastbound side. We're bumper to bumper, pretty much just almost from the parkway, right on in through Route 21. And again, the problem here is an accident. Again, it's going to be on the eastbound side. The local lanes are closed. The right lane of the express lane shut down. So a major delay eastbound on 78 building very, very quickly. Now, we also are going to be looking at a lot of heavy traffic now coming across the Pulaski Skyway. There was an earlier disabled apparently just before you get to 1 and 9 in Jersey City, so that's slowing everybody down at that point. Only minor delays, though, inbound at the Holland Tunnel, pretty much the same at the Lincoln Tunnel, George Washington Bridge, about a 10-minute delay, and mass transit at this point, everybody more or less on or close to schedule. Still subway delays, though, on the 4, the 5, and the C. With an Apple Bank Pick Your Own Term CD, get a guaranteed rate of return that fits your 6 to 12-month timeline. 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
4: This is a former police commissioner, Bernard Kerik, who, of course, was part of our team. And thank God he was back in 2001. Thank God we had that team. Giuliani, Kerik, Pataki, Esposito, all those guys. You know, I remember the next day, Bernie, the next day, the New York Post on September the 12th. I'll never forget it. I was having breakfast with Danielle, and we were just all so depressed and sad and trying to figure out who died and who didn't. And the cover of the Post was a picture of people jumping out of the building. That was the actual cover of the Post, September the 12th. And everybody I speak to that was there, and you were there, told me that of all the horrific things they witnessed that day, that the thump, the actual thump, when the body hit the ground, was the worst part of that day. Do you attest to that?
5: You know what, Sid? Yes. You know, it was when we got down to Vesey Street, you know, the cops stopped my vehicle. They wouldn't let us turn on the Vesey. They said people were jumping, and I had no idea what they were talking about. And I got out of my car. I walked to the corner, and you could see this debris coming off the side of the building. As that debris got closer to the ground, you realized it wasn't debris, it was people. Oh. And some were hitting the ground, and there were also people that were hitting the overhang, the awnings of the tower. When they hit that, when they hit those awnings, they sounded like explosions. Mm. You know, sometimes you hear people say, you know, I the towers were blown up, you can hear the bombs. Well, that's what a body sounds like at 110 floors down. When they're jumping from the top of the building and they're hitting that awning, that's what it sounds like.
6: Sit here with my good buddy Michael Barish from Barish and McGarry. They are the lawyers for the 9/11 community. Michael, what does think back mean for people who lived, worked, went to school, or spent time in Lower Manhattan after 9/11?
7: Very soon, it will be the 25th remembrance of 9/11. And we want people to know that 9/11 didn't end on 9/11. People continue to get sick from the 69 cancers that have been scientifically linked to the World Trade Center toxins. And it's not just first responders. Think back. Do you know anyone who has gotten cancer? Anyone who has died of cancer in the last 20 years, their families are still entitled to benefits, but they have to enroll in the programs. So please help us spread the message.
6: There's no one better to turn to than Barish and McGarry. For

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2: Taylor Swift sat down with the Grammy Museum for a very honest interview.
3: 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In it, she reveals how she deals with the public perception about her, especially when it's a negative one.
4: Sometimes when people are mocking me, it's really fun to mock them back. Sometimes I like to just use words that they have to look up.
3: Next up for Swift, she's confirmed she's completed the re-recording of her self-titled 2006 debut album. Swifties expected to drop around its 20th anniversary in October. Cooper Lawrence, Worldwide News Network.
2: Hungary has filed a criminal fraud complaint over thousands of ventilators it bought from China during the early days of the COVID pandemic. Hungary paid nearly $1 billion for 17,000 ventilators. Investigators say that was many more than necessary at wildly inflated prices. And they say some of the ventilators didn't work. Michael Wallace, Worldwide News Network, New York.
5: So lots to discuss.
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12: Well, from the Apple Bank Traffic Desk, the biggest problem we have right now is in New Jersey on I-78 on the eastbound side coming into exit 56. The local lanes are closed. The express lanes, the right lane going to be shut down. And again, this because of an accident with injuries. It is still in the process of being cleared up and out of the way. And it sounds like an accident investigation is forthcoming. So as a result, you're going to have delays on the eastbound side of 78. Now, other than that, though, we're not doing badly pretty much all the way around. Only minor delays at the Hudson River crossings, maybe 10 at the George Washington Bridge. And then inbound on the LIE, we are slow coming into Queens Boulevard, but that's about it. And Mass Transit, again, just some minor subway issues on the 4, the 5, the 6, the A, and the C. With an Apple Bank Pick Your Own Term CD, get a guaranteed rate of return that fits your 6 to 12 month timeline. 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I'm Joe Nolan with traffic on Talk Radio 77 WABC.
13: Hi, I'm Brian Kilmeade. Welcome to Tunnel to Towers Foundation, New York Minute. 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It's just $11 a month to this fantastic organization coming up on 25 years of 9/11. The Supreme Court has given the Trump administration a temporary win on mail-in voting. And Kathy Hochul, the governor, has gone crazy. Today's rulings does not change the fact that President Trump does not can't rewrite the law. Chuck Schumer called him corrupt. We all know that. So he's obviously not happy. Akeem Jeffries is up in the air. New Jersey teens have stolen this car, and they got themselves in a lot of trouble. Four New Jersey teenagers are accused of stealing a luxury Mercedes G-Wagon valued at $220,000. Then they got in a crash. It killed a beloved couple, according to the New York Post. The teens now face serious criminal charges while investigators continue to examine the pursuit of the stolen vehicle and why they drove away. Police are investigating the confrontation at Barstool Sports, New York City headquarters. Evidently, the Uber Eats guy got in a brawl with the Barstool employee and it's all caught on camera. I'm Brian Kilmeade. Listen to my show 10 to noon on 77 WABC. 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
2: I'm Michael Wallace. Breaking news from New York, where a federal judge has rejected Ghislaine Maxwell's latest appeal of her sex trafficking conviction and sentence. She's serving 20 years for helping Jeffrey Epstein sexually abuse young women. Maxwell cited what she called new evidence in the Epstein files, but the judge called her claims meritless and frivolous. Pennsylvania just reported its first two measles deaths in 35 years. Both patients were unvaccinated residents of Lancaster County near Hershey. The trade fight between the U.S. and Canada is getting worse with more tariffs on the way. Worldwide News Network Stacey Lynn has more from Washington.
7: After President Trump said yesterday the U.S. doesn't need Canada, they need us, the Premier of Ontario, Doug Ford, fired back.
15: This guy's a loser. We're going to fight with everything we have.
7: Trump is threatening to raise tariffs on Canadian cars.

0: 10% starting January 1st. That follows new tariffs just put into effect on other Canadian goods, including products like cement, honey, hockey equipment, wine, and textiles. Canada says it is preparing dollar-for-dollar tariffs on U.S. products in response. Stacey Lynn, Worldwide News Network, Washington.
1: This morning, Trump posted on social media he may rename Lake Ontario Lake America. South Carolina voters are heading back to the polls today to choose a Republican nominee for the late Senator Lindsey Graham's seat. His sister Darlene is squaring off against Congressman Ralph Norman. Fellow House member Nancy Mace is in Norman's corner.
2: Darlene Graham has no record, and in fact, she can't even find Taiwan on a map. And when you're a U.S. senator and our country is at war, national security is one of the most important parts and components of your job.
1: South Carolina Governor Henry McMaster is sticking with Graham.
3: This may be a close race. This may not be a close race. But we want all the people who believe in what President Trump is trying to do, all those who believe in the conservative cause, to get out and vote for Darlene.
1: The winner will face Democratic pediatrician Annie Andrews in November. Some of the 90,000 people who evacuated near Reno, Nevada, have returned to their homes, with the Hawk Fire now 30% contained. But Reno Mayor Hillary Sheevy says strong winds could trigger more evacuation orders, and she's urging residents to follow them.
4: If you wait too long, then we risk our firefighters' lives, our police officers' lives, REMSA, all of our people on the ground. They have to go back in and get you, and right. You risk their lives.
1: Some homes, 32 of them at least, have been destroyed. Investigators say the fire was human-caused, but they don't know if it was intentional or an accident. 39 people were injured, too critically, when a tornado tore through the village of Pomus in southern France. 300 homes were damaged. France sees a few dozen tornadoes each year, but never, or not usually, as strong as this one. This is the Worldwide News Network.
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6: We always had to make the implication. And I will say this, 15, 16 years ago. Democrats want to take your guns. Democrats want to have socialized medicine. Democrats want to, tax the rich. It was, sort of implication, because the Democrats sort of hide their motives as they go. They don't hide them anymore. And to me, this idea is what, the congressman just said. It is the first standing up to say, no, this is not a big tent. You're actually inviting socialists, to come into the country and to our party and change in historically who we are.
7: Right. And go ahead, I guess. Yeah, they feel as though numbers are numbers.
6: Yeah.
7: But Medicare for all, Matt, you're dealing with health care now in the VA. Yeah. It's impossible.
6: Yeah, the math's wrong. And for him to get on that interview last night and say, I don't know how much it's going to cost. Look, that's a cop out. But here's how they're getting elected. And this is, the thing you talked about Michigan. Michigan voters need to see what has been said before he got on the campaign trail. They need to see where these candidates were. And this candidate is for all those things. Now he's saying, I think voters want to do this more than this. He tries to play the off number, ask about guns. I think more people worry about cost of living than they are about gun control. No.
7: You didn't answer the question.
6: You didn't answer the question. You're going to be a United States senator who votes on everything from seemingly trash pickup to fundamental go to war. I said, you have to have answers for this or to know. What's really interesting to me, have you noticed this? In South Carolina, Senator Graham's Darlene, she answered a question that most, everybody sort of jumped on her about on foreign policy. Media jumped on it. Everybody jumped on it. I don't see the left-wing media and everybody else going after him for dodging every question he was asked last night. He came on to show himself as this middle-of-the-road kind of guy. Y'all have all made these stories up about me. This is crazy. And it's just not. You got to answer questions.
7: I know. I'll say, too, the thing is with politics, a lot of it is uncomfortable situations. How do you get out of it?
6: Yep.
7: Well, one way is to be asked a question and just answer a totally different question. And then when you said something in the past, you can't say, no one cares about that. Well, people do care about Sharia law. I'm pretty sure most people are against it.
6: Yeah. Well, when he also gets on the stage, and he didn't break himself from Piker, he didn't Hassan. And what made it, he get on stage, there's an inherent implicit, especially if you do it more than once. I mean, sometimes, if you've been to events, and I've been to events where, all of a sudden somebody that really don't get, but you see each other, there's a picture take or whatever. When you're getting on stage, and they're supporting you, and you're supporting them, that's implicit anti-Semitic. That's

0: 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It's Brian Kilmeade.
1: People don't f*** with Israel any longer. And if Jews in America keep putting this idea out there that they are singularly invested in Israel, eventually someone's going to come around and take action. Not against the state of Israel, mind you, but against American Jews.
2: Really? So if Jewish... Is this idiot Hassan Piker's premise that if you back Israel, you're going to get shot if you're Jewish? Are you crazy? Is this guy crazier, getting crazier every day? So this is the guy that has Roe Conn and says, what's wrong? I want a big tent. This is the guy that the Democrats outside Jake Oshenkoss and a few others like former Governor Cuomo, you know, find that you could tolerate this guy. It's no problem. This is the guy Hassan Piker is the one that that Abdul El Sayed decides to campaign within the final days of his campaign to get the Democratic nomination from Haley Stevens. And he says crazier things every single day, including singing a mocking song about Charlie Kirk's death over the weekend and then giggling through it. Who, by the way, he had a chance to meet and debate. So not only should not be doing that, a guy that just got assassinated around your age a year ago by some psycho. And you're mocking him. And this is the guy, this is the thought leader on the left. I mean, how much longer would you ever tolerate that? If that was your company, your party? I know you wouldn't. We come back. Lieutenant Colonel Scott Mann will be with us. You listen to the Brian Kilmeade Show. Then we'll do a simulcast. Stuart Warner.
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2: I'm Brian Kilmeade. Welcome to Tunnel to Towers Foundation, New York Minute. 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It's just $11 a month to this fantastic organization. Coming up on 25 years of 9/11. The Supreme Court has given the Trump administration a temporary win on mail-in voting, and Kathy Hochul, the governor, has gone crazy. Today's rulings does not change the fact that President Trump can't rewrite the law. Chuck Schumer called him corrupt. We all know that. So he's obviously not happy. Akeem Jeffries is up in the air. New Jersey teens have stolen his car, and they got themselves in a lot of trouble. Four New Jersey teenagers are accused of stealing a luxury Mercedes G-Wagon valued at $220,000. Then they got in a crash. It killed a beloved couple, according to the New York Post. The teens now face serious criminal charges while investigators continue to examine the pursuit of the stolen vehicle and why they drove away. Police are investigating the confrontation at Barstool Sports, New York City headquarters. Evidently, the Uber Eats guy got in a brawl with the Barstool employee and it's all caught on camera. I'm Brian Kilmeade. Listen to my show 10 to noon on 77 WABC. 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
17: 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In it, she reveals how she deals with the public perception about her, especially when it's a negative one.
18: 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Sometimes I like to just use words that they have to look up.
17: Next up for Swift, she's confirmed she's completed the re-recording of her self-titled 2006 debut album. Swift is expected to drop around its 20th anniversary in October. Cooper Lawrence, Worldwide News Network.
16: Hungary has filed a criminal fraud complaint over thousands of ventilators it bought from China during the early days of the COVID pandemic. Hungary paid nearly $1 billion for 17,000 ventilators. Investigators say that was many more than necessary at wildly inflated prices, and they say some of the ventilators didn't work. Michael Wallace, Worldwide News Network, New York.
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0: The Brian Kilmeade Show joins Fox Business's Varney & Company with Stuart Varney, live on your radio and on Fox Business. 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
1: And I believe it's going to be Ashley Webster, but I'll be doing a simulcast with Stuart Varney as soon as they come back from commercial. And then what I'm going to try to do is squeeze in some calls on the other end. And Jessica from San Antonio will be the first, 1-866-408-7669. So we'll be able to do that. You know, it's just interesting. One of the things that we're not going to be discussing, but I want to bring up, you know, I love the fact that Hakeem Jeffries met with Jared Kushner. I wonder about morale on the right if you think that Jared Kushner is meeting with as if he's going to be speaker already when it's very much in play. But the fact is, I think that both sides got to be working with each other. I've been saying this for a while. They got to get to a point where you have an election and you win, but the other side doesn't lose. But now it seems like that's not possible.
2: After 10:51 Eastern, that means it's Brian Kilmeade time. Brian, great to have you here. Last night, let's get right to it, far-left Michigan Senate nominee Abdul El-Sayed joined Fox News. He was grilled on his stance on the Second Amendment. Listen to this. I'll get your comment.
3: You want to replace the right to bear arms with the right to health care. You don't want to replace the Second Amendment, do you?
4: Well, look, man, I think more people are more worried about whether or not they can see a doctor.
3: I mean, you're dodging the question. Do you want to replace the Second Amendment?
4: More people are more concerned about seeing a doctor.
3: 75% of the country likes the health care coverage they have. I don't want to screw that up.
4: No, 75% of the country wants guaranteed health care through Medicare for All. So maybe you have your facts.
3: I guess we'll find out.
4: Alternative facts over here.
2: You know, Brian, he never did answer the question, do you want to do away with the Second Amendment? I mean, surely, does this turn away Michigan voters? What say you?
1: Of course it does. But the thing is, Ashley, if you have these beliefs, whatever they are, just be willing to back it up. Don't change the subject.
2: Yeah.
1: So let's say you're pro-Second Amendment. You want everyone to have a gun. When someone asks you about it, don't say, can you believe this weather? You just, what are you afraid of? Just answer the question, because you've said that in the past. Well, you know, no one cares about that. No, you said it and people care about it. You might want to run on four things, but if you get this job for 6 years, this is not going to be just four things on your plate. People want to know during the interview process, which the campaign is, how are you going to react in different situations? For example, you think $1.5 trillion is too much for defense. Okay. Now I know you might be shutting down the government because of that. But do you know that that's 5% of the GDP? And you're pro-NATO, yes, right? Well, NATO says you have to spend 5% of your GDP. Well, that's more than Reagan. Right. Well, the GDP is a lot bigger now. Oh, you don't like the tax cuts? Well, do the math. Revenue grew 7%.
2: Yeah.
1: Maybe not as fast as the deficit. You want Medicare for All? How much is it going to cost? This guy's a Rhodes Scholar. So you're not pulling him off the, you know, you're not pulling him out of grammar school. This guy's a Rhodes Scholar. So
2: right.
1: If I'm going to say Medicare for All, I'm just going to know how much it's going to cost. Instead, when asked, he changes the subject. And we all know this. The wool is not over anybody's eyes. You're saying, wow, he does not know what Medicare for All means money-wise.
2: Yeah. Absolutely. Doesn't want to get into it. But I got to get to this one, Brian, very near and dear to your heart. Senator Bernie Sanders says he's fed up with the cost of youth sports in the U.S. He says corporate greed is to blame for all of this. And I know, Brian, you played soccer. So did your kids. I mean, do you feel like costs are getting out of control? What a bizarre thing to focus on.
1: You know, it's interesting, actually. It is an issue, and I know it because so I played soccer my whole life. I took six coaching courses in order to learn how to teach it. Just because you can read, I don't know, I can't really teach reading. I need to go to school to learn how to teach. Mm. So still, when I was coaching, I watched the transfer. Parents want the trainers now. So even though I played, they'll take a former NFL player and say, I want somebody else coaching my kid because they don't want, you know, you're coaching your kid or whatever it is. It's nothing to do with corporations at all. It's just one of those things where you want your trainer, you want your team, you want to travel. And next thing you know, a middle class person or a working class person go paycheck to paycheck says, my kid can't play baseball, soccer, lacrosse and football. I can't afford it. So we're at that point. The problem he has is forget about corporate. It's not corporate. It is capitalism. And what you do is you come up with a model that doesn't cost as much, and people will run to that model. Or you go out and get corporate sponsorships. Dick's Sporting Goods is sponsoring your lacrosse club. Boom, there you go. That's going to be affordable. You come up with a model that works. I am concerned about youth sports, but school sports is free.
2: Yeah.
1: And there are ways to go around it.
2: Very good.
1: So,
2: well, very good, Brian. Sounds like you got a career ahead in that championing that cause. Brian, we're out of time, but great stuff as always.
1: Go get him, Ashley. Thanks so much. Appreciate it. We were talking about that today on Fox and Friends. It's a hot issue for the American public. I will say right now, growing up, I played soccer. And if there was the cost there is today, $4,000 a season, I would not have been able to play. So your answer is you just play for school or you just end up doing other things. There's ways around it, but there really shouldn't be ways around it. But here's the other thing. How many people are happy when parents coach? There were people complaining a lot about parents. The parent who coaches their kid thinks their kid is fantastic or is really hard on their kid or plays their neighbor more than they are their neighbor, or because parents don't get along, the kid doesn't get picked. So a lot of that stuff figures into this too. So I had Rob Gronkowski on, and he said to me, there were plenty of things to play. He played 3-4 sports up until his senior year in high school. It wasn't even football. It wasn't clear it was going to be football. And he says, there's always things you can do for free. Well, what happens is when you have Rob Gronkowski on your team, one of the best athletes in the country, if their deaf mother or father couldn't afford it, miraculously, that kid gets scholarshiped because that kid produces wins. The other thing you're going to think I'm crazy at, not enough about standings and victories. Too much about team. I want to play on this team that's going to be in this showcase, and not enough. I've been on my team for 3 years, and we're finally ready to win a division or win a state championship. Not enough of that. I want to keep standings and keep score early on. But just don't make it all about winning, but make the goal winning. Understood? See how you feel about that. BrianKilmeade.com. Just go click on comments, and then I'll be able to see what you have to say. And get to the next hour. Don't move.
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9: I'm Michael Wallace. The Conference Board just reported its Consumer Confidence Index fell to its lowest level in 7 months in July as the war with Iran kept gas prices high. The Commerce Department says new home sales dropped 10.5% last month, with interest rates still in the high 6% range. South Carolina is holding its special Republican primary today for the late Senator Lindsey Graham's seat. His sister Darlene is going up against Congressman Ralph Norman. She says turnout will be key.
10: Just please get out and vote. It's going to be close.
9: The winner will face Democrat Annie Andrews, a pediatrician, in November. Today's Republican primary runoff for governor in Oklahoma will be another test of President Trump's endorsement power.
11: President Trump endorsing businessman and former Tulsa State Senator Mike Mazie in the governor's race, insulting his opponent, saying everyone he knows dislikes him. The president calling State Attorney General Jenner Drummond a fake Republican and a disaster. Drummond won the primary by 1,100 votes, not enough of a margin to avoid a runoff. The president furious at him for opposing an aluminum smelter he supports and for contributions made to the anti-Trump Lincoln Project. Drummond says his wife made those donations. Jane Metzler, Worldwide News Network.
9: The winner will face Oklahoma's House Minority Leader Cindy Munson in November. President Trump just announced on Truth Social that all mines have been removed from the international waters of the Strait of Hormuz. He warned any ship spotted placing new mines will be destroyed. He says Space Force is watching every square inch of the strait. The Trump administration is considering a major crackdown on people who came to the U.S. legally but then applied for asylum. Worldwide News Network Stacey Lynn is in Washington.
6: The State Department could revoke the business and tourist visas of as many as 200,000 people. That would include visas issued over the past decade to people who entered as visitors, then filed for asylum. For those with asylum cases still pending, losing the visa would not automatically mean deportation. Instead, they would generally lose their status as tourists or business visitors while their asylum cases continue. The move could be the largest mass visa revocation in U.S. history and is expected to face legal challenges. Stacey Lynn, Worldwide News Network, Washington.
9: Canada could announce its retaliatory tariffs against the U.S. as soon as today. President Trump took a jab at Canada today, suggesting he may rename Lake Ontario Lake America. A federal judge has rejected Ghislaine Maxwell's latest appeal of her sex trafficking conviction and 20-year prison sentence. The former confidant of Jeffrey Epstein claimed evidence withheld at her trial would have exonerated her. The judge ruled her claims were meritless. A new study suggests one quarter of NFL players could end up with a degenerative brain disease, CTE. This is the Worldwide News Network.
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1: I'm on a Brian Kilmeade, 11 o'clock hour here on a beautiful Tuesday. Thanks so much for listening and watching if you're watching the stream. But before we get started on the national stuff, let's talk about what's happening locally. Well, get this. Police are investigating a confrontation between a Barstool Sports New York City headquarters after an Uber Eats delivery driver allegedly attacked a Barstool employee. The incident was captured on video and reportedly shows a physical fight inside the building. The New York Post says the dispute involved the delivery and escalated into a brawl. Investigators are reviewing the video and interviewing witnesses. There'll be charges. We'll see. Popular New Jersey beach closed after dozens of syringes washed up on the shore. The New York Post reports the needles were found along the beach in Manasquan, prompting officials to shut down that beach. The New York State Fair is facing a growing backlash over new vehicle restrictions aimed at improving security. The police bans vehicles inside the fairgrounds, out of perimeter between 8:30 and 11:30, eliminates several nearby parking areas, and reduces tram service. The charges have prompted the National Barrel Horse Association, New York's division, the New York State Horse Pullers Association to pull out of the fair. Some farmers and exhibitors say the restrictions make it harder to transport animals and equipment, raising concerns that the agricultural role at the fair is fading. What a shame. A deadly crash in New Jersey is being blamed on a group of teenagers accused of stealing a luxury SUV, leading police on an hours-long chase. Authorities say four teens stole, allegedly, a 2024 Mercedes-Benz G-Wagon valued at $220,000. I'm Brian Kilmeade. That's the Talk of New York on 77 WABC.
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0: 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Welcome to Tunnel to Towers Foundation, New York Minute. 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It's just $11 a month for this fantastic organization coming up on 25 years of 9/11. The Supreme Court has given the Trump administration a temporary win on mail-in voting, and Kathy Hochul, the governor, has gone crazy. Today's rulings has not changed the fact that President Trump can't rewrite the law. Chuck Schumer called him corrupt. We all know that. So he's obviously not happy. Akeem Jeffries is up in the air. New Jersey teens have stolen his car, and they got themselves in a lot of trouble. Four New Jersey teenagers are accused of stealing a luxury Mercedes G-Wagon valued at $220,000. Then they got in a crash. It killed the beloved couple, according to the New York Post. The teens now face serious criminal charges, while investigators continue to examine the pursuit of the stolen vehicle and why they drove away. Police are investigating the confrontation at Barstool Sports, New York City headquarters. Evidently, the Uber Eats guy got in a brawl with the Barstool employee, and it's all caught on camera. I'm Brian Kilmeade. Listen to my show 10 to noon on 77 WABC. 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
3: Hey, it's Joe Piscopo. 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It's Francis Albert Sinatra, and I'm honored to play his music, share some stories, and just swing, baby.
2: And now, this is the Kudlow Riff.
4: Yeah, the story is this woke one and woke two. You know, the Democratic Socialists of America and their fellow travelers, there's a lot of communism in this, by the way, but AOC leading the charge, saying, well, that was just woke one, ha, ha, ha, ha. A lot of amnesia there.
2: More after this.
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2: And now, this is the Kudlow Riff.
4: They peddle old school Leninism with some new faces at the front pushing economic grievances and fomenting class warfare. This terrific. Ben Shapiro, Daily Wire, very smart guy. And the other part is, it's not only that they want to end capitalism and institute a completely state-run economy, which is socialism and communism, but they, woke 2.0 that's being pushed is about hating Jews, hating the state of Israel. That's what it's about. I've never seen such anti-Semitism, outward, open anti-Semitism. Right here in New York City, of course, Mayor Mondami is the biggest anti-Semite in the city. So this combines, if you think about it, this combines communism with, communism, Marxism, the state runs the economy, with some form of radical Islamism, which hates Jewish people and the state of Israel. And it's a lethal, lethal combination. And AOC, who may or may not run for the Senate or President, I don't know, but she laughs this off But there's a bad case of amnesia. This is what they were talking about in 2020 and 2021 and throughout the Biden administration. And now they're still talking about it, only it's bigger, worse, more poisoned, more anti-Semitism, more hatred for not only Jews and Israel, but for America. Everything wrong is blamed on America.
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6: Let me be clear. Any entity that facilitates money laundering on behalf of Iran will be removed from the U.S. dollar system. The clock just started ticking.
0: Operation Economic Outcast is fully in stride right now. Although every secondary, anybody doing business with Iran hasn't felt the wrath yet. Voluntarily, they're supposed to pull out like the UAE did over the weekend. Benham Ben-Talabu joins us right now. He's senior director of the Defense, the Freedom of the Defense of Democracies Iran program. Benham, welcome back.
7: Great to be with you. Good morning.
0: What do you think of Scott Bessent's program?
7: Listen, I think it's quite impressive. He cast a really wide net, and concurrent with his statement about this economic D-Day and the threat, and I would really say the promise of secondary sanctions was a massive designation volley by the Treasury Department at the same time. About 60 entities, including ships, ship owners, those engaged in oil smuggling. So this is pretty important stuff. But I would say the part that's least paid attention to is the five sectors the Secretary of the Treasury laid out that have been places where the regime has busted sanctions in the past, and clearly shows that the U.S. government under the Trump administration has done its homework and is preparing to sanction this broader threat architecture. So quite impressive. It's a shot across the bow. A lot more to come, I think.
0: Slap sanctions on 60 different entities and individuals, and we'll find out. Also, cracking down on crypto. That's where a lot of the IRGC has been moving their money and holding it, right?
7: Absolutely. You know, cryptocurrency, digital assets, digital wallets, that whole space is one of those five sectors. So again, really, the government has done its homework as to how the Islamic Republic has been able to breathe, how it's been able to export oil, and most importantly, how it's been able to repatriate revenues, even though it's been cut off from the formal financial system through these different informal means and sectors, such as, of course, the crypto space. So again, kudos to the folks at the Treasury Department who identified this, have done the clinical homework based on real targeted financial intelligence. And I think is a growth space for the U.S. government to be able to punish those who are trying to get around the strength of the U.S. dollar.
0: So, Ben, who are the countries that deal with Iran right now? Who are the countries for the most part? It looks like China is the most consequential, remains their largest oil customer, above board and below board. We know they're coming in September. President Xi is. How aggressive should we be, and do you think we will be, on China not buying their oil?
7: Well, I think we should be fairly aggressive, even though the Chinese have proven in the past that they do respond to market incentives. Anyway, the art of the deal for the Trump administration is how to get the Chinese to sell out the Islamic Republic for the right price. And the key word there is for the right price, because how the Iran sanctions issue, the threat of secondary sanctions, and the real threat potentially against moving against foreign financial institutions, particularly in mainland China, that's something that's going to have to be nested and racked and stacked in terms of the list of the priorities the president has with the Chinese based on the U.S. national interest. I mean, as you know, other things include safety in the Pacific, and perhaps most importantly for the U.S., where the administration has been racking up some wins, cooperation on fentanyl, where the cooperation is good but could be significantly better. So I think the president is really going to have to learn how to fit in the Iran issue into the larger China challenge. But that doesn't mean he has to hold back on sanctions. If anything, there's a whole bunch of regional countries that could, be finger wagged and subject to sanctions. And more importantly, a whole host of industries and networks, such as those who provide fuel to Iranian ships, for example, those who provide insurance, and those who actually own the shipbuilding and the shipping companies that are tied to the Islamic Republic's illicit exports of oil.
0: So Pakistan is one. They just cut an informal trade deal with Iran while trying to be a mediator and pretending as if they got both sides' best interest in mind. Should we be looking at Pakistan as a mediator? Shouldn't we be pressuring them to cut off trade?
7: Well, I certainly think we should be making sure that no country in the region is adding layers of trade. The model to follow here is the UAE, which unfortunately in the past had retained significant workarounds to U.S. sanctions and was previously a major importer of Iranian petrochemicals. Now their statements and their intention, and I think post-war their sincerity about trying to pivot away from the Islamic Republic, that's a model to really be able to follow. The Pakistanis, I think, are doing the exact opposite. We shouldn't be doubling down when it comes to diplomatic or economic ties. We should be severing them because that's, after all, what maximum pressure is all about.
0: I want you to hear what Abdul El Sayed said about this conflict. Cut 35.
8: But you brought up the war. Are you glad the Ayatollah is dead?
9: Yeah, I mean, look, he was a terrible person, but that's beyond the point. The bigger question is, should we have gone to war in the first place? So I just want to be clear with you, right? I mean, I'm never going to defend the Iranian regime, but I am going to defend the idea that we probably shouldn't be fighting wars we don't know how to get out of. I mean, look, I understand selective memory about history, but we had a JCPOA that was well negotiated, that actually had nuclear nonproliferation far more securely than what we have right now after having gone to war for the better part of 6 months.
0: So I want you to take that on in the JCPOA, which I hear every Democrat bring up as if we don't remember that Ben Cardin, Chuck Schumer, Senator Menendez and others wouldn't vote for it because it would have expired by now anyway.
7: Exactly. And forgive me, I was chuckling there because this is a trope that many have brought out to, I think, unfairly criticize the Trump administration, including a heck of a lot of former Obama era veterans. You know, we haven't forgotten as Americans, as taxpayers, as voters, that it was the Obama administration that literally put pallets of cash on a plane and sent it to the world's foremost state sponsor of terrorism. Syrians, for example, haven't forgotten that it was the blind eye that America turned to the Assad regime's butchery in Syria, brought about by the Russians and the Iranians, by the way, that actually created a migration crisis in Europe that changed demographics and politics on the European continent for so many years to come. We haven't forgotten, by the way, that the Islamic Republic, which now actually has been firing its missiles from those underground depots that apparently even not all U.S. bombers have reached, that it was built and sustained and grown with the sanctions relief and the money that the regime felt so comfortable flexing mere months after the JCPOA. So there are so many own goals of strategic proportions here that when it comes to the JCPOA, that if a political candidate for office is claiming to not defend the regime and then pivoting to the JCPOA, something which gave this regime billions of dollars and a new financial lifeline, I, for one, think they should not be taken seriously when it comes to foreign policy and defense of the national interest.
0: So, Ben, what do you think is going to happen next? My sense is that around October, they're going to start trying to inflict casualties on our guys because Donald Trump has been the worst president from their perspective, which means from America's perspective, foreign policy versus Iran, the best. And they want to see him damaged in his last 2 years. So don't you look for something like that?
7: You know, absolutely. And these guys aren't quiet about it. Across the Iranian, quote unquote, podcast space, these official and unofficial commentariat that they have in the Islamic Republic, all of them are keen to make him pay a price earliest at the midterms and perhaps even sooner than that at the pump. And that means get ready for Iranian escalation. So what the president has to prepare for is not the failure of his new sanctions policy, but the victory of it. The fact that there will be a macroeconomic crunch, the fact that the maritime blockade will reduce Iranian exports, the fact that many multinational businesses are going to pick doing businesses with America over business with the Islamic Republic of Iran. And ultimately here, the regime is going to escalate to try to get out of the box. So we have to keep the military option waiting and not let this terrorist regime be able to pull an October surprise against the president who's been the most effective against them compared to all others from the U.S. in the past 47 years. So keep your eye on the fall.
0: I'm looking at a lot of the Arab to English newspapers and publications, and there's all types of talks going on. Qatar is trying to get involved. Pakistan's talking to the Iranians. We know that Oman and Iran are talking. Qatar is trying to tell Iran that you can't charge tolls. America's never put up with it. So we're seeing a lot of a flurry of activity. Is there any avenue of talks that you would pursue?
7: You know, actually, I think the president should and should be seen as publicly pushing away from the table. The problem is, you know, when the U.S. publicly pushes away, so many in the region try to hedge and act on America's behalf, even though we may not have necessarily authorized them to. I think the president should retain the bully pulpit, you know, should continue to communicate from Truth Social. But I believe there's no deal to be had with a terrorist regime that is not just trying to kill the president, but as we just saw reportedly on Iranian state TV, is airing videos of threats to his own son. There really is no deal to be had here. They're trying to simply make him pay a price, We shouldn't reward them for it by coming to the negotiating table.
0: When it comes to these interceptors that would keep the Gulf states safe, there seems to be a massive push to get more affordable interceptors into the theater. What could you tell us about that, Ben?
7: There's a massive push, and USG is indeed in talks with major defense contractors about trying to expedite that which has actually been expended in the course of this conflict, as well as the stocks that we may need for future conflicts. And obviously, that is going to be a time span measured, unfortunately, in years rather than months. But let's think about more creative options if the fighting continues, about how to go on the offensive and how to more cheaply go on the defensive. On the defensive side, the Ukrainians have a lot to teach us and a lot to teach our Gulf partners in the region, for example, about how to fight low and slow drones with also low and slow drones and low and slow interceptors rather than expensive ones that have to be fired from missile launchers and things that cost somewhere in the category of $3 to $5 million per projectile. So a lot to learn from our Ukrainian friends. I would further those ties. And also going on the offensive, not a lot of things in the Islamic Republic need to be hit with a B-2, but many of them creatively could be subject to drone strikes. So to flip the script on the Islamic Republic and make them face a persistent threat.
0: Yes. If there are to amp up military action, what targets should we be hitting? And what do you think they would, what have we avoided to this point and makes you confounded that we have?
7: Well, I'm not going to lie. I haven't served in uniform and I'm not going to play armchair general, but I will tell you one thing. During the course of the 40-day war, the Israelis had begun to hit a series of targets that you might call the repression apparatus, the besieged, the law enforcement forces, even the judiciary of the Islamic Republic. Uncle Sam did not weigh in on that effort. That, I think, actually could be a key effort if indeed there is renewed fighting and if indeed the Islamic Republic does lead with its chin and starts targeting our interests, our assets, or our allies in the region. That would flip the script, level the playing field, and actually pave the way potentially for the Iranians to take back to the streets again. It's, you know, in my view, absolutely unrealistic to, you know, want Iranians or to seek Iranians to come out again, given what happened this January, without helping them level the playing field first. And despite all the wars that the regime is fighting at the moment, the one it's the most afraid of is the one closest to home, the battle for the street.
0: Wow, Ben, I'm Ben Talablu. Thanks so much. Senior Director of the FTD's Iran program. Thanks, Ben.
7: Pleasure. Great to be with you.
0: Back in a moment.
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18: A judge has ruled Chris Brown's ex-housekeeper can take a share of his tour money.
19: A California judge has granted housekeeper Maria Avila the legal right to collect her $13 million dog bite judgment directly from Chris Brown, money she can now legally deduct from his tour income. The court found Brown liable after his 200-pound guard dog attacked Avila in 2020, causing her lifelong injuries. But winning a massive court verdict against a megastar is one thing, collecting is another, which is why the judge ruled she can intercept his tour earnings. His current tour pulled in over $100 million in its first 13 sold-out dates alone. Cooper Lawrence, Worldwide News Network.
18: 3 days after a cargo ship sank in the Bay of Bengal east of India, rescuers have not found any of its 22 missing crew members. Two sailors were rescued shortly after the ship went down, but since then, India's Coast Guard and Navy have only found an oil slick and two life rafts. Michael Wallace, Worldwide News Network, New York.

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1: Both countries are very dependent on that trade. And the fact of the matter is, in terms of the trade deficit, that comes just from heavy oil, crude, that we export from Canada for our refineries. They can't use any other kind of crude. And so when you take out that critical crude, we actually have a surplus with Canada for those who take trade deficits and surpluses so seriously. So I think they're going to find a way to tamp this thing down. But these threats just create uncertainty, which hurts economic growth and investment. So remember, tariff is another word for tax. And putting taxes on products means there's less economic activity.
2: That, of course, is Steve Forbes, and talking about the Canadian-U.S. Rift, which is now, we're trying to work out some things, going to eliminate some tariffs. They were the one, Canadians and the Chinese were the only ones who retaliated against us when we looked to rebalance trade on Liberation Day. And then we since have walked things back, worked out deals. The courts got involved, and now the president's tariffing again. So he's doing retaliatory tariffs on Canada for not coming to the table sincerely. It looks like Canada, they say, is falsely claiming that we changed the circumstances at the last minute. We didn't, according to some reports. I don't know what to believe. I'll find out directly for tomorrow's show, I promise. One major sticking point was the auto sector. Canada says the U.S. would gradually undermine Canadian vehicle production, even though the U.S. and Canadian auto industries operate through deeply interdependent supply chains. But one of the things they don't like is we want to pull the Ontario production of the F-150 and all the Ford trucks. We want to pull that out of Ontario and bring it back to our country by putting tariffs on it and make it more economically infeasible to do it in Canada. And they said, oh, we don't want to do that. Now, that's part of the give and take. They are trying to bring production home, especially in Mexico, but Canada too. And Carney said Canada will retaliate on September 8th now, since everything fell apart, with brand new tariffs. They say it will be dollar for dollar. So the dispute has shifted now from conventional tariff negotiation into a broader confrontation over autos, energy, critical minerals, and Canadian economic sovereignty. There is this story out there that Jameson Greer had the deal done, and Peter Navarro and Howard Lutnick found out about it, and they started screaming at him, what are you doing? The deal is stupid. We're not giving in on these things. And then the talks fell apart. So if that's true, president's got to step in there, find out who's right. And I think he put a lot of faith in Jameson Greer. It's hard to upend him in the middle of these talks. And if they want other guys to have a final say in it, they should be in the talks when they're actually working out the deal. So Jameson Greer was in wall-to-wall negotiations for over a week, got close to landing a deal, and then it all fell apart. So I'm not sure. Here is Prime Minister Carney. Cut 19.
3: When the Americans go to the negotiation table first with the right attitude towards our industries and a true partnership, of course we'll come to the negotiating table.
2: Doug Ford, who's Premier of Ontario, cut 20.
4: Watch how he does cartwheels and he shouts some screams when we put the surcharge on. Matter of fact, I can't wait.
2: So Doug Ford's a wise guy, and he considers himself a conservative, but he says that we are getting electricity from Ontario, and now he's going to put a surcharge on. I have no idea why we need electricity from Ontario. Why are we doing that? That makes absolutely no sense. Here's what Scott Bessent said, cut 22.
5: I think he would like Canada to come to the table and negotiate in good faith. They were offered quite a good deal last week. They chose to reject it. Unfortunately, Prime Minister Carney rose to power on an anti-American, anti-Trump platform. I believe he was more than 20 points behind. And, you know, he seems to have gone back to his old playbook. And I think one has to ask oneself, is he trying to benefit himself, the Liberal Party, or the Canadian people? Because they were offered a very good job.
2: So I know the Dairy Bonders, the Dairy Association, Liquor Association, they want a deal done. They're both paying the price on both sides of the border. Stephen Vaughn, former general counsel to the U.S. Trade Representative, weighed in on what Canada is getting away with. Cut 26.
6: So the president has identified three big issues. One, they're discriminating against U.S. alcoholic goods. Two, they're discriminating against U.S. motor vehicles. And three, we disagree with them over the amount of access we should receive to their dairy market, which is one of the most protected markets in the world. Those are the three issues that the president identified. It sounded like they had a deal to address those three concerns, But the Canadians wanted more access to the U.S. market in terms of things like steel and autos, and that's where the negotiations really broke down.
2: See, to me, if it's steel and autos and it's a few percentage points here, do it. And then you have the USMCA right after. Why? Because the president could actually hurt Michigan and Maine and the outcome on the midterms. And I know you got to think bigger than midterms, but if president is really, the midterms will control what he does over the next 2 years. So I think it would absolutely be worth it. I do think it's a very good point that the Prime Minister of Canada got the job because he was tough on Trump. Then he gave that speech overseas and he got his approval ratings up high. But when you look around, he's actually hurting his country and hurting a lot of the trade. There was a clear imbalance between the two countries going through. But I'd much rather be dependent on Mexico and Canada than I would be on the Strait of Hormuz in the Middle East. We have enough oil and gas here and enough material to really be formidable against any Chinese hedge, any Middle East hedge. And I hope we get back to that. Make sure you keep it here on the Brian Kilmeade Show. Check me out on Fox and Friends on 6 to 9 every day and on One Nation every Sunday at 10 p.m. Eastern.
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13: I'm Bill Rakoff. Canada firing back at the United States, announcing its own tariffs covering some $20 billion of U.S. products.
14: But I think what Canadians can see this morning is that we stand united. We stand united in our response. We stand united in our resolve. We stand united in fighting for Canada.
13: Effective September 8th, those counter tariffs will target some 700 different products with 15, 25, or 50% tariffs. Canada also says it will introduce a $7.5 billion relief package aimed at supporting Canadian businesses and workers who've been affected by new U.S. tariffs. The acrimony between the U.S. and Canada isn't just about the tariffs. It's getting personal. President Trump posting this morning that he's considering renaming Lake Ontario Lake America. Here's Worldwide News Network's Stacey Lynn in Washington.
15: After President Trump said yesterday the U.S. doesn't need Canada, they need us, the Premier of Ontario, Doug Ford, fired back.
16: This guy's a loser. We're going to fight with everything we have.
15: Trump is threatening to raise tariffs on Canadian cars, trucks, auto parts, and steel to 50% starting January 1st. That follows new tariffs just put into effect on other Canadian goods, including products like cement, honey, hockey equipment, wine, and textiles. Canada says it is preparing dollar-for-dollar tariffs on U.S. products in response. Stacey Lynn, Worldwide News Network, Washington.
13: South Carolina voters go back to the polls today to choose a Republican nominee for the late Senator Lindsey Graham's seat. His sister Darlene is squaring off against Congressman Ralph Norman. Fellow House member Nancy Mace is in Norman's corner.
17: Darlene Graham has no record, and in fact, she can't even find Taiwan on a map. And when you're a U.S. senator and our country is at war, national security is one of the most important parts and components of your job.
13: South Carolina Governor Henry McMaster is sticking with Graham, who has the president's endorsement.
18: This may be a close race. This may not be a close race. But we want all the people who believe in what President Trump is trying to do, all those who believe in the conservative cause, to get out and vote for Darlene.
13: The winner will face Democratic pediatrician Annie Andrews in November. Some of the 90,000 people who've evacuated near Reno, Nevada, have gone back to their homes with the Hawk Fire now 30% contained, but Mayor Hillary Sheevy says strong winds could trigger more evacuations.
19: If you wait too long, then we risk our firefighters' lives, our police officers' lives, REMSA, all of our people on the ground, they have to go back in and get you, and right. You risk their lives.
13: At least 32 homes have been destroyed. Americans' confidence in the economy declined this month to 89.4% from 90.2% in July, the lowest level in 7 months. On Wall Street at this hour, the markets are in the green. The Dow is up 63 points, the S&P up 13, the NASDAQ up 122. 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
20: 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Coming up next, the news with Mike Slater.
21: Thank you, Bill. It is Tuesday, August 25th, 2026. Here's what's happening today in America. New tariffs on Canada. ICE arrests in sanctuary cities. 49ers owner busted and men deemed ineligible. It's all coming up. Then Bill's going to be here with your message of the day. But first, the president said he will impose tariffs on Canadian-made cars and auto parts in January. This is after the president imposed a 50% tariff on other Canadian goods that went into effect just this last Saturday. The new tariffs account for $20 billion of the $382 billion worth of products that Americans bought from Canada last year. And it's tons of different things, from dog leashes to fake mustaches. It's a list of 500 items: plywood, tissue paper, dairy, alcohol, 500 seemingly random products. The president said on trade and in other ways also, they are among the worst nations in the world to deal with. They feel entitled. And yet we don't need Canada. They need us. ICE agents have arrested 1,328 illegal aliens across the sanctuary states of Maryland and Virginia in just the last 2 weeks. Some were members of MS-13, the 18th Street, or Tren de Aragua gangs. ICE arrested sexual assailants, kidnappers, drunk drivers, robbers. One of these illegals, Igar Wilfredo Hueso Moran of El Salvador, was wanted for murder in Richmond, Virginia. Another, Actionel Pierre from Haiti, was wanted for attempted murder. Other criminals from Guatemala, Jamaica, El Salvador, Mexico, all here illegally. The owner of the San Francisco 49ers, Jed York, was arrested this weekend in Ohio. He was originally charged with engaging in prostitution, but prosecutors amended that to disorderly conduct. He pled no contest, which means he doesn't admit he's guilty, but he's not going to fight the charges. He posted a $5,000 bond, was sentenced to 2 days in jail, fined $1,150. York took over day-to-day control of the 49ers from his parents in 2008. He's been the team's principal owner since 2024. He was arrested for trying to pay $140 for services. He was arrested in an Ohio trailer park. He responded to an ad on a website, but it wasn't a prostitute. It was a sting operation. He's married with two sons. His family has a net worth of $8.5 billion. Two men have been deemed ineligible for the WNBA draft because they're not W's, they're M's. The league said Inez Kanter-Freedom and Royce White are not eligible to play in the WNBA, but they didn't say why. Why not let them play? If men hold no distinct advantage over women, let the men play. I'm Mike Slater from the podcast Politics by Faith. Bill O'Reilly has your message of the day. Next.
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0: After everything President Trump has done for us, getting shot, getting impeached, getting arrested, the least we can do is go out there and vote. All right? The midterms. More important than the presidential right now. We gotta do it. Don't let them down.
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1: Time now for the O'Reilly Update message of the day. On this Tuesday, I'm thinking about good versus evil. Just before the Iran confrontation, I said that the action would be the biggest gamble Donald Trump has ever taken in his entire life. The president actually did the right thing in trying to break Iran's terror and nuke activities. But you will never hear that from Mr. Trump's detractors. The massive problem with the Iranian action is the unintended consequences that have bolstered the Democratic Party. Americans do not like the rise in retail prices. The mullahs well understand the economic problems, and that is their chief weapon. Inflict pain on the American consumer and the worldwide financial marketplace. That strategy should have been war gamed out by the Pentagon before the USA hit Iran last winter. Apparently, it was not. Today, few countries in the world are supporting the action against Iran. The USA and Trump stand mostly alone with Israel. Now, my recent book is Confronting Evil. On the cover is Hitler and the Ayatollah Khomeini, as well as Putin and Mao. Heinous killers all. In the past, evil has usually been defeated. Not sure about this time. I'm Bill O'Reilly. I approve the message by writing it. You can reach me, Bill at BillO'Reilly.com, Bill at BillO'Reilly.com, name in town if you wish to opine. Okay, let's go to the mail. We got Sandra. The electorate is fatigued. Neither party is anything useful except featherbed their own nests. Feather their own nests. GOP said if we gave them executive, House, Senate, things would change. Things have not. They did get the one beautiful bill passed, but that was it. They couldn't even pass the SAVE Act. Okay? Is this representative government? It has failed. Okay? It's hard. And that's the way the founders, including Madison, made it. So I don't know if it's failed, but it's frustrating. No doubt about it. David, concierge member, if you join our program and become a concierge member and you get into some kind of trouble, we are there on your side. David says, Bill, my understanding is that Senator Cornyn decided not to run for re-election in Texas because he butted heads with Trump. He lost a primary. Cornyn lost the primary to Paxson. He ran. Trump endorsed Paxson. Okay? That I don't think was wise. Paxson, not a good guy. Cornyn, whether you like him or not, pretty steady. Catherine Vanderpaul, Washington, Texas. I'm a concierge member from Texas. My husband and I are faithful viewers of the No Spin News. We love it because it's fact-based. That's why we own all the killing books. Of giving them as gifts. Yesterday, you were discussing the midterm elections and called Ken Paxson despicable. Why? You didn't back it up. I'm not going to get into his personal stuff, Paxson. I'm not. But it's not good. And Texas, very religious, you know, wasn't a good choice, in my opinion. Could be wrong. 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
1: I'm Michael Cohen. On the latest episode of When You Know Unleashed, I know Donald Trump. I worked for him. I stood beside him. I saw how he operated when the cameras were on and when they weren't. I helped create a president, paving the road to the White House. You all know how the rest of the story plays out. Now I'm sitting across from him again. We're talking weaponization, political lawfare, and plans for the new ballroom, plus so much more.
2: 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We don't weaponize, but they've broken so many laws. 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I mean, look at the lying where they made such lies to Congress and so many other things. It's a very, very amazing thing that you did. And I think other people are going to be doing it also.
1: 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Yeah. 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
0: Now the O'Reilly Update brings you something you might not know. 96 years ago today, a baby boy was born in Scotland. By his 30th birthday, he will be known around the world for his portrayal of the fictional British spy, James Bond. Here is the story of Sean Connery. Born August 25th, 1930 in Edinburgh, young Sean was raised in very humble conditions. His mother was a cleaning woman. His father drove a truck. At the age of 16, Connery joined the Royal Navy, but was quickly discharged on medical grounds because he suffered nervous ulcers. For pocket change, young Sean began acting in local theaters. He soon landed some major roles in Oxford and London. Connery was then cast in the movies as Secret Agent James Bond, a popular character created by British novelist Ian Fleming. The first film, Dr. No, debuted in October 1962.
6: I admire your luck, Mr.
7: Bond. James Bond.
0: The movie was a huge hit all over the world. Connery portrayed Bond six more times. He retired the tuxedo in 1983. The Scot remained one of the most popular actors in the world for another 40 years. He appeared in Hollywood's biggest blockbusters, including The Untouchables, Hunt for Red October, Indiana Jones, and The Rock. For his contribution to British culture, Sean Connery was knighted by Queen Elizabeth in the year 2000. Sir Sean retired from acting 10 years later. He died at his home in the Bahamas on Halloween 2020 at the age of 90. And here's something else you might not know. 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
11: Well, hello. Winding down this summer of 2026. Gearing up for the great big midterm showdown. We can't lose. We cannot lose. I mean, Hassan Piker hates Jews, loves 9/11. I mean, and they will not say get lost. They will not say I don't want to ever see him again. They will not say what President Trump said when it came to neo-Nazis and white supremacists. I condemn them totally. No, they won't do that. And President Trump said that, and they said he said the other thing. It is a very strange kind of upside-down world. I hope you're not feeling upside down. I hope also you're getting in shape. You know, I don't, I'm not pointing my finger. Well, you know, I wonder about this Hassan Piker and Abdul Sayed, who saw the Jesse Waters interview last night. I actually did. I only saw a couple of clips. We're going to have some big ones. I heard it was pretty good. I heard others say, well, you know, Jesse was just kind of yelling and screaming. But we'll see. I'm not the biggest Jesse fan. He's talented, but I just don't find him. He's just not my cup of tea. You know, that big smile. But, you know, he is, got to give him credit. He's good. I see this Sayed. You know, he's kind of buff. He's kind of lifts weights. And, you know, with all this talk about 9/11 and not condemning 9/11 and, you know, actually Hassan Piker, his buddy, saying America deserved 9/11. I thought about 9/11 a lot. And I looked at those 9/11 hijackers, the 19 hijackers. And you can go into the 9/11 report. And this doesn't get discussed too much. But you heard about these guys enrolling in flight school, right? Enrolling in flight school, and they only really wanted to know how to take off. very little interest in landing. They told the FBI couldn't be bothered. But something else they were doing like crazy, joining the gym. They were joining gyms all over the place. And Muhammad Atta was observed working out. The word was spastically, right? He was just going nuts in the gymnasium. Why? Because he wanted to be strong so he could subdue the passengers and nobody would mess with him. So I remember that, and I also kind of, for all of us, you know, you got to be in shape. You never know when something is going to go down. You never know when you're going to have to spring into action, right? Especially in a place like New York where the cops are basically, you know, not getting out of their patrol cars, and they've got, there's a million ways for those guys to get in trouble, you know, and not by trouble. It's not like getting a couple of vacation days docked. No, these guys could go to jail with a mayor like that. So we got to be ready. And for my Second Amendment friends, I'm with you. I am totally with you. You know, 2 minutes for the cops to arrive. Maybe what if you only have 5 seconds? What if you only have 5 seconds? So I don't know. I feel like it just hit me. The 9/11 commission, these old timey commissions that came out in 2004, which I guess is old timey. The other one from Carter and James Baker that said mail-in voting is so susceptible to fraud and coercion that it really shouldn't be done. Nobody talks about the coercion factor, the coercive part of mail-in voting. If you, you know, does anybody remember when Alice wanted to vote for the other guy and Ralph yelled and screamed at her. He was always threatening to hit her. I mean, Ralph never would have done that, but, you know, I mean, we're lucky that she voted for Harper, right? She was voting for the other guy. Anybody remember that episode? All right, let's go to last night's Jesse Waters episode. Did you see this thing? I want to, let's get to the bottom of it, shall we? Oh, before we do that, things are cooking right now in terms of this Iran war. I knew it. You know, we have Blaine Holt on all the time. Blaine says, don't worry. There's a strategic method to all of this. We have denuclearized them, for one. That is a major victory. Now we have demined the Strait of Hormuz. And this thing that Scott Bessent did, which I didn't totally understand at first, now I get it. We had a bunch of so-called friends who were still doing business with Iran. You know, Germany, France, Italy. They were still selling Iran stuff and buying stuff from Iran while we were trying to get rid of their nuclear program. While we were bombing them, they were keeping them in business. We expect that from China and Russia, but from our allies, huh? Even in the UK, the City of London, when I say City of London, that's like saying Wall Street, but in a global sense. The City of London is the commerce kind of center of Europe. And they have the insurance policies. Lloyd's of London is there. And they were the ones playing games. You know, they would all love to see American power diminished. Just ask Mr. Carney in Canada. Well, it ain't happening. All right. And let me just read this because it's official. I have just been informed by the United States Navy that all mines have been removed and or detonated from within the international waters of the Strait of Hormuz. Iran has been notified that any ship or boat placing new mines will be immediately and systematically destroyed, i.e. sunk. Can we say sunk? Through Space Force, we are watching every square inch of the strait, as we are also with Pickaxe Mountain and the already destroyed three other nuclear sites. There is a zero-tolerance policy on mine placement in full force and effect. Thank you for your attention to this matter, President Donald J. Trump. I love that little line. What are we? I paid attention to it. I read it. Now it implies that I'm supposed to do something, that there's supposed to be a follow-up for us. I don't know if there is, but all right. Let's go to the, what's that guy's name again? Saeed. Saeed on with Jesse. Cut. Sick. This is very, I didn't think this was going to come up. Circumcision? You're familiar with circumcision, right? Cut 16.
8: And sex changes for minors. Do you support that?
12: Look, you know, I remember having great conversations with my conservative friends about right to try legislation. The idea that the government shouldn't tell you what kind of health care you should have. I just think the government shouldn't tell you what kind of health care you should have. And if you're a minor,
8: you want to try on kids?
12: Now, if you disagree that healthcare decisions need to be made by a doctor and their parents and a patient, then we think we agree to disagree. But, you know, you want to put government inside.
8: So, Abdul, you're
12: a
8: doctor, right?
12: Selectively. I am.
8: So you think it's okay for a parent to slash his kid's thing-a-ling off? You think that's okay?
12: I mean, do you really want to have this conversation? Are you circumcised?
8: Yeah, but I mean, that's a
12: Jesse,
8: personal question.
12: Okay.
8: Doctor.
12: So you probably should want to move on.
8: Is circumcision's different than castration?
12: I think it's a problem. It's a problem that you think that you get to decide what happens between a parent, a doctor, and a patient. And I'm just saying that, yes, circumcision is surgery on a kid's ding-a-ling. So if you really want to bring that up, you can. I just think you guys are really selective about how you want to talk about these things.
8: Abdul? Michigan's not going for that. That is sick stuff. Boys playing in girls' sports.
12: I'm not advocating anything. I'm just saying.
8: What about that?
12: So the question, Jesse, you have not asked me one time about the issues that people actually care about in Michigan.
11: Well, actually, people do care about, you know, this gender madness. It's a big issue. It's not going away. Jesse was not ready for that one about the circumcision. Circumcision is it's not gender affirming. It's not gender affirming care. Why do we circumcise? It's a cleanliness thing, right? It's a hygiene thing. It's all about Schmegna and the rest and, you know, all kinds of things. It's just been documented for centuries that uncircumcised, forgive me, penises are more susceptible to this, that, and the other thing. Okay. STDs and the rest. It's just, and you kind of think of it. If you kind of think of it, and I don't want you to think of it. Quite frankly, I don't want to think of it. But if I think about an uncircumcised, I'll use the correct terminology. They were, what were they saying on television last night? They were saying ding-a-ling. They were saying that word. And no, no, let's use a proper terminology, just like the Jerky Boys insisted. It is for hygiene. Do we have a doctor around? I just would have said that that's for hygiene, and that's not for, that's not what you're talking about. That's not this gender stuff. All right, next clip, if you don't mind.
12: We were back then. Okay, let's move on. You said getting rid of Sharia law was white supremacy. Let's roll the tape. Go.
13: I don't have to tell you that the same exact forces that drove native peoples from their land 2 centuries ago, destroyed Black Wall Street 1 century ago, bombed a building decades ago, and tried to ban Sharia law not a decade ago, that those forces are alive and well today.
12: So getting rid of Sharia law's white supremacy, can you explain that one?
14: Do you know what canon law is, Jesse? I assume you're Christian, right?
12: Yeah, tell me.
14: All right, so canon law is the name for Christian law. I don't begrudge you your right to practice your faith as you choose. I don't know why the idea that I could practice my faith as I choose is a problem. Nobody is trying to push Sharia law on anyone else, just like I hope nobody is trying to push canon law on anybody else, because we live in an America where you should have the freedom of your religion. So the idea that you have somebody like Tommy Tuberville, right, who, you know, barely was good at coaching football, is out here trying to ban Sharia law when there's less than 1% of the Muslim community in America, as if somehow Muslims are out here trying to push Sharia law. That seems to me to be deliberately targeting the Muslim community because they're different. And I'm just saying that, like, I have no issue with people practicing their faith. In fact, I would never want somebody to push their faith on me, and I would never want to push my faith on somebody else.
12: Good, because no one wants you to get rid of your religion.
14: And so the idea, I'm
12: just saying, no one wants that.
14: So, but when people preemptively go out there and start preemptively passing laws to ban something that's not happening, what you're trying to do is target a very small community because they're different. And this operates. I mean, look, I'm just going to say, there's statistical evidence that the
12: Sharia law in Michigan is kind of scary.
14: Simply, people don't go for that.
12: You know, it's like men aren't equal for women. It's like physical punishment.
14: You like to say the word. Look. Jesse, look,
12: people don't
14: like
12: to say
14: the
12: Michigan.
14: Word.
12: I'm just saying,
14: because it seems,
12: I don't think
14: really,
12: that's a good
14: really
12: position.
14: Scary. Nobody's pushing it. No, but Jesse, nobody's pushing it. You know what the issue is in America, in Michigan?
12: What?
14: The issue that people are worried about is not that somehow somebody's going to come and push Sharia law on them. The issue in Michigan is people are worried about how they're going to afford their gas. The issue in Michigan is, how am I going to see a doctor when I get sick? How am I going to keep my job? You're out here, you guys love to play this culture war game.
12: But
14: where you use these words that sound really foreign
12: to avoid
14: actually having to talk about the issues that everyday people like to talk about. Now, look, Mike Rogers is the guy I'm running against for U.S. Senate. And I know you've had him on your show. Maybe he answers questions. I don't know if he does.
12: I've actually never had him on.
14: Only, but look, you haven't. So he's ducking your show, too, because he's ducking. Look, can we all agree? Like,
12: I haven't invited him on.
14: We're going to have a debate, right?
11: All right. I'm not impressed with Jesse. Canon law. Yeah, I understand what canon law. What's your point? Right? Canon law. Yeah, the standards, the officialdom. Yeah, he couldn't pull that one off. He looked like he's just throwing out these kind of very aggressive kind of statements. Defend yourself. And, you know, that's a technique. I have a feeling that, you know, look, he doesn't do debate all that often. I don't know if he actually thinks very deeply about some of these issues. There's that, perhaps. Let's see here. By the way, let's go through circumcision, just so you know. Lower risk of urinary tract infections in infancy. Lower risk of acquiring certain sexually transmitted infections. Lower risk of penile inflammation and infection. Prevents foreskin disorders. Penile cancer risk is lower. Genital hygiene somewhat simpler, and on and on and on and on. And it makes sense. It's a routine matter. Now, Sharia law, all right? Adultery, you get stoned to death. The tribe takes primacy over the state. Now, that is antithetical to America. Now, not all, I mean, it's an uncomfortable question. Yeah, you can practice your faith in the mosque. All right, but you want to rearrange society based on Sharia law? I think we can talk about that. And he should have asked him that. Could have asked him something. Hey, look, who the hell am I to quibble about the interview? You know what I mean? Good for him. And I do want to hear more of it. So, all right, Jesse, not bad. What's this? Oh, I got another visitor in the studio here. When you put a sponge on top of my head, it's different. Okay, thank you very much. We'll be right back.

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17: Circumcision. They really think, the liberals really think that's the same thing. I remember learning about that when I was a kid. I obviously have no recollection of the procedure. But, yeah, that's not an effective rebuttal. And, all right, I want to hear clip number three from the interview, the Jesse Saeed showdown. Excuse moi. Go ahead.
18: About losing their health care with their job.
19: Well, give me the total number.
18: While you're out here trying to talk about the broader national budget, I'm a lot more interested in the everyday budgets that Michiganders are thinking about. And that's exactly the budget that Donald Trump and Mike Rogers are blowing up right now.
19: Well,
18: I just don't see why you're so on the side of the billionaires, Jesse, rather than on the side of everyday Michiganders.
19: No, because I don't want you guys to blow the country up. Do you know how much the federal budget is now?
18: No, neither do I. Here's exactly
19: what's the federal budget.
18: You guys want to, right? P. Hexeth,
19: answer the question. Do you know what the federal budget is?
18: To raise, no. I just want to talk about this. Look, you want to talk about budgets? I'm happy to do that. The guy who used to work on your channel, I think he was like the sixth host on the five. He wanted to raise our military budget to $1.5 trillion, and you don't seem to be upset about that. What? So we could fight a war we don't know how to get out of? To raise our gas prices $5 a gallon? That doesn't make sense to me, Jesse. We want to talk about the things that we actually should spend on. To me,
19: I have a feeling, Abdul, you don't even know how much money the government spends every year. Do you know?
18: Look, the question, Jesse, to me
19: is, so you don't know. Let me tell you what it is. It's $7 trillion a year. And your plan to take over the healthcare system is $4 trillion.
18: And here's the problem with it. So, to exactly your point,
19: I mean,
18: you know what?
19: I'm not very good at math. I don't think you're very good at math either, but go ahead.
18: Clearly you don't. And you don't seem to care. But I don't think most Americans want to spend that much money on military escapades so that the folks stranded on the USS Abraham Lincoln can't even get a sausage for breakfast. I just think that we could do a lot better with our money, Jesse, and I think that's where you and I tend to disagree.
19: I just disagree.
18: Michael Rogers agrees with you.
19: I think if you spend $4 trillion, everything else is going to get really expensive. You're going to look back at Bidenflation, and you're going to wish you were back there.
17: Well, all right, I guess that was a moment. Here's the thing. I don't know if those moments actually mean as much as they used to, right? Because, you know, what I did was I took out my – before he actually was put on the spot – I had an idea of what it is. You know what I mean? It's a multi. Did I know right away? Okay. Actually, according to my figures, it's $6 trillion. You can ask AI or Grok, you know, anybody. Do you know what that is? I remember Ted Cruz was asked by Tucker Carlson, hey, what's the population of Iran? And what's his name? Ted Cruz tried to dodge it. And he kind of drilled into him. How can you not know that? And I'll say, you want to know what the population of Iran is? Okay, what's the population of Iran? And I'll just take out my thing and I'll ask, and I just asked it, and what is the population of Iran? 86 million people. I mean, we all have access to information like that. So not knowing it in the moment, I mean, it was a moment. It was a moment that he didn't know it. I don't like Hassan. I don't like him. And actually, this is interesting. You can kind of tell he's not as good as we have been led to believe. You know, some of these interviews, most of them have been softball interviews. So good for Jesse. Good for Jesse. Let's hear another one, if you don't mind, okay? Hit it.
19: I know I don't agree with you on this. You want to abolish ICE. Who's going to deport the criminal aliens from the country?
18: Well, you and I both know that we've, long before we ever had ICE, we had INS. We were able to enforce our immigration policies without shooting people in the face and the back of the head. And we just celebrated our 250th anniversary. That was an anniversary of throwing away tyranny. Now, to bring that tyranny back under the guise of the U.S. government itself, that seems to me to be inconsistent with the freedom you and I both love.
19: Yeah,
18: and
19: but I mean, that's a dodge, Abdul. They did the same thing as ICE back then, INS. Do you know how many illegal aliens are in the country now?
18: They didn't shoot people in the face and the back of the head.
19: Do you know how many illegal aliens are in the country now?
18: We had, no, I mean, to your point, Jesse, let me just answer the question. To your
19: answer
18: point,
19: it. How many
18: we
19: do we
18: far
19: have?
18: We had fewer when we had INS. To your answer,
19: yeah,
18: we had
19: far
18: fewer when we had
19: exactly.
18: INS, so
19: arguably we now have,
18: INS worked a lot better.
19: Abdul, listen, we had twice as many illegals now when we had INS.
18: So to your argument,
19: you have to have the manpower to do it.
18: If you want to do that correlation, we have ICE now, and we have far, far more undocumented people. So ICE is clearly not working. It's just shooting like American citizens in the face and the back of the head. So
19: well,
18: if you're
19: illegals
18: okay with
19: are
18: that,
19: shooting people in the face
18: too. I guess we just
19: have
18: to disagree.
19: Abdul, you got a guy
18: yes,
19: in Michigan.
18: Yes, so are American citizens.
19: You got a
18: I
19: guy.
18: Just think, look,
19: let me
18: we
19: just
18: we
19: say
18: have a
19: something.
18: Okay,
19: to
18: get
19: Abdul,
18: back to the conversation about the broader issues.
19: Okay.
18: Well, you cut me off, Jesse, and you said we're going to have a good conversation. So I'd like to do that. I just want to answer the point. When I travel the state, and I have traveled my state,
19: yeah,
18: more people are asking me about how they're going to afford their gas and groceries. They're not asking me about immigration.
19: Well,
18: now,
19: they also don't want to get molested. Abdul, you got a guy here
18: are.
19: From Southeast Asia, molested a kid. ICE just picked him up. You want that guy to stay in Michigan?
18: I'm glad that that guy got picked up, but that's a different thing than saying that INS would not have picked him up. Jesse, you're too smart for this.
19: Come it's on. A bureaucratic
18: that is a
19: gotcha game you're
18: game.
19: Playing, and that's
18: guy,
19: a dodge.
18: You point to him, you say,
19: you need guys
18: ICE,
19: to get these
18: ICE
19: guys out
18: up,
19: of the country.
18: And therefore, ICE, we need ICE. I'm just saying, look, playing by your own rules. When we had INS, we had fewer people doing the things that you're
19: that's
18: talking about.
19: That's because Biden
18: so
19: didn't blow
18: I think
19: open
18: we should
19: the border
18: go back, to
19: back
18: the time
19: then.
18: When we had that.
19: All right, that's because Biden didn't blow open the border back
18: then.
19: That's
18: not an ICE question. That's,
19: right.
18: That's a CBP question.
19: No,
18: Jesse,
19: you guys let in
18: question.
19: A ton of people, and we got to get them out, and we'll take the guys out the way we need to take them out.
17: Well, I don't know, man. If you're going to invite the guy on and have a conversation, right, you got to let him. I don't think Jesse wanted to do this. You know, the more he talked, Jesse was afraid the guy would have upper hand and put him in some sort of intellectual box that he could not get out of. So he was just yelling about, you know, well, what about the child molesters? And that's legitimate. But I think I'm looking for a little bit more from a primetime host, you know, Fox News, the Tucker Carlson mantle, than just kind of yelling out stuff, you know. Now, one thing I would have said, not checking ChatGPT or anything like that, you know, INS had to shoot people too. INS, Immigrations, Nationalization and Enforcement. They were armed agents of the federal government. And you can look it up. There was a host of shootings. I mean, it's a function of law enforcement to use deadly force when deadly force is required. Whenever there is a risk of serious injury or death, deadly force is, and to say that Peretti and Renee Good, but I don't think he really wanted to, you know, go there because there's a risk. There's a risk. You cannot have, if a guy like that gets upper hand on your own show, you know, there would be a mutiny from the viewers and staff won't like it. Your managers won't like it. So you just can't, you got to shut it down before it starts. I think that's where he was coming from. Could be. What do you guys think? 800-848-9222.
12: 800-848-9222. Abolish ICE. Abolish ICE. Now, wait a second. The circumcision part. All right. Now, all of these conversations are stilted. Anytime a Republican goes on Democrat TV, right? I mean, it's kind of the same thing, right? So, like, here is Tim Scott. Tim Scott goes on the Kristen Welker Meet the Press show, and he tries to talk and watch what happens to him. Every time there's a buzzer, okay, that's an interruption by Kristen Welker. Tim Scott, Republican from South Carolina. Go ahead, cut 14.
20: People in Iowa meet their needs.
21: Let's talk about some.
20: Out of step.
21: Let's talk about some of these states.
20: James Tallarico is out of step, completely out of step with Texans.
21: But does Paxton have the character to serve you?
20: At one point, that America deserved 9/11.
21: Let's stay focused on Al-Sayed, though.
20: With Piker, who says America deserved 9/11.
21: And you should say Al-Sayed did denounce that on this program.
20: He's created headwinds for other countries.
21: I'm talking about costs.
20: Joe Biden, who took inflation.
21: Wait, President Trump has been in office for 2 years.
20: And right now hovering near 4%.
21: Wait, inflation was at 3% when President Biden left office.
20: Every single Democrat in the Senate voted. This is really important, Kristen. Their money to take money, not out of the rich people, but out of the working class waitresses.
21: But hold on, Senator, these are the facts.
20: Joe Biden brought 21% extra cost on the American families.
21: We're not talking about Joe Biden, though.
20: The good news is they're seeing the contrast.
21: But
20: we're seeing radical, weird candidates coming out of the Senate.
12: 12 times, and that was a conservative counting. We could have gone higher, actually. Now, when he was able to talk, and she still interrupts, but the points that he was making are, you know, the points that you're not supposed to make, all right? But they're legitimate points. I think it matters that his mother worked for a terrorist organization. Did you know that? It's true. The terrorist organization that his mother worked for, and they're not estranged, gave hundreds of thousands of dollars to bin Laden and Al-Qaeda. All right, we have the court papers to back it up. We have the designation from the Bush administration. Listen to this. Cut 15, please.
21: The NRSC continues to put out social media posts claiming that Abdul Al-Sayed has quote-unquote terrorist ties, and yet there is no evidence that he has terrorist ties. Senator, should the NRSC stop running those ads?
20: We know without question that he had family members who helped resource Osama bin Laden. We know without question that he campaigns with Piker, who said at one point that America deserved 9/11.
21: Let's stay focused on Al-Sayed, though. Let's stay focused on Al-Sayed and what he has said and believes in.
20: Birds of a feather flock together. Does matter. We all know that. That's something we learn in elementary school.
12: Does that sound naive? No. Birds of a feather flock together. All right. It's not a slogan I use, but it's true about the mother, his biological mother. And yes, he was, I guess a stepmother came in at some point. The parents got divorced. But the mother, Fatin Kalama, who's actually a psychiatrist in Missouri right now, did all this radical stuff. Guys are radical. If you can't shut down Hassan Piker, who loves 9/11, right? And the most you can do, oh, that was a dumb thing to say. And you still hang out with him? Like a dumb thing to say, and that he's, oh, you're not supposed to say that out loud. That's dumb. You know, that's going to make people angry. I mean, we know that America deserved 9/11, but don't say that out loud. You doing anything special for the 25th anniversary? I think we are here at WABC. And beyond 25 years. That's going to be a moment. That's going to be a hell of a moment. Wow. Anybody know what the weather's supposed to be like on 9/11? How can we find out? Do they have a 3-week forecast, two and a half week forecast? I'd like to know. 800-848-9222. 800-848-9222.

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13: Major victory for us, for those who believe in the stuff we believe in. Having a border, not sexualizing kids, having free and fair elections, paper ballots, show up to vote. Mail-in voting. Now, the Supreme Court said President Trump put out an executive order a while back that basically calls on the states to provide information, the Department of Justice, to make sure it is complying and that their systems and procedures are up to snuff when it comes to mail-in voting. A lot of them are were refusing to cooperate. Well, the Supreme Court basically backed up the president on this one. That mail-in voting stinks. I can't stand it. And It's something that, well, Bill Barr, anybody remember him? The AG, Attorney General in Bush 1, for a brief shining moment, that guy had guts, right? For a brief shining moment, he was willing to stand up against the swamp, you know, stand for the Constitution against the swamp. And this is what he sounded like in those days. Remember when they were changing all the rules? You know, you could vote any way you wanted to in 2020 because of COVID. They use COVID as an excuse to blow up the entire system to get Trump out. You think after everything they did, they were just going to wait around till Election Day and see, hey, well, let's see who wins on Election Day. No, they rigged the whole damn thing. Cut one, please. Bill Barr, mid-campaign, about all the crazy stuff that Democrats are doing with the mail-in voting. Cut one.
14: This is, you know, it's reckless.
15: Well, this is a, you know, sort of cheap talk to get around the fundamental problem, which is the bipartisan commission chaired by Jimmy Carter and James Baker said back in 2009 that mail-in voting is fraught with the risk of fraud and coercion.
14: But since then,
15: let me talk.
14: Yeah, please.
15: And since that time, there have been in the newspapers, in networks, academic studies saying it is open to fraud and coercion. The only time the narrative changed is after this administration came in. But elections that have been held with mail have found substantial fraud and coercion.
13: And it makes sense. The coercion part is the part that never gets talked about. People who are forced to vote a certain way and they don't have the security. You know, we have, you know, there are people there. I once joked to somebody at a ballot station. I said, "You vote for that guy or don't come home." It was just a joke. And they flipped out. They almost called the civil rights attorney. I mean, it was wild. Cut two.
1: There are individual cases, but as far as widespread fraud, we haven't seen that since.
15: We haven't had the kind of widespread use of mail-in ballots that's being proposed. We've had absentee ballots from people who request them from a specific address. Now what we're talking about is mailing them to everyone on the voter list when everyone knows those voter lists are inaccurate. People who should get them don't get them, which is what has been one of the major complaints in states that have tried this in municipal elections. And people who get them are not the right people. They're people who have replaced the previous occupant, and they can make them out. And sometimes multiple ballots come to the same address with a whole several generations of occupants. Do you think that's a way to run a vote?
13: No, it's not. It's not, Bill Barr. By definition, there were problems with this. Definition, there was fraud and coercion. Isn't that right? Next clip, the final clip from Bill Barr before he lost his mojo.
1: Well, the only thing I'm saying is that so far we haven't seen widespread fraud. But
15: so far we haven't tried it.
1: Well,
15: and the point
1: is, but a lot of us, there are several states that only have mail-in voting, including a Republican.
15: Well, this is playing with fire. This is playing with fire. We're a very closely divided country here. And if people have to have confidence in the results of the election and the legitimacy of the government, and people trying to change the rules to this methodology, which, as a matter of logic, is very open to fraud and coercion, is reckless and dangerous. And the people are playing with fire.
13: Yep. And I think this is why Bill Barr kind of stood down, because to raise these issues, the swamp didn't want them raised. And once the election was over, you can hear he rationalized, like, I can't have panic. We can't have disorder. We can't have chaos. We can't have rioting. Right. And I can understand not wanting those things, but I can also understand a pursuit of the truth. Right. How can you just toss out a bipartisan consensus that mail-in voting was susceptible to fraud and coercion? By definition, and they jump through hoops. Now, some people say, well, that's 2020. Well, you know what? We never really adequately addressed 2020. And now we are 2026 staring us in the face. I had a good friend of mine today complain about gas prices. You know, I'm sorry. You paid more for gas under Joe Biden. You paid more for gas under George W. Bush. And now you're going to bust President Trump's chops about it just like they want you to. It's like we've all been, I feel, conditioned to oppose this president at this time, to demoralize. We are demoralized. Don't be. I'm having a blast. I intend to have a blast. Did you see the video I made on that crazy Kate Conley character from, where is she? She's from upstate New York, from the 17th District, Westchester, Putnam. She's running for Congress as a Democrat against the very low-key and cool Mike Lawler. Now, she's got some things going for her, right? She's military. How? You can't question anybody in the military. Oh, yeah, watch me. Let's see. She's LGBTQ. How can you question somebody who's LGBTQ? Oh, yeah, watch me. I think she's a little bit too into the LGBTQ. I mean, to focus on trans kids. It's another one who won't say that kids should be banned from transgender mutilation, right? Anyway, Mike Lawler. Do we have a Kate Conley clip? She really thinks she's special. She thinks she's something here. Let's go. We'll do the commercial she did. It looks like it's right out of Terminator. Terminator 1, Terminator 2. Cut 9, if you don't mind. Cut 9.
11: In the special ops community, there's a saying, run to the sound of the guns. That's what I've done my entire life. Joining the Army after 9/11, combat zones like Iraq and Afghanistan, hunting down brutal terrorists. Protecting what makes this country great is why I'm running now.
12: Because the politicians who created this mess are not going to be the ones who fix it.
13: You know what she says to us? She's doing push-ups when she says that. She's just lifting weights. It's like a cult of personality. They don't want to serve. They want to be things. They want social media. Cut 10.
11: How do you tolerate what's being done to our country, to New York? The answer is you don't. I fought for my country.
13: I fought for my country. And I think she was stationed at Fort Bragg. B-R-A-G. Get it? Fort Bragg. When do we become a nation of braggarts? 800-848-9222. 800-848-9222. You want to do the right thing. 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A low-key, very, very smart man who wants to serve, genuinely wants to serve, doesn't want to create a cult of personality and some sort of myth, okay? Mike Lawler in New York 17th, just north of New York City. Pretty crunchy up there. We'll be right back.

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3: I'm Bill Rakoff. Canada is striking back at the United States in the growing trade war. We have more from Worldwide News Network, Stacey Lynn.
4: Canada says it's matching the U.S. dollar for dollar, rate for rate. Finance Minister François-Philippe Champagne says Canada didn't choose this fight.
5: The terms proposed by the U.S. administration were uneconomic, unfair, and ultimately unacceptable.
4: He said they had no choice but to stand up for Canadian workers and businesses. So starting September 8th, Canada will impose new tariffs on about $20 billion worth of American goods. More than 700 products are on the list, including seafood, cheese, clothing, cosmetics, and even toilet paper. Some will face tariffs as high as 50%. Stacey Lynn, Worldwide News Network, Washington.
3: South Carolina holds its special Republican primary today for the late Senator Lindsey Graham's seat. His sister Darlene is going up against Congressman Ralph Norman. She says turnout is key.
6: Just please get out and vote. It's going to be close.
3: The winner will face Democrat Annie Andrews, a pediatrician, come November. There's a runoff in Oklahoma today for the GOP gubernatorial nomination.
7: President Trump endorsing businessman and former Tulsa State Senator Mike Mazie in the governor's race, insulting his opponent, saying everyone he knows dislikes him. The president calling State Attorney General Jenner Drummond a fake Republican and a disaster. Drummond won the primary by 1,100 votes, not enough of a margin to avoid a runoff. The president furious at him for opposing an aluminum smelter he supports and for contributions made to the anti-Trump Lincoln Project. Drummond says his wife made those donations. Jane Metzler, Worldwide News Network.
3: President Trump said today that all mines have been removed from the international waters of the Strait of Hormuz. He's warning that any ship spotted placing new mines will be destroyed. He says that the Space Force is watching every square inch, in his words, of the strait. Rebuttal testimony wrapping up in the Massachusetts murder trial of Lindsay Clancy, accused of killing her three children in 2023. News Nation's Jessica Cartaglia has more on what became contentious proceedings on Monday.
8: The biggest courtroom drama came when Heilbrun began discussing Clancy's Catholic faith and whether suicide would be considered a mortal sin. Defense attorney Kevin Reddington immediately objected and asked for a mistrial, arguing that religion had now improperly been introduced before the jury for a second time. Judge William Sullivan denied the mistrial but strongly reprimanded the prosecution.
3: On Wall Street at this hour, the Dow Jones Industrial Average is up 73 points, the Standard & Poor's is up 18, and the NASDAQ Composite is up 144. 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
3: A group of bodega owners is suing the Mamdani administration over his plan to put government-owned grocery stores in place in all five boroughs. They say the stores could put them out of business.
10: I continue to be fully confident in both the legality and the importance of our initiative to deliver five city-run grocery stores, one in each borough.
3: The Multicultural Business Coalition filed lawsuits Monday on behalf of a number of store owners. One lawsuit alleges Mamdani's plan to sell deep discounted food items would eliminate opportunity for minority businesses and small businesses at large. Police are releasing surveillance photos of two men wanted for throwing bags of oil at synagogues in Queens. Police say the wanted men were seen outside Young Israel of Jamaica Estate and Young Israel of Holliswood. There's been a nearly 10% increase in hate crimes across the city so far this year. More than half of them have been anti-Semitic. Movie lovers are mourning the news that Manhattan's second-largest theater will be shutting down operations. The AMC Kips Bay 15 will close by the end of the year. A spokesperson for AMC says the landlord who owns the property wants to end the lease. There are reports that NYU Langone will take over the space as part of an $83 million expansion project. The Bayonne Bees Little League Baseball team, battling to make it to the World Series Finals in Williamsport, says there are websites selling knockoffs of their merchandise.
11: I'm disappointed that people are out there trying to take advantage of the kids. We're looking at returfing that field if money's available.
5: And this would help with that.
11: This will definitely give us a kickstart.
3: Treasurer Mike Conway says the fakes take away funds that could be going toward the team. The New Jersey 12-year-olds play again tonight at 7 on ESPN. Your forecast from the 77 WABC Weather Center. There may be a pop-up shower this afternoon with a mix of sun and clouds and a high of 78. Clearing skies tonight, low 64, then sunshine a bit more humid on Wednesday with a high of 80. 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I'm Bill Rakoff.

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7: I had such an opportunity, and I took it. My six-year-old daughter came to me, and she wanted to know about the Tooth Fairy. Was it real or not? And I just blurted it out. All right, kids, avert your ears. I said no. She promptly forgot that I said that and is demanding money every time she loses a tooth. I don't want to say demand. You know, look, it's a cute little thing. She lost a tooth, put some money under there, and she lost another tooth. We put some money under there, and now she can't find the money, and oh boy, she is one upset little girl. It's got to be in the house somewhere. Oh gosh, every time she cries. I mean, it's kind of funny though. I'm like, why are you sad? I lost my tooth fairy money. She is so amazing. And I, you know, it has changed me. I just very, very concerned about the world and what kind of world she's entering. I also have to prepare her. The world is fallen and corrupt and broken. And God is what's going to save her and save me and save you, in my opinion. This world, people, you know, people are broken. People are corrupt. People are sinful. We are only capable of goodness, I do believe, through him and because of him. And so anyway, every time I see her, nope. She's all right. She's being consoled now by her grandmother. And isn't that beautiful? They're so happy that they have these little grandkids. One is six, the other is four. And, you know, I've got to watch the schools like a hawk. You know, so far, so good. They've been great. But you hear about these crazy woke curriculums working their way in and people upset about their white privilege and apologizing for all that stuff. That has not gone away. I mean, it's back on its heels. Thank God for President Trump winning this thing. And that's another thing. That guy got shot. That guy got arrested. That guy got impeached. His family got sued, deposed all over the place, phony lawsuits, phony criminal cases, some dirty laundry aired, some stuff totally fake. Everything that they've been through, he was shot. There's a big target on his back. Hey, Iran, try...

0: stuff, totally fake. Everything that they've been through, he was shot. There's a big target on his back. Hey, Iran released a video. This is the government of Iran. You know, this isn't some crazy guy who lives in Iran. And, you know, this is the government of Iran put out a very sophisticated video showing that they know Barron Trump, the 20-year-old youngest son of the president. They know him. They know where he lives. They know where he goes to school. And they show this to the world. They showed, you know, where he lives in Trump Tower, where he goes to school, where he sits. And they put a $10 million bounty on his head. That's a state, you know, that's a country. And I am glad, actually, when I see something like that, that we are pounding them hard. But we're doing it in a merciful way. President Trump has a big heart. And he does not want to see women and children suffer. He doesn't want non-combatants to be killed. This is who he is. People don't understand. And, you know, they think, oh, this war has gone on for 6 months. This war has gone on for 6 months. Stop saying that. It actually has gone on. In terms of war, what we associate with war, you know, warfare, bombs dropping, blowing off, boom. It's been 56 days. 56 days if you add it all up. So, here she is right now. Did you find your money? Are you happy now? What happened, honey? What happened? Oh, she's running away. Oh, boy. Okay, I understand. She's shy. Take your daughter to work day. Seems like it's every day around here. All righty. So do me a favor, if you would, that moment from the Jesse Waters show. All right, Carlos, because I think Jesse does. The more I hear this thing, the more he gets more credit. All right. Jesse Waters with Abdul Sayed. Cut one, please.
1: And sex changes for minors. Do you support that?
2: Look, you know, I remember having great conversations with my conservative friends about right to try legislation. The idea that the government shouldn't tell you what kind of health care you should have. I just think the government shouldn't tell you what kind of health care you should have. And if you're a minor,
1: you want to try on kids?
2: Now, if you disagree with that, if you disagree that health care decisions need to be made by a doctor and their parents and a patient, then we think we agree to disagree. But, you know, you want to put government inside.
1: So, Abdul, you're
2: a
1: doctor, right?
2: Selectively. I am.
1: So you think it's okay for a parent to slash his kid's thing-a-ling off? You think that's okay?
2: I mean, do you really want to have this conversation? Are you circumcised?
1: Yeah, but I mean, that's a personal question.
2: Okay.
1: Doctor.
2: So you probably should want to move on.
1: Is circumcision different than castration?
2: I think it's a problem. It's a problem that you think that you get to decide what happens between a parent, a doctor, and a patient. And I'm just saying that, yes, circumcision is surgery on a kid's ding-a-ling. So if you really want to bring that up, you can. I just think you guys are really selective about how you want to talk about these things.
1: Abdul, Michigan's not going for that. That is sick stuff. Boys playing in girls' sports.
2: I'm not advocating anything. I'm just saying.
1: So, what about that?
2: So the question, so again, like, Jesse, you have not asked me one time about the issues that people actually care about in Michigan.
0: Whoa. The circumcision one, man. You should have been ready for that one. That's an easy one. Give me the next one, okay? I love it, actually. I love it. Abdul Sayed. This guy's not winning, obviously. Mike Rogers. It's looking very, very good. A lot of fake news about the Democrats' chances, again, in Texas. In Texas, right? Okay. keep going.
2: We were back then.
1: Okay. Let's move on. You said getting rid of Sharia law was white supremacy. Let's roll the tape. Go.
3: I don't have to tell you that the same exact forces that drove native peoples from their land 2 centuries ago, destroyed Black Wall Street 1 century ago, bombed a building decades ago, and tried to ban Sharia law not a decade ago, that those forces are alive and well today.
1: So getting rid of Sharia law's white supremacy, can you explain that one?
2: Do you know what canon law is? Jesse, I assume you're Christian, right?
1: Yeah, tell me.

0: All right, so canon law is the name for Christian law. I don't begrudge you your right to practice your faith as you choose. I don't know why the idea that I could practice my faith as I choose is a problem. Nobody is trying to push Sharia law on anyone else, just like I hope nobody is trying to push canon law on anybody else, because we live in an America where you should have the freedom of your religion. So the idea that you have somebody like Tommy Tuberville, right, who, you know, barely was good at coaching football, is out here trying to ban Sharia law when there's less than 1% of the Muslim community in America, as if somehow Muslims are out here trying to push Sharia law, that seems to me to be deliberately targeting the Muslim community because they're different. And I'm just saying that, like, I have no issue with people practicing their faith. In fact, I would never want somebody to push their faith on me, and I would never want to push my faith on somebody else.
1: Good, because no one wants you to get rid of your religion.
0: And so the idea, I'm
1: just saying, no one wants that.
0: So, but when people preemptively go out there and start preemptively passing laws to ban something that's not happening, what you're trying to do is target a very small community because they're different. And this operates. I mean, look, I'm just going to say, there's statistical evidence that the
1: Sharia
0: president and the vice president
1: like to
0: target
1: me. Sharia law in Michigan is kind of scary.
0: Simply,
1: people
0: as a
1: don't go
0: of my
1: for
0: faith.
1: That. You know, it's like men
0: nobody's
1: aren't equal
0: to push on
1: women.
0: Anybody,
1: like, it's like
0: I just
1: physical
0: think
1: punishments.
0: You like to say the word. Look. Jesse, look,
1: people don't like that
0: say
1: in Michigan. I'm just saying,
0: because it
1: I don't think
0: really,
1: that's a good
0: really
1: position.
0: And scary. Nobody's pushing it. No, but Jesse, nobody's pushing it. You know what the issue is in America, in Michigan?
1: What?
0: The issue that people are worried about is not that somehow somebody's going to come and push Sharia law on them. The issue in Michigan is people are worried about how they're going to afford their gas. The issue in Michigan is, how am I going to see a doctor when I get sick? How am I going to keep my job? You're out here, you guys love to play this culture war game.
1: But
0: where you use these words that sound really foreign actually having to talk about the issues that everyday people like to talk about. Now, look, Mike Rogers is the guy I'm running against for U.S. Senate. And I know you've had him on your show. Maybe he answers questions. I don't know if he does.
1: I've actually never had him on.
0: But look, you haven't. So he's ducking your show, too, because he's ducking. Look, can we all agree?
1: Like, I haven't invited him on.
0: We're going to have a debate, right?
2: I wasn't impressed with Jesse. I'm sorry. There's some moments here, but he's just not equipped, and that's why he's trying to kind of overwhelm him with that stuff. I mean, obviously Jesse's right. This guy's crazy, but that thing about canon law, you know, how he was owned right there, and the thing about Sharia law, it's just not limited to the mosque. All right, if Sharia law is practiced, you're going to have women, you know, honor killings. Honor killings are part of Sharia law, for crying out loud. That's the problem, and we can't have that. So that is where there's an incompatibility. But I don't think he's going anywhere. Do you? Hey, the other thing is Darlene Graham versus Ralph Norman tonight in South Carolina. Who's going to win that one? I really hope it's Norman. I hope it's Norman. And people say, well, President Trump went and endorsed Darlene Graham. And he did just the other night. He did. But that's okay. That's okay. You know, the thing about President Trump is he's prepared to do things even if it's not going to work out in the end. Other presidents, they only want to look good. You know, they won't stick their neck out for anybody. And President Trump knows this. You know, it's also a win-win. Norman will be fine. And he just after what happened last week. So here's President Trump last night, if you could. Actually, this is from... Where was this? This is actually Friday night, kind of just telling people the lay of the land, that you have to vote. You have to vote. Pretend that President Trump is on the ballot. I would love that, but it's not the case. But I would love that. Listen to this. Cut four.
3: And the problem that we have is they say that Trump does great when he's on the ballot. But when he's not on the ballot, his people don't come and they don't vote for senators, congressmen, and other Republicans, and that these people, they're running, they're great, but if Trump isn't actually on the ballot. So what I really want you to do is pretend, please, that I'm on the ballot. Just come and vote. It's so important. So just say that I'm on the ballot one more time. You got to say it, and you got to come out and vote.
2: You got to come out and vote. Pretend I'm on the ballot. It's the least we could do, huh? Give me one more. Give me one more. And again, this is a rally for Darlene. It ain't going to. We'll see. But even if President Trump, gosh, you know what? They are going to say that. They're always going to. Whatever they say, it's going to be negative, right? it's going to be negative. So no matter what, I can't really worry. Next clip, please.
3: I'm going to be impeached. They're going to impeach me. They have no idea why. I saw it today. A congressman said on one of the shows, we're going to impeach President Trump. We're going to impeach. Oh, really? Why? The person was asking. A neutral commentator for a change. I like neutral commentators. Oh, I see. You're going to impeach him. Why? Well, I don't know. I don't know.
2: I don't know, but we got to get rid of him. Oh, Hakeem Jeffries. Is this guy going to be the next speaker? Have you seen him? I mean, man, I get it. You're a homeboy, but you really got to, you know, you really got to. I mean, he's like Spike Lee and Run DMC and Fat Albert all wrapped up in a one. I mean, give me a break. He was, I think he got really spooked by this Jared Kushner meeting. He had coffee with Jared Kushner, and the Democrats want to kill him. All right, so that's why he's going 1,000% hood. All right, Hakeem, don't forget he's from Brooklyn. How could it's really something? And the way he talks, the stuff he says, and what he's wearing, I got to put it up on my social at Greg Kelly USA. He's like a cartoon character. All right, he's I don't know. It's cat. There's something funny going on, something weird. Hakeem Jeffries, you got to get out and stop this guy from becoming the speaker. If nothing else, please go out and vote just for that. We'll be right back.
4: Greg Kelly.
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13: 75 and sunny on Wall Street this afternoon if you're enjoying your lunch at the moment. Headlines, Canada's retaliating with up to 50% tariffs on hundreds of US goods. Consumer confidence from the Conference Board in Midtown dipped slightly in August to a seven-month low as economic uncertainty persists, led by higher gas prices. Chip stocks have been on the rise today as investors gear up for Nvidia, the chipmaker's earnings, which are coming tomorrow night after the closing bell. So the Dow, the Nasdaq and S&P are all in the green. Company news, Dick's Sporting Goods. Stock tumbling 20% today, missing expectations and saying it's facing a challenging footwear market. It owns Foot Locker these days. Here's a big story. United Airlines is adding 10 brand new routes as part of a big 13-route global expansion, which is going to happen in 2027. And parents take note, Uber's offering you the chance to monitor your teenager's drive home via the driver's dash cam. John Terrett, Worldwide News Network.
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1: All right, so this is what I was telling you about Hakeem Jeffries. He's in the projects. He's wearing a green shirt and a green Yankee hat. He looks like, you know, he's just chilling. Chilling the way one, I guess, it just doesn't look, it's not appropriate, all right? This is not, this can't be. Actually, you know what this tells me right here? I don't care what happens. This guy's not going to be the speaker. This guy's not going to be the speaker of the House of Representatives. Even if the Democrats win, it ain't going to be this guy. Go ahead, please. Oops, did you get that, Carlos? Please, please. Eh? Oh, damn it. Gosh, darn it. There you go. No one from the Trump cartel is getting a pass. What does he mean by the Trump cartel, by the way? Does he mean me? Does he mean you? Sometimes he makes it sound like anybody who just voted for the guy. Anybody who just actually promoted the guy, like I have. Do I have something to be afraid of? I hope not. Hey, let me know when that's ready. And the other thing I want to do, and I actually might talk to President Trump about this. I don't know what I can do, but I really don't like these fraternities, these Ferrari and the sororities and fraternities. You heard about this stuff that's going on in Penn State? I saw the movie Animal House. Did you see the movie Animal House? That stuff still goes on in college. And the hazing of these kids is ridiculous. It's just, I mean, and it just periodically, it just always repeats itself. All right, Hakeem, go ahead.
2: What's up, y'all? Just finished up an event here in the community in Brooklyn. I want to give you a little real talk on this Jared Kushner situation. He asked for a meeting, and I took it to discuss the affordability crisis that exists that is not a hoax. At the same period of time, I shouldn't have to say it, but I am. No one is going to get a pass. We're going to hold every single member of the Trump cartel accountable, beginning on day one. If you're stealing from the American people, shortchanging the American people, or screwing over the American people, you're going to be held accountable. We're going to follow the facts, apply the law, and be guided by the Constitution, beginning on day one, and hold the crooks accountable. And that's what we've done as House Democrats from the beginning of this.
1: Why is he pausing like that? And he's got these big gaps in his eyes. He looks like he's on something, doesn't he? There's something. I mean, look, it's not even a thing anymore, right? Even if he is, it's not a scandal. But that guy is definitely smoking weed. 800-848-9222. 800-848-9222.

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11: Target has pulled a Halloween clown costume from its inventory after some backlash.
12: The costume featured a black child model in a pose that critics say resembled blackface minstrel shows. The model wore a black and orange clown suit with an exaggerated smile and mini top hat that many said reminded them of Jim Crow era negative depictions of black people. Target pulled the costume from their website and stores and has apologized, saying, quote, "As a company, we got this wrong and we are deeply sorry." Target also promised to investigate how it happened. Cooper Lawrence, Worldwide News Network.
11: Australia's music industry is agreeing to ban tracks made entirely with AI, saying the technology is threatening artists' livelihoods. The crackdown comes as an AI version of Madonna's Like a Prayer spent 16 weeks in the Australian top 20. It peaked at number 2 in May and is still in fourth place this week. Bill Rakoff, Worldwide News Network, New York.
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1: Hello there. Where are we? I just think this Hakeem thing is fascinating, absolutely fascinating. Just look, if you want to hang out on the corner, go for it, Hakeem. Just, yeah, do your thing. If you want to be a speaker, right, if you want to be the third highest ranking person in the government, I don't think you can hang around in the hood. All right. Now, it'd be one thing if you came from the hood, right, if this was who you were, but it's not. All right. It's not. You were an egghead. You went to NYU, which I think is like the fourth most competitive law school in the country. And he's doing this homeboy crap. I'm sorry, but give me a break. It's too much. And is this I don't think the people that he thinks he's impressing are impressed. I actually don't think the people he thinks he's impressing are watching. Then again, this would kind of impress some of the white liberals in Congress, right? You know, it's all shtick these days. Hakeem Jeffries in a green Yankees cap in front of the project somewhere in Brooklyn. Pick it up.
2: From the beginning of this Congress, battled the Trump administration on tariffs, battled them on Medicaid, battled them on Epstein, battled them on nutritional assistance, battled them on the Affordable Care Act, battle them on the reckless war of choice in Iran, battle them on ICE funding, and battle them on the unprecedented corruption unleashed on the American people. And we've delivered results. Pam Bondi is gone. Kristi Noem is gone. And we're just getting started. At the same period of time, the affordability crisis in this country is very real. It needs to be dealt with. I hear about it every day in a community in Brooklyn and all across the country. Wherever I may be, people are drowning in this failed economy and are demanding action. We have a responsibility to deal with the fact that life is too expensive. Far too many people are stressed the F out when it's time to go to the grocery store, pay the rent, or put gas in the tank. That's crazy. That should not be happening in the United States of America, and we have a responsibility to address it. And that's what we intend to do.
1: Well, okay, sure. What are you going to do about that hat? I can't take him seriously. I'm going to make a video about this in a little bit. It's, hey, and you know, this is like an apology video for meeting with Jared Kushner. Now, what was this meeting all about? I don't, you know what? People meet with each other all the time. I didn't think much of it. Jared is a very smooth and cool operator, and I think he's a good man. It's funny that the son-in-law of the president reaches out to, you know, two very important guys have a meeting and there's controversy about it. Now, the only thing that I don't like, and it was one negative interpretation, and I hope it's not true, and I don't believe it is, and maybe I shouldn't even repeat it, but what the hell, they were saying it on CNN, that this is indication that the White House knows it's going to lose the midterms. I don't buy that. And even if they think they're going to lose, I don't think they know that. I mean, it's unknowable. A lot of amazing things are happening, right? From Hassan Piker to Abdul al-Sayed to James Tallarico, this thing is looking incredibly positive. And the Iran war looks like it's coming together at exactly the right moment. So I didn't understand this initially, but all of the sanctions and the tough economic measures really are not directed so much at Iran. We've already done basically everything we can do to them. It's directed at not even at Russia and not even at China. We're already doing a lot to those guys. It's directed at Germany. It's directed at Italy. It's directed at our friends who continue to do business with this evil state of Iran. And that video, that crazy video about Barron Trump, why the world is not totally on our side and backing us. They want to screw America. They've always resented us. That's what the damned, that's what the United Nations is all about, finding new ways and clever ways to screw over America. Well, we're not gonna fall for it. President Trump ain't gonna let it happen. The other thing I wanted to, does anybody remember this moment if you're old enough? 2004, who was the Democrat nominee for the presidency? Cut seven.
3: I'm John Kerry, and I'm reporting for duty.
1: Oh, gosh, it was so nauseating. John Kerry, and then I've seen it ever since. You know, he did what he always wanted to do. He got the idea when he was at Yale. I shall oppose the war, yet I will fight in the war, and I will come home, and I will become a political superstar. And he did. And he did by betraying his country, betraying the men and women in Vietnam. And others have done the same thing. It's a playbook. Join the military, especially if you came from a fancy college. And then it's like, look at me. I'm in the military, but I oppose the values of the military. And it shuts down the opposition right away. Oh, we can't criticize that person. We don't want to be seen as not supporting the military. You fall for it every single time. Pete Buttigieg, Seth Moulton, this new crazy creep, Kate Conley, who is, let's see here. Here she is. Kate Conley is running for the Senate. I'm sorry, for the Congress against a good man, Mike Lawler. But I think it's got to be more about the people. That's one thing I heard about. One thing I saw President Trump do. You make it about the people, not about, believe it or not, even President Trump, why he resonated so much. He talked about what we really were talking about and thinking about and feeling. Now, I could be wrong. I don't think it's gas prices right now. Maybe gas prices are bankrupting everybody, even though they were $5 in Joe Biden, even though they were $4.10 higher than they are now under George W. Bush 18 years ago. Maybe. But I think things like this still get under our skin. Cut 13, please. How's this for a patriot? How's this for a soldier?
4: When I was little,
1: I'm sorry. God, forgive me, Kate. The floor is yours.
4: Deployed to combat zones. The only party that fought for my rights was the Democratic Party. I am incredibly proud that the Democratic Party has been a stalwart fighting for freedom and equality for all. And that I will never waver in. What is happening to our trans community? How it has been a political tool of the right to promote hate? It is wrong. It is un-American. It is not who we are as a nation. I will never stop fighting to make sure that every person has the same protections and equal rights, period, full stop.
1: Period, full stop. Yeah, but what about kids? That's what we're really worried about. You want to be trans? You want to talk about trans? You want to celebrate trans? Fine. But what about kids? All right. And also, what about female athletes, teenagers, 20-something athletes, like the Indianapolis Fever or the Indiana Fever? How about our friend there? What's his name? Esther Freedom. I love that guy. What? Tell me more about this basketball. Carlos, you know all about this guy. He's from Turkey. He's an ex-B-ball player for the NBA. And he showed up at the Fever game with a shirt that said, "Women are women and men are men." And that was considered too noxious, too hot to handle, and they threw him out of the joint. Carlos, tell me about this guy.
5: He's a former NBA player that he felt like, I think he feels like the women basketball league is wronged, and that's why he was trying to enter the WNBA to show how loose their policies are.
1: Well, let's talk first. Set me straight on his name. What's his actual name?
5: Enes Kanter Freedom.
1: What's the freedom part all about?
5: No idea.
1: He was the guy who also didn't want to take the vaccine, and they busted him for that, right?
5: I'm not 100% sure about that.
1: I'm pretty sure. Well, we are not just about protecting kids. We're about protecting women and girls as well. And for that WNBA to disgrace itself and not take a firm, hey, the W stands for woman, right? Not neighbors with uteruses. It ain't over. Just when you think we won, no, it could all slip away. And that's why this election is so bloody important. Are you giving money? Are you posting on social media? Are you doing what needs to be done? There's a million other things. We could call our friends. We could, and most of all, we don't have to get all sad and mopey and droopy about the whole thing. That's what they want us. That's how they want us. I still can't get over my discovery about gas prices. They were higher under George W. Bush in 2008. Now, granted, his approval rating was about 34%. Okay, but that was, look, $4 then was more expensive than it is now with inflation. That was devastating. Devastating. And it was right in the middle of the summer. People can suck this up. And also, if you're really hard up, let's go ahead and cancel some of our subscriptions, right? I found out I was paying Hulu TV $15 a month for the past 4 years. I never noticed it. I never, you know, that's how they do it. And they make it very discreet. They make it hard to find. And one of them billed quarterly. I don't know if it was Hulu, but I found somebody who was billing me quarterly. How about that one? All right, 800-848-9222, 800-848-9222. Let's check in with Charles. How are you?
6: I'm fine, Gary. This is Charles. Remember when I called you earlier last year, and told you about the Democrats? Remember that?
1: Yes.
6: Mm-hmm. They are playing out. They are playing out. Actually, I'm a black guy. I'm from Nigeria. Freedom, the guy that answers NSC Freedom, he chose freedom from Turkey because he has seen the light. And that's why he put freedom in his last name. That's the essence of that. Now I see problem. My question is, when Donald Trump is gone, what will become the fate of America? That's a big question.
1: Well, he has inspired so many people. You know, he really has. And there are some great folks out there. I love J.D. Vance. I love Marco Rubio. Politics will never be the same. People have learned to cope with their fear, to put it in its place, to not let it drive them. You know, there are people out there like Josh Hawley. There are people who I've really been inspired, and I think that they are capable. Now, there will never be another Trump, no doubt about it. But we have freedom fighters in this country. We had freedom fighters before President Trump, and we'll have freedom fighters after. We'll never have a freedom fighter like this, though. All right. I'm going to miss him. And I'm going to feel fortunate that I was alive while he was alive and in power. He's done so much. And that's why we have to do our part. We can't just throw in the towel. You know what I mean? So I think we're going to be in good hands if we fight like hell. Hey, let me ask you something there, Charles. I hear there's some friction between black people who were born in Nigeria and black people who were born in America. Is that true?
6: No.
1: Nothing at all?
6: I'm a naturalized Nigerian here in America with 5 children. 4 of them, the first 3 are attorneys. I'm not saying handouts are bad, but I had that core discipline. And of course, like you, I've seen the light. The reason Donald Trump is the way he is because Donald Trump had spine, and that spine is found in the Constitution.
1: Well, it sure is. Article 2 is... Keep going, pal.
6: Oh, okay. That Constitution, which I studied the first year in 1980, the civic lesson, which no more exists, is become the downfall of United States of America.
1: Yeah, yeah. Hey, let me just ask you, and you're right. You're beautiful, by the way. Thank you. Well, let me put it to you this way. Nigerians, native-born Nigerians, and Nigerians who come to America and raise their kids, and you're there, you're the dad, the work ethic exceeds a lot of the some work ethic of native-born Americans. I mean, I've never met a lazy Nigerian person, to be honest. You guys are working like crazy all the time. Is there some truth in my observations here?
6: 100% correct. And the same way we work this hard is because Nigeria is messed up. It's the same way those from Cuba come over here, they work like horses. Listen, you don't know what you have until you miss it. Americans, Native American-born kids, are having everything in the platter of gold. So they haven't seen what Islamization is all about. What is happening with El Sayed, Mandami, and the rest of them is Islamization. They couldn't get United States of America the way they were coming when Joe Biden was there.
1: Charles, we got to take a break, but you are spot on in so many ways. And the Democrats, that's even better than the Democrats. Congratulations on your American success story. To be continued, Charles. So appreciate it. We'll be right back.
0: Greg Kelly.
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17: Worldwide News Network update. I'm Bill Redkoff. Canada has announced retaliatory tariffs on $27.6 billion worth of U.S. goods, matching dollar-for-dollar new duties imposed by Washington. Those counter-tariffs would take effect on U.S. goods on September 8th. President Trump says the Navy has cleared all mines from the Strait of Hormuz.
18: In a Truth Social post, the president says the mines have either been removed or detonated and warns Iran that any attempt to place new mines will be met with immediate military action. Trump says the U.S. is watching the strait around the clock, using the Navy and Space Force. The strategically important waterway has been at the center of the conflict with Iran and is critical to global oil shipments. Stacey Lynn, Worldwide News Network, Washington.
17: On Wall Street today, it's a positive day for the markets. The Dow is up 68, the S&P up 15, the NASDAQ up 133. 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
1: Okay, we are back. That was a very thoughtful phone call, wasn't it? Very interesting. And I have heard about that tension sometimes between those who come here from other countries, come here legally and work their asses off, compared with people who have been here for maybe a couple of generations and take it rather lightly and take it rather easy and just kind of chillax a little bit. How about that one? Hey, I don't know if you guys saw this, but there was a horrific crash in New Jersey. A bunch of teenagers. I see the leader. They're all, the ages are not being released because they're all minors. But Nashwan Simmons was the 18-year-old ringleader, and they stole a G-Wagon. You ever see those Mercedes G-Wagons? And they went for a wild ride, and for hours, all over the place. Cops were pursuing them, and then they lost them, and then they were pursuing them again. And finally, they crashed into a Hyundai. And the Hyundai, both cars were totaled. All four of the criminals got out fine, but the people in the Hyundai were slaughtered. And it was a 65-year-old woman and a 54-year-old man described as the partner. Let's see here. The severity of the crash is that those cars are ridiculous. The G-Wagons, by the way, $220,000. I mean, they're ridiculously, they're pretty cool. I've been in one twice, and they are pretty sweet. They look a little bit like retro military. The 2024 Mercedes-Benz, this was Saturday, we're just seeing the video. Robert Barr Jr., 54, and Alice Stillwell, 67, from Egg Harbor Township. They were killed. They were in the Hyundai sedan, and they were plowed by this G-Wagon. There's something about the word teens that kind of gets me. Teens. These were just teenagers. Teenagers. No, these are hardened criminals. These are monsters. Driving like that, it's like 90 miles per hour down a regular street. Debris everywhere. Now, the teens ran away, but they were quickly apprehended, charged with conspiracy to commit aggravated assault, joyriding, and eluding police after the deadly accident. It's not clear which one of the teens. We know that Nashwan was in the car, but we don't know if he was behind the wheel. And by the way, I think you can start driving when you're like 17, right? Depending upon the state and the permit. Horrific, horrific. Hakeem Jeffries, what are you going to do about this one? What are you going to do about this one? I'm more worried about scenes like this than I am about the gas prices, to be honest. 800-848-9222. 800-848-9222.
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3: I'm Bill Rakoff. 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
5: More than 700 products will face new tariffs starting September 8th. And some are everyday items, including seafood, cheese, clothing, cosmetics, and toilet paper. Canada is matching the U.S. tariffs dollar for dollar, rate for rate, with some products facing tariffs as high as 50%. Appliances, dairy products, and some steel and aluminum goods will face 25% tariffs. Canadian officials say the goal is to protect Canadian businesses and reduce their reliance on American imports. Stacey Lynn, Worldwide News Network, Washington.
3: President Trump posted on True Social today that he's considering renaming Lake Ontario Lake America, his latest shot in the trade war. Yesterday, Ontario Premier Doug Ford called Trump a loser. South Carolina voters back to the polls today, choosing a Republican nominee for the late Senator Lindsey Graham's seat. His sister Darlene, who's sitting in that seat now, is squaring off against Congressman Ralph Norman. Fellow House member Nancy Mace is in Norman's corner.
6: Darlene Graham has no record, and in fact, she can't even find Taiwan on a map. And when you're a U.S. senator and our country is at war, national security is one of the most important parts and components of your job.
3: South Carolina Governor Henry McMaster sticking with Graham, who has the president's endorsement.
7: This may be a close race. This may not be a close race. But we want all the people who believe in what President Trump is trying to do, all those who believe in the conservative cause, to get out and vote for Darlene.
3: The winner will face Democratic pediatrician Annie Andrews in November. A federal judge rejected Ghislaine Maxwell's latest appeal today. The former confidant of Jeffrey Epstein claimed her sex trafficking conviction and 20-year prison sentence are a miscarriage of justice. The judge called those claims frivolous. Pennsylvania state officials say two unvaccinated people have died from the measles.
8: The deaths in Lancaster County are the first in Pennsylvania in 35 years and the first measles deaths reported in the country this year. Governor Josh Shapiro encourages people to get vaccinated.
9: This illness and death from measles is completely preventable. We already have the tools to protect ourselves and our families from this disease.
8: Monday, Maryland declared a measles outbreak in St. Mary's, Carroll, and Cecil counties. Measles kills 1 to 3 people for every 1,000 it infects. Lisa Ritchie, Worldwide News Network.
3: America's confidence in the economy declined this month to 89.4% from 90.2 in July. 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
3: A new law banning local police agencies throughout New York State from cooperating with ICE goes into effect today. Governor Kathy Hochul signed the measure in May.
10: We need local police focused on thwarting local crimes. Local police, local crimes. Not conducting civil immigration enforcement.
3: Nassau County Executive Bruce Blakeman, a Republican running against Governor Hochul, says he's considering whether Nassau will comply. Police are investigating after two people tossed bags of motor oil at the Young Israel of Jamaica Estate Synagogue on 188th Street and also the Young Israel of Hollywood Synagogue on July 16th. There's been a nearly 10% increase in hate crimes in New York City for the first 7 months of the year. The NYPD is looking into the latest incident where three people were caught crawling out of a manhole near Penn Station. Police believe they might be scavengers looking for valuables in the sewer system, but New Yorkers are skeptical.
11: What are they exploring?
12: Are they living in the sewers?
13: That's very scary. What is down there? Why are they going down there?
3: It's not the first time this summer people have been caught coming out from underground. Groups of up to 8 people outfitted in waders and masks were seen entering and exiting manholes in Williamsburg, Gravesend, and Astoria. The beaches are open for swimming again in Manasquan, and New Jersey officials say the syringes found on the sand this weekend likely came from household waste from sewer overflow. State Environmental Protection spokesman Larry Hagena tells the Asbury Park Press the syringes look to be for at-home insulin injections and think the recent heavy rainfall led to the medical waste being pushed into the ocean with sewage runoff. Your forecast from the 77 WABC Weather Center: might see a pop-up shower this afternoon with a high of 78 degrees. Clear skies tonight, low 64. Sunny, a bit more humid tomorrow with a high of 80. It's 76 and sunny outside our Midtown studios. 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
2: The Katz Roundtable. John Katzimatidis talks with EPA Administrator Lee Zeldin about data centers in America.
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0: You're messing up my mind and filling up my senses.
1: Here you come again.
0: So, this is a beautiful song that I learned when I was in the third grade. They used to play it for us, the 70s. And then this one, of course, from the hit film 9 to 5.

What talent? This is the first song my daughter learned. Annalise, we played this for her as an infant. She loved it. And my wife, her favorite, one of her top five favorite songs of all time, the duet with Kenny Rogers. Here's Kenny, of course.

0: Hey, they're both gone. Kenny Rogers and Dolly Parton.
1: That is what we are.
0: Well,
1: no one in between. How can we be wrong? Sail away with me.
0: What do you know about Dolly Parton? I actually know a little bit because we have a little storybook. Little People, Big Dreams. It's a series for kids. And I know that Dolly Parton grew up very poor, I believe in the Smoky Mountains of Tennessee. She had a lot of siblings, but the musical talent was apparent very early on. She used to sing songs to the animals. Her father brought her to the radio station. The radio station knew that she was a super-duper talent. She goes to Nashville. I think the second day she's in Nashville, she meets her husband, her future husband, and they were tight. You don't hear too much about the husband. He was involved in all of the business, and she delighted people all over the world. And, of course, she was beautiful, beautiful, and incredibly buxom. For a little while, that was almost bigger than she was. Not nice, but it was. What else? Oh, Dollywood. She's an amazing businesswoman and owned TV stations and radio stations and never crashed and burned. Joe Piscopo, a legend in his own right, joins us. Of course, friend and family here at WABC. And I'm so sorry. You knew Dolly Parton pretty well. You performed with her. Joe, how are you? And I guess this is not totally shocking. We knew she was sick, I heard, but this is very sad.
2: Greg Kelly, I didn't know she was that sick. You know, you never thought she was going to go. She was such an icon. You never thought you would lose the great Dolly Parton. So thank you. For, matter of fact, the first time I'm hearing it is from your producer, Kevin, and your guys called from WABC. And I went, wow, man. And nice coverage, if I may say, my dear friend. It's very sentimental and it's very from the heart. And I love that because she was gold, man. She was beautiful, talented, and so nice. So then, well, we had the same manager at the time, Greg Kelly. We had the same manager, Sandy Gallen was his name. Big, big time, LA manager kind of guy. And Whoopi Goldberg was in the same management group. And then I was somewhere doing something. That's how I did Star Trek, because Whoopi said Joe should do Star Trek with Patrick Stewart, The Next Generation. And I did that with Brent Spiner. And same thing happened with Dolly Show. They said, Joe, would you come on? My manager called. I said, me with Dolly Parton? And then we said, what can we do? And she built the whole show around her guest star, which that week was me. And so we sat and we talked. And she was so nice and she was so regular and we didn't even have a script, you know, and I said, look, I got a friend. I know we're broadcasting nationally, Greg. I told Dolly, we're broadcasting nationally, but you know, could you sign this for my friend so he could see? And she was great about everything. Then we did, and I'm looking for it now on YouTube. I'm going to try to post it. I did Bruce Springsteen, an impression of Bruce Springsteen. She did I'm on Fire with me as Bruce Springsteen. And I got to tell you something. We had the music. We were parodying Bruce, who was hot as ever at that time, you know, during the Born in the USA tour. And she, you gotta hear her sing I'm on Fire. It was like it was written for Dolly, you know? And for me to be on national television as Springsteen, having fun. And then I did Frank Sinatra. I did a Frank Sinatra character with Dolly, and it was just magic. I'm trying to find it on YouTube.
0: Well, I just did. Joe, I just did.
2: No, you got it?
0: We're going to turn it around in just a few seconds.
2: Man, oh,
0: and,
2: man.
0: You know, it's amazing. You really, here you are on stage with her.
2: Yeah,
0: and
2: yeah.
0: You just gave us the backstory.
2: Yeah.
0: All right, Carlos, you're going to turn that around. I didn't know about you in Star Trek, by the way. I'm checking that out. That's pretty wild.
2: I know, man. Look at me. I'm around. I've been around forever. But I got to tell you, with Dolly, it was one of those moments that was just beautiful. But the talent of the woman, when you're alive on stage, and I've had the honor of working with the greats like Eddie Murphy and Jerry Lewis and Mr. Sinatra himself, you know. And you know what? When you're around the greats, you sense it. You could just feel Robin Williams. You could just sense the brilliance. Dolly owned it, man, when you were next to her. Yet, she was nice enough as a performer to step back and to let you step in a little bit and have your moment. You know what I'm saying? Very unusual for a big star like that.
0: So let's, this was a skit on a show. What was this again?
2: 1987, the Dolly Parton Show. It was a variety show. It was a great show. Didn't last too long, but I was the guest star, and she showed it, and I did Bruce Springsteen. I did Frank Sinatra. Which one did you find, Greg?
0: Because I think it's, this is Bruce? I'm on Fire.
2: Oh!
0: Let's go.
2: Oh!

0: Let's hit it, Carlos.
1: Hey, little girl, is your daddy home? Did he go?
2: That's me, yeah.
1: All alone. I got a bad desire.

0: stop for 1 second. Joe is about to catch fire, literally. Keep going. This is brilliant. Keep going. All right, and you're on fire. Let's stop it right there for a second. Yeah. By the way, dude, amazing Bruce, and not only the voice,
1: your
0: mannerisms and everything about you, the look in your face, it's fantastic.
1: It was next to Dolly Parton, and you hear her sing that, man. That was her song. She got it, and we rehearsed it, and then they put, like, back then you could do crazy things. Like, I said, could you light me on fire? They go, Piscopo, you're crazy. I go, douse it a little bit. It'll be like a stunt, because I've done stunts before, you know? And I said, just douse it a little bit. I'll keep my arms way wide. And I'll start on fire because it's so hot next to Dolly Parton, Greg Kelly. I'm just telling you, man. So I'm just sitting. So I got my arms out, and they lit me on fire. And then, of course, the guys from the crew were there to douse the fire immediately. But it was a great fun bit with the great Dolly Parton. Sounded good, though, right, man?
0: Sounded great, and you look great. really. By the way, we have a little clip here. And Joe, you're so talented. We have another clip from the movie. Carlos, if you don't mind turning this one around, because if you ever saw the movie 9 to 5, who was in that? Jane Fonda, Lily Tomlin, Dabney Coleman.
1: Oh, great.
0: So this was on cable, like when everybody first got cable in the early 1980s. This is one of the first movies that was in like high rotation. So I know this movie backwards and forwards. She had a terrible boss. She's a great actress. As we wait for this to get queued up, let me ask you though.
1: Yeah.
0: She was so nice. I always wondered, did she have a part of nerves of steel? I mean, you have to be a little cunning in business, right?
1: Yeah, right. And she was smarter than anybody with the career that she cut out for herself as a small country girl. Not for a second. Not for a second. She was so gracious and wonderful and warm. And it was like, and I couldn't believe I was next to Dolly and as courteous. And when you hit the stage, you know, usually sometimes a star will get nervous, go into themselves. She was great. And then what really amazed me about her, aside from the beauty inside, Greg Kelly, was she just, when she hit it and we were performing, man, she didn't, it was like so natural. One of the truly great performers, Dolly Parton. I mean, she was so natural. It was like, when I did Frank Sinatra, and then I stepped on her. I can't find the Frank Sinatra thing, but I kept singing, "Hello, Dolly." You know, this is Francis Dolly. And then she went to sing, and I jumped on her line, and it got a big laugh, and she loved it. I'll tell you, a beautiful person. May she rest in peace, man.
0: I love it. We got the clip from the movie. I think this is where they tie up the boss for being such a mean sexual harasser. Listen to this.
2: Everybody, I'm sleeping with you, huh?
3: No.
2: Well, that explains it. That's why these people treat me like some dime store floozy.
3: No,
2: they think
3: not.
2: I'm screwing the boss.
3: That's not it at all.
2: Oh, and you just love it, don't you? It gives you some sort of cheap thrill, like knocking over fiddles and picking up tables.
3: Now, let's don't get excited.
2: Get your scummy hands off of me. Look, I've been straight with you from the first day I got here, and I put up with all your pinching and staring and chasing me around the desk because I need this job, but this is the last straw.
3: All right, now wait, let's just sit down.
2: Look, I got a gun out there in my purse, and up to now I've been forgiven and forgetting because of the way I was brought up, but I'll tell you one thing. If you ever say another word about me or make another indecent proposal, I'm going to get that gun of mine, and I'm going to change you from a rooster to a hen with one shot. Don't think I can't do it.
0: I mean, wow.
1: Yeah.
0: That's, forget the music for a second. This woman could act.
1: You know what? You got to learn that script. You got to learn the words. You're in your trailer, you know, and you got to come up when they have a camera in front of you. Back in the old days, she was shooting that on 35 millimeter, Greg. And then the camera's on you. Then they got to go for a close up. You get what they call an 85 millimeter close up, and they go tight. You got to have your words down. How professional was that against Dabney Coleman, who was one of the greats, you know? Oh, man. You know what? Thank you for highlighting it, because you forget. I've done so much, you know, and I forget. But, man, that Dolly Parton thing was wild. Went to L.A., and a thrill for me to be able to work with her. And then she would be on Johnny Carson, and that was always a gas with the great Johnny Carson, right? She did so very much. And then, like you said, Dollywood. Do we know what she died of, Greg?
0: No, I don't know at this point. Let's go ahead and check. I'm sure we're going to find out. But, she did have a bit of a renaissance in my life because of our babies and the nanny. That we really love these songs, 9 to 5, the coming out, Here You Come Again. And as we go to break, Islands in the Stream, if you don't mind, one more time. Granted, it's a little bit more Kenny than Dolly in the beginning, but and they had a great rapport, too, the two of these people. Well, there it is. Hey, a privilege to talk to you, Joe, in a moment like
1: Greg,
0: this.
1: Right back at you, Greg. Sending my love to you and your dad and your family, my friend.
0: Thank you, Joe Piscopo. So appreciate you. To be continued, my friend. Top news of the day right now is Dolly Parton, the legend, dead at the age of 80. What a life, what a voice, what a soul.

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18: 75 and sunny on Wall Street this afternoon, and we begin this bulletin with some sad news that one of the most successful businesswomen in the music industry of all time, Dolly Parton, has passed away at the age of 80. Regular business news now, and Canada's Prime Minister Mark Carney is retaliating with up to 50% tariffs on hundreds of US goods, including furniture and steel products. It follows President Trump adding 50% tariffs to $20 billion worth of Canadian goods on Saturday, and the 50% tariffs added to autos and steel yesterday. Consumer confidence from the Conference Board dipped slightly in August to a 7-month low as economic uncertainty persists, led by higher gas prices. What else? Chip stocks have been on the rise as investors gear up for Nvidia earnings, which come after the bell tomorrow. At the moment, the Dow, the Nasdaq, and the S&P are all in the green. And once again, rest in peace, Dolly Parton. John Turrett, Worldwide News Network.
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Oh, wow. Reaction from all over the world, including from her own family. When we come back, we're turning around a statement that she wanted released upon her death. Just give us a... Yeah, we'll, right after the break, we'll play it. Her nephew has a few things to say, and it's on behalf of Dolly. I'm really glad that my little girls and my their nanny, actually, my wife, was so into Dolly Parton that I knew some of these things about Dolly I had forgotten. I'm looking at the little book right now. She did grow up in Tennessee's Great Smoky Mountains with her 11 siblings, and they did grow up poor. And she began to perform songs for whoever would listen. Her sisters, her brothers, parents, sometimes animals in the farm. And it was her Uncle Bill who really saw the talent and helped her get her start in the music business. At 10 years old, she got a regular slot singing for a radio station. And she did that with school at the same time. And then shortly after that, it was off to Nashville once she graduated from school. All right, more on Dolly Parton and the other stuff that's going on right when we come back, including a statement from Dolly Parton herself vis-a-vis via her nephew when we come back.

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3: 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The delay is because Stellantis wants to increase its total investment in the plant from $600 million to $800 million. Compact SUVs are super popular, so you can bet Jeep won't stop trying new approaches to keep the Cherokee competitive. With Moving America, I'm Jake Novak.
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6: America was built on the belief that all people were created equal and deserve equal protection under the law.
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9: 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Ideals that continue to guide our nation to this day.
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17: More U.S. employers are planning to drop weight loss drugs from their health care coverage.
18: A survey by the Business Group on Health finds 14% of employers will drop GLP-1 drugs in 2027. Two-thirds of the companies surveyed say they're seeing more employees using the drugs, but they need to trim their own fat, with their health care costs expected to jump 9.2% next year, and their pharmacy costs expected to increase by 12%. 60% of employers are covering GLP-1 weight loss drugs this year. That's down from 72% last year. Michael Wallace, Worldwide News Network.
17: The lights coming back on for more residents of northern Indiana 2 weeks after strong storms knocked them offline. 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
19: The criticism of power provider NIPSCO is growing, with Indiana's governor posting on social media he's asking for a formal investigation into the company's preparation and storm response.
17: The power company expects to have its power restored by tonight. Bill Rakoff, Worldwide News Network, New York.

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1: Dolly Parton, dead at the age of 80. I'm not recommending anybody read children's books, but if you really want to know a lot of stuff about a lot of things, the best way is to read children's books. Now, I did this a little bit by accident and a little bit deliberately. A couple of years ago, there was a guy on Jeopardy who won more money than anybody ever, like 10 times more than Ken Jennings. And after he won all that money, he was a Las Vegas professional gambler. That's what his job was. And he actually looked at the odds, and he was always like trivia, but he decided that, you know, the way to do this, he studied trivia. And the primary means was children's books, right? Because they tackle these big, complex topics sometimes with, you know, the basic facts are still in there. Anyway, I did read this beautiful children's book about Dolly Parton a couple of years ago with my daughter. And sure enough, yeah, one day standing outside a laundromat, Dolly met a young man named Carl, and they fell instantly in love. He became her anchor, and she his never-ending excitement. But music was still her greatest love, so when Porter Wagoner, a famous country entertainer, asked Dolly to sing with him, she didn't have to think twice. And they topped the charts together. But she also wrote many moving songs on the trials of being a woman and earned herself loyal fans. It was time for her to go solo, and she did in the biggest possible way. So I first became aware of her on television in the year 1977. I was in second or third grade. She was beautiful. I mean, wow, right? And she had this song that we sang in school, in music class. We had this great music teacher. I forgot. We did a lot of pop songs. And this was one of them. And if you listen to the words, it's kind of like how she has to deal with a player, right? A player, you know, an unserious man who's just going to play in the field a little bit. And she's trying to get over him, but it's tough. It's kind of like the Jolene song. Well, it's not Jolene. It's different from Jolene. But this is about her dealing with a player. Here you come again. Go ahead, Carlos.

0: you come again, and here I go. I love it. I love it. I must say, it all deja vu. It's coming back to me. It's like I remember hearing those words in the late 70s and thinking, and here I go. Like, is she going to walk out on him? Is she now, you know, not going to fall for him this time? Or here I go, fall madly in love. I did not know. When I hear it there, I think here I go means here I go out the door. I'm not going to fall for it this time. You know, and that line, looking better than anybody has a right to. She wrote a lot of her own music, and it's interesting. You know, country music, they say it tells a story. You know, does anything else tell a story? You know, pop music, right? The stuff, you know, I want you, baby, baby, we're going to party all night long, baby. Oh, my God, baby, how did you do this to me, baby? I love you, baby. Let's go rock on them. And the rap stuff, who the hell knows? I wonder what she would make of the rap scene. Wow. Felt like I knew her. Oh, I forgot. I actually met her. We did an interview with her on the Good Day New York show. And I think it was a post-tape, which means they come in after the show is done. And I think I don't fully remember. But she was very beautiful. I did not know until recently that the hair, wigs, I had no idea. Did you know that? It never even crossed my mind. A wig. I don't see women as wearing wigs. You know, that was kind of her thing there. She was kind of famous for him, actually. It's in this little kid book. What else can we say? Is that enough? Carlos, you want to share your final thoughts on Dolly Parton? When you were growing up in Greece, did you know about her?
1: Of course we do. Yeah, yeah. That movie was really famous, like, everywhere.
0: The 9 to 5 movie was fantastic. It was funny. It told a story. Dabney Coleman was like the villain, but he was kind of likable at the same time. Remember how they did a little end around that chief of staff, the senior secretary who they didn't like? They sent her on a business trip to France. They tied up him in his house. I mean, they kidnapped a man. I mean, yeah, that was, but they all came through. 9 to 5 came out in 1980, I think. And that was back when we watched movies, you know, adults and adult issues and fun and, you know, people talking, dialogue, not just explosions and guns and, you know, sex and that just it was just good, clean fun, good, clean fun. Hollywood. Can you imagine? All right. I don't know what else to say other than, well, look, here's something else I want to kind of say about death. Now, Dolly Parton, I'm imagining, was a Christian. And we do believe, and I find this, the more I learn about the Bible, the more puzzled I am that death is seen as an occasion of great sadness. I feel like we don't have to do it that way. We don't have to process it that way. Because I believe, as you may believe, that when you die, you will see God, you will see Jesus. And, you know, we hope we live a life that's worthy of that. It's very easy to think you're not. And quite frankly, you're not. But that's the whole beauty of it. Grace, right? We're not worthy of any of that stuff. But God grants us it through grace. I mean, he loves us. And we can't get into heaven by impressing him, by doing this, that, and the other thing. But just acknowledging him, having a relationship with him. That's what he wants. That's what I believe he wants. That's what's in the Bible. Talking to him, praying to him, listening to him, obeying him. And you're going to have a great time that way. I used to think you couldn't have a great time. All that Bible stuff, it's all uptight. No. It's all about joy, maximizing your joy and maximizing our joy, our usefulness. So she's with God now, and that's something, you know, she's smarter than any person who ever lived. She knows everything that ever happened and ever will happen. I mean, she's with him right now. And I do believe that. I do believe that. I haven't always believed that. But all that crying you see at the funerals and stuff like that, in churches, I understand, especially if someone is taken too young. But she lived a good, solid life, 80 years old. I don't know what she died of. Do you guys? Have you heard? I'm looking at... okay, good. Yeah, it's getting coverage. Let's see how she died. They had an obituary ready to go. Oh, I'm sorry. We have the statement from the nephew, right? Let's go ahead and play that, please. This is the statement that Dolly Parton wanted released upon her death. Go ahead.
2: Hey, everyone. My name is Brian Seaver, son of Cassie Parton, and I'm representing the Parton and Owens family today, announcing the passing of my Aunt Dolly, Rebecca Parton Dean, sister, sis, Aunt Granny to one generation and Gigi to the next. This video announcement is something Dolly asked of me years ago, before I fully absorbed it as a future reality. As her head of security for more than two decades, a role my father Larry held before me, I have imagined the heaviness of this moment, but haven't truly felt it until now. It is an honor that is mixed with absolute pride and great sadness. But sadness lies with us, not with Dolly. Dolly has lived in the light and is in the arms of Jesus, surely met by Carl, her parents, and countless others who have watched her and longed for her to meet them in the heavens. I first went on the road with Dolly as a kid, getting a taste of the road life in the early 1980s. Dolly opened doors not just for me, but for her entire family to reach the potential we didn't even know was possible. Dolly also opened doors for generations of singers, songwriters, musicians, and dreamers from every walk of life and across every continent. By her example, we believed that anything was possible. She never saw a door she couldn't open, and the doors she opened made and changed history. My family and I have shared a lifetime of beautiful memories with Dolly, but so have you. She has always been on your television, your record player, your CD, and on your phone playlist, becoming an extended part of your family, whether you liked it or not. Our family and the team she has entrusted with her legacy will work diligently to ensure her spirit will live with us forever. Dolly was a farmer, just like her daddy. He farmed the soil, she farmed songs and happiness. Dolly called me and said she wants to rest in a beautiful bed of plush cotton because after a life wearing heavy rhinestones, she finally deserves to be comfortable and have some rest. Rest in peace, Aunt Dolly, Aunt Granny, Gigi. May God bless Dolly Parton, and may God bless you all. She will always love you.
0: What a beautiful statement. What a beautiful statement. Kind of going to what we were talking about. Yeah, she is with God right now. And forgive me, could you just play the first couple of seconds of that? I want to get that man's name.
2: Hey, everyone. My name is Brian Seaver, son of Cassie Parton, and I'm all representing... Right.
0: Brian Seeger or Seaver? Brian. Well done, Brian. Very interesting how he became the director of security and kind of became a family business. And, well, that's tremendous. And we all feel like, you know, we knew her. We all feel that way. All right. 800-848-9222. 800-848-9222. And as we go to break, tell you what, when we come back from the break, let's hear the Jolene song. And as we go to break, let's hear the 9 to 5 song one more time from that awesome movie that is as relevant today as it was back then. Check it out, although we don't have as many secretaries today, right? You know, it was so good. Hit it, please, Carlos.

0: Greg Kelly.
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3: This is John Katzimatidis with the Cat's Corner. Border battles. A country without borders is not a country. I was vice chairman of the Ellis Island Foundation. Bill Fugazi was chairman. Lee Iacocca was honorary chairman. The Ellis Island, well, we wanted immigrants. We want immigrants, but checks and balances. We want immigrants that are going to come to America and they want to work 80 hours a week, just like my father, my grandfathers did when they came to America. We don't want migrants. So let's change the name. There's immigrants that want to come here and pledge allegiance to America, or migrants that want to take advantage of America. We want America to succeed. Immigrants, yes. Migrants, no. That is today's Cat's Corner. I'm John Katzimatidis.
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0: Wow, this is a tough one. Imagine if your husband or lover started speaking out about some other person in their sleep. How would that have made Dolly feel? Here are a couple of other little things she was, and I'm wondering, you know, I can't picture her in a political context. A lot of these country music stars, you can, actually. They some of them lean left, some of them lean right. But I can't even imagine her in a political context. And it looks like that was a deliberate kind of thing with her. She remained fiercely apolitical, and there was one moment during the 2017 Emmys. Now, Jane Fonda and Lily Tomlin were up there, and it was like a 9-to-5 reunion, and they were taking all kinds of shots at Trump. And she very conspicuously did not join in any of that, and she kind of broke up the whole anti-Trump thing with a joke. She later explained that she didn't want people assuming Fonda and Tomlin's political opinions were hers. And there was another time where they thought that she had endorsed President or wanted Hillary Clinton, and she wouldn't sign up for that. She actually actively kind of said, nope, that's not true. President Trump wanted to give her the Medal of Freedom, but she couldn't take it because her husband was sick and the other time was in COVID. How about that? Well, it's just interesting when somebody dies and everybody knows the person. We don't have as many as we used to. Household name famous people, you know, household name famous. It's like a term, household name. And, you know, if you were Adam Lambert, somebody told me about something about Adam Lambert. I'm like, who the hell's Adam Lambert? Oh, yeah, the American Idol guy. Okay. I guess he's running around with Queen these days. Okay. That's not household name famous. There's a difference. I got to put some videos together. I'm doing my Comey stuff. I'm doing Iran, which is still important. And this Hakeem Jeffries mess of a video. What a joke. It's hilarious. I love it. Back to the hood. Who directed this? Is it a Spike Lee joint? You ever see Spike Lee in his joint? Spike Lee joint. All right. 800-848-9222. 800-848-9222. Yes, Dan. How are you?
1: Good, Greg. Yeah, I just want to say Dolly Parton, her legacy.
0: Dolly who?
1: Dolly Parton.
0: Okay.
1: When her legacy, in my opinion, just kind of harkens back to when our country was, you know, at its strongest, where we had great values and great leadership and integrity and all the things that I just think we just don't seem to be having as much, you know, just to her. She's an icon, obviously, as you know, said. So I just look back and I just, you know, her presence and just her whole approach to life and style, and just, it's just unbelievable.
0: Yeah, you're right. It was a simpler time and we didn't recognize how simple it was, right? I mean, men were men and women were women. I mean, it was just and if you wanted to live an alternate lifestyle, that's fine. You went to an alternate neighborhood to do that. And that's fine too. So very interesting, Dan. Hey, Dan, let me ask you, you know what congressional district you're in?
1: I am in the district. I'm up in Westchester. I know we have George Latimer as our congressman.
0: Yeah,
1: I don't know what district that is.
0: Yeah, no, I'm the same way. I don't know what the number is. But yeah, Latimer, you're south of 17. 17 is the one that I'm really hot about. I think Latimer is kind of a shoo-in. I don't think there's any competitive, but the 17, I'm very, very, you know, gung-ho about Lawler. Hey, listen, there's the music. I got to go. I got to put my videos together. Dolly Parton, wow. Just quite a moment. Thank you for all the blessings. Thank you for all the gifts. You never felt, well, maybe after the Jolene song you felt sad, but basically they're inspirational and empowering. And you're with God now, and I think that's to be... I think that's awesome. I love it.
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11: I'm Bill Rakoff. The world is reacting to the death of Dolly Parton. Cooper Lawrence leads our coverage.
12: Parton's nephew was asked by the legendary singer to break the news when the time came, and he did.
13: This video announcement is something Dolly asked of me years ago. Dolly has lived in the light and is in the arms of Jesus, surely met by Carl, her parents, and countless others who have watched her and longed for her to meet them in the heavens.
12: Parton leaves behind a career spanning more than six decades with hits including Jolene, 9 to 5, and I Will Always Love You. Her Imagination Library handed out millions of books to children all over the world. Dolly Parton was 80. Cooper Lawrence, Worldwide News Network.
14: I'm Stacey Lynn in Washington, where President Trump is mourning the death of Dolly Parton, calling her one of the greatest country singers ever. In a Truth Social post, Trump said Parton's death is a, quote, true loss for millions of people, and that there has never been anyone like her. Trump is also ordering American flags lowered across the country for 1 week. He ended his message saying, "Rest in peace, Dolly. The world loves you."
11: There's no official word on an official cause of death for Dolly Parton. Canada firing back at the United States today, announcing its own tariffs covering $20 billion of U.S. products.
15: But I think what Canadians can see this morning is that we stand united. We stand united in our response. We stand united in our resolve. We stand united in fighting for Canada.
11: Effective September 8th, those counter tariffs will target some 700 different products with 15, 25, or 50% tariffs. President Trump said today all mines have been removed from the international waters of the Strait of Hormuz, and he's warning any ship spotted placing new mines will be destroyed. He says the Space Force is keeping track. South Carolina holding its special Republican primary today for the late Senator Lindsey Graham's seat. His sister Darlene going up against Congressman Ralph Norman and says turnout is key.
16: Just please get out and vote. It's going to be close.
11: The winner will face Democrat Annie Andrews, a pediatrician, come November. On Wall Street, stocks are up, but not everybody's doing well.
17: Bill, the legacy sporting store Dick's Sporting Goods stock tumbling 30%. It missed Wall Street expectations and says it's facing a challenging footwear market. Dick's owns Foot Locker these days. Dick's Sporting Goods lowered its guidance as well. United Airlines up 1.5% this afternoon, adding 10 new routes to Europe and Asia next year, including America's first non-stop flights to Slovenia and Luxembourg in Europe. And Lego sales are up as the World Cup brought in new customers who liked to build things like the Lego World Cup itself, Lego soccer ball, and various Lionel Messi sets. John Terrett, Worldwide News Network.
11: The Dow Jones Industrial Average up 154 points at this hour. The S&P is up 22 and the NASDAQ Composite up 152. 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
11: Nassau County District Attorney Ann Donnelly says a joint task force with the FBI raided a home in Long Beach, Long Island, and found 23 illegal guns along with cash and drugs.
18: Nobody has this amount of guns in their home if they're not selling them or lending them to other people who are committing illegal acts.
11: Officers searched the home and arrested 34-year-old Charles Burns, seizing cocaine, fentanyl, meth, and MDMA. Cops also found over $100,000 in cash. Burns lived right down the road from city police headquarters. A deadly crash around 9:30 this morning on the eastbound side of Interstate 78 in Newark. At least one person was killed, several others seriously injured. It happened near exit 56 for Elizabeth Avenue. Reports say one vehicle was stuck underneath an overturned tractor trailer. A dog run is being shut down in Bed-Stuy, Brooklyn after the soil was found to be contaminated. Dog owners are reacting after testing showing elevated levels of arsenic and mercury in the soil at the dog run at Herbert Von King Park.
19: It's definitely concerning that people weren't told about it, and then there's just a sign saying it's closed.
20: I'm sure they probably didn't want to scare people, but we all deserve to know that kind of stuff.
11: The testing was done to prepare for the reconstruction of the dog run. The Parks Department says other parts of Herbert Von King Park are safe and will remain open. The State Board of Education today approved accreditation for Vanderbilt, New York, a branch of Vanderbilt University that will offer undergrad programs, plus a Master of Science in Business and Technology. The campus is located on the grounds of a former seminary in Chelsea. Here's your forecast from the 77 WABC Weather Center. Partly sunny, maybe a pop-up shower later on this afternoon. The high is 78. Overnight tonight, clear skies dropping down to about 64. Then sunny, a little humid on Wednesday with a high of 80. It's 76 with sunshine outside our Midtown studios. 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
9: I'm Michael Cohen. Yeah. On the latest episode of When You Know Unleashed, I know Donald Trump. I worked for him. I stood beside him. I saw how he operated when the cameras were on and when they weren't. I helped create a president paving the road to the White House. You all know how the rest of the story plays out. Now I'm sitting across from him again. We're talking weaponization, political lawfare, and plans for the new ballroom, plus so much more.
21: These are vicious people, and what they've done to our country is bad, and now they're on the other side of it, and we're not weaponizing. We don't weaponize, but they've broken so many laws. They've broken so many laws, the lying they've done to Congress. I mean, look at the lying, where they made such lies to Congress and so many other things. It's a very, very amazing thing that you did. And I think other people are going to be doing it also.
9: So don't miss one of the most thought-provoking conversations yet. Yeah. When you know, Unleashed with me, Michael Cohen. 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

0: Now, from New York City to the world, it's Dominic Carter.
1: And there is a lot to get to in the world of politics, but we have to start with this. And she hasn't been feeling well as of late. Canceled a number of appearances. Country music icon Dolly Parton, dead at 80. A superstar, her songs spoke to millions, including me, known for her outsized persona, if you will, her appearance, and most importantly, her talent. And I don't know if everybody knows, but Dolly Parton rose from poverty, right, to become, as this part we all know, a top-selling singer, songwriter, where she was a major talent in her own right, and as an entrepreneur. One of the comments that she made about a month ago, because she's had to cancel a couple of her upcoming events, and Dolly Parton, always being the pleasant person that she is, this is what she had to say.
2: Hey, Natalie, bring your camera over here. I want to say something. Well, today's October the 8th, and obviously I'm here doing some commercials for the Grand Ole Opry, which is why I'm dressed kind of like a country western girl. But before I got started, I wanted to say, I know lately everybody thinks that I am sicker than I am. Do I look sick to you? I'm working hard here. Anyway, I wanted to put everybody's mind at ease, those of you that seem to be real concerned, which I appreciate. And I appreciate your prayers because I'm a person of faith. I can always use the prayers for anything and everything. But I want you to know that I'm okay. I've got some problems, as I mentioned, back when my husband Carl was very sick. That was for a long time. And then when he passed, I didn't take care of myself. So I let a lot of things go that I should have been taking care of. So anyway, when I got around to it, the doctor said, we need to take care of this. We need to take care of that. Nothing major, but I did have to cancel some things so I could be closer to home, closer to Vanderbilt, you know, where I'm kind of having a few treatments here and there.
1: Dolly Parton, superstar to the world. Dead at the age of 80. Her music spoke to millions, all types of different demographics. Let's start with some of your telephone calls before I get to the topic of politics, the body politic, and we have a lot to deal with. Let's go to Ellis, line one, Manhattan. What's on your mind, Ellis?
3: Hey, Dominic, I just, you know, as well, first of all, as a gay man, this is very difficult for me and all of my fellow brethren because, you know, Dolly is obviously one of the superstar divas in our community. So be sure to, you know, check in with any of your gay friends and family today because it is a difficult time. And, you know, Dolly is really something that, you know, is a true testament to what, you know, God gives to humanity.

0: to humanity. And I think that became very apparent in her family statement, you know, how she's moved on and she's gone to a better place. So, you know, I really got to give it to, not only did she have a great career in music, and, you know, she'll last with us all forever, but it's really a testament to what potential God gives us as humans.
1: So, no doubt about it, Ellis. Go ahead, finish your thought.
0: We'll miss Dolly, and we'll be celebrating her. And I'm also calling on the president and the GOP majority to make today, which is what, August 25th, National Dolly Parton Day, so we can celebrate her life into the future. And thank you, Dominic, and, you know, carry on. You're the man.
1: Thank you, Alice. Dolly Parton, a major, major international star, meant so many things, as you just heard from Alice. Meant so many things to so many people. Ellis, thank you for the telephone call. We're getting to politics right now. The number to reach me live, Dominic Carter here with you, 800-848-9222. You know what's bothering me as of late? I'll get to El Saeed. He went on the Waters program on Fox News last night, and he's so arrogant, he made a complete fool of himself. I'm also going to mention, I'm looking at one of the emails I received from Dara Collins. And Dara says, Dominic, if you can, please address the four police suicides in the past month. Four police suicides in the past month. An incredible tragedy brought up on Sid's show this morning, Mayor Mamdani's World. Dara. Well, you know, unfortunately, Dara, this is a story, police suicide, that I've been covering for about 5 or 6 years. And the problem, I'm going to repost one of the stories I did for television on suicides within the NYPD. And part of the problem used to be that police officers, I don't know if this is nationally, but if you came forth and said you had a problem, you could lose your gun, you're put on a desk duty, and you lose your overtime, you know, because you're now out in the field, which is what your family desperately needs. In this climate of against law enforcement, it's just horrible for these police officers. You see the videos every single day, people walking up to them, almost spitting in their faces, doing all types of disgusting things. It has to change. So I'm going to be dealing with this topic again in the days ahead, Dara. But I saw your email. One of the things that's bothering me, I think it's wonderful. I think that it's wonderful that Jared Kushner and Hakeem Jeffries, the top Democrat, met with each other recently. It's a good thing. At a certain point, you've got to look at governing. Okay, you may not like it, folks, but the meeting is a good thing, right? It was a good thing. But you know what? Are we a bit defensive? Democrats are steaming mad that Hakeem Jeffries even sat down with Kushner, right? Just sat down with him to talk. And Hakeem Jeffries had to give the base some red meat. He released a video attacking the Trump administration following the meeting, because he knows what it means in this day and climate if you dare do anything that's seen as reaching out to the Trump administration if you're on the other side. And it's indicative of everything that is wrong, absolutely wrong, with our politics. 800-848-9222. Again, we'll get to El Saeed, who will be the first Muslim senator in the United States. I don't want him to lose because he's a Muslim. I want him to lose because he's a horrible candidate. He's arrogant, and he thinks he's the smartest man in the room. And I'm sorry, Dr. Saeed, El Saeed, you're not, even though you're as cocky as can be. I'll get to him on the Waters program just last night. But, folks, I want you to listen to this. And I see your calls. Hakeem Jeffries, right? He meets with Kushner, right? Which is Jared

0: Kushner, one of the president's guys, the president's son-in-law, and it's a good thing. America, I will say to the left, just like I'll say to the right, America has to go forward. You have to govern. It's a good thing. The left was in almost screaming, upset that Jeffries dare sit down with Jared Kushner. So as a result of Hakeem Jeffries coming under fire for just sitting down with Jared Kushner, he released this video. Now listen to the attack on the Trump administration. And you know he doesn't mean it, but he had to do it to please the left. He literally had to give raw meat to those on the left. In the video, he doesn't have on a tie and a suit. So it was done clearly at the last minute. But he felt the strong need to do it to please those on the left. And as you're listening to this, this explains everything that is wrong with America.
1: What's up, y'all? Just finished up an event here in the community in Brooklyn. I want to give you a little real talk on this Jared Kushner situation. He asked for a meeting, and I took it to discuss the affordability crisis that exists that is not a hoax. At the same period of time, I shouldn't have to say it, but I am. No one is going to get a pass. We're going to hold every single member of the Trump cartel accountable, beginning on day one. If you're stealing from the American people, shortchanging the American people, or screwing over the American people, you're going to be held accountable. We're going to follow the facts, apply the law, and be guided by the Constitution, beginning on day one, and hold the crooks accountable. And that's what we've done as House Democrats from the beginning of this Congress. Battled the Trump administration on tariffs, battled them on Medicaid, battled them on Epstein, battled them on nutritional assistance, battled them on the Affordable Care Act, battled them on the reckless war of choice in Iran, battled them on ICE funding, and battled them on the unprecedented corruption unleashed on the American people.
0: Now, do you think that Hakeem Jeffries believes everything he just said? Absolutely not. It was raw meat for the base because they were livid that he sat down with someone associated with President Trump. 800-848-9222. Let's go to Ryan, line one, New Jersey. What's on your mind, Ryan?
2: Hi, how you doing today? I'm just calling to talk about Jared Kushner coming into New Jersey, basically buying massive real estate, you know, all throughout Monmouth County. There's been a lot of local backlash with it, and I kind of wanted to see what your take on it is with, you know, possible tax implications throughout the state.
0: First of all, I don't know that's true. Second of all, what does that have to do at all with what I'm talking about?
2: Well, I just don't support what, you know, Jared Kushner is doing.
0: Okay, so I'll say again, Ryan, what does that have to do at all with what I'm talking about?
2: I'm just voicing my
0: right. So like I thought, it has nothing to do with what I'm talking about. Meet Mr. Click. It is time for a break. The number to reach me, 800-848-9222. We are coming right back.
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8: November 22nd, 1963. 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Just 55 days later, Johnson was overwhelmingly nominated for president at the Democratic National Convention. And that's history.
9: 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It's Mr. S, the chairman of the board, Frank Sinatra, taking us through the great American songbook and just swinging, baby.
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0: talked about, especially now that he's closing the gap with incumbent governor of New York State, Kathy Hochul. How would a Republican governor, Bruce Blakeman, handle socialist mayor Mamdani?
1: Mr. Blakeman, will you commit to removing Mamdani if you are elected governor? And do you think he should attend the 9/11 memorial this year?
2: So let me say this. First of all, removal of a duly elected official is a drastic remedy. And it's the last thing I would do unless he violated the law, committed a felony, or he refused to carry out the law. If he was intentionally doing things to make the city less safe, or if he was intentionally destroying the economy of the city, I would give him incremental discipline to get him to behave. But again, it's a drastic remedy to remove somebody. I have that power. It would depend on the circumstances.
1: Should he go to the 9/11 memorial this year?
2: I think he can go to the 9/11 memorial, and maybe he'll learn something. And I think the people who are attending the 9/11 memorial, like myself, who have family members who were killed that day, they were murdered that day, like my nephew, Sergeant Tommy Jurgens, they can protest in their way by turning their back on the mayor.
0: And thus far, Mamdani has not changed his position. He says he will be there at the 9/11 event. And this is the Dominic Carter Show, 77 WABC.
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3: Now, from New York City to the world, it's Dominic Carter.
0: And let's go back to the phones. I didn't get to El Saeed yet, Mr. Arrogant. We'll do that coming up. We also are going to be chatting live, as always, with Congressman Peter King at the bottom of the hour. Marianne, line four, Cliffside Park. Marianne, what's going on?
5: Well, Hakeem Jeffries must think we're dumb. Doesn't he realize that we gave all the money to the migrants in New York City? What about giving it to the people who are citizens in New York City? They think we're stupid.
0: I agree with you on that point. Do you think it's wise that Mr. Kushner and Jeffrey sat down and met with each other? Because I do.
5: I do, but I don't know what they were talking about. Do you?
0: Yeah, Whitten would love to be a fly on the wall and witness that conversation. Marianne, thank you for the great call. Let's go to Debbie. Line one, Cranford, New Jersey. Debbie, what's happening?
6: Hi. I'm thinking that maybe Hakeem Jeffries is not as wild and radical as the other Muslim guys are. I think he...
0: Wait, I didn't know Hakeem Jeffries was a Muslim. But I know him quite well. I don't believe he's a Muslim. And he's not as radical as the others are. He does what he has to do to survive. But go ahead, Debbie.
6: So, I disapprove of the Democrats being, you know, furious with them both sitting together and talking. And I think that Hakeem Jeffries is a middle-of-the-road type person.
0: He is, even though if you look at it on the surface, his politics look far left. But again, and thank you for the call, Debbie, he does what he has to do to survive. Line two, Mike in Virginia. Mike, what's going on?
7: Hello, Dominic. How are you?
0: I'm good. Go ahead, please.
7: Yeah, sure. You mentioned before I was a drummer back in the day. Love my music. Dolly Parton. What an icon. What an icon. And, 80 years old. You brought it up yesterday, Dominic, and I'll bring it up right now. I always get to my point. And this Carmelo Anthony, hey, way to go, Carmelo Anthony. Look what you did at your age. Huh? You weren't in fist fights. I was as a kid and others. And you had a knife. Or was it a butter knife? You had a weapon, and you stabbed a young, poor kid to death. 17. And what are your actions now, Carmelo Anthony? and all the other, and it's springboarding around the country, these actions. It's, you know, it's just happening here, there, and everywhere. Outrageous. Outrageous.
0: Well, you know what his actions are in prison. I mean, we don't have to. He ain't a tough guy in prison. Let me put it to you that way. It's horrible. And thank you for the call, Mike. You know, I'm trying to stay cool on that topic. Don't believe me. Pick up any social media outlet and they have these kids. I'll just refer to them as Urban. I'll let you figure it out. Because I don't want to hear, Dominic, you're selling out your people. Yeah, you're telling the truth, but you're selling out your people. So I'll just say urban youth. And these kids, you look at their faces. And some of them, they have no soul. They will blow your brains out at the drop of a dime and then tell you they are a victim. And that's how a troubled kid like Carmelo Anthony ends up in the situation that he was in, that he's currently in. And you can say whatever you want about the Metcalf boy. You can say this, you can say that. The Metcalf boy did not pull out a knife and stab somebody. And yes, back in the day, all of us, you fought with your fists. You win some, you lose some, but you live to fight another day. Now you have these wannabe gangsters with absolutely no soul. We are coming right back.
3: And now it's time for the Cat's Corner.
8: This is John Katzimatidis with the Cat's Corner. Border battles. A country without borders is not a country. I was vice chairman of the Ellis Island Foundation. Bill Fugazi was chairman. Lee Iacocca was honorary chairman. The Ellis Island, well, we wanted immigrants. We want immigrants, but checks and balances. We want immigrants that are going to come to America and they want to work 80 hours a week, just like my father, my grandfathers did when they came to America. We don't want migrants. So let's change the name. There's immigrants that want to come here and pledge allegiance to America, or migrants that want to take advantage of America. We want America to succeed. Immigrants, yes. Migrants, no. That is today's Cat's Corner. I'm John Katzimatidis.
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0: And this is the Dominic Carter Show, 77 WABC. Thinking outside the box, President Trump delivering Washington, D.C.'s first IndyCar race, which packed the National Mall this past weekend.
10: This is history. A new motor race conceived in liberty. The Freedom 250.
0: And this is what the First Lady had to say.
11: First Lady, Mrs. Melania Trump, what a day so far. What has it been like watching the streets of D.C. transform into a racetrack?
12: It's an incredible day. I think everybody did an amazing job. DC and also IndyCar, Fox Corporation. And it is wonderful to have them here. Very exciting. And people looking forward to this incredible event.
11: I understand you're a race fan. So what has it been like taking a lap and meeting the drivers?
12: It was exciting, of course. Yes, when I was growing up, my father introduced me to the races and to the race cars. And he owned some incredible cars from Maserati and Cougar and Mustang, Mercedes. So he introduced me to design of cars and the mechanics. and also the speed, and I loved it, every minute of it.
11: The other day at the White House, you hosted many of the drivers, many of us, for your initiative, Fostering the Future, where you help those that are aging out of the foster care system. Why is this so important to you?
12: Well, Fostering the Future provides the scholarship at university level for within foster care community. And it's very important because we need to support them. They need to have the same opportunity as other children.
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14: The wary crew of the USS Abraham Lincoln will be docking in Thailand next week.
15: A Thai official has confirmed the aircraft carrier will have a port call there, its first in more than 200 days. Its record-long deployment, mostly to the Middle East, led to reports of supply shortages and mental health challenges, with at least one sailor jumping overboard and others trying to. The Lincoln left the Middle East Saturday. The crew has been promised rest and recreation in Thailand. Michael Wallace, Worldwide News Network.
14: Australia's music industry is agreeing to ban tracks that are made entirely with AI. They say the technology is threatening the livelihood of artists. The crackdown comes as an AI version of Madonna's hit Like a Prayer spent 16 weeks in the Australian top 20. It peaked at number 2 in May, still in fourth place this week. The Australian Record Industry Association says a song can only be eligible if humans wrote it and performed the lead vocal and instruments. Bill Rakoff, Worldwide News Network, New York.

0: Now, from New York City to the world, it's Dominic Carter.
1: And we are back with us live. Is something I look forward to every single week. Former Congressman Peter King. Congressman, how are you, your wife, and your family?
2: I'm doing great. And right now, Rosemary is watching everything about Dolly Parton.
1: Ah, did you ever get a chance to meet Dolly Parton?
2: No, I never did. No.
1: Okay, because I know you've met a lot of people in the world of sports, a lot of people in the world of politics. You've been on Air Force One, and that's on my bucket list. I've done lots of things. I've never been on Air Force One. But what's your reaction, to her passing at age 80?
2: I think actually I was talking to Rosemary about this. With everything going on, with the war going on, with the country fighting with itself, and Dami in New York, and President Trump fighting with the Democrats in Washington and them fighting with him. This is something everyone can sort of get behind and feel good about. She was beloved by almost everybody. It was a light sort of entertainment, but you're very talented at the same time. So it's maybe in a small way, or maybe a positive, very positive way, sort of bringing people together, at least for a short period of time.
1: Right. It would be wonderful if that could indeed happen. But we're so polarized as a country. The reason why I also wanted to talk to you today, back in me and your day, Congressman, and we're still alive and kicking and going well. But there was a decorum in politics. When you did for you folks on the political side, when you did a media appearance, when you went on television, when you went on radio, I'd say 95% of the time, elected officials tried their best to know what they were talking about. Those days are gone. We've got clowns like El Saeed in Michigan, and let's hope that Mike Rogers can pull this through on the Republican side. But we've got guys like El Saeed. And he goes on Jesse Waters last night, Fox News Channel, and they mix it up on a number of issues. I want you to listen to what, remember what I just said, decorum.
2: Yep.
1: Listen to what this clown said on the issue of sex change operations for children.
3: Sex changes for minors. Do you support that? Look, I remember having great conversations with my conservative friends about right to try legislation. The idea that the government shouldn't tell you what kind of health care you should have. I just think the government shouldn't tell you what kind of health care you should have. And if you're a minor, you want to try on kids? Now, if you disagree with that, if you disagree that health care decisions need to be made by a doctor and their parents and a patient, then we think we agree to disagree. But, you want to put government inside.
4: So, Abdul, you're
3: a
4: doctor, right?
3: Selectively. I am.
4: So you think it's okay for a parent to slash his kid's thing-a-ling off? You think that's okay?
3: I mean, do you really want to have this conversation? Are you circumcised?
4: Yeah, but that's a personal question.
3: Okay.
4: Doctor.
3: So you probably should want to move on.
4: Is circumcision's different than castration?
3: I think it's a problem. It's a problem that you think that you get to decide what happens between a parent, a doctor, and a patient. And I'm just saying that, yes, circumcision is surgery on a kid's ding-a-ling. So if you really want to bring that up, you can. I just think you guys are really selective about how you want to talk about these things.
4: Abdul, Michigan's not going for that. That is sick stuff.
1: And Congressman King, it is sick. One, to compare pulling the skin back on a baby's penis, circumcision, compared to a sex change operation where I believe they sliced the penis in half or something like that. First of all, why would he compare these two? And this guy didn't even know what the national budget is, the amount. I mean, is there no shame in the game anymore?
2: There's always the unwritten rule that you want to at least give the appearance that you knew what you're talking about, especially if you're taking very controversial positions. You have to be able to back them up, whether people agree with you or not. At least they would say, well, he knew what he was talking about. We have to agree to disagree. But in this case, he was just trying to be a wise guy. He's trying to make some smart-ass remark. And to me, I can't see the voters of Michigan going along with that. Now, I know Mike Rogers very well. When I was on the Intelligence Committee, he was the chairman. He's a former FBI agent. It's so important that he win in that race. And El Sayad, again, if he wants to take these positions, That's one thing. I would disagree with him, but I would have some respect if he was able to argue intelligently and wisely why he thinks these overall are good for the country. Instead, he just makes some sarcastic remark, tries to be funny, tries to put Jesse Waters down, which was a mistake. But it is an indication of the direction the country is going in. To me, I don't think he helped himself at all last night. I would say that certainly among middle voters, the voters who are undecided, the voters who are, say, moderate, swing voters, I don't see how he did anything at all to influence them or to persuade them.
1: I don't get it. It's like he's almost proud. Okay, he may be a doctor. Okay, but it's like he's almost proud to be stupid because he's so arrogant that he thinks his arrogance will hide it. Let's get off of that clown for a second. And we need Mike Rogers to win, not just for the Republican Party, but for the good of America. This has to stop. It has to stop. Okay. These officials from different groups are popping up all over the country. New York made a major mistake with Mom Donnie, and now they don't know when to say enough is enough. They're trying to just, but anyway, I want you to listen to something else because this is sure equally as offensive, if not more offensive.
5: Overnight, a new threat from Iran, this one against the president's youngest son. Iranian state TV aired a video that appears to place a $10 million bounty on the life of Barron Trump, even showing locations where he's known to spend time, like Trump Tower. Now, the Secret Service is responding, saying that it is, quote, aware of the video and investigates anything that can be perceived as a threat toward our protectees, going on to say, out of concern for operational security, we do not discuss matters of protective intelligence.
1: Now, you know, Congressman, when you run for office, like yourself, you know, I'm the biggest fan of your wife. She's very low key, but one of the sweetest people that you could ever meet. Right. So I think about people like your wife. OK, you're the public official. Right. And I think about people like your wife and others that didn't sign up for this. And what's bothering me is Barron Trump is a college student and he's got to worry, you know, he's got a Secret Service detail, but he's got to worry for his life. His mother, the First Lady, has to worry for his life. His father, the President of the United States, has to worry for all of his children, all of his family members. What do you make of this and also the situation in Iran, the economic clampdown and so on?
2: First of all, as far as politics, the general rule always was that unless a family member had gotten involved in politics, like if a spouse was out making speeches all the time or taking controversial positions, then she's fair game for political attack. As far as the whole idea of any kind of violent attack or assassinations, anything like that, that was just entirely unheard of. But as far as these videos, I have seen some of them. These are very sophisticated, very clever. I saw one which basically was put out by Iran, the IRGC, which basically followed Donald Trump almost every day, where he would be, what streets he would be on in New York on these times, showing the 59th Street Bridge, or the Ed Koch Bridge, LaGuardia Airport, JFK, the different routes the motorcades take, what car wow. The motorcade we expect. And this is all out there. It's online. I don't know if it's generally available. I saw it, and it was and it again shows the work that went into it. So I haven't seen the one on Barron Trump, but this is not just propaganda that's out there. It's very detailed, almost a military-type preparation as to how to kill someone. And exactly, I mean, what they did with President Trump was like from the minute he left, if he was going from the White House to New York City, exactly where he would be at every time on that trip. So it was really, they have to be on the lookout. Yeah, the Secret Service is well aware of this. I'm sure they're more than aware of the one on Barron Trump. But it is, it's terrible. It's absolutely terrible. And he's a guy, 19, 20 years old, going to college, should be learning about life, but also having a good time, getting ready, trying to prepare himself for the future. And he has to worry about this type of madness. So it is a dangerous world. As far as what the president is doing, I think that this economic, if we can make it work, this type of economic boycott, they compare it to D-Day, and that's true. We have to make sure that we get the allies on our side. And let me say, I know President Trump should fight with the allies on different things, whether it's Canada or whatever. We need these countries, and they need us. And on a boycott, I think it's really important important that as many of them get together as possible to enforce this boycott. And also China, we have to stop saying that somehow we're getting along with China. China is the biggest purchaser of Iran's oil. So if China doesn't go along with it, it's going to make it tougher to work. But I do think if we focus on that, but also keep the military option certainly available, ready to strike and let them know, and put the fear of God into them that way. But it's not going to be easy. I think the president soon is going to have to, I think, address the country, not saying the war is over. We actually give an accurate estimate to where it is, why it's important. I fully support what he has to do. This is the type of thing where I don't want 3 or 4 years from now people to say, why didn't President Trump do this? How come the American government let these guys develop the nuclear weapons? I don't know what they were doing. Why didn't they take action then? The president does not want to have that hanging over him going forward, that he should have done something and didn't do it when he had the opportunity to do it. So he is doing it, and they've got to stand with him. And not just listen to Democrats say this is an unnecessary war, an evil war, an illegal war. None of that is true. It is important, and it's legal.
1: Well, Congressman, I have one more question for you. And then, folks, we're going back to your telephone calls, 800-848-9222. So, Mom Donnie is back from vacation, and this guy, you know, I don't know, Congressman, he just thinks he's so slick. He announces this $4 billion plan to fix the crumbling BQE, but the work doesn't start until 2030, hint, yeah, hint, which would be his second term. And then he's asked about Gustavo Gordillo, right? And that's the DSA co-chair for New York City, this clown.
2: Right.
1: Tax the rich, tax the rich, all the rich. Take it, take it, take it from them, take it from them. Excuse me, sir. Daddy bought you a $1.4 million brownstone in Bed-Stuy, Brooklyn. Oops. Oh, really? So, Mom Donnie, this guy's been quiet since that came out, right? He was hoping it's going to be a one-day story. I'm determined it will not be. So Mamdani's asked about this yesterday, and listen to how he poo-poos his response on this.
6: I think anyone who is focused on delivering a more affordable life for the people of New York City, a fairer life for the people of New York City, and frankly, those of the world, should be welcomed into this work. And that's what I see so many doing, and that's the kind of initiatives and efforts that we continue to encourage.
7: Thank you, Kelly. We're going to go to Emma.
1: So that was it. And Congressman, I want you to catch the tail end of what Mom Donnie's doing. This guy thinks he's a king. If you heard, I wish I was out there covering him, because I would yell and scream my questions just on principle. If you caught the tail end of that, this guy's acting like he's the president of the United States. Right. One, he's cherry picking the questions from reporters, right? And the staff is going one by one based on their list. They're controlling everything. If you heard the spokeswoman, she said, thank you, Sally. We're going to go to this next person now. This is the mayor of New York. We don't roll like this. We ask our questions. Anyway, is this guy a total phony, you know, tax the rich, and daddy bought him a $1.4 million brownstone in Brooklyn?
2: Absolutely. I mean, and the fact that he can't account where he's living, where he's not living, why he's being sued, why he's not being sued. This, to me, anyone in his situation obviously has money, has a lot more money than, or as much money as he's a millionaire, as Mandami is attacking all the time. It's total hypocrisy. It's disgraceful. And I just wish, as you said, I wish the media would really focus on this, not just give this guy a free pass, like, oh, the mayor says something and that's great, we go on to the next issue. No. This is the type of, if this is Giuliani, including you, Dominic, you'd be all over him.
1: Yes.
2: You'd be following him and
1: yes,
2: going after him.
1: Oh, yes.
2: Day after
1: yes,
2: day, hour after hour. And that's the way
1: day after day.
2: Yeah.
1: Day after day. Day after day. But to Mayor Giuliani's credit, you know, he was a man's man about it.
2: Oh, yeah.
1: And you are correct, Congressman, because I would haunt him from sunup to sundown. And no matter where he was, I would stand there and shout my question. No matter what he said, no matter what Christine Latagano said, I was not moving until I got a response. And nowadays, as you said, they go, thank you, Mayor Mom Donnie. Thank you for acknowledging me. Thank you, sir. Congressman, you have the last word before I move on.
2: Well, I think we need more solid reporting like you did, and we need more elected officials like Rudy, who respected and understood that, realized what both sides had to do, and by everyone doing their job, politicians fighting for what they believe in, the media following them and making sure they stay on, in line. That's what makes the country work. That's what makes the city work. And we're not seeing that now.
1: Congressman Peter King, always an honor to chat with you. Regards to you, your wife, and your family. Thank you for all that you do.
2: Thank you, Dominic.
1: And so, and tossing to this break, I just want to assure you folks, I guarantee you, Pretty Boy Mamdani would not last 5 minutes with me. Yes, I'm about 10 years older. I promise you, this pretty empty head that went to Bronx High School, he wouldn't last 5 minutes. Go ask Rudy Giuliani. We are coming right back.
0: It's Dominic Carter.

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6: 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Guy Ritchie's hit series Mobland Season 2 released a trailer.
7: We are surrounded by sharks, ripe for the picking. It's already begun.
6: 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Tom Hardy allegedly held up production by refusing to leave his trailer, but that's been resolved for now. Mobland Season 2 hits Paramount Plus September 18th.
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22: 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I'm Bill Rakoff. Sad news today from the world of entertainment. The iconic Dolly Parton has died.
23: Working 9 to 5. 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
22: 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But her charisma, heartfelt lyrics, and even her business acumen captured the public's imagination for nearly 60 years. She died today, according to a statement by her family. This is her nephew, Brian Seaver.
24: Dolly has lived in the light and is in the arms of Jesus, surely met by Carl, her parents, and countless others who have watched her and longed for her to meet them in the heavens.
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25: And the Tunnel to Towers Foundation Final Thoughts of the day. You know, I look at it as a blessing that all of us have been around for years to witness the wonderful career of Dolly Parton, dead now at the age of 80. She will be missed. I'm looking, Governor Kathy Hochul of New York has just announced that the new law in the state of New York banning police from assisting ICE has gone into effect while claiming ICE is committing atrocities on our streets. Governor Hochul, I'm not going to call you the accidental governor, even though I just did. You know, you took over for Cuomo, but I mean, and I get it. You have to be reelected, but come on. You used to be a moderate. You were never this far out there. You with Mom Donnie, if you will. Dominic Carter here with you folks. Let's go back to your telephone calls. Line 5, Yehuda, up in Rockland County, New York. Yehuda, what's on your mind?
0: Hi, Dominic. I'm also happy that Jared Kushner met with Mr. Jeffries, and I believe Mr. Jeffries is smarter than that, which is pathetic. But I don't recall when the Republicans won in 2010 and President Barack Obama called John Boehner that Republicans had this outburst, like, oh my gosh, Mr. Boehner is going to speak
25: right
0: to the president. You know,
25: I'm so glad that you're making that point, because somebody's got to be the adult in the room. Look at the Kushner-Hakeem Jeffries meeting. You don't, for the most part, you don't see the right yelling and screaming bloody murder, but yet the left is, because we're smart enough to understand that business is business and government must go forward. The left, they just want to take a wrecking ball to everything. I don't know if it's the Trump derangement syndrome. How do you explain it?
0: Yeah, I think that's the only way. I mean, President Bush knew how to work with Nancy Pelosi. I mean, they didn't always agree, and Pelosi didn't always say the best things about President Bush, but they knew how to work together. I think that's the only
25: right
0: way to show Trump, you know?
25: Right. I just don't get it. And what's crazy about all of this, because listen, we may not like Hakeem Jeffries' politics, but he's not as crazy as he may appear to be. This is why I always say, and thank you for the call, Yehuda. This is why I always say that politics is an illusion, is an illusion. What appears to the eye is not often what it is for real. I want to close with this. Clown Dr. Abdul El Sayed. He wants to be the first Muslim senator, and he doesn't know about the national budget as he appeared on Jesse Waters.
1: No, because I don't want you guys to blow the country up. Do you know how much the federal budget is now?
2: No, neither do I. Here's exactly
1: the federal budget.
2: You guys want to, right, P. Hexeth, who used to
1: answer the question.
2: Your
1: do you know what the federal budget
2: wanted
1: is?
2: To raise... No. I just want to talk about this. Look, you want to talk about budgets, I'm happy to do that. The guy who used to work on your channel, I think he was like the sixth host on the 5, he wanted to raise our military budget to $1.5 trillion, and you don't seem to be upset about that. What, so we could fight a war we don't know how to get out of, to raise our gas prices $5 a gallon? That doesn't make sense to me, Jesse. We want to talk about the things that we actually should spend on. To me, that's healthcare and childcare.
1: You don't even know how much money the government spends every year. Do you know?
2: Look, the question, Jesse, to me is,
1: all right, so you don't know. Let me tell you what it is. It's $7 trillion a year. And your plan,
2: Jesse,
1: to take over the healthcare system
2: is $4
1: trillion.
2: And here's the problem with it. So to exactly your point,
1: I mean,
2: do you know what?
1: I'm not very good at math. I don't think you're very good at math either, but go ahead.
2: Clearly you don't.
25: And so he doesn't answer the question because he can't answer the question. He's a pretty boy. He thinks he's a Muslim pretty boy, and he thinks we're all stupid. 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
22: I'm Bill Rakoff. A shockwave through the world of entertainment today as word continues to spread of the death of the iconic Dolly Parton. We have coverage beginning with our Worldwide News Network entertainment reporter, Cooper Lawrence.
6: described herself as being fake-looking on the outside, but very real on the inside. And in her most recent documentary, Here I Am, Parton said,
3: well, if I was trying to describe myself, someone that had never seen me before, I would say, calm down.
6: Celebrity reaction to Parton's death is pouring in on social media. Kacey Musgraves was one of the first, writing, this really hurts. No one talked to me today. Khloe Kardashian, who was a big fan, wrote, she thought Dolly was immortal, calling her existence, quote, almost impossible. Parton's dear friend and 9-to-5 co-star Lily Tomlin posted a photo of the two of them with the caption, no words. Cooper Lawrence, Worldwide News Network.
4: I'm Stacey Lynn in Washington. President Trump called Parton one of the greatest country singers ever, saying her death is a true loss for millions of people. He's also ordering American flags lowered across the country for 1 week. Tennessee Senator Marsha Blackburn called Parton an iconic leader who loved Tennessee and the nation, saying her death leaves a void no one can fill.
22: Officials have yet to release an official cause of death. Dolly Parton, dead at the age of 80. Canada firing back today at the United States, announcing its own tariffs covering some $20 billion of U.S. products.
7: Canada must respond, and today we are in a proportionate, targeted, and strategic way. Today I'm announcing that Canada will match the United States tariffs dollar for dollar, rate for rate.
22: That's Finance Minister François-Philippe Champagne. Effective September 8th, the counter tariffs would target some 700 different products with 15, 25, or 50% tariffs. Some of the 90,000 people who evacuated near Reno, Nevada have returned to their homes with the Hawk Fire about 30% contained. But the mayor, Hillary Sheevy, says strong winds could trigger more evacuations.
11: If you wait too long, then we risk our firefighters' lives, our police officers' lives, REMSA, all of our people on the ground. They have to go back in and get you, and right. You risk their lives.
22: More U.S. employers planning to drop weight loss drugs from their health care coverage.
18: A survey by the Business Group on Health finds 14% of employers will drop GLP-1 drugs in 2027. Two-thirds of the companies surveyed say they're seeing more employees using the drugs, but they need to trim their own fat, with their health care costs expected to jump 9.2% next year, and their pharmacy costs expected to increase by 12%. 60% of employers are covering GLP-1 weight loss drugs this year. That's down from 72% last year. Michael Wallace, Worldwide News Network.
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22: A new law banning local police agencies throughout New York State from cooperating with Immigration and Customs Enforcement goes into effect today. Governor Hochul says local police are no longer allowed to cooperate with ICE.
21: Local police will assist ICE only if a real crime has been committed. But on civil immigration matters, ICE is on their own.
22: Nassau County Executive Bruce Blakeman, a Republican running against Hochul, says he's considering whether or not Nassau County will comply. Mayor Mamdani's administration is directing housing court judges to expedite cases involving hazardous conditions and to vacate orders.
26: Parents who fear for their children's health because there is lead paint in the living room, black mold in the bathroom, and cockroaches crawling in through the floorboards.
22: Certain housing court cases will now be assigned a judge on the same day they're filed, with filings and appearances held on a much faster timeline. It seems moviegoing isn't what it used to be. Manhattan's second-largest theater is closing. The AMC Kips Bay 15 will be shuttered. The property owner wants to end the lease. There are reports that NYU Langone will take over the space as part of an $83 million expansion project. You can get relatively cheap tickets to the U.S. Open. Mayor Mamdani making 1,000 tickets available to New York City residents at $100 apiece.
26: What we've seen is, like with many sporting events, the cost has continued to increase, and many New Yorkers feel as if they don't have a chance at being a part of something like this.
22: Tickets are first come, first serve, starting at 10 a.m. tomorrow. Gas prices edging up again. AAA reporting that the $4.03 average for a gallon of regular unleaded in New Jersey was 7 cents higher than last Monday. The latest stats also show the national average of $4.09 is about 6 cents higher. Your forecast from the 77 WABC Weather Center, partly sunny, maybe a pop-up shower for the remainder of the day with a high of 78. Clear skies tonight, low 64, then sunny but humid on Wednesday with a high of 80. It's 76, mainly sunny skies outside our Midtown studios. I'm Bill Rakoff.
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3: Inside.
4: So Abdul, you're a doctor, right?
3: I am.
4: So you think it's okay for a parent to slash his kid's thing-a-ling off? You think that's okay?
3: I mean, do you really want to have this conversation? Are you circumcised?
4: Yeah, but I mean, that's a personal question.
3: Okay.
4: Doctor.
3: So you probably should want to move on.
4: And circumcision's different than castration.
3: I think it's a problem. It's a problem that you think that you get to decide what happens between a parent, a doctor, and a patient. And I'm just saying that, yes, circumcision is surgery on a kid's ding-a-ling. So if you really want to bring that up, you can. I just think you guys are really selective about how you want to talk about these things.
4: Abdul, Michigan's not going for that. That is sick stuff.
5: That was from, of course, the interview that is getting a lot of play in today's news cycle between Jesse Watters of Fox News and Abdulrahman Muhammad Al-Sayed. If you can't say my name right, keep it out of your damn mouth. He believes that child mutilation, castration of children, their body parts and so forth, is the equivalent of a boy being circumcised. Big day today, sad day in the entertainment world. Not just the entertainment world, because, as you know, she was so much more than that. I think one of the best posts I've seen about it came from, of all places, the Babylon Bee. Thank you, Lady Benedict, for bringing it to my attention. Their post has a picture of Dolly Parton, and underneath it, the caption reads, "Apocalypse draws near as last remaining universally beloved human being passes away." Dolly Parton, ladies and gentlemen, passed away, of course, at age 80 today. And those words could not be more universally beloved. I don't know anybody, and I know there are always somebody who will raise their hand and say, "Ooh, it's me, it's me." But you talk about a figure that is true, that was truly, truly beloved. And that would be Dolly Parton. Those of us who grew up and had her as part of our lives for all these decades can recall seeing her. And, you know, the funny thing about it is, if you ask somebody today, what was Dolly Parton a liberal? I don't know. Was Dolly Parton a conservative? I don't know. No, because she wasn't. She never injected herself into the political arguments of the day. What she injected herself into were things surrounding philanthropy, her love of and wanting for people that grew up as she did, poor, to have a better opportunity. She was a philanthropist. She was also a big advocate of literacy, in addition to becoming a multi-millionaire through her own entrepreneurial efforts. And she was an entrepreneurial music legend. Yes, a great songwriter, one of the biggest songs in the world ever recorded, written by Dolly Parton, of course, an actress, a philanthropist. And the accolades for her, the tributes to her life, are all over within a few short hours.

0: the tributes to her life are all over within a few short hours. Everyone and connected, every media outlet you can think of has some kind of article. And they are all full of praise, and they're quite lengthy, many of them, in mainstream publications detailing her life. And she was truly, is truly a beloved figure. So that today is has brought a lot of sadness and a lot of remembrance to the great Dolly Parton. There's some news I want to get to today. We have more of the Abdul Rahman Muhammad Al Sayed interview with Jesse Waters. Hakeem Jeffries. I mentioned yesterday that there was the people on the right and people on the right and people on the left were upset over this meeting that Hakeem Jeffries had with Kushner. He made a video. He's wearing this. It turns out it's not as deep green as it looks in social media, but it's a weird looking look. The green Yankee cap and a green polo shirt. And he came out to talk about his meeting, cut one with Kushner. We may not get to the full thing, but this is it.
1: What's up, y'all? Just finished up.
0: What's up, y'all?
1: An event here in the community in Brooklyn.
0: What's up, y'all?
1: I want to give you a little real talk on this Jared Kushner situation.
0: Situation.
1: He asked for a meeting, and I took it to discuss the affordability crisis that exists that is not a hoax. At the same period of time, I shouldn't have to say it, but I am. No one is going to get a pass. We're going to hold every single member of the Trump cartel accountable. Beginning on day one.
0: On day one of
1: what? Stealing from the American people, shortchanging the American people, or screwing over the American people, you're going to be held accountable.
0: Accountable.
1: We're going to follow the facts, apply the law, and be guided by the Constitution. Beginning on day one. And hold the crooks accountable.
0: Hold the crooks accountable.
1: And that's what we've done as House Democrats. From the beginning of this Congress.
0: What does any of this have to do with anything?
1: Battled the Trump administration on tariffs. Battled them on Medicaid.
0: Oh, you hear that police
1: battled
0: car?
1: Battled them on Epstein. Battled them on
0: got
1: nutritional assistance.
0: There.
1: Battle
0: well, he said
1: them
0: he's in the
1: on
0: hood.
1: The Affordable Care Act.
0: I'm sorry, the community.
1: Battle them on the reckless war of choice in Iran. Battle them on ICE funding. And battle them on the unprecedented corruption unleashed on the American people.
0: The siren stopped. Maybe they got
1: there.
0: And we've
1: delivered results. Pam Bondi is gone.
0: Maybe the...
1: Christy Noem
0: maybe
1: is
0: what
1: gone.
0: Happened, if it was a murder... No, keep it up.
1: Getting started.
0: Yeah. I'm waiting to see if more police sirens, because he's in the community.
1: The affordability crisis in this country is very real.
0: I wonder if somebody got raped.
1: It needs to be dealt with.
0: It would be horrible.
1: I hear about it every day.
0: I wonder if it was a mass event of violence.
1: In a community in Brooklyn and all across the country, wherever I may be, people are drowning.
0: Oh, it was a drowning.
1: And I'm demanding... action. We have a responsibility to deal with the fact that life is too expensive.
0: Is he still talking? Yeah, okay. Thanks, Hakeem. They're not having it, folks. Let's go to cut three very quickly. James Carville on the meeting between the man in green, Hakeem Jeffries, and Jared Kushner, his old supping head.
2: In the opinion of every Democrat in the United States, progressive, moderate, middle road, left, we believe one thing above all. These people are a pack of felons and traitors, and you do not meet with them. There's only one thing.

0: you can do with people that you genuinely believe deep inside of every fabric of your body are a pack of thieves and a pack of traitors. That's what we believe. It said, you meet with Jared Kushner, we need to drag his ass before a committee and find about what backdoor dealing whorehouse he's got going on with Steve Witkoff and everybody else. We're not going to be nice to you. We don't like you. These people saying, I'm taking a meeting with them, and then people out there knocking on doors, can't sleep at night, staying up in angst, worrying about what the hell is going to happen to the country, $40 trillion in debt, idiotic war will get kicked out of us. They have no idea what they're doing. They're making every backdoor bull deal they can. Don't meet with them. Don't have anything to do with them. Any business we have is going to be conducted with you under oath, subject to aggressive discovery. One thing that I know and you know, these are a pack of crooks and they're a pack of people that don't give a about the United States of America, and we don't want to with them unless we absolutely have to. No more meetings, no more bull. Throw your right hand in there, put your left hand on the good book or whatever you put it on, and subject yourself to perjury. That's all I'm interested in. That's all Democrats are interested in of every kind of stripe. So let's cut the bullshit out and treat these people exactly what they are and for what they are.
1: James Carville, not happy that Hakeem took a meeting with Jared Kushner and the Democrat Party. Okay, we have a lot to do, and there are a lot of news stories that I want to get to in addition to our multitudinous audio roster today. So we're going to do this. We're going to take a quick break, ladies and gentlemen. Come back, because there's so much more. James Golden boasts 90 fastest hour in American media. And I know we're not going to be able to get to all the music we have today. We're starting with the OJs, of course. One of their big hits. Walter Williams, who was a part of the OJs for a lot of years. Not to be confused with the economist, Walter Williams, my dear friend, was born in 1942 on this day. Part of the Philadelphia music scene. Walter Williams. Let me tell you some of the other people born today if we don't get to all their music. Okay. Elvis Costello was born on this day in 1954. Gene Simmons from Kiss was born on this day in 1949. In 1961, Billy Ray Cyrus, you know, Achy Breaky Heart and Daddy of Miley. Him, yeah, he was born on this day too. What they do, they smile in your face. What they do. What they do. James Golden, snarled with you here. Fastest hour in American media continues, my friends. Whatever you do, keep it right here as we glitter in the glow of golden goodness. And do not go away.
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6: 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Just after the Kennedy assassination, new President Lyndon B. Johnson begins making handwritten notes on Air Force One listing his priorities. 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Just 55 days later, Johnson was overwhelmingly nominated for president at the Democratic National Convention. 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
11: This is The Rush Hour with James Golden.
17: Rush. ICE carrying out one of the biggest enforcement operations ever, arresting more than 1,300 illegal immigrants across Virginia and Maryland in just 2 weeks. Many of them dangerous criminals. Our correspondent Alexandria Hoff has the latest on all this for us. Hello, Alex.
18: Indeed.
19: Hi, Sandra. These actions were carried out quietly from the 1st to the 14th of this month, so a brief amount of time there. And it's being called not only one of the largest, but the most successful operation in agency history. Titled Operation Safe Community, it focused on the D.C. suburbs of Virginia and Maryland, two states that don't necessarily always admit to having sanctuary policies, but certainly have them in practice. The video that you're seeing has been obtained exclusively by Fox News, showing individuals running from officers and resisting arrest. Over 1,300 individuals in this country illegally, as you mentioned, were arrested as part of this operation. And according to what sources told our Bill Malusian, 400 of those now in custody had criminal convictions or pending criminal charges for crimes including murder, attempted murder, rape, and kidnapping. Now, among those arrested, you have Igner Wilfred Hueso Moran, a criminal illegal alien from El Salvador who has a warrant for murder out of Richmond, Virginia. Also, Actionel Pierre, a Haitian national with a criminal history, according to DHS, of attempted murder and two counts of assault. And Estela Reyes Funes, who originated from Honduras with convictions that include felony hit and run and arrests for making a threat to bomb, burn, or assault a family member, according to DHS. Now, those are just several examples. All will remain in ICE custody pending removal proceedings, Sandra.
20: Ice. Birthday today to one of the giants in American musical history. Of course, this is the Manhattan Transfers version of Birdland, not Weather Report, which we'll play later. We're playing both of them today because Wayne Shorter has a birthday on this day. The great Wayne Shorter, born on this day in 1933, worked with Miles Davis, of course, Weather Report, and so many others. James Golden is 30 now. You had Operation Quiet. They called it something else, but I like the fact that it was hush. You didn't see all these people, these Democrats in the street protesting. You didn't see the bullhorns. You didn't see all the Karens on TV chasing ICE vehicles with their slogans because they did it quietly. But they still got over 1,300 people, as you just heard the Fox report, including murder, attempted murder, and rape, and other crimes. And there were some gang members that were picked up, including MS-13 gang, the 18th Street gang, Tren de Agua, picked up. And in just two states, Virginia and Maryland, Virginia, where the governor has made a big deal to make sure that they bring back sanctuary policies. So this was kind of in your face. There's a lot of other immigration news. The Donald Trump administration is prepared to revoke up to 200,000 visas. People that came in on tourist visas or other short-term visas, then once they got here said, ooh, I know what we can do. We can file for asylum. So the State Department is now looking through all of those cases, and they have tightened asylum rules. Asylum was being used just as a backdoor way to let everybody into the country under Joe Biden. It was horrific. So it may be the largest mass visa revocation in history. Up to 200,000 people that came in on tourist visas now being looked at because they applied for asylum afterwards, and they may have to go home. And that includes B1 and B2 visas, which, you know, people coming to notice they got here and then claimed they wanted to become permanent. So that is underway right now. Also, the number of ICE arrests in July, ICE arrests jumped to, according to the Associated Press, nearly 50,000. 50,000 arrests in the month of July alone. The highest monthly total of Trump's second term. 49,571, 15% jump. And where it has been. So, they are doing the job. That case we talked about last week with Texas governor, Abbott, saying he's not going to extradite this guy, Christian Castro. He has written, and you can find the story in The Hill yesterday, he has written and asserted to a judge he is not obligated to hand over an Immigration and Customs Enforcement officer. Part of his reasoning is that the guy didn't flee. He was assigned to Texas. He didn't flee the jurisdiction of Hennepin County. And therefore, he says that and other reasons that Castro does not qualify under the Constitution's extradition requirements. So this is going to be quite interesting. By the way, there's besides these 200,000 asylum seekers, the State Department under Marco Rubio has also said that they have revoked over 175,000 visas from immigrants who have committed crimes. So you look at those numbers together, that's 375,000.
18: And now it's time for the Cat's Corner.
21: This is John Katzimatidis with the Cat's Corner. Border battles. A country without borders is not a country. I was vice chairman of the Ellis Island Foundation. Bill Fugazi was chairman. Lee Iacocca was honorary chairman. The Ellis Island, well, we wanted immigrants. We want immigrants, but checks and balances. We want immigrants that are going to come to America and they want to work 80 hours a week, just like my father, my grandfathers did when they came to America. We don't want migrants. So let's change the name. There's immigrants that want to come here and pledge allegiance to America, or migrants that want to take advantage of America. We want America to succeed. Immigrants, yes. Migrants, no. That is today's Cat's Corner. I'm John Katzimatidis.
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23: In Westchester East on 287 after exit 8, a crash in the center lane. In the Bronx North on the Deegan at 161st Street, an accident in the right lane. And in Queens North on the Van Wyck before Linden Boulevard, there's a broken down tractor trailer blocking the right lane. On the New Jersey Turnpike northbound Western Spur, stall tractor trailer just past Interchange 15E. It's smack in the center lane. And 15 to 20 minute delays at the outbound Hudson River crossings. Uptown N trains have delays because of a mechanical problem. 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That's 77 WABC Traffic and Transit. 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
26: I'm John Terran. Stocks firmly in the green on Wall Street on Tuesday afternoon, and that was because oil was down, WTI and Brent down by between 3 and 4%, and the declining oil prices brought bond yields down as well. The SOX index, based in Philadelphia, up 1.3%, ahead of Nvidia earnings, which come in 24 hours' time. Canada's Prime Minister Mark Carney is retaliating with up to 50% tariffs on hundreds of US goods, including furniture, dairy, and steel. It comes after President Trump added 50% tariffs on $20 billion worth of Canadian goods on Saturday, and more yesterday on autos and steel, kicking in on January the 1st. The big company story of Tuesday, Dick's Sporting Goods, stock tumbling 30% in Miss Wall Street expectations, and it's facing a challenging footwear market. Remember, it now owns Foot Locker. United Airlines stock was up. It's launching 10 new routes to Europe and Asia next year, including America's first non-stop flights to Slovenia and Luxembourg. And tribute to be paid to the businesswoman Dolly Parton, who used her personal fortune to help fund the Moderna vaccine during COVID. Rest in peace, Dolly. And tomorrow now we get PCE, the Fed's preferred measure of inflation, in the morning, and Nvidia earnings after the bell. with business. I'm John Terrett.
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1: Another death in the music industry. The legendary country manager Dale Moore has passed away. His big breakthrough coming as manager of the band Alabama.
2: Oh, play me some mountain music.
1: Under Morris, Alabama churned out 33 number one hits. He later helped Kenny Chesney become a star. Dale Morris was 89 years old. A federal judge rejected Ghislaine Maxwell's latest appeal. The former confidant of Jeffrey Epstein claimed a sex trafficking conviction and 20-year prison sentence were a miscarriage of justice. The judge called those claims frivolous. President Trump posting on Truth Social this morning that he's considering renaming Lake Ontario Lake America. It's his latest shot in that ongoing trade dispute with Canada. Yesterday, Ontario Premier Doug Ford called President Trump a loser. And as we reported at the top of the hour, Canada repaying the favor to America, issuing tariffs of its own that will take effect in September. Bill Rakoff, Worldwide News Network, New York.

0: James Golden, known popularly as Bo Snerdly.
1: This is The Rush Hour with James Golden.
2: Rush. Ah, yes, this is the weather report version. Love both versions, Manhattan Transfer and this one, of the song Birdland. I heard one of the most interesting stories about Joe Zawinul, keyboard player, from Birdland, and this song in particular. This song was done on the Oberheim synthesizer. A lot of it. That bass you're hearing, that open line in the synth. And back when the Oberheim was new, and I heard quite the story about how Zawinul went about composing it. Maybe I'll save it for a Saturday show because it's a kind of a long story. Anyway, Wayne Shorter, remembering the great Wayne Shorter, American jazz saxophonist and a composer. James Golden, Snurly Fastest Hour in American Media. I'm debating whether we should go with a lot more of this Abdul Al-Shaya. I'm sorry, I didn't say his name right. And I'm not going to keep it out of my damn mouth. Abdul Rahman Muhammad Al-Sayed. Okay, yes is the answer. We'll get to one or two more of the cuts, but I want to get back to this immigration business, too, because there's a lot there. Let's start with cut nine. This discussion was, well, no, not cut nine. Let's go to reparations, cut eight. This is Abdul Al-Sayed with Jesse Waters on the subject of reparations.
3: Black people in Michigan voted for this white lady you ran against by like 8 points over you. What happened there?
4: Well, Jesse, I mean, you said it yourself, right? You got to give credit to Abdul. He ran against the machine. I got outspent 11-1. That 11-1 is going to do something at the end of the day. Now, my job is to go and earn every vote. And we've been having some great conversations in the community. We'll continue to do that. And I have a lot to talk about when it comes to my work taking care of communities. I rebuilt Detroit's health department, led Wayne County's Department of Health, Human and Veteran Services, got to work alongside so many folks in the community to give kids glasses, take on corporate polluters, eliminate medical debt. I'm looking forward to continuing to have those conversations, and I feel really good about being able to bring communities together and beat Mike Rogers, who you and I both agree is a beta and won't come on your show and won't debate me in November.
3: Didn't agree to that, but that's funny. Reparations, do you support that?
4: But you laughed at it. Because you didn't say you didn't agree. Like, Jesse, you're very good at telling me when you don't agree with me, but you actually laughed at that joke because you actually agree. Sorry.
3: Reparations. Do you support that?
4: I think we need to have an honest conversation about the incredible debt that was put upon black folks as a function of slavery that we have yet to pay. And I just think that's fair. Like, if people are enslaved and forced into servitude, and then we don't actually have a conversation about all that was owed, that our own country agreed was owed. I just think that it's high past time to have that conversation. That shouldn't be a crazy thing. I understand that, like, for folks who really want to inflame culture war, I just think it's important for us to think about how do we make sure that communities like the city of Detroit that have been segregated so that you have a disproportionate number of people as a function of redlining who are forced into certain communities, how do we make sure that their schools are made whole? I'll just tell you this, in the city of Detroit right now, they just had $700 million invested in their schools. They're still $1.7 billion behind. And a lot of folks want to say, oh, well, that's profligacy, et cetera, et cetera. No, a lot of that has to do with public policy.
3: Okay.
4: And if public policy created a level in which black folks disproportionately suffer everything from maternal mortality and infant mortality to lack of access to jobs, yeah, I think it's important for our country to have a conversation.
3: So you want to have a conversation
4: about how we make people whole.
3: You want to have a conversation about it because we have you on the record as backing it, but now you just want to have a conversation. I got it.
2: But what I want to know is this. I want to take the guy's point seriously and not just fluff him off, because I think he made some important points there. And I'm not going to fluff them off. There is a long-term consequence to policy that extends generationally. And now he's talking about public policy and how it's impacted black folks in Pennsylvania and in Michigan, in Detroit in particular. But who has been running Detroit? And more to the point, who has been running Michigan? So if the schools are being harmed disproportionately by public policy, who has been in charge of that public policy? It has been the Democrat Party. Now going, it's been a long time since Michigan has been represented by a Republican governor. It's been a long time. I remember John Engler out there, and I remember some of the other governors that we've had over the years, but it has been a long time since Michigan has been in the hands of Republicans for public policy. So all of these things that he's complaining about, why doesn't he have the conversation with his fellow Democrats? And why hasn't he had that conversation? And that goes for places like New York City. Who's run New York, by and large, for the past two centuries? Democrats. It goes to places like Philadelphia. Who's run that joint? Goes for Atlanta, to a degree. I mean, the city of Atlanta, of course, Democrat. But in Georgia, it's been mixed between governors, politically. But who are you supposed to have these conversations with? Because it has been Democrats that have been in charge of the public policy that he says is so discriminatory. So I don't want to just hear these words about we should have a conversation. Let's talk about who should be having that conversation as well. Now, I want to go, and we had a lot to do. I have more Abdul El-Sayed. We'll try to get to it later in the week. I want to jump and get back to immigration for a minute. Steve Hilton, who, by the way, is about 10 points out, less, I think. The lead of Becerra has dropped in California for the governor's race. This is Cut 15. This is Steve Hilton running for governor of California, and he's talking about the situation with illegal immigrants and health care there.
5: If you talk about illegal immigrants' health care, that's $20 billion in California. Gavin Newsom brags about it. So you've got Democrats nationally saying, oh, we'd never do that, that's illegal. Newsom brags about spending our money on free health care for illegal immigrants. And now you've got an insane situation where we uncovered through CalDOJ, California Department for Government Efficiency, that I set up as part of my campaign to find fraud and waste and corruption and abuse. We found you've got Mexican citizens living in Mexico now pretending to be immigrants in California in order to claim health benefits from California. That's how insane it's got. Gavin Newsom has created fake illegal immigrants in California.
6: It's crazy.
5: Taking tax money for their health care in Mexico.
2: Citizens of Mexico who have applied and are getting benefits in California under this giveaway. Let's give illegal immigrants health care. And by the way, it is busting the system. You talk, all of these candidates, whether it be Angie Milhouse Nixon in Florida, whether it be Abdulrahman Muhammad El-Sayed in Michigan, all of them. Bernie Sanders out on the campaign trail with this Medicaid for All. We told you about the cost of this the other day. The bottom cost for what they want is $30 trillion. The upward cost is $60 trillion. Free health care for every single person everywhere, and there are not enough health care providers to provide it, by the way. That's just real. But you have California going broke because of it. They're already scaling it back because they can't afford it. Los Angeles Times had an article I covered on Saturday while Newsom's out bragging that he delivers better results than Texas does with the number of uninsured. What he doesn't say is, yeah, that was then, but right now we're having to cut back because we can't afford it. And they can't afford it. But meanwhile, they're paying for Mexican citizens to access health care that the American taxpayers are paying for. And this is just, it is unconscionable what is happening. What is also unconscionable, there was a Fox 11 LA news report. They're walking down residential. Imagine you live on your street. I don't, if you live in a single family house somewhere, or even if you live in an apartment building, imagine coming down your street and the whole thing, your street, is lined with these tents, with these tarps, with homeless people living in them. This was a report from Cut 14 from Fox 11 LA in what would be a normal residential neighborhood out in Los Angeles.
6: Homeowner called us frustrated over homeless encampments out here. He felt like his concerns were being ignored by the city.
7: Do you guys live over here? Just
6: inside the homeless encampment, neighbors call a crime magnet. Fernando calls that a lie.
8: They're not all bad people.
6: But nearby residents are literally watching their step.
9: Is that human poop?
10: That's something that is a game you play in L.A. Is it animal or human waste?
6: Complaining to the city since March about tents,
2: human
6: trash, and drug use.
2: Like
10: someone offered them housing maybe a few weeks ago, and they said no.
6: Jerry Dang is the landlord to a duplex on Hoover.
10: There are attempts to steal electricity and water from the property.
6: Where residents want their faces blurred because of retaliation.
11: Just disrupting a lot of our day-to-day life.
6: Ready to move out after just 1 year in L.A.
11: We're moving. Moving out of here. So hopefully my second year in L.A. will be a lot better, which I'm not dealing with any encampments.
6: Neighbors say this sidewalk used to be impassable. More people used to live here, and still three remain.
10: There were like 6-7 men out here, like on drugs. I can't go up to them. Hey, can you go away? I don't want to jeopardize my life.
6: Does the city come by and offer you any help?
8: No, I don't.
2: This is all over. We can stop there because it just gets worse. This is what it's like living in this Democrat hellhole that they want to turn the rest of America into if you listen to Gavin Newsom and these liberals. Now, I want to run very quickly over a few other stories here. We don't have time to get this today. Elise Stefanik has written a brilliant piece in the Wall Street Journal today, Make American Magnesium Again. And what the hell is this? Milk and magnesium? No. Magnesium became one of the first metals placed under the mandatory wartime priority list. And what she says is America came up with to get magnesium from ocean water, from seawater, and to develop magnesium. Today, we don't produce a single ton of primary magnesium. The last smelter of magnesium broke down in 2021 and went into bankruptcy last year. China now controls 90% of the global supply of a metal that the United States of America deals as a critical metal. And we don't have time to go through the full article, but folks, this is a red flag. It's a warning. It is great work by Elise Stefanik. I wanted to bring it to your attention. You can find that article in the Wall Street Journal today. Also in the Wall Street Journal, covering something we have talked about, the spread of flock cameras and the backlash to flock cameras. I would love to hear Princess Di's take on this. I'm going to ask her about it. Also, the ongoing issues with Canada. Canada is now vowing a 50% retaliatory tariff on certain goods, like seafoods and other stuff. I don't care. I don't eat seafood. I'm about that. But they do motorcycles, other stuff. So this trade war with Canada is heating up. Going to be nuts. Remembering today the birthday of a legend, Leonard Bernstein, American composer, pianist, conductor, best known for the work that he did with West Side Story, conducted the New York Philharmonic when he was just 25 years old, 16 Grammys, including the Lifetime Grammy, passed away at age 72. Back in 1990, the music will be remembered. Leonard, the great Leonard Bernstein. Clip of the day coming up. James Golden Snurley with you here. Do not go away.
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22: Worldwide News Network Update, I'm Bill Rakoff. Fans are flocking to social media and elsewhere today remembering Dolly Parton. The iconic entertainer died today following an illness, according to a statement by her family. Variety reporter Angelique Jackson says Parton's music went beyond normal songwriting.
23: I actually described her as a storyteller, having seen her in concert. She loved to tell her stories before each song that she performed.
22: In addition to her music, Dolly Parton was an accomplished actress, businesswoman, and a philanthropist. Her Imagination Library free book program provided more than 270 million books to children around the world. A post in her memory from her family says donations to the program would be welcome in her memory. President Trump issued a statement mourning Parton's loss, ordering flags to be flown at half staff. Dolly Parton was 80 years old. This is the Worldwide News Network.

0: Ali is a podcaster with Wajat Ali, one of the people mad at Hakeem Jeffries for this meeting. Here she is with our clip of the day.
1: And then you think, Danielle, surely Hakeem Jeffries will learn. Surely the leader and the future leader of the House will not be outmaneuvered or outflanked by Jared Kushner. Danielle, can you tell us what we learned last night?
2: Yeah, so here's the thing. And I've said this, and I don't mince words when talking about Hakeem Jeffries. I think that Hakeem Jeffries is a disgrace. I think that he's a terrible leader. I think that he has shown himself to be nothing more than a corporatized Dem that is more interested in his proximity to power and interested in building his own personal wealth than he cares about New York City, for one, and this country, number two. I think that Hakeem Jeffries did a really good job of, you know, pretending to give a damn with slang and using rap music and hip hop as a way to, you know, connect to the youth and seem like he was progressive. But then when you actually put up his policies against his rap lyrics, you see that these two things don't actually have a concentric circle. What they both are, I guess, is performative for a man that is essentially a mascot for bipartisanship as opposed to an actual leader. But those are my thoughts. Waj, what say you about private meeting with a
0: and by the way, those that's okay enough of that. The things that we bleeped out, of course, the F word in mass, as I told you. They're angry, my friends, they're angry. We have to go. Dolly Parton represented something wonderful about America. A dirt poor girl from Tennessee could dream outrageous dream, work like crazy, refuse to become someone else just because sophisticated told her she should be that someone else, and she ends up conquering everything. Then she remembers the kids back home. Dolly gave us songs we'll be singing long after, that will be sung long after all of us are gone. Millions of children's books, laughs. And no matter how successful she was still able to laugh at herself. 80 years. Not enough. But boy, what a life Dolly Parton packed into those 80 years. Rest in peace, Dolly Parton. America will always love you. That is how we ended our coverage of Dolly Parton's life at the Daily BS today. And we mean every word of it. May God bless, protect each and every single one of you, your families, your loved ones. Love and gratitude for your being here with me and allowing me to be with you, God willing, back tomorrow. For the Wednesday edition of Bo Snerdly's Rush Hour, until then, my friends, I bid you adieu.

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2: I'm Bill Rakoff. 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
3: 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She was as memorable as her music. Working.

0: Dolly Parton broke boundaries in the music industry by defying Nashville's rigid gender roles and owning her own publishing rights. She famously broke Elvis Presley's heart when she refused to give up half the rights to I Will Always Love You, a decision that ultimately earned her millions of dollars. Cooper Lawrence, Worldwide News Network.
1: I'm Stacey Lynn in Washington. President Trump is mourning the death of Dolly Parton, calling her one of the greatest country singers ever. In a Truth Social post, he said there has never been anyone like her. Trump is ordering American flags lowered across the country for 1 week. He ended with, "Rest in peace, Dolly. The world loved you."
2: Dolly Parton was 80 years old. In other news, Canada is firing back at the U.S., announcing its own tariffs covering some $20 billion of U.S. products. Effective September 8th, those counter tariffs would target some 700 different products with 15, 25, or 50% tariffs. Canada says it'll also sponsor a relief package aimed at supporting Canadian businesses and workers affected by the U.S. tariffs. President Trump posting on Truth Social today that he's considering renaming Lake Ontario Lake America, his latest shot in that trade war. Pennsylvania state officials say two unvaccinated people have died from the measles.
3: The deaths in Lancaster County are the first in Pennsylvania in 35 years and the first measles deaths reported in the country this year. Governor Josh Shapiro encourages people to get vaccinated.
4: This illness and death from measles is completely preventable. We already have the tools to protect ourselves and our families from this disease.
3: Monday, Maryland declared a measles outbreak in St. Mary's, Carroll, and Cecil counties. Measles kills 1 to 3 people for every 1,000 it infects. Lisa Ritchie, Worldwide News Network.
2: Wall Street ended higher today.
5: There were limited gains for stocks on Wall Street on Tuesday. The Dow was ahead by 0.3%. The Nasdaq by 0.7%. Among the big names, Dick's Sporting Goods stock tumbling 30%. It missed expectations amid weakness in its Foot Locker division. United Airlines up 1.7%, adding 10 new routes to Europe and Asia starting next year. And tributes must be paid to the businesswoman Dolly Parton, who, remember, used her personal fortune to help fund the Moderna vaccine during COVID. Tomorrow, PCE, the Fed's preferred measure of inflation, and Nvidia earnings after the bell. John Terrett, Worldwide News Network.
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6: 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It's time for Common Sense. Now, it's Katz and Cosby with John Katzimatidis and Rita Cosby, standing for truth, justice, and the American way, bringing common sense to the world. 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
9: What a sad day today. Dolly Parton, and nobody can believe it. She's only 80 years old, and she passes away. And a very, very sad day, Rita.
10: And John, truly one of the great icons out there. I mean, I was looking at her history. Legendary singer, songwriter, actress, great humanitarian. And one of the most beautiful stories, John, she was born in a one-room cabin in the Smoky Mountains of Tennessee. Her father was a sharecropper, later a tobacco farmer. He couldn't read, and that's why she started the reading program that's now helped millions of people. Amazing.
9: And she's lived in, she lost her husband last year.
10: Yep.
9: She went through traumatic changes, and she lived in her original house.
10: Yeah, isn't that amazing?
9: And she spent all her excess money on taking care of young kids.
10: And she had 88 top 40 hits, 25 number one hits, a 60-year career. And I learned today, first time she appeared at the Grand Ole Opry, I went to school in the South, so I loved country music. She was 13 years old.
9: Tremendous loss to the American people.
10: And John, we're going to have on today on the show, who better than Tony Orlando is going to join us? He knows, yes. Dolly. And Lee Greenwood
9: is going to be calling in later on.
10: I can't wait to hear from two folks who know her well.
9: Look, when you have a sad day, and when you have death, you have birth. And one of our newest hosts, we have Michael Cohen here with us, and it's birthday today.
10: Yeah, here's some birthday music before we bring in Michael. We got to do it appropriately, John, and it's a big day. Here it is.

0: God took tears in my eyes.
1: I know, Dolly Parton.
0: God took Dolly Parton away from us.
1: What an incredible icon, incredible human being. And joining us now is another great human being who knew Dolly well. The great Tony Orlando, of course, here on 77 WABC, and one of the greatest singers and performers ever, and one of the greatest human beings. Tony, we love you. Your thoughts about Dolly Parton. You could tell how emotional we all are.
2: Well, first of all, let me say hello to John and both of you who are friends, and I mean that sincerely. I love you both.
1: We love you.
2: And, you know, I tell you, I noticed something about this passing. I've known Dolly since she got into the business. I remember her managers coming to me and saying, what do you think of this artist we have, Dolly Parton? I said, what do I think of her? This is one of the few things, by the way, I think I got right. I said to them, I think she's an American treasure. I think that's what she's going to become. And I don't know why I said that so early in her career, but I sensed a humanity in her, a love for her, a talent, all combined into a hurricane of a personality. And you know something, John? Not since President Kennedy, I forgive me for equalizing this to the President of the United States, but not since the President of the United States have I seen people cry on the street today. People stop me and go, Tony, Tony, we've lost Dolly. I remember that when I walked down the street and the President, oh my God, it was that same. She hit this country in a way that no artist, John, you so rightly put it, and you too, Rita, no artist, no performer that I can think of has ever not only given us great hits, music, performances, but stole our hearts. There's nothing we would not want to do for this woman. And living in Branson, the Hershen family owned a Silver Dollar City and of course, Dixie Stampede, which was her theater. They're grieving in Branson like you cannot believe. The Hershen family, who were in business with Dolly and created Dollywood. Look at what this woman has done.
1: Tony, tell us about maybe the first time you met her. What and your experiences with her, too, because you were one of the lucky ones, I think, on this earth to meet her.
2: I'll tell you, the first time I met her was on a show called the AGBA Awards, and it was Jackie Gleason was handing out.
0: Arnold Dolan is on. He wants to say a few words about.
1: Tony, hold on. We've got Cardinal Dolan on calling in here.
0: Cardinal Dolan, would you say a few words about Dolly Parton?
3: I'd be honored, John. Thanks, and I'm so glad that you all are holding her up for the love and esteem that she deserves. What a great woman! I mean, I've been a country western fan for a long time. Don't tell anybody, John. But I like Orlando too,
0: yes.
3: By the way. But she was one of the best, and you realize the good that she did. Do you know what she did with her free books down there in Tennessee?
0: Tell us.
3: Every school in the whole state, any books that they needed, Dolly would give them. Catholic schools, public schools, you name it. She was an amazing woman, and we're going to miss her. And we thank God for her talent and her personality. She was so in love with her husband, I don't think she recuperated from that.
0: I think that was a contributory factor.
3: I really do, John.
1: Cardinal Dolan, this is Rita Cosby. I want to ask you, you meet a lot of folks. We all meet a lot of folks. But there's something so amazing about her in terms of her humanitarian, right? Talk about that soul. There was something so special about her and her humble beginnings.
3: Rita, you're bingo. You're right on target. Not only humanitarian, her humanity. She was a humble, simple, noble woman. And she came from the poorest, and she never forgot that. And you could see the passion with which she sang her songs, many of them about her upbringing. And she never lost her love and loyalty for her family and her neighbors and the place from where she came. And a great humanitarian, and just her humanity lifted us all up. So,
0: well,
3: way to go. I'm glad you're honoring
0: him. Eminence, thank you so much. Now, I want to know about Tony Orlando. He's a Greek-Rican. Tony, are you Catholic or Greek Orthodox?

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1: Already in progress.

And a lot of what she said, most of us did agree with. So I first heard about this when our son Chase texted us and he said, "It's very upsetting, Dolly Parton passed away." I said, "What?" And so apparently she was struggling very hard the last few months. Some people knew more about it than others. Some people were reading tea leaves that she had some issue, but I don't think most people expected her to pass away. At the New York Post here, Dolly Parton opened up about hard times with her health in final interview after canceling appearance. She detailed hard times with her health days before her passing at 80. In the country music icon's final interview released Friday, this past Friday, she opened up to People about dealing with some health issues, quote-unquote, which forced her to cancel an appearance at her Dollywood theme park the previous week. However, she noted, quote, "It's not like I haven't been through hard times with my health," unquote. But she was concerned enough or pressured enough that she had, I believe it was her nephew, and it's out there and I've posted on it, put together a video basically saying goodbye to everybody. You know, she specifically referenced being down for

0: kidney cancer, but it was under control for several years. But then it blew up. It just invaded his entire body. He broke his shoulder. He broke a rib. And he came to the hospital, and I would be there with him. I was gone for a couple of weeks from the radio at that time, obviously. And I was sitting there, and it was day before he basically went into a coma. And I could see he was squinting. He couldn't see well. He wasn't talking much. I brought him two of his favorite foods, a hot dog and a black and white cookie. He liked the sweets, and he loved his junk food. And I do the same, unfortunately. And he said, "Mark, come over here a second." I came over. He said, "Let me have your hand." And he kissed my hand. And he thanked me. Then he says to me, "How will I find her?" I said, "Find who, Dad?" "How will I find your mother in heaven with billions and billions of people up there?" I said, "God will bring you together as he does all families. And when it's mom's turn, you'll see mom, you'll see your parents, you'll see your sisters." And the next day he went into a coma and he died 8 days later. I'll never forget his comments. And so I think about them now with the relationship Dolly Parton had with her husband. And now she will join him. I'll be right back.
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10: Your late Tuesday evening update. Limited gains today for stocks. The Dow was up 0.3%. The Nasdaq 0.7%. This was because oil was down by about 3 and 4% on Tuesday, even though, yes, I know, gas is still above $4. The SOX index in Philadelphia that monitors microchips, that was up 1.4%. Couple of big stories today. Canada's Prime Minister Mark Carney retaliating with up to 50% tariffs on hundreds of US goods, including furniture, dairy, and steel. Dick's Sporting Goods stock tumbled 30%. It missed expectations. expectations amid weakness in its Foot Locker division, and United Airlines ascending 1.7%, adding 10 new routes to Europe and Asia next year. And on the sadder side, we pay tribute to the businesswoman Dolly Parton, who used her personal fortune to help fund the Moderna vaccine during COVID. Rest in peace, Dolly. Tomorrow, PCE and NVIDIA. John Terrett, Worldwide News Network.
7: It's...
11: That's right, I said it.
7: New York. Now, here's Mark Levin.
11: Now we have Islamists or Islamist supporters openly stabbing Jews on the street. And not just Jews, other people too. Allah Akbar, they're shouting. It's as if it's become London Stan. Because London Stan has become what exists in the Middle East. These big cities all over the West and now in America, in New York City, are being turned into third world Islamist hellholes where people are not safe anymore. And not just from your garden variety criminals, but those who promote an ideology and terrorism who've been imported into our country.
7: It's...
11: That's right, I said it.
7: New York.
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0: For nearly 3,000 years, Homer's epic poem, the Iliad, has shaped the literary and moral imagination of the West. 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
1: WABC Traffic and Transit.
2: In Westchester County, watch for a crash on 287 eastbound right before exit 9. And then into the Bronx, west on the Bruckner at Castle Hill Avenue, there's a crash in the right lane. North on the FDR Drive, there's an accident right by the Williamsburg Bridge by Delancey Street. Outbound GW Bridge, still a good 20-minute delay. And the outbound Lincoln is 10 to 15. The outbound Holland is 20. And we have delays on the F and G trains due to mechanical problems. 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That's 77 WABC Traffic and Transit. I'm Lisa Ritchie.
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5: 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They're stumbling over the words. Where does the blame go?
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8: We're learning more about the arrest of an NFL team owner on prostitution charges.
9: Police say San Francisco 49ers owner Jed York used a pseudonym when responding multiple times to a fake prostitution ad ahead of his Sunday arrest in East Palestine, Ohio. Reports say York identified himself as Joe when contacting the account three times regarding an ad posted by an undercover police officer posing as a prostitute on a website. The 46-year-old York pleaded no contest to disorderly conduct charges and served a day in jail. York, who's a native of nearby Youngstown, had been the team's principal owner since 2024. Bill Rakoff, Worldwide News Network.
10: And in terms of the NFL, a new study suggests at least one in every four NFL players who died within a 5-year span had CTE. And that's a brain injury associated with contact sports and concussions, such as in contact football. James Flippin with the Worldwide News Network.
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0: We need to keep in mind also, ladies and gentlemen, if an economy collapses or implodes, so does the civil society. You lose law and order. We saw, again, a lot less than that during the pandemic, didn't we? Where certain governors and state legislatures and certain federal officials in particular sought to take advantage of it, to steal your civil liberties. Could you imagine if it came down to literally putting food on the table because the value of the dollar has been destroyed and people who are relying not just on Social Security and Medicare and Medicaid, but people are relying on private pensions? Some of you have defined benefit programs. Congratulations, because they're really becoming sort of unicorn. But many of you have IRAs and 401ks or kilos or whatever you have, if you have anything, that's your money. You've put it aside. Can you imagine if it became worthless? Worthless. And you're 47 and you have a family of five and a wife and you don't have any way of taking care of them? Or you're 78 and you're retired? And you no longer have a job, of course. And where do you turn? What do you do? That's why it's so important to get this right. Ladies and gentlemen, no more government. No more new programs. I don't care if they're coming from these fools who pretend to be conservatives, who talk about intervening in the private sector to create this for this group or that for that group. That's all Marxist claptrap. How much more do we need to do? The New Deal, the Great Society, the Square Deal, Obama, Biden, just $40 trillion tells us that's enough already. A nearly bankrupt Social Security system tells us that these people need to manage these things like they're professionals and serious, not like political hacks. I'm sick of hearing them. I'm sick of them talking. I'll bring certain ones on to help get them elected because I want to prevent the commies from getting in power. But I'm really not into them. I'm just not. Some people want to rub elbows with them. I don't. That doesn't mean I'm rude when I see them. And so you understand, I don't spend my time on Capitol Hill. I don't spend my time on the phone with these folks. I spend my time trying to figure out how the hell are we going to save this country. I got a whole project going on now. Before this program, after this program, after I do my Life, Liberty, and Levin programs. That's why I decided, you know what, I can't do the podcast, write books, do TV, and do radio, and do them well, and get the research done, and convey that information to you. I just can't. So I do what I can do. And the platforms are huge. And after the top of the hour, I want to talk to you about the debt generally. Again, this was written, let me see again, what did I say? 2015, not 14 years ago, or 15, 11 years ago. My recollection, let's see here. Yeah, 2015, but a lot changes in just a couple of years. A lot changes in a couple of months around here now. We have to try and grow our economy. We can't grow out of this, but we need to grow it so we can start to address it. So that's why when people are attacking data centers and AI, I'm going, what are you doing? What are you doing? Excuse me, this is the new frontier of development and so forth. What do you sound like, liberal Democrat? The noise, my ears, the noise. What noise? They tell me there's noise. But what about the water? I want the water. The water. What are you talking about? We learned last night they use as much water as an 18-hole golf course. We don't even think about that. Well, what about all the cameras out there? Oh, come on, the cameras out there. Woo. If you don't want to grow the economy, well, then we will collapse. It's that simple. You know, over the past month, more and more people have been reaching out to Monetary Gold for a free evaluation of their current gold holdings. That's right. People own gold, like me. We believe in diversification. We don't rely simply on the government. And gold has fluctuated a lot over the past 12 months. It eclipsed the $5,000 an ounce for a while there, dropped, and has been recovering as we get closer to the midterms. And that's something to be aware of. But people who own gold in their retirement account, they want to know what they have. 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
2: The radical left for Wisconsin was next. Democratic socialists, they danced up to the podium, high, high on ideological purity, until everyday voters, well, they hit the emergency brake. Francesca Hong's anti-police rhetoric and her far-left agenda, it hid a Midwestern reality check. And the socialist victory lap, well, it came crashing down. Just look at New York City, with over 100 people fleeing every single day, taking millions in tax dollars with them. That isn't gentrification. That is families and business owners voting with their feet and escaping the catastrophic bill of democratic socialism. When political slogans hit the reality of kitchen table math, the circus stops. Maybe, just maybe, Democrats are finally waking up to the reality that the November midterms are merely 80 days away. Because when ideology meets reality, well, that's when you know you know. I'm Michael Cohen.
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10: I'm James Flippin. Country music legend Dolly Parton is dead at the age of 80. Fans left a big sign at the gates of Dollywood in Tennessee, and it says, "We'll always love you." Fans in Hollywood, California, laid flowers along Dolly Parton's star on the Walk of Fame.
11: We lost an angel today, and it's affecting me still. I think it's just sort of a matter of processing how I felt, because this was... We knew something was coming, but we didn't know when, and the fact that it happened when it did today caught all of us off guard, or a lot of us off guard. It caught me off guard.
10: And flags around the nation have been ordered to half-staff by President Trump in tribute to Parton. In Oakland, police say the suspect who stabbed a bunch of people at random last night is homeless and had no known prior connection to his victims. People flagged down officers and told them where the suspect could be found before that person was taken into custody. One person died as a result of the rampage. One person is still critical. In Reno, Nevada, the Hawk Fire's forward progress has been stopped, and more people are being allowed back into their homes. Evacuation zones have also been downgraded. There are still some homes without power. At least 47 homes and one business have been destroyed in the Hawk Fire. No fatalities reported. Political pundits say tonight's runoff election in South Carolina is another test of President Donald Trump's influence on voters. The polls closing right about now on the East Coast, and voters are deciding who will replace the late Senator Lindsey Graham on the general election ballot in November. No candidate in a crowded field won the Republican special primary outright earlier this month, so the state is running this runoff between Graham's sister Darlene Graham, who was appointed to the seat in the interim, and Congressman Ralph Norman. A mystery is developing in Russia. CIA Director John Ratcliffe visited Moscow today for about 4 hours after a mysterious military flight landed in the Russian capital. Ratcliffe arrived aboard a C-17 transport plane that had departed Joint Base Andrews, a base outside Washington, D.C., used for official travel, and there was a stopover in Latvia. Canada has pledged to roll out dollar-for-dollar counter tariffs on scores of U.S. goods next month in response to President Trump's latest import levies that have plunged the North American neighbors deeper into a bitter trade war. And then in sports, Serena Williams made a triumphant return to the U.S. Open today. She won in mixed doubles alongside Carlos Alcaraz, the defending singles champion, who shook off the rust from missing 4 months with a wrist injury to keep pace with his playing partner. This is the Worldwide News Network.
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10: A New Jersey man is fighting for his life and trying to find a kidney donor. 61-year-old Mark Whitmore spends 10 hours a day on dialysis and needs a kidney. His family can't donate. Now, a giant billboard in Times Square is asking a stranger for the gift of life. He spoke to Pix 11.
6: I'm fighting to get my life back. I want to be here for my daughter's wedding, for my kids becoming parents.
10: So that billboard is now up in Times Square, and they're hoping for a miracle. With the world saying goodbye to the legend Dolly Parton, we're also just a few months away from saying hello to Dolly, a true original musical that's set to debut early next year. It's an autobiographical Broadway show detailing Dolly Parton's life and career. Going to begin preview performances December 7th at the St. James Theater, and then opening night will be January 19th of 2027, what would have been Dolly's 81st birthday. In sports, the Mamdani administration is announcing a tickets deal during the U.S. Open tennis tournament in Queens. Fans, really anybody looking for that classic New York City sports summer experience, would be into this one. Mayor Mamdani saying,
12: "We have secured 1,000 discounted tickets for New Yorkers to be sold at $100 a ticket. They will go on sale tomorrow at 10 a.m. And any New Yorker who lives in our city, all they will be required to do is provide their zip code. They can buy a ticket for themselves and one other lucky person."
10: And here's the forecast from 77 WABC. Tonight, mostly cloudy, gradually becoming more clear with a low near 66 and a breeze out of the northwest. Tomorrow, sunny with a high near 83 and a slight breeze out of the northwest. 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I'm James Flippin.
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13: I want to share with you what keeps me up at 3 o'clock in the morning. Nothing more important than feeling safe for your wife, your kids, and your grandkids. People should be able to ride the subways, the trains, the buses, walk home after work, and not be worried about somebody stabbing them in the back. They should be able to operate their businesses, whether small, medium, or large, without worrying about crime. Whether you're Democrat, Independent, or Republican, it doesn't matter. I looked it up. The principles of the Fifth Amendment and 14th Amendments in the Constitution remind us that justice depends on due process and equal protections for all people under the law. Public safety is the strongest when laws are enforced fairly. No matter what your politics, public safety is always to be a priority. It's part of our Constitution. Let's all have confidence in the United States of America. I'm John Catsimatidis, and that's the Cat's Corner.
14: He's here. He's here. 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
15: deep in the bowels of a hidden bunker, somewhere under the brick and steel of a nondescript building, we've once again made contact with our leader, Mark Levin.
0: Yo. Hello, America. It be I or it be me? Do you know the difference, America? Do you know when to use I or me? I notice when people don't, they'll say myself. Frank and myself. Is it I or me? Well, we went through this a little bit about a month ago, I think. Remember that? You were with us, Ron, back then? So it's very simple. I, you use it as just yourself in a single sentence, or me, and you'll know if it's correct. Like, me am playing games. No, I am playing games. So Frank and I are playing games. Not Frank and me are playing games, because me are playing games doesn't make any sense. Does it, Ron? No. So that's how you do it. You take away... You know, I was there watching the Yankees. All of us, we were all there. I was there, you know, watching them hit home runs, eating my 25-pound soft pretzel. Only cost me a second mortgage on my home. We were in the nosebleed sections. And there I was. There I was with 20 of my favorite friends. 20 of my favorite friends and me or I. There I am with 20 of my favorite friends and me. There me is or there I am. I, right? Keep your mic off just for the fun of it, Ron. Just saying. So be I. I hope I'm not complicating things here. Seriously. You know, there are little tricks to learning these things. I can't remember all of them, but it's helped me to write over the years. It really has. The other thing about writing is you want to stay away from AI. If you're doing some research, I suppose it's okay. But again, you want it to be your own thing. Research by AI, I'm not opposed to it at all, because you put the end notes in the back of the book or the footnotes on the pages as you go along, right? So that's okay. But the verbiage that is used is not okay. It's not okay. So the books aren't worth anything if you're just going to go to AI. Now, here's the problem publishers are having. I shouldn't even say this. You can pretty much download an entire book through AI right now. And the publishers are litigating this, trying to figure out how to deal with it, because we don't want books to become arcane. I mean, after all, we've had printed words on paper for a long time. And even though we have the cloud and we have ways to save information digitally, in fact, people will make the case you can't get rid of it. Probably true. It's not the same thing as having a book. It's just not. But here's what we're finding. You know why so many, they never discuss this. I'll be the first. Do you know why so many young people are socialists, they say? And I'm not even sure that's true. But let's play along. Do you know why? Because they don't read substantive stuff. They're on TikTok. Or they're on some other social platform, social engine. And so they haven't read about the Third Reich. Many of them don't even know what the hell the Third Reich is. Third Reich, what happened to the Second? You understand? Well, there was a Second, by the way, but that's for another day. Talk about the Holocaust? Well, they hear about the Jews with the damn Holocaust. Why do they keep repeating that? They don't know a thing about it. Or the isolationists in the 1930s who helped cause the attack on Pearl Harbor because of our isolationism, and we weren't ready. I don't understand what happened. you know, you see these guys on these cable channels. I mean, Jesse used to do this. Now his guy Jonathan does it, or somebody, and they go out and they talk to people, college age kids. So who's our second president? What? Franklin Roosevelt. It is quite frightening. And then we have people coming into the country. They're certainly not assimilating. They don't know what the hell the Constitution's about. They're being told, you get a freebie. If you go to New York, you get free this and free that. I'm going to New York. Yeah, but what about the Fourth Amendment to the... Hey, don't get in my way. Get my way? Tell me about the Constitution. I don't even have to learn English, you know. It's a mess. The culture is being destroyed. The civil society is destroyed along with it. And then we wonder why we don't need a Senate. So people new to the country, yeah, okay, that's fine by me. Yeah, what's the point? Yeah, and the Supreme Court is tyrannical. We need to change that.

0: the consequences for the rising generation and future generations of the statists' immoral, politically expedient, and economically ruinous behavior and policies are unambiguous, as evidenced by statistic after statistic, which are mainly ignored, discounted, or excused by most of the media, academia, and, of course, governing statists. Nonetheless, there is no mistaking the eventual societal turmoil these facts and figures portend. Evidence all Americans, and especially younger people, must heed. The nation's fiscal operating debt was already $10.6 trillion on the day Barack Obama took off. Listen to that. We're now at $40 trillion since Obama took office. We're going to be at $50 trillion in 3.5-4 years. This is getting so bad. So bad. During the Obama administration, government spending and borrowing both skyrocketed, and that was nothing compared to the Biden regime, by the way. Nothing. I heard one Democrat say, I forget who it was, but doesn't matter. And it's really grown most under Donald Trump. Now, ladies and gentlemen, Donald Trump has tried to slash government. Elon Musk, Doge, did they not come under vicious attack by the Democrats, by some Republicans? Did they not come under vicious attack every time they were going into a department to find out if people were dead and getting paid, to find out if people were double-dipping, to find out if they were needed? Donald Trump has cut the federal workforce by almost 300,000. Nobody's done that before. Nobody. But they went after him, brutalized Elon Musk, tried to destroy Elon Musk, and on and on and on. And now it's, look at this, the budget got bigger under Trump. And the reason is this. Once you put these programs in place, they get bigger and bigger and bigger on their own. On their own. Automatically. They just get bigger and bigger. Unless you stop them, they're not stopped. That's the point. Unless you stop them, they're not stopped. And they get bigger and bigger. And when you have illegal immigrants coming into the country, or other immigrants for that matter, who are on welfare or on the medical system and so forth and so on, the debt gets bigger and bigger and bigger and bigger. As C. Eugene Sterley of the Urban Institute explained, over decades we have wound a straitjacket policy around ourselves, especially in retirement, health, and taxation. Budget areas where now dead or retired members of Congress inscribe permanent policies. Annual decision-making and regular review have been choked off, and future generations saddled with a tab or forced to raise the revenues to meet these past promises. Brilliantly stated, unfortunately. It's true. Yeah. Trying to pass some of these paragraphs that are dated with information that's dated, but increase public debt. We'll move on. Don't worry. We'll move on. I know it's depressing. We'll put it behind us. Pretend it's not happening until it happens, like a ton of bricks falling on our heads. Increased public debt also means increased debt servicing costs, particularly when the Federal Reserve eventually discontinues its artificially low interest rate policy. This was during Obama. And so what will the Feds do? What will the Feds do when it becomes obvious that this is simply out of control? They will raise interest rates. They will slow the economy. They will start choking off productivity so you don't have a runaway train. The problem is they have to make a choice between a runaway train, massive inflation, or massive depression. That will be the choice.
1: Okay, where are we going to dinner tonight? Forget about all this stuff.
0: I'll be right back.
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2: And now, the latest from Wall Street.
9: And now your late Tuesday evening Wall Street update. Canada's Prime Minister Mark Carney retaliating today with 50% tariffs on hundreds of US goods, including furniture and steel. It follows President Trump adding 50% tariffs to $20 billion worth of Canadian goods on Saturday, and more tariffs added to autos and steel yesterday to come in on January the 1st. Consumer confidence from the Conference Board dipped slightly in August to a 7-month low as economic uncertainty persists because of high gas prices. Dick's Sporting Goods stumbled about 30% on Tuesday, missed Wall Street expectations. United Airlines added 10 new routes to Europe and Asia starting next year. The stock was up. And we pay tribute to one of the most successful businesswomen in the music industry, Dolly Parton, who has passed and who used her personal fortune to help fund the Moderna vaccine during COVID. Rest in peace, Dolly. John Tarrant, Worldwide News Network.
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0: Okay, we will move on. Now, by the way, Grover Norquist, who I've always liked, I haven't talked to him literally in many years. He posted something, hat tip to Michael Quinn Sullivan, something P.J. O'Rourke said, and P.J. O'Rourke was unique. He was sort of a Mark Twain of our time. He said, at the core of liberalism is the spoiled child. Miserable, as all spoiled children are, unsatisfied, demanding, ill-disciplined, despotic, and useless. Liberalism is a philosophy of sniveling brats. Now, you can replace liberalism, which is really such a kind word these days, with socialism or Marxism, even more accurately. I am really troubled by the kowtowing to people who are making demands on working Americans, on you, as well as retired Americans who've already worked and contributed to this great society and this great country, to accommodate their demands. They take out student loans, but they want us to pay for them. There are things about work, much of which they don't want to do. I can't find a job, they say. Mr. Producer, I mean, when you get out of college or high school or something, you got to work to find a job. But there are jobs that you can get. They may not be the jobs you want. They may not pay what you want, but they're jobs you can get if you put your mind to it. As you know, when I started out in radio, it was on Sundays on WABC from 12 to 2 p.m. Nobody back then wanted to do it. And you know how much I got paid? Nothing. I wanted to learn how to do it. Nothing. For 14 months. And now, we're number 2 in the country. 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I'll be right back. 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
2: I'm Dominic Carter. They have reconciled after years of feuding. Right here on 77 WABC, President Trump appeared on the radio show of Michael Cohen.
3: I want to go back to 2016 if we can, because you and I have obviously traveled a pretty rocky road together. You remember, do you remember, sir, when I went on CNN with Breonna Keeler and she told me that you were underwater in the polls, and I responded with those famous two words, says who, which became some worldwide meme.
4: A good advocate, and then they weaponized you like nobody's ever been weaponized, like few have been.
3: Well, maybe just you and I, sir.
4: And but you, yeah, me too, but I don't consider mine was at a level that nobody's ever seen before. But they weaponized you, they weaponized a lot of people. I respect the fact that you recanted everything you said, and that's a big thing that you did.
2: There was also the shocking story out of Albany.
5: The FBI says it disrupted a potential ISIS-inspired terror plot in New York. The agency tells Fox they've arrested a 35-year-old Albany woman accused of plotting to bomb the state capitol and kill lawmakers. According to a criminal complaint, Jessica Bowie pledged allegiance to ISIS and allegedly planned to hide a bomb inside a DoorDash bag.
2: And FBI officials publicly speaking.
6: She planned to flee the country in one day, come back to, quote, do more, such as New Year's Eve in Times Square, even stating she would come back to attack the White House and the president, but only after she bombed the state capitol. I'm here with our partners to say, not on our watch.
2: Meanwhile, Mayor Mamdani also faced fierce city council criticism over his new tax after his administration skipped an oversight hearing.
7: This is how the administration feels about homeowners in this great city, that this is something that we need to be ashamed of.
2: And that was The Week in Politics. I'm Dominic Carter. See you on the radio.
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11: Shocking video has been shared online showing a San Francisco train operator nodding off at the controls just seconds before the train crashed into another train. Thankfully, the train was empty at the time. The violent impact jolted the train's operator awake, and the impact shattered both trains' windshields. We're learning more about San Francisco 49ers owner Jed York, who was arrested for soliciting a prostitute in East Palestine, Ohio. He struck a plea bargain, allowing him to get time served in jail, which turned out to be just one day, and he will pay a fine. But it turns out York responded several times to an undercover police officer's fake ad about being an escort using a pseudonym. Said he was Joe when sending those messages. I'm James Flippin. This is the Worldwide News Network.
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0: Get to the point. And now it's a t-shirt. 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Boom. 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
5: Worldwide News Network update. I'm James Flippin. Flags are flying at half staff around the country in tribute to Dolly Parton, the country music legend, actress, and philanthropist who died today at the age of 80. And we know that fans have actually left a sign outside of Dollywood in Tennessee that reads, "We'll always love you." And tributes are growing from around the country, including in Hollywood, where along the Walk of Fame, Dolly Parton's star has a number of flowers that have been left there. And voters in South Carolina had their final chances to get in their ballots tonight as the runoff election for the Senate seat that was held by the late Lindsey Graham has come to a close as the polls closed just this hour. And Graham's sister, Darlene Graham, is competing for the seat. President Trump endorsed her in that election. This is the Worldwide News Network.
6: You talk. We listen. 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

0: people online are so nuts. And by the way, they don't care if they're nuts. They act like they... Nobody's going to know I wrote this. It's just crazy. And I can't tell you what somebody wrote because they use a very foul word that begins with F, Mr. Producer. It's not flag either. Anti-Semitism is continuing to rise around the world every day, and the Jewish people continue to pay this price. It's only getting worse. We all know it, don't we? If we're honest with ourselves. From growing threats against Jewish communities, acts of violence, harassment, intimidation. Many Jewish families are living with fear simply because they're Jewish. Synagogues, schools, community centers continue strengthening security as hatred spreads from one mosque to the other to the Jews. Hatred spreads far beyond the headlines. 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So I really want you to check it out. 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If you haven't checked it out yet, please do. Please do. It's a big deal. J.D. Vance, in 2021, just a few years ago, he was a full-grown adult, talking about power, something we know a little bit about here. Cut one, go.
1: Well, I think part of the answer is that the next time that we get power, whether it's in, you know, the Senate or the House or the presidency, I mean, this is, we're talking President DeSantis in 2024, mm-hmm. or President Trump round two in 2024. I think that the thing that we have to take away from the last 10 years is that we really need to be really ruthless when it comes to the exercise of power.
0: Now, some of you might be cheering that, and you're wrong. We need to use positive power, as the Constitution provides, to advance the cause of constitutionalism, individual liberty, the market system, the civil society, the American culture, and our faith, whether you're Jewish or Christian or whatever you are. That doesn't mean you're ruthless. That means you're applying power properly, positive power. If you're ruthless with power, you can run away with that. That could become a problem. So this talk about ruthless power and Huey Long and these other things, this stuff needs to be sorted out. Personally, I think the vice president's a very nice guy, except for the fact that he won't denounce Tucker Carlson, and Tucker Carlson is one of the biggest bigots on the face of the earth. Holocaust denier, rewrites the Third Reich history. So other than that, he's a great guy. Other than being a POS, he's a great guy. And the VP is going to have to figure out how to deal with this, because so far, in my humble opinion, the position is I'm loyal to my friends. That ain't good enough. He shouldn't be a friend, in my humble opinion. Just me. One person. Just me. But this should be no surprise. This has been my view for some time when it applies to traitor Tucker Carlson. But power should not be exercised ruthlessly. It should be exercised properly. Properly. constitutionally. In your own life, you don't want to exercise power ruthlessly against your spouse or your children. You see, this actually is exactly what Montesquieu was talking about. He's not alone, but he was at the pinnacle. Power checking power. Because individuals, and now I'm not talking about the vice president, I'm talking about individuals generally. Individuals, now that is individuals, pretty much power goes to their head once they have power. The question is, can they contain it and can they apply it the way they should apply it for the benefit of themselves, their family, but the greater society, that sort of thing. And what do I mean by greater society? Socialism! Well, obviously not. The greater society is explained in the Declaration and is undergirded in the Constitution. We have an understanding of what we mean by the greater society. I hear people use this phrase, common good, the common good. Well, what does that mean? Well, it means whatever I say it means. No, it doesn't. Well, it's helping the working class. First of all, I can't stand these categories. If I meet somebody, and I'm sure I will tonight, who's a waiter or just on the street or whatever, I don't say, is he in the working class? Who is this guy? What class is he in? Is that how you folks operate? No, I don't think so. That doesn't make any sense. Say, you know, Frank's a nice guy. I don't know if he's working class. I don't know. I don't know what's going on with Frank. I don't know if he's an oppressor or oppressed. Is he in the bourgeoisie or the proletariat? Normal people don't think this way. And before Marx, normal people didn't act this way. They stick us in these categories. And then they say, we got to work for the category. Working people, we got to help working. No, we got to create an environment where the individual can thrive if they choose to thrive. All right, more when we return. The Power Hour is next, Hour 3. I'll be right back.
2: 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That seems to be pretty reasonable. And you keep going till you get spit out the other end, a complete idiot, but you're an idiot that's going to college. The Anthony Cumia Show, Sunday night at 8.
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9: I'm James Flippin. Country music legend Dolly Parton is dead at the age of 80. Her publicist with a statement tonight saying that she died after bravely facing a brief battle with cancer. Parton, dead at the age of 80, fans are paying tribute to her legacy across the world.
10: Islands in the stream, that is what we are. No one in between, how can we be wrong?
11: Love her
4: 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I play that when we're playing, taking a bath.
7: Oh, yeah.
9: Heartache, but a lot of joy as well when talking about Parton, who was not only a noted musician, but also an actress and philanthropist. For example, she helped fund Moderna's COVID vaccine with a $1 million donation to the Vanderbilt Medical Center, which partnered with the drug maker. And President Donald Trump ordered flags to half-staff in tribute to Parton. He posted on Truth Social, calling her one of the greatest country singers, saying it's a true loss for millions of people, calling her one of a kind. Earlier in the day, President Trump had threatened to start calling Lake Ontario Lake America in response to the ongoing back and forth over tariffs with Canada. Ontario Premier Doug Ford said this all could lead to Canada jacking up electricity rates as parts of the Northeast, for example, receive power from hydroelectric plants operated by our neighbors to the north.
8: If President Trump escalates, Canada needs to be ready to do the same. Everything needs to be on the table. We need to use Canada's many points of leverage to create maximum impact, targeting deep red states and making sure that America's economy feels the pain.
9: And President Trump made comments yesterday at the back-to-school kickoff event at the White House that alluded to autism. He said his new rules for childhood vaccines and slowing the pace at which they're administered is at least partially rooted in a bid to end autism. But meanwhile, some have argued that so-called anti-vaccine rhetoric has led to a rise in measles cases. And two unvaccinated people just died from measles in Pennsylvania. Governor Josh Shapiro saying,
11: the rate at which families are now citing philosophical